0: Oh, and I guess Cleveland, because they did do it to Fat Joe. The courtside seats, though, we see these stories, and immediately I woke up this morning and it was, oh, San Antonio is revoking, this morning, but last night before I went to bed, San Antonio is revoking tickets from fans who are not within 150 miles. And then it was like, no, it never happened. So, an exciting time there as well. And I'm sure it'll be loud. I still think it's going to be overwhelmingly, I would say 70-30. I would not be shocked if it is 70-30 Spurs fans over Knicks fans. But we will see. I've been wrong a lot, so I wouldn't be shocked before. Just like halftime of the last game, I was so down. And Craig and Big Mac are going to do their post-game stuff tonight as well. And halftime. So we'll do a halftime, a little YouTube live, and then they will do a full post-game, which I'm sure will go super long if the Knicks clinch tonight. But they will be there too. But I hopped on from Madison Square Garden, and I was dead. There was no vibes. I was completely dead, and I had already tweeted out how the vibes were killed, and I was done. I had given up. I'm not going to lie. A lot of you did too. You just didn't want to admit it, but I had given up, and then magic happened, and here we are in a beautiful place to be. One game, 40 minutes from the start of game five, needing one win to raise a banner that we all can agree will get raised, to raise the Larry O'Brien trophy, and which will jettison this team into immortality. Statues will be built. 888-808-1019. Jonathan in Los Angeles. What's going on, Jonathan?
1: My guy, Gallo.
0: What's
1: bro,
0: up, dude?
1: I'm right here at this bar called 33 Tabs in L.A.
0: I've been there.
1: Bro, it is jam-packed with Knicks fans, bro. It is packed.
0: Yeah.
1: Let me tell you something, man. You know who deserves a championship? The whole city of New York. You know why?
0: That's right.
1: Because I've seen people. They're really passionate, man. You guys are due, bro. It could be a Knicks one. It could be a Yankee one. Whatever it is, bro. But what I like about the Knicks, that it unites all of the teams. The Mets, Jets, Giants, whoever, man. And you guys deserve it. The city of New York deserves it. And hopefully, me as a Yankees fan, I really hope it opens the doors for New York to start winning championships. And later on, we get what wants ourselves.
0: It's going to be
1: Gallo,
0: yes.
1: Listen to me, bro. Did you ever thought you were going to hear this? Gallo, maybe tonight. You know what? The Knicks are winning the championship tonight.
0: That's
1: right,
0: what I'm talking about, John. All the way from L.A. I love it. Live it up, John. Enjoy it, bro.
1: Thank you, my guy.
0: I appreciate you. It's funny. I've been there because, I went, not to get sidetracked. I love the vibes. I don't think it was called 33 Tap, but I think it got changed into that. But I went out there a couple years ago. Mets did a West Coast trip, and they did L.A., San Diego, L.A. So we went out, and the finals were going on. It was Warriors, Celtics. I can't remember. It was 2022, so whatever the finals was that year. And that's a great bar. And it's also one of the bars I think I saw where, the transplants or the Knicks fans. I don't even know if they're transplants. They might just be Knicks fans because that's how it is today. Shows up, dude. That's cool that we're everywhere. Atlanta, we've gotten calls from Atlanta, from L.A. We're everywhere. Ed in Mohegan, what's going on, Ed?
2: Hey, what do you say? I am stoked.
0: Let's go.
2: Let me ask you something, though.
0: Yeah.
2: Ben Stiller said he wanted to do a movie or something about. Now, I'm thinking the best way to do this, because at this point, they think you really need to do it win or lose, and they are. I'm feeling really good. I don't do predictions anymore. I gave that up in 2008 when I was happy the Yankees were going to play the Tigers in the first round. But I was thinking, take a page from when Robert Kirkman did The Walking Dead.
0: I love that
2: you
0: show.
2: The whole thing. No, you do the whole thing through the perspective of everyone but the Knicks, and you make it a series. Like when they did the offer about the Godfather, making of the Godfather.
0: Yeah.
2: You do like a 10-show miniseries, and you have it through everybody's perspective. I got the idea looking at X video or TikTok videos, whatever you want to call them, through the players, through the celebrities, like Mariska's thing. The sports.
0: Well, I mean, you could do it through the fans. Do it through
2: exactly.
0: The city. Not the people in the building. Do it through the people throughout the city that didn't get to be in the building. But
2: absolutely, almost like it's not even a documentary. It would be scripted. Well, you know what I mean?
0: We've gotten that before. We've gotten that before, and I appreciate the call, Ed. It's not a bad idea. I wouldn't be shocked if a year, 2 years from now, you know, Ben Stiller is producing a documentary for this season, hopefully tipping off on a championship. I haven't, you know, my fandom outside of New York has given me championships. NYCFC has given me a championship, but it's not the same level as this. It's not even close. I'm not one of these people who is going to even beat around the bush and act like that is the same thing. But the only, there's things I've thought about. You know, I talked about Evan with this. You know, in 2012, when the Broncos faced the Seahawks here, I bought AFC title gear. And I felt like I jinxed them. So I didn't buy it when the Mets made the World Series against the Royals. I didn't buy the NL gear. I didn't buy Eastern Conference gear for this one. I am going to spend so much money if they win. Championship DVD, jerseys, hats, whatever. My bills are paid. So whatever I can afford after that, I already got the engagement rings done. We got engaged. We'll figure out the wedding when we get there in a year. If my fiance's listening to this right now, she's like, what is he talking about? But yes, I'm going to go ham. 888-808-1019. We are about 30 minutes away from tip. If you care, Morocco-Brazil ended in a tie. Sold-out joint at MetLife. So, you know, avoid that area if you're coming home tonight or getting ready to go to the game. I hope you left early if you had to pass anywhere in that area or come through Penn Station, whatever it is, for tonight's game. Frank in Monroe, what's going on, Frank?
3: Hey, buddy, what's going on? You know, you were talking about the young fans, right? It's amazing how many of these young kids jumped on the Knicks. And my daughter is one of them. She lives in the city.
0: Right.
3: She's 24. She loves the Yankees. She knows more about the Yankees than you and me and everybody. I was talking to her about the Yankees today. She did not hear a word I was saying because she's so focused on the
0: Knicks.
3: That's
0: awesome.
3: She goes to watch parties. And, dude, let me tell you something. Look at the videos of the kids at these watch parties, and look how many young girls are at these watch parties.
0: Well, it's a thing. It's a
3: social event.
0: It is. And
3: yeah.
0: It's I know a lot of us that are deranged sports fans. we kind of gatekeep a little bit, but we forget that the majority of people who watch sports are casuals. Like, you know, outside of the Mets, my immediate family are not diehard sports fans. They have jumped in on this Knicks run. Talking to my mom yesterday, you know, my sister's more of a Knicks fan than she is a Mets fan, but they are casuals, and that's okay. That's a good thing. It is funny where, you know, I how old is your daughter?
3: 24 years old. She lives in Chelsea.
0: Right. She's a little older.
3: She goes to sleep.
0: But when she was younger, it's so funny when I talk to friends, and I appreciate the call, Frank. I talk to friends or family that had young kids, and, you know, prior to the last 3 years, asking them, like, who your favorite basketball player is? What basketball team do you root for? And it was never the Knicks. It was never the Knicks. And I got that. I understand. Now it is so easy to watch, specifically the NBA. There are national games on almost every night you can watch, whether it's through NBA TV or TNT or ESPN, now Amazon. They're so easy to watch games nationally. I get that. Same thing with the NFL. It's why in this city we find people from New York, like myself, that do not root for the Jets or the Giants or the Bills, if you want to throw them in there. And the amount of young kids now that are into it. I know Hoff's youngest son is getting into it. You know, Big Mac's kids are into it. They're kids. They're young. It's funny when you see that. And I also, my thing is, if you jump on a bandwagon, it's just, do you stay there? You know, like if you were somebody, like I became a Broncos fan when I was 8. They won 2 Super Bowls. They were not very good. For about 15 years, I stayed on that bandwagon. If you want to, it's not a bandwagon after that, but you stick with it. That's my thing, is if you're going to jump ship, you got to stick with the team, because there will be dark moments again. This Knicks team, you know, 10 years from now, after we've won 9 straight championships, I'm joking, obviously, you know, there will be dark days again. But not tonight. Not tonight. 888-808-1019. Chris in Jersey City. What's up, Chrissy?
4: Mr. Gallo, it's a pleasure to speak to you. Thank you for taking the call.
0: I'm glad you called, brother. What's going on, dude?
4: I just wanted to give a live report from Jersey City. We were at Beer Garden in Jersey City.
0: Okay.
4: Over a thousand people
0: wow.
4: were in attendance.
0: Wow.
4: And as you know, Brazil and Morocco was taking place. There were 99% Knicks fans compared to the yellow jerseys of Brazil fans.
0: That's awesome.
4: That goes to show the New York Knicks have a chance to make absolute history tonight. And as you alluded to in the last segment, the New York Knicks have a chance to make an opportunity to last a lifetime. Just so you know, Jersey City, let's go Knicks tonight.
0: Let's go, Chris.
4: Let's go, Knicks.
0: Let's go.
4: Let's go, Knicks. Let's go, Knicks.
0: I love it. Let's go, Chris. Let's go. Goosebumps. Goosebumps. It's funny, too. Pre-game at MetLife, a lot of these Brazilian fans traveled here. I'm sure there's a ton in the city, and Brazil's one of those countries that everyone hops on the bandwagon. I know it's weird, but people, you know, won't root for the U.S. It's a whole other thing. Anyway, at the pregame, they started a Knicks in 5 chant. The Knicks are taking over the globe. You want to talk about obnoxiousness. You want to talk about people, how they hate the Yankees and the Cowboys. You know, if you're a soccer fan, Man United, Madrid, Barcelona, they are taking over the globe. I was outside the Garden prior to game 4 talking to people. You know, not everyone wanted to talk to me, I can tell you that much. A lot of F-bombs thrown my way. I spoke to a woman who was from Uruguay, and I thought, and there's a video out where, you know, she's in there for a brief bit. And I thought she was coming here for the World Cup. And she's like, no, I flew out here just for the game. And she was going right back, you know, a day or two later. So this is... I mean, the Knicks are a brand. Yes, they are. They are New York. They've one of the more successful franchises financially. So it's not shocking that they have a huge fan base, but this is what happens. And you captivate not just the city, but everybody. And Jersey City, they sounded lit. It sounds exciting. And I know a lot of you don't live in that World Cup sphere. It's a big deal. It's a, you know, my sister works in Times Square for one of the Broadway plays. And she said every day it is packed with people wearing jerseys for the World Cup. It is a big deal. The Knicks run has usurped that. We've heard nothing about this UFC fight. Nobody's talking about the UFC fight at the White House. Barely, you know, we will get into the World Cup. Once this finals ends, I feel like the city will get World Cup fever. It's not being spoken about. This is the monumental occasion that this has become. Being at the finals. And I know there's a huge international audience in the NBA, but being at the finals, seeing the amount of people covering this from all different countries, there was 3 French guys next to me. They were not, you know, they were press. They were clearly cheering as if they weren't press, which was hilarious. Japan, China, Spain, Germany. There was a couple Chinese broadcasts. There was one other I'm forgetting. But there was international broadcasts across the globe. I was speaking to a woman who works for the NBA office in London and how they have a couple, Saudi Arabian broadcasts. There's broadcast across Europe, English speaking, obviously, Italian. So this is a moment, though. This is the most watched NBA finals since 1998. I'm pretty sure, I think game three was more watched than game 4. And the peaks were different, but they are the 2 most watched NBA games, or I don't know about NBA games, but NBA final games since that Jazz Bulls final in 98. Think about that. And it's not just Wemby. This story has captivated a lot of people. A lot of people hate the city. A lot of people hate New Yorkers. A lot of people hate the Knicks fans, and they call us obnoxious because we like to have fun. But there's a lot of people that love this story and are into it. And it's awesome. It's great for the league, I can tell you that much. Watching this, I'm sure the league is pissed off that Melo Amari team wasn't better. Because if we could have gotten a couple of Easter Conference, how exciting and what their ratings would have been with LeBron when he was still in his prime. But this is an awesome moment. And, you know, let's hope they get it done tonight. It would be, you know, a dream come true to be able to share this moment with you guys. And I guess with Tommy as well, too. 888-808-1019. Tony and Bayonne, what's going on, Tony?
5: How you doing, Ant?
0: How are you doing, Tony?
5: I'm doing good. I'm a little nervous, though. I'm going to be honest with you. You know, Yogi Berra once said, when you come to a fork in the road, take it. But more famously, he said, it ain't over till it's over.
0: That's right.
5: At some point, my fear is that the Spurs are going to figure out how to hold a double-digit lead, and this coach is going to figure out how to bleed a shot clock late in the game, and one of these final shots aren't going to go in. And this whole thing is going to turn upside down, and we're going to have knots in our stomachs, and we're going to be thrown up in our mouths. And this team, they can't keep falling from behind. The Knicks got a – they're a great team.
0: But, Tony
5: – they're a clutch team.
0: Let me ask you this, though.
5: But they got it. They got – I want to see them take control of the game.
0: That's what I was going to say.
5: Finish this.
0: Tony, let me ask you this, though. And I know that – I totally get what you're saying. You're not wrong in that. What happens if the Knicks come out big? Does this Spurs team have the capability?
5: It's over.
0: That's what I'm saying.
5: They'll take their heart.
0: I do agree with you, Tony. I think it's fair, and I appreciate the call. I think it's fair as Knicks fans to be a little nervous. Not saying you're not confident, but be a little nervous about tonight. It's okay. And I'm not just talking about the anticipation aspect of it. That's okay. It's okay to be a little nervous about them getting a little bit of confidence. That does not make you a doubter. It is a part of being a fan. Here's my thing is, I don't think the Knicks players are like that. And they're showing right now the graphic, longest drought since last title in the NBA, in NBA history. And the Knicks are third. The Hawks, 68 years and 75 years for the Kings. I think the Kings won when they were in Kansas City, to, you know, show you how long ago that was. 53 years. And to put it in perspective, you know, the Cubs and they're not as long as those title drafts for the Kings and the Hawks, but the Cubs and Boston, their baseball droughts, those curses. There's a little bit more folklore that lives. It's part of the romanticism, myself included, have with baseball. But the level of folklore that goes into baseball and those curses, but this Knicks team, 53 years is a long time. People have come and gone. People have lived entire lives. 5-plus decades without seeing the Knicks win a title. Some people saw them when they were 8 years old. And they're into their 60s, 70s. And they haven't seen them win one since. We're going to take a break. We'll come back. We'll get back to your calls before pregame. 888-808-1019. We got a lot more to get to with a little bit more time. It is packed with blue and orange in San Antonio. Let's go, Knicks. We'll be right back.
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8: 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Got some trouble at the George Washington Bridge now. There is a crash on the inbound side on the upper level. Right lane is taken out. We're looking at about a 30-minute backup. The lower level also about 30 minutes. Lincoln Tunnel at about 30-35 on the inbound side. Same for the Howland Tunnel coming in from Pulaski Skyway. A bit less from the other approaches. Also trouble on the west side of Manhattan. We're watching delays on the southbound side of Henry Hudson Parkway coming off the GWB down to the 140s. That was an accident blocking the lane. You'll fare better if you go with the Riverside Drive. Also, the FDR is tied up from the RFK Bridge down towards around 63rd, so 2nd Avenue might work better for you. We had a crash on the Garden State Parkway north by exit 135. Along with that, we had a multi-mile backup. That's been cleared. Delays are out of your way. I'm Russ Meyer with TheInjuryLawyer.com Fan Highway Patrol, presented by the Rothenberg Law Firm.
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0: the Knicks up 3-1. And we are, you know, if you go to the WFAN social pages right now, Twitter, IG, whichever one it is, TikTok, even YouTube. If you're on YouTube, check out the shorts. There are thousands of Knicks fans in the building right now. And from the little bit I've seen in the pregame, there has been thousands in the stands for sure. And, you know, not to get sidetracked, I have ADHD. I do think the open that they've done for these playoff game for these finals games is awesome. You know, grabbing all the clips when it's not AI, obviously. The AI stuff they did was slop. But the stuff they did, you know, where they're basically cropping out the background and putting the gold like a lure, and it's like magic, or you know, the Celtics, or Chris Bosh with the Heat. It's been really cool. They've done a great job. I definitely think the added competition of Peacock and Prime, NBC, obviously, with Peacock, has definitely upped ESPN's, you know, standards. And I think as much as you guys don't like Richard Jefferson, I think Jefferson, Legler, and our guy Mike Breen have been fantastic this postseason, specifically with the Easter Conference and the NBA Finals doing these Knicks games. So we'll see. I'm curious to see how the game's officiated. I have not been one of these people. I haven't been happy with the officiating. I think there's been some kind of murkiness in that, where I'm not blaming the officiating for the Knicks struggles. But I'm curious to see how they officiate this game, if it's going to be as tight as it was last game with the contact. And we'll go from there. Let's see how this Knicks team opens, because they have to open fast. Mike in Manhattan, what's going on, Mike?
1: Hey, Gallo, what's happening? First, I got some bad news and some good news. The bad news, there's no chance the Knicks are going to win tonight, because you need to be in that building for game 6. And you have to have another chance. Wait a minute. You have to have another chance to not walk around acting scared after the game. You got to look. You got to be like a tiger, man.
0: Are you talking about walking around?
1: You look like you were walking to a haunted house, looking like you were scared over your shoulder.
0: What are you talking about after the game?
1: Yeah,
0: Mike. When I tell you, because I'm getting a lot of flack for this, I got run over by screaming girls when ASAP Rocky ran by me. I got that video and cut off the video. I got to post the rest of that video of me falling on my ass afterwards. And everyone's like, you look scared. I was in a combat zone. I was Brian Williams out there in the game.
1: Are you admitting it that you were scared?
0: I said that. I was fighting for my life out there.
1: How about if you're there for game 6? Will you have a different attitude?
0: I'm going to tell you this much. We're not getting sober interviews. Once I get out the building and the
1: there
0: press passes
1: go.
0: Away.
1: Jägermeisters.
0: I'm finding some nutcrackers on the street. Nick knows what I'm talking about. Some nutcrackers on the street, and we're getting crazy. I'm going to be slurring my words talking to Totoro this time. But, Mike, I appreciate you, bro. I thought you were going very negative there. I didn't realize there was a positive twist on that. Great call. Great call. Yeah, all right. Also, I am not a journalist. I'm not a master interviewer. I got, I'm sent out there. I'm carrying equipment on my back. You know, it wasn't a riot. I don't want you to think that. But it was hectic, and I'm trying to interview. I wasn't even trying to interview John Turturro. I was trying to get Andre Iguodala and bumped into John and realized, this is probably a better interview. But it was great. He was great. The crowd was awesome. Shout out to my guy, Jeff Johnson, who I bumped into from Knicks film school. It was cool. It was a lot of love. Random people hugging me. We were high-fiving. You know, at that point, I tucked away the press credential because I'm already outside. My press, access was gone at that point. I wasn't going back in the building. And I was able to, be with the fans and show my fandom a little bit more. But it was cool. And no, I am not, I'm not James Lipton. I'm not a master interviewer. I don't know why that was the first guy I went to, but I'm not Jim Gray. I'm learning. Everyone's clowning me for that. I thought I did great. 888-808-1019. Mike in L.A. What's up, Mike?
2: Hello?
0: Hi.
2: Hello.
0: Mike?
2: Michael in Las Vegas. Hi.
0: What's
2: first
0: up,
2: time
0: Mike?
2: Caller.
0: What's up?
2: Thanks to iHeartRadio. I can hear you guys crystal clear and stereo. First time I've ever called, but I have been to your beautiful city, interesting city, 3 times in my life, age 22, 40-something, and just 3 years ago.
0: Awesome.
2: Around the country. And it's 107 degrees out here, and I've got a cold, so my voice may crack unexpectedly. And I've never had a cold during a heat wave before, but it makes it feel like it's 115. Oh, my God.
0: That's right, Mike. I'm right with you.
2: My favorite bar.
0: Are you an expert, Mike?
2: Tavern. I want the Knicks to win, but I don't want them to win tonight. I think you should win it at home.
0: Okay.
2: Just like my Portland Trailblazers did when I was a child in 1977.
0: What's the vibes like in Vegas right now, Mike?
2: We're much, much more concerned about the Golden Knights being down 3-2, and their must-win game is tomorrow, and then we'll have Game 7 in Carolina
0: right.
2: if we can win at home.
0: Sure.
2: And huge interest in the World Cup. We should have had hosted a couple games here.
0: I totally agree.
2: Our brand new Allegiant Stadium, but you know why? FIFA came here and they said, "We are shocked to discover gambling going on here. You can't have a World Cup match."
0: Well, it's funny. Well, Mike, I appreciate the call just because I want to get as many people in before the pregame, before the game starts. Great call, Mike. I appreciate you calling in from Vegas. And also, I mean, they in England, they gamble at the stadiums. But it's a beautiful city out there. Definitely should have gotten some matches. I'm sure Vegas is, you know, bumping right now with people for these finals games. Obviously, the Knights are in. Do they play tonight? I don't know if they are. They tonight or tomorrow night? Tomorrow night at 8 o'clock, and they are down 3-2, and that's been an exciting series also. We've gotten two very good series. It's funny, the Knicks series is the first NBA Finals series since they played the Lakers in 73 to have the game within 4 points in the final minute in all of the first four games. Because, you know, obviously we forget some of those like, those great seven-game series. Some of them are blowouts going into it. Rob in Connecticut, what's going on, Rob?
3: Hey, what's going on, Gallo? How you doing?
0: I'm good. How are you, bro?
3: I'm doing all right, man. I'm not even a Knicks fan. Everyone's going to hate this. I'm a Celtics fan.
0: Ugh.
3: But
0: yuck.
3: Cut me a break, right? My buddy's brother used to coach West Virginia under Huggins, right? And okay. I watched Villanova win. They came back in the second half in the Sweet 16 against West Virginia. And then they went on to win their
0: right.
3: national
0: I understand. I remember. I remember.
3: This is one of the best things I've ever seen in my entire life, and I'm a Celtics fan. I am loving every goddamn minute of this. I'm a Jets fan, unfortunately, right? So we got a drought as well.
0: Hey, this is hope. This is the positivity might sink into the Jets season. You don't know.
3: I hope so, man. I hope so. But this is one of the best things I've ever seen. I was up in Buffalo, New York, watching that comeback. Almost turned the TV off, and I am so happy I didn't. That was one of the best games I ever seen in my entire life.
0: That's right. Rob, awesome call. That's cool. You know, see, everyone's loving it. And this is a very likable Knicks team. It's a very likable Knicks team. They're getting ready for the anthem, as always here, and a cool setup. I mean, San Antonio is a great NBA city, for sure. So they do a top-notch job. What Avery Wilson did, those two anthems, was incredible. I did not get to experience, I'm forgetting his name right now. Give me a second. The Rangers anthem singer for the Stanley Cup. Man, it is killing me, but let me see. I'm going to get it real quick. John Amarante, I'm sorry if I mispronounced that. But those anthems that everyone, you know, hypes up, I got to experience that, and that was cool with Avery Wilson killing it. Actually, he was in here on Friday with Craig and Big Mac. You can see the interview on YouTube. Awesome interview. Fun time we had. It was incredible. So awesome moment right there. Richie in Connecticut, let's try and get you guys in before this game starts. What's up, Richie?
4: Anthony Gallo, how are you? Just a pleasure to talk to you.
0: It's a pleasure to talk to you, man.
4: Knicks fan for 60 years, been watching him since I was seven, watched the Knicks from start to finish in the 73 season, watched the box score every single day of my life. Listen, all I'm going to say is minor prediction here from Connecticut.
0: Let me hear it.
4: Knicks in a barn burner by two. And that hits the winner.
0: I mean, Richie, right? Sorry. Richie.
4: Go ahead. Now, go ahead.
0: I don't know how I'm going to do the show if that's the case. Tommy's going to do a lot of the talking at 11 o'clock if that's the case.
4: You're going to do a great job like you always do.
0: Richie,
4: and
0: thank
4: anyone
0: you very
4: that
0: much.
4: Hates on you, man, just don't even think about them. You do a great job.
0: Everybody loves me.
4: And the thing that you did outside afterwards, after the Garden the last time, anyone's talking bad about you. Just forget about it.
0: You're
4: spot on. You're right where you need to be. Stay in your lane. Go ahead.
0: I appreciate you, Richie. Thank you very much. I don't mean to hang up with you. I just want to get as many people in. I don't mean they're being, like, mean. I mean, people are, you know, ragging on me. My friends, you know, nobody takes more enjoyment in me slipping up than my friends. Whether it's me giving up hope at halftime, which, you know, my buddy makes his, profile picture of me now, is that tweet, or me, you know, stumbling over my words trying to get a question in for John Turturro. Hank in Orlando, what's going on, Hank?
5: Hey, how's it going, man? I'm a young fan, dude, 25. I'm watching the TV all the way from Orlando, and I'm watching Shaquille O'Neal, Charles Barkley, just disrespect his team. I'm seeing Victor Wembanyama with his hands crossed. Dude, I'm tired of this disrespect, man. It's a championship team.
0: Let's go. We're here.
5: Let's go. Dude, I'm hyped,
0: man. Let's get it. All the way from Orlando. That's what I'm talking about, Hank. Let me get a prediction for tonight.
5: Knicks by 10. Knicks by 10.
0: That's
5: Brunson,
0: what I'm
5: 30
0: talking
5: points.
0: About.
5: You know, Towns, 30. Let's get a big game by Bridges. Let's get a big game by Bridges. You know what I'm saying?
0: I appreciate you, Hank. Look at that. Orlando, Vegas, you know, Georgia, L.A. We're all over the country. Shariah in Jersey City. What's going on, Shariah?
6: Hey, how's it going?
0: I'm good. How are you?
6: Doing good. I'm not a huge basketball fan, I'll be completely honest. I work in New York City and started watching at the beginning of the finals, and I am a huge Knicks fan now.
0: Let's go.
6: The energy in the city is insane. Love Brunson. Hate Wemby. He's such a dirty player. So really excited for tonight.
0: Welcome along. Let's go. What's your prediction for tonight?
6: Knicks are going to win. Knicks in five, baby.
0: Let's go. That's what I love. That's what I'm talking about. Welcome to the bandwagon. It's not always going to be fun. I looked at one of the kids in my building today. I looked at him wearing a Knicks jersey. I go, enjoy this. You're spoiled. Enjoy it. And he didn't know what to say to me. He was definitely shy. But enjoy it. I look at, you know, my nieces, my nephews. I know my nieces, they got the okay to stay up all night tonight to watch the game. I made sure my sister-in-law had them ready to go. I was like, they're staying up tonight, right? But this is fun. This is what it's about. This is supposed to be community. We don't need to gatekeep people. I don't care if you can't tell me who Alexei Shved is. I don't care if you can't tell me who Lou Admonson is. Or you never saw the David Lee, you know, alley-oop tipping. It's not going to affect the way I'm going to feel at the buzzer tonight as they do the intros right now as these bums from San Antonio come out. Shout out to Julian Champetti, though, St. John's alum. Greg in Long Island, what's going on, Greg?
7: What's up, Gallo? How you doing, bud?
0: I'm good. How are you, sir?
7: I'm good. Thanks for taking my call. I'm going to piggyback off Rob. I'm a Celtic fan, too, but this reminds me of the Rangers. Everybody united, whether it was Megan Jumpers or lifelong Ranger fans. Let's go, New York! Let's go!
0: Let's go, Greg! That's what I'm talking about. We're about to tip off. The game is about to be underway. We'll get into that. I'll give you updates throughout the night. I'll do my best to give you, you know, cohesive thoughts. We do have to get into the Yankees. There's some baseball news we've got. You know, an update on the standings. The Mets, you know, as bad as it's been, there's some hope. I can kind of paint a picture. I didn't even know what the standings were. We'll get into that. We got a lot more to get into. We'll hear from Ian Begley at halftime of the Knicks game. We got a lot to get to. Stick with me. If you're on the YouTube app, thank you for joining us. If you're calling in, 888-808-1019. You can hit me up on my socials. Search Anthony Gallo, WFAN on X, or it's at @PicoDay_Gallo on IG, PicoDeGallo24. Let's go, Knicks. We'll be right back. We'll take a break. We'll come back, continue the conversation right here on The Fan.
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10: 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All tied up on the west side of Manhattan. Now the southbound side of Henry Hudson Parkway from the GWB down to 145th. There's a crash in the right lane. You can skip it by going with Riverside Drive instead. Also, watch parties getting underway around Manhattan. Don't want to take your vehicle anywhere near Woolman Rink, Central Park, Madison Square Garden, of course, Radio City, and Seaport Pier 17, where that will be going on. Also, anticipate delays with traffic heading out of the Meadowlands along Route 3 and along the New Jersey Turnpike's eastern and western spurs in particular. You'll see some more traffic heading for the Lincoln Tunnel and the GWB as well. Right now, the trip out of the city is at about 35 minutes for the Lincoln and the Holland and the George Washington Bridge across the board. 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

0: I think that's three blocks already. That one, OG at the free throw line right now. But before I get into, you know, and bear with me tonight, obviously. We're all in this together. You all understand the assignment. Being there on Wednesday and getting that moment and getting the privilege and the, you know, the gift that it was, he does have three blocks already. So he's, you know, up to the task as this one has started fast. And it feels like a little bit of a defensive struggle, which I think plays into the Knicks' hands. Being there on Wednesday for game four and getting that OG tip moment and pause as I, you know, told you my fandom for the Knicks, my first memory that I can remember for the Knicks is that Larry Johnson play. And I always like going back, watching it and, you know, seeing the, you know, watching the documentaries and seeing those moments. It's always been a, you know, dream of mine, you know, fantasy of being in that building when that happened and being to be able to experience that moment with OG in game four was, you know, it gives me chills. It was incredible. I just, you know, never thought that would be the case. And it was a lot of fun. And we already got a soft BS call there, Cat fouling Wemby. It didn't look like much of a foul, but let's go out to John and Warwick. What's going on, John?
1: Hey, Anthony, I'm so pumped up tonight. My question is about Scott Foster. He's crooked. You think he'll do a fair game tonight?
0: All right, so I think that it's tough to call him crooked, John. I think that the Knicks have won a lot of the games he's reffed. And he didn't ref the last game. We got a guy that we thought was going to be more in our favor. I forget what his name is, the guy from Brooklyn, the lead official. But I think it's going to be a fair game. I the level of tightness they call it, and I got to hang up on you there. There's a little bit of noise in the background. The level of tightness they call this game is where I'm curious because they were pretty fair across the board last game, but Wemby doesn't get the same treatment that other players do when it comes to his defensive fouls. And that's where if you're calling a tight game, you got to call for everyone, and he just has a put back on Cat's head there. So they are, you know, out and running. And it, listen, from what I saw online, it sounds Zach Zarver was the guy who reffed the last one that everyone was like, he's a Brooklyn guy, blah, blah, blah. It's funny, too, because in the NBA, you don't have, like, the same roster. Watching the World Cup, you will not get a ref that has any chance of having ties to the country that's playing because they're so afraid of that. And then you see, like, a guy like Zach Zarver who's, like, grew up in Brooklyn, grew up a Knicks fan, and he's reffing that game. And then he did no favors for the Knicks. But from what I read online, Wemby got booed in the pregame. So that's how many Knicks fans are there. But it definitely seems like there's a ton. It's definitely more Spurs fans than Knicks fans, because obviously it would be. But there is, if they told us postgame that it was 60-40 Spurs fans and 40% of those people were Knicks fans, I wouldn't be shocked. 11-8 Spurs over the Knicks with about 6 minutes to go. Matt, New Jersey, what's going on, Matt?
2: Hello.
0: What's up, Matt?
2: I think that they should keep Mitchell. They should start Mitchell Robinson. So then, and they take him out once they get in the bonus. So then they can't intentionally foul Robinson.
0: Well, Matt, it's a fair point. If they leave him in just to get into the bonus and then take him out, it's not a terrible thought because then they have to play defense kind of, you know, light on that one. But where are you watching the game tonight, Matt?
2: In my house with my family.
0: Nice. Are you guys fired up?
2: Yeah.
0: Are the Knicks going to win tonight?
2: Yeah.
0: That's what I'm talking about, Matt. Let me get a go, New York, go, New York, go.
2: Go, New York, go, New York, go.
0: Let's go, Matt. I love it. That's awesome. Look at that. Youthfulness right there from Matt. You know, that kid, tough, nails. He's not wearing a Steph Curry jersey. He's not wearing a Luka Doncic jersey. That was awesome. I love that. It's starting off. It's going to be amazing. I don't know how I'm going to be able to, you know, juggle my emotions tonight, but it starts off tight and the crowd looks electric. You don't have to be able to hear it to see the crowd. They were standing from tip to, you know, about, I guess it was 6 minutes before they went to this, last break.

0: We got a lot to get into. Me and Nick got some food to throw down in a bit, but we will get into the Yankees, who, you know, got some bad injury news. Not season-altering injury news, but they got some bad news on the injury front, and we're still able to pull off two big wins. We'll talk about that. We'll talk about the Mets, even with all their struggles. Is there hope that maybe, just maybe, the season is not over when you look at the standings? We'll get into all that right here on the greatest radio station on the planet, WFAN, your home for all Knicks coverage tonight. Stay tuned. Craig and Big Mac at halftime on YouTube and postgame. We'll have a ton. Tommy's coming in at 11. We'll react to the end of the game together, and then he's got you from midnight to 3 a.m. solo, and then Gordon Damer after that. Stay tuned. Check out the WFAN socials as well. We'll have a ton of content. People around the city, people in San Antonio. It's going to be a fun night. Back after this.
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0: About 4 minutes left in the first quarter. It's 15-8 Spurs right now as the Knicks have, you know, got off again to a slow start offensively. And we'll update that as that goes. Definitely a ton of Knicks fans there. And it's a little sloppy. The Spurs haven't been great either in that aspect. If you care, you know, we do have a huge Haitian population in the city. Haiti and Scotland are about to kick off. I got to watch the anthem in break with my guy Nick Theodoro here. And the vibes are incredible out there right now. They also historic. I think it was 52 years since the last time they were in the World Cup. The Knicks, this whole entire ride has been insane. And, well, you know, we'll get back into that in a bit. And we'll update the game as it goes. I did want to jump on one thing with the Mets. And we'll get into the Yankees, too, who have had a big series here. And, you know, maybe I feel safe saying this because I know it's going to be a slower night. But I'm not happy with the way the Mets have played. And the way the Knicks have played, I think, has made me deliriously, delusionally positive in the fact that, you know, anything's possible now. You know, I feel like I can get a six-pack. I feel like, you know, the Team USA can win the World Cup. You know, I feel like the Mets might end up having a decent season. We all know that's not going to happen. But I went and looked at the standings before today's game. And obviously they lose to the Braves. And depending on how results go today, they'll be six games back. Right now they're 5.5 back. Let's just say before results, you know, go final tonight. They are 5.5 games back of the wild card. And I know that there's six teams ahead of them for that last wild card spot. And that does matter. It matters, and it's not just about the number of games. But when you're in June, early June, I guess we could say it's mid-June now. When you're in mid-June and you're 5.5 games back, it's tough to, you know, not logically, because I think logic tells you the season's over and that they have a lot of work to do to rebuild this roster and fix things. But when it comes to the amount of time left and the numbers game, their season's not over. So, you know, today was tough. You know, it would have been a big one to get today just to, you know, keep cutting into that deficit. That they're 8 games under 500. If they would have won today, they could have been 6 games under 500. And it feels a little less daunting. And they've played better, you know. And they haven't played well enough, though. But when you look at it, and it's only 5.5. And that's what the standings are. They are 5.5 games back. I almost made the thought I made a mistake. I was looking at the Giants for a second. But they are 5.5 games back of that last wild card game. They could theoretically keep closing that gap. And if we were 500 and they were 5.5 games back with six teams ahead of them, I think people's tunes would be a lot different. And I don't care if they're a good team. We're talking about fandom right now. We're talking about watching for the season, and you want to just get into the postseason. I mean, I just want, just get me to football season with decent baseball. Let me, like I'm doing right now, try to make myself believe that there's still a season. So they got to go out there and keep winning series. That's why tomorrow's game, you know, the finale against the Braves, and to win, you know, two out of three against the Braves, who are a team that has not, they think they've lost two series this year. That would be a huge, they don't have an easy stretch here, the Mets. That would be a huge get for them. Because you then go to travel to Cincinnati, then next week you go to Philadelphia. First time you're playing the Phillies this year. And they have a weird, it's because it's a holiday on the Friday. But they play Thursday off Friday and then back the 20 and 21st, Saturday and Sunday, before they play a stretch of, let's see when their next off day would be. They play every day from the 20th until the 1st of July would be their last. So their next day off after Juneteenth is the 2nd of July. They theoretically could be in a position, sorry, I had to sneeze there. Allergies killing me the last few days. They're in a position, though, that they could, you know, if they win series. You got to win series and keep, you know, chipping away. Just like when the Knicks were down 29, you got to keep chipping away at that deficit, and I right now just look at the number. For my delusional sake, I'm not looking at how many teams are ahead of them. I'm just looking at the number. And you can't write the season off when they're 5.5 back. But logically, that's the difference. Trying to be realistic with the number and see what you're doing, the eye test you're seeing and the logic that comes with that, they are not a good team. They have not played good baseball. Now, they could turn around and go on a streak. If they were to go on, get an 8-game winning streak here, you're back to .500. You're probably staring at a 2-game deficit maybe in the standings. Maybe you jump a few of those teams. Maybe I'm just sitting here, glass half full, because the Knicks are on the verge of taking home the NBA title. As that is, it's 18-10, a minute 40 left in that first quarter. It's funny because game four, the first quarter, took about 40 minutes to finish. It was incredible. The third quarter blew by. Game, like, it's just hilarious how the NBA is like that. But between the amount of fouls that were called in the first quarter and just stoppages and plays and reviews, it was crazy. But Mitchell Robinson at the line right now. We'll see if he makes any of these early numbers right here. OG 1-5 to start. Cat 0-3. Cart 0-3. Mikal Bridges 0-2. And Brunson 2-5. The Knicks are shooting 3-20 to start this game. And that's exact opposite of what you wanted. A lot of that has to do with the defense of the Spurs. Wemby already has 3 blocks. Not that they've started shooting better, much better either. And he misses both free throws. So that is, not to be shocked. It is crazy, when he steps up to the line, the level of anticipation Knick fans had just to get excited about him hitting one free throw. When he did, the place goes bonkers. And that was the other thing, too, about these games was the fans, sticking with it. Game four, there was a moment in that second quarter where fans started to boo. And immediately, the rest of the stadium drowned it out with cheers. Because you're in the finals at that point. I get it. You want to boo. You're frustrated. You spent tens of thousands of dollars to be in that position. And I thought it was cool. I thought it was a cool, realizing, this is not a regular season game. This is the finals. We got to try whatever we can. We're all in this together to get this going. And 20-13 now after a Brunson 3 with about a couple minutes ago or a couple 20 seconds or so ago, about 42 seconds left in the quarter. And it was a cool moment. I sat there thinking this is everyone is trying to will this team back into it. The fans never really gave up. At least, the ones in the building kept cheering. I gave up at halftime. I'm not lying. I mean, the evidence is out there, too. I couldn't lie to you if I wanted to. And a lot of you are lying if you didn't think the game was over at halftime. And then there was another funny moment, and this has nothing to do with the team. But when you talk about redemption arcs, we went from thinking Fat Joe jinxed the Yankees to now Fat Joe being, one, a meme, but him making Wemby miss free throws in game two in San Antonio. And it was a cool moment where the crowd is dead and it's the third quarter. I want to say it was the third quarter and you could feel there was an anxiety in the building and the Knicks were coming back at this point, but there was an anxiety and Joe is on the sidelines pumping the crowd up. And maybe there was something else I didn't see that played into that, but the crowd went bonkers after that and it was a lot of fun. It was hilarious. A lot of celebrities there that are just, trying to show face. I mean, DJ Khaled sitting courtside on his phone the whole time. Unbelievable. They're right now going with a lineup of Shamit, Alvarado, Mitch, OG, and Brunson as they're down 10 with about 20 seconds to go. And, the Knicks are not shooting well to start. That is the game right now. I don't know if anyone saw it. Going back to that Mets conversation, I know I'm a little bit all over the place, and I apologize. Also, it didn't cost the Mets because they were down 2 runs and it would have only made it a 1-run game and they eventually, they got the tying run on base and immediately grounded into a double play to end the game. But in the ninth inning, Juan Soto hits a ball, and it was clearly a home run, in my opinion. I don't know what they ruled it, why they ruled it, what they did, but it looked, I didn't see the fan touch it. And it was interesting because I'm thinking, I was like, if this was to cost them, like, let's say the Mets are, however you could have pointed it to being like, oh, that cost them because that would have been a run there. Like, let's say like Soto gets picked off second or something. I was curious in my brain if that would have even cracked the Twitter sphere, you know, social media. You guys would have been calling it about that. But, you know, Juan Soto, you know, quietly putting together an insane season as the Mets continue to stink. But 5.5 games back, that's where they're at. And, you know, he's hitting 287 with a 937 OPS, 15 home runs, 32 RBIs. Nobody's getting on in front of him. Bo Bichette, you know, kind of turning the corner. It's funny because he has 66 hits on the season, but he's hitting 236. His OPS is 644. He's not walking. His power is starting to turn the corner a little bit. He does have 40 RBIs. I think he's got two grand slams on the season. That obviously plays into it. But they have a lot of work to do, but the season's not over yet. If you're looking for any reason to buy into this season isn't over yet. And we talked about the Knicks trying to come out, you know, fast. I do think a defensive struggle bodes well for them, but it is 23-13, end of the first quarter. The Knicks put up 13 points in a closeout game to start the first quarter. And it's not what you want. Down 10 early. They can't help themselves. They literally cannot help themselves. Which means they're on track for yet another big night. That's what that sounds like. 888-808-1019. Let's check in on, I put out a poll on YouTube before. Will the Knicks win? 150 votes, 84% of them went to yes. 16% went to no. So not shocking in the least. People not happy early on. All of the new, look at this, Nick Theodoro dropping off the Golden Goose, the package. Thank you for that. I've got my quesadilla. He went with the Chicken Caesar wrap for those that are locked in on that. So I will gobble that down and break. But got to hide my card here. I don't want anyone seeing it on the YouTube chat. People not happy with the way they started the first half, first quarter, obviously. Somebody in the chat says, wake up. I think that's a bold strategy there. Now we've already got people jumping off the bridge here. Johnny, a.k.a. 45, says Spurs taking this with a question mark. So we'll sit there. Right. Brick Rip Saw says, I'll get worried when down by 30. So I think that we're all at this point now. You know, when they're down 30, you'll get nervous. It's only 10 points. It is only 10 points. I'm more upset with the way they started this game than the way the score has gone. You know, 10 points in the NBA, two possessions, and you could be down to 4 points at that point. Like, it is, you got to think of it in a new facet. They shot 4 of 22 in the first quarter. That's not sustainable. We got Spurs fans entering the chat now. Go New York. Go Spurs, go. Well, that's great. Maybe they're a Tottenham Spurs fan. And they've just started the second quarter. It definitely feels like that. Maybe the Knicks fans are just loud. There's a lot of black in that crowd. And I see, obviously, the blue and orange stands out, but Wemby with another block there. So he's up to 4 already in the game. Him blocking Alvarado is, you know, feels unfair. But, you know, he struggled to cover Alvarado in this series. He's got two big buckets over him. Like I said earlier, we will have Ian Begley on at halftime, you know, to get an update, maybe get a, you know, boots on the ground opinion of what's going on, how he feels. The Knicks have Alvarado, Deuce, OG, Landry Shamet, and Kat on the court right now. And we will have Tommy joins me and him will do an hour together at from 11 to 12 tonight, you know, reacting to the end of this game. And Craig and Big Mac are doing their halftime and post-game YouTube stuff as well. So don't forget to tune in for that. And then Tommy's got you all the way after I leave at 12. I might stay around if by some chance this game goes like double overtime and we don't get a final score. But Tommy will be on from 12 to 3 solo, and Gordon Damer after that. I think C-Mac is on tomorrow too, a little special edition C-Mac on a Sunday. And it's Wemby's locked in right now, I can tell you that much. I think he's up to 5 blocks now, as the Knicks are, another block there. So the Knicks are challenging him, and he's stepping up to the plate, you know. Not shocking in the least. So we'll see how that goes. And people asking, is Josh Hart going to get less minutes if he's not making shots? I mean, he doesn't make shots. He hasn't made shots all series, and he's still been impactful. And yeah, the Spurs are playing great defense right now. That's what if you're watching the game, that is what the issue is there. So it's definitely something to watch. I'm going to be all over the place all night, so just bear with me. I did want to go back into that Mets conversation a little bit about them, you know, only being out 5.5 games. When you look at, where their injury situation is, it feels like Lindor is not far away. He started facing live pitching yesterday. They expect him to return before the end of June. I actually think that is a win for the Mets, because I thought he wasn't going to be back until after the All-Star break. So maybe he gets a couple at-bats in the minor leagues. He also feels like a guy that sometimes, I don't know if they did it with Soto. I have to go back. I'm not sure if Juan Soto, I'll tell you right now, did he do any minor league rehab before he got called up, or did they just call him up right away? I might be wrong about that. He probably did. Let's look it up. Can we get his minors? Let's see. They're going to tell you right now. He didn't. So I will think that he would just get called up immediately. I think the Mets trust certain guys like that. And I got to be honest, with the position you're in right now, I'd rather these guys figure it out and get back in the game shape on the big league club than just, you know, waste days on the minor league club. It's a little different when you're recovering from an injury, like, and you're Alvarez, who's not a superstar type. And that's just, you know, what they need to do right now. So you're going to get Lindor back. That's a little bit of good news. There was worries about Senga, who got shut down but then came back on Thursday. He threw 6 innings. He was scratched on night. It was ulnar nerve irritation, which always scares you. And they think he's going to make one more rehab start on this coming week. So then we'll get a decision there if he'll be back or not. And with Polanco, still nothing on the Polanco front. He was shut down. They expect him to restart his rehab assignment exclusively as a DH this coming week, maybe even tomorrow. And Luis Robert started baseball activity in early June, but remains on a fluid time. I'm reading off of the MLB website right now, if you haven't noticed, because I would never say fluid. Fluid timeline, depending on the progression of his symptoms, expects to play again this season. So I guess that's good on that one. And then Ronnie Mauricio was taking ground balls at Citi Field today. So that's a good good sign, because he's out there already doing baseball activities. And that means he'll probably go to rehab soon. And then they will go from there, reevaluate him on that front. 888-808-1019. It's 28-13 right now. This is not the start you want from this team. And I'm not saying it's over, but we could, two things could be true. We could say it's not over, and we could also agree that this is a terrible start for this team. They haven't scored a bucket in the first 3 minutes of the second quarter. They are struggling, and, you know, well, catches in a big bucket, but that, you know, they needed that. It's now 28-15 with about 9 minutes to go. But, you know, that is, it's not what you want. Let's get the updated shot chart here. 4 of 25. They're 4 of 25 to start this game. Now, on the inverse, you could say that, oh, they haven't been hitting their shots. That's going to come. They're going to start hitting their shots, and they're going to be in this one. And, you know, there is another level to this of the Spurs have to overcome the adrenaline rush, and they come down and the disappointment. The Knicks also have to be able to balance that win and the excitement and what that was and realize the series isn't over yet. And just because they know it isn't over yet and they aren't operating like it isn't over yet, you still have that physical come down from that game. But, you know, maybe this is just typical Knicks early first half. This looks like a 90s game, 15-28 with 8:35 to go. Richie in Queens, what's going on, Richie?
1: Hey, Anthony. Yeah, you touched on it. You don't want to see, I want to see them get a cool, good start. You got to remember that every game, obviously, that they've been in. So, obviously, a heartbreaker for them tonight to lose. You wonder where their enthusiasm. They've got to, they can't let Wemby run around. They've got to put some pressure on him. They've got to lean on him. Cat's got to be a guy that's gonna hit some big shots and let Wemby play outside and let him play him a little bit. Because if Wemby's inside and has his way blocking shots, because right now they are a stifling defense. I understand why they're one of the top defensive teams. So
0: no, they're a great defense, and they're playing smothering defense right now. It's not like they're shooting out the lights either. You know, they're shooting 41% from the field. So they're playing great defense. Honestly, it's mostly Wemby, you know, because there has been a lot of shots that he's just deflected. I mean, he had a block on Cat. I think he's got two blocks on Cat. He's got two more blocks on a fast break. I think he's up to five total for the game. He's already got five blocks.
1: Yeah.
0: Seven rebounds,
1: yeah,
0: five
1: and
0: blocks.
1: That's basically,
0: to start early. That's tough.
1: And that's basically because Anthony, he's got a run of things right now. He's pretty much not afraid of anybody shooting outside. And if he's going to be that way, you want to weigh him down. You want him to be in the third quarter because you can't keep coming back from these deficits. You just can't. It's just a matter of time. They've been... I'm not taking anything away what they've done. I'm watching 60 years, but what they've done is incredible to win some of these games. If you would think way these games were, you'd say, how could they be up? You know, it is unsustainable. They've got to come around and cut this deficit. Otherwise, it can get ugly.
0: Yeah, they got to.
1: All right, Ant.
0: I appreciate the call, Richie. I thank you so much. You know, that might be the only guy who calls in the middle of this game besides Begley. You know, we'll break down the Iran-U.S. conflict at some time between me and Nick Theodoro. I'm sure, you know, Hurley will be excited about that.
2: I was thinking 9:40, maybe?
0: Yeah, but 9:40. Feels like a good 10, segment. 10:20. Yeah, we'll break down our diet. It's, you know, what we're exercising with. We got a lot more to get into.
2: That'll be a very short segment.
0: Yeah. Yeah, it's very true. 888-808-1019. Maybe we'll talk about where we would be if we weren't here tonight. But I am very happy to be with you guys. This is awesome. It's not awesome the way the Knicks are playing, though, but it is great to be with you guys. And you'll get to see me have a complete meltdown if they end up losing this game. We'll be back. We'll jump more back into this conversation. We'll monitor the game. The Yankees able to pull off two big wins, but some disappointing injury news. We'll get into that. A lot to get to. Anthony Gallo, back after this.
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0: Oh, that's right. We're back. Anthony Gallo on The Fan. Just a putrid start for the Knicks right now. Just... It's 33-21, about 5:46 left in the second quarter. You know, they're now checking Wemby back in. It was a very quick, you know, spurt with Wemby out there, but this is just not the start you want. You know, 7 of 32 to start the game is a disaster. It just is. And I'm not saying the game's over. So, like, you know, two things can be true. They couldn't start this way. The game's still not over. They're only down 12, but you just, for once, could they come out and not, you know, struggle the way they are. And, you know, all things are fine. They're now back down to 9 points. But a disaster. Why do they have to make it hard? I mean, it's a very defensive struggle right now, but this is just, it's every game. And, you know, all things are fine. They're now back down to 9 points. But a disaster. Why do they have to make it hard? I mean, it's a very defensive struggle right now, but this is just, it's every game. Every single game, they start slow. And today is no different. They're trying to kill me. They're trying to kill me. They're trying to give me a heart attack live on air for all of New York City to hear. That's what they want to do. They're trying to shave years off our lives. They just can't make it easy. They made it easy for 2 months, and now they can't make it easy no more. 888-808-1019. And the refs are calling soft fouls now, and, you know, it's an 11-point game, 35-24. Unless the Knicks are going to challenge this, but Oh, I never mind. It wasn't a foul. Sorry, I can't hear everything. They're saying that it was on the cylinder. I don't think that's the right call. They didn't call that last game. You know, last game, Wemby could grab the ball right off the rim and Luke Kornet could put his hand through the basket and stop, you know, the Knicks from scoring. And I don't think they, did they overturn that? Let's see. As Brunson is doing Jalen Brunson things right now, let's get an update on this one. Where's the most recent play? They did. They called defensive goaltending violation. Is it a violation if you tip the ball and then it hits the cylinder afterwards? Because that clearly wasn't on the cylinder. I don't think it was above the cylinder either. It's not that he deflected it out. But then again, if Wemby does it, it's okay. You know, last game, they literally, one time down the floor, Kornet grabs the ball out of air while it's coming down. And then the next drive down, Wemby's able to take it off the rim and dunk it. And Jalen Brunson is just the man as he's willing this team back to, you know, maybe I just have to be negative, and that's the way that we can get, you know, yes, that is a bottle. It is not champagne behind me. It, you know, I had bought, I don't have champagne money. It is the cheapest bottle of sparkling, whatever it is. I think it might be Prosecco that I will pop if they win tonight. I saw somebody in the chat mention that. So if you were wondering. I got, you know, my Knicks flag up. I decorated. I came in here, I decorated, and that's where we're at. You know, for those of you that care, you know, Haiti down 1-0 to Scotland right now. We'll get into the Yankees injury news and the, you know, big wins for today. But first, let's go out to Alyssa in the Bronx. What's going on, Alyssa?
14: Hey, so we're a car full of Knicks fans from the Bronx. We have absolute anxiety right now. We don't know what's going on.
0: I'm with you. I'm in that car with you right now.
15: Let's go.
14: Yo, let's go Knicks, but they got to help my heart right now. I'm about to pass out, right, guys?
0: Make it home. Make it home. Easy. Let's get everyone. Right now, we're going to do a little cleansing exercise. Everybody in that car, repeat after me. Go, New York. Go, New York. Go.
15: New York, go.
0: Let's go. Get home safe, guys. Enjoy the game. I'm with you, though. I'm anxious as well. I appreciate you guys.
14: Have a good one.
0: You too. Basketball's so fast moving, it's tough on the radio. But just listening to games, this was the Pacers series this first time around. You know, we were getting ready for my now fiance, then girlfriend, her graduation party. We were getting ready. I was helping them set up the night before, and I was coming in to do a shift here, and it was game 5, I think, of that series. And I had to listen to a lot of the game on the radio. And basketball, baseball, there's like the anxiety is a part of it because you're lingering.

0: and Howie, you know, whether it's Howie or at the time John, now Dave and Susan. But, you know, there's a level of, they're almost like comforting you because you have a breather in between each pitch. In baseball, you're just like, it's like a pass here. Da, da, da, da, da, da, da, da, it's anxious. It's very anxious. And, you know, that changes nothing. So I couldn't imagine being in the car right now, stressing. I'm sure they've got the game on their phones. And then they'll listen to us because that's what New York does. Locked into me in the middle of, you know, while I'm eating a chicken quesadilla in break, tried to scarf it down. I almost choked. It would have been Nick Diodoro by himself.
1: We would have been in trouble.
0: We would have been in trouble. They probably still would have asked me to come in and do a double next week. But it is what it is. That's what you're locked in here. You know, you're a true fan. 888-808-1019. It's nice to see ESPN get away from the AI junk that they had in breaks when they were taking still photos. They got shamed into removing that. Darren in Hampton, what's going on, Darren?
2: Hey, what's up, Gail?
0: What's up, dude?
2: So I've been watching the World Cup. I'm not really a soccer fan. I watched the U.S. game last night. I'm glad they won. I was just going to ask you, since I know you're such a big soccer fan, who should I be rooting for on Team USA and who should I be watching outside of Team USA?
0: So you're asking, like, player-wise, who you would want to root for on Team USA?
2: Yeah, like, who should I be watching for? Like, who's the best player and
0: well,
2: all that?
0: I mean, Pulisic is obviously, most people believe he's the best player. If you're looking for a local tie, there's a bunch of guys on that team from New York and Connecticut. You know, the goalie Freeze, he plays at our local club, NYCFC. My personal favorite player is Tyler Adams. He is a bulldog-type, physical-type player. He plays in the midfield. I mean, if you're talking about teams to watch that aren't, you know, obviously American, you know, today Morocco and Brazil was a great game. Morocco is, you know, I think is a legitimate shot at winning it. And, you know, the best teams are France, England. England's very disappointing. They like to choke. But England, France, Spain, Argentina. But that was a big win last night. Be excited, because a lot of people like to be negative about the U.S. soccer team. But that is a great start to the tournament. And they're not, listen, the odds of them winning the whole thing are slim to none, less than 1%. But they can go on, they can have a nice fun run here, and that'd be great. I gotta let you go, Darren, just because there's a lot of noise in the back. But it was a good start. The funny thing is, you know, I am off this Thursday and Friday. I took off in January when we knew, whenever we found out the exact dates of the games, the U.S. was going to be playing in Seattle. I think Seattle is the best, you know, soccer environment in the country. You know, just their MLS team, they sell out the stadium that the Seahawks play in. It's a great environment. And my intent was to go there. I thought the tickets would be more reasonable than they were. Well, not reasonable, but I didn't think they would be $1,500, $1,600, $1,700 to get into the game. But somebody asked me, why are we talking about soccer right now? Because I can't do play-by-play of the game. You know, I can't do that. Yes, I know we're on YouTube, but, you know, I have to also do a show for people not listening. Do you want, I'm going to talk about the Yankees. This is the one chance I'm going to get to talk about the World Cup. So deal with it, Kim. All right? I love you, but deal with it. That is, you know, the hope was to go to those games. But it's funny, the best way that this tournament could have started is with a big win like that to garner some excitement. And even in that excitement, there were Knicks flags outside of SoFi last night. And they cut to the watch party by the Garden. It is jam-packed. Knicks fans everywhere. It's beautiful. Beautiful sight to see. They got one in Central Park, Astoria, Queens, Williamsburg, West Village. They are packed. John Stewart in the West Village one, just chilling with the crowd. I think that's I forget the guy's name. It's another dude with him right there, too. But it is 38-32 about the 2:30-ish. I'm looking for the time here. 2:34 left in the second quarter with that one. Yeah, thank you, David. Yeah, shout out to Joe Tolleson. Yes, WFAN legend. Also does a great job when he used to cover. Now Apple took away like the local rights to it, but he did a good job when he covered NYCFC. Stephen Castle, guy I gave a lot of praise to, 0-for-6 to start this game. He's at the line right now. Knicks down 7. And I read online, too, they played that clown music again during the Knicks intros. That's kind of funny. I mean, as much as it's annoying, I mean, kudos. I can't knock the hustle on that one. But so right now the Knicks are up to about, they're 11 for 39 right now, shooting 28% from the field, down 8 with about 2:15 left in this one. But yeah, that was definitely a good start for the tournament. Definitely, I'm sure FIFA cares about that too. Trying to get some hype in there, and you know, obviously Mexico and Canada were always going to be bought in, but getting the U.S. crowd. But even in that, those, all that stuff. Every time I see a FIFA thing or watch a World Cup thing in the U.S. in the crowd, you can find Knicks gear. And across the, I mean, they're showing you the biggest ones. I can tell you this much: every bar over by us on Prince and Sixth, there is a watch party going on right now where there's like an 18-wheeler with screens on it. There's watch parties all over the city. Yes, everyone wants to be outside the Garden and close to there or where the biggest crowds are. But even by me, 3rd Ave, 4th Ave, 5th Ave, well, not really 4th Ave, but 3rd Ave and 5th Ave, there's a ton of watch parties, Skin Flints, Pippins. I'm sure Brooklyn Roots and Kettle Black, all those places are doing something. I think Layla's, everything, it's packed everywhere. I'm telling you, when I left after game two, I did a watch party. When I left and it was like 1:30 in the morning, there were people still out partying in their Knicks gear at every bar. They showed Astoria. Nick, you're in Astoria?
1: No, I'm a big Astoria guy. Like, I always hang out in Astoria.
0: Yeah, but what part of Queens are you from again?
1: I live in Woodhaven, Queens.
0: Okay, and I'm sure it's every bar is jam-packed out there. Yeah. Everything. I'm sure you had the twofer. I'm sure you had early in the morning the World Cup, or earlier in the day the World Cup, and then tonight it just bled into Knicks.
1: Astoria is really big for the World Cup.
0: Huge. I saw they had the big watch party today. It was the only place I saw that wasn't all Brazil fans. It was the Moroccan fans everywhere. If Greece and Italy were in it, I'm sure Astoria would be insane right now. But
1: well, I think more of the Spanish countries.
0: That too, obviously, yeah. Story. But by you, I'm sure there's a ton of Knicks watch parties as well.
1: Oh, yeah.
0: Yeah, so they're everywhere.
1: So next segment, should we do Where Would We Be If We Were
0: Here? Yeah, we could definitely do that. Yeah, we got to take a break. We'll do that. Where would we be if we weren't here right now? What would we be eating if it wasn't a chicken Caesar wrap and a chicken quesadilla right now? 888-808-1019. We'll get into everything as the Knicks. It's about a minute 15 left. 40-34 San Antonio. They are reviewing... that's a big bucket by Josh Hart. I mean, that's got to be an and-one. They're reviewing that. We'll get into that right here. Stay tuned. If you're on YouTube, we'll be right back as well. Anthony Gallo on The Fan.
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5: 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If you're traveling into the city across the Hudson, the Lincoln Tunnel's tied up around 20-25 minutes. Holland Tunnel's down around 15 at the GWB upper and lower levels are at about 10-15. Outbound, all three are okay. You have some slowdowns on the east side of Manhattan. The south end lanes of the FDR tied up from around 63rd down to 34th. That from an earlier disabled vehicle in the process of being cleared. If you're driving in Manhattan, avoid the areas of Madison Square Garden and Radio City and Seaport Pier 17 in particular. We got watch parties going on and a lot of police activity surrounding those scenes. Also, the drive to Long Island by way of the LI and the Grand Central doing fine. The drive within Long Island on the LI Northern State and Southern State looks good as well. 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

and 888-808-1019. We'll try and get in touch with Ian Begley here if we can, as the Knicks game just went to half, 37-42. A lot of people in the chat at the end. Rod Powers says the Knicks have to be feeling positive to be down by only 5 after struggling on offense. Poor shooting on both odds, is my buddy Rico, who is an undercover. He's a Rockets fan rooting for the Spurs. But he says poor shooting first half and poor play decision is going to cost the Spurs.

0: going on, man?
1: Hey, what's happening, Anthony? How are you?
0: I'm good, man. Right now, I know we don't have you that long. How is the, first of all, we've gotten the whole talk that there's a ton of Knicks fans there. Is it as loud as it seems from the TV side? Is there as many Knicks fans as we think in the building?
1: Yeah, it's super loud, in part because every time the Knicks fans start chanting, "Let's go Knicks," the Spurs fans try to drown them out. And so, yeah, it's a loud atmosphere. There are a ton of Knicks fans here. If I tried to put a percentage on it, I'd probably go 40.
0: Okay, that's what
1: I thought. Which is high. Yeah, and yeah, Knicks fans are well represented, and it's louder tonight than it was game two or game one.
0: Okay. Yeah, and the boos for Wemby in the open were odd. So, obviously, the narrative this series has been the Knicks have started slow. And I know we can't count them out, and they're only down five right now. What is your sense from the offense? Obviously, they've done a great job defensively, the Spurs. But what is your sense from the offense, and what do you expect the Knicks to do to adjust after their struggles? They're only shooting 30%, even though they're down five.
1: Yeah, look, I think it's just Victor Wembanyama making it tough to do anything inside the arc. At what point the Knicks were 4-for-22 on twos. Mm-hmm. And so maybe instead of going all the way to the rim, I know Landry Shamet, I thought he had an opportunity to pull up for a short jump shot. Instead, he took it all the way to the rim and Wembanyama blocked his shot.
0: Yeah.
1: So maybe that's an adjustment. Obviously, Jalen Brunson playing really well. Mikal Bridges playing well. And so the from three hasn't been an issue. It's just been trying to figure out how to have success inside the arc. And I think, yeah, with Wembanyama, once they get a step, once they get an opening, you've got to really let it go before, instead of trying to get all the way to the rim, because that just hasn't been successful.
0: Yeah, and I think they've tried to also work the ball to Cat and try to play through him. Do you think that they will continue to do that, or are they going to adjust and maybe go back to leading the offense through Brunson, at times Bridges?
1: You know, it's a great question. I think they've vacillated, right? So I don't think they'll fully abandon the Towns thing. Obviously, three fouls, four turnovers, rough first half. I don't think they'll fully abandon it because I don't think they want to become predictable. Mm-hmm. They've done a pretty good job between, you know, the pick and rolls with Towns at center versus Towns handling the ball on the perimeter. And so, I think with Towns, like, obviously foul trouble is an issue, but he's got to take care of the ball. I mean, four turnovers in one half, you're not going to win that way. And so I think maybe because of that, they go through them a little bit less, but I can't see them fully abandoning it.
0: Do we think with the fouls to Towns, and I know I got to let you go soon, but the fouls to Towns, do you think that they go the route that they went with last game where we may get, I know he got the foul and he didn't get, you know, quickly get the fouls like he did last game. Do we see Hawk Purdy, or are they going to trust Mitchell Robinson a little bit more in this one, even with the Hack-a-Mitch strategy being implemented?
1: Yeah, I think they do trust Mitchell Robinson. I think maybe, you know, Hawk Purdy or Sohan, if Towns picks up, you know, another quick one or a couple other quick ones, maybe you go that way then. But I think as it sits right now with three fouls on Towns, I think their preference would be to stick with Robinson and Towns. I think that's the Hawk Purdy, the Sohan minutes are kind of break glass in case of an emergency. I don't think they're all the way there yet.
0: Okay. And one last one. I don't want to get ahead of myself. I don't want to jinx anything. But we haven't really got any inkling. If they do pull this off tonight, do we know what day the parade would be?
1: I don't. I'm just, you know, assuming very early next week, but I really don't know. They've been tight-lipped on that. But it's not going to be, you know, several days afterward if they clinch tonight. I think it'll be, you know, a couple, 3 days afterwards. But obviously, you got to get through a tough San Antonio team.
0: They have to close this
1: tonight,
0: out, of course.
1: And, yeah, I don't know if you could hear everybody's fired up in the concourse. So, good atmosphere down in San Antonio.
0: Ian, thank you so much for this, and I hope you have a fun rest of the night. Let's go, Knicks.
1: Of course, my friend. Enjoy it. Take care.
0: Okay. Thank you so much. Ian Begley, SNY, you know, one of my favorite NBA insiders, Knicks insiders as well, a guy I, you know, can trust. And it's funny, this, and we're going to break it in a second. You know, being at these games, I've been at NBA games before, obviously. I've not been around a lot of the NBA media. Like, I'm just not in those spaces. I was so shocked. Not that Ian is a giant, but how tall Ian is and how tall most of the NBA media is. And I was like, maybe there's a thing to this, you know, outside of like Ramona Shelbourne and Shams, who were short.

0: than me. The rest of the media, they all felt like kind of gigantic. Scott Van Pelt was a giant. Kind of like the first time I met Craig. Craig was, you know, taller than expected when I first met him, and Ian was great. Ian is the man. He does a great job, and there's a few people in the media that I'm also excited they've gotten to cover this team, him being one of them, you know, Bondi. You know, there's a lot of, our guy, Chris Persiainen, who is, you know, making his ways in that industry. He's does a great job. I don't think he's in San Antonio right now. I'm sure he's out on the streets covering it. He's done a fantastic job. There's a lot of people, even in the blog space, you know, not just the fans, but there's a lot of people who've been, our guy, CP the Franchise, has been doing this a long time. I saw a thing the other day where it was like 8 years ago they were talking about if they should re-sign Kyle O'Quinn or not. That was one of his videos. So that's cool. Halftime is about to probably kick off. I know Craigie and C-Mac are on the other end of this on YouTube breaking it down. So they're probably doing a killer job. They'll do a post-game as well. Tommy's coming in about an hour. Me and him will guide you through the end of this game. We'll take a break, though. We've got another half of basketball coming up. 888-808-1019. We'll get into the Yankees. We'll get into the Mets. We'll talk a little World Cup. All that, but first and foremost, the Knicks front and center, one half, down five. They have a half to figure it out. And immortality sits on the other end of that. Anthony Gallo, back after this.
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you know, the vibes are off. It's up right now. I mean, there is a 5-point deficit right now. The way the Knicks have played, they've shot 30%. And let's be fair, the Spurs have only shot 34%. But that is a good sign, in my opinion. The Spurs were also 6 of 21 from threes. The Knicks are 7 of 19. The Knicks have also missed 3 free throws. I mean, 2 of them were via Mitchell Robinson. According to online, I didn't get to watch the video because I was talking to Tommy. The Inside the NBA crew was getting on Ernie, telling him that he needs to take a picture with Sydney Sweeney after he took a picture with Taylor Swift. Kudos to Ernie, you know, not doing like the old high school pick where he didn't even touch Taylor Swift. He was like an inch away from her, or like a foot away from her, basically. And for those that are interested, the second half line, what I'm seeing right here, Spurs -1 and 103.5 is the over-under for the half. Let's see where the line moved to now. I'm going to go on. Let's see if I can get it. The half's already underway. We've got... the spread hasn't moved much. I guess they're going to keep it where it's at 5.5. It's still 5.5. And the over-under for the total for the game is 183.5. So that's the total for the game. The one I read to you earlier, I think, was the half. And they were well short of that, you know. And we're now underway. Still 5-point game. Knicks have the ball with a minute 11:30 left in the quarter. Let's see. Those of you that are interested, the Dodgers are at +180 for World Series odds. While we're here, might as well talk about it. The Yankees are +500, Braves +850, and the rest kind of get deeper there. Philly's still +1600. That's the sixth best odds in baseball, which, you know, they've had a slow start. They've been a lot better recently. I am curious if they have the MVP odds. So right now, where we currently sit, obviously 11:10 left in the third quarter. The Knicks are down 5. Brunson is -210 to win the MVP. OG +600. Wemby is +360. Towns +17.5. So interesting there. Now the Knicks down 3. And I got to be honest. I'm going to be honest here. I'm getting a little nervous. And it's a good positive. I'm getting a little nervous. The excitement is starting to creep in here. Pre-game odds, Wemby, were +380. So it's

0: only moved a little bit. And there's nothing else. I don't think they have anything else that you could go on for there. Dylan Harper, I'm not going to read anyone after that because no way he's winning the MVP if that was the case for them. A big bucket there. I think earlier in that, I missed it. So Cat has now four fouls and he is out of the game. I was wondering why he was out of the game. There's offensive foul here. I believe offensive foul, but an offensive foul in the Spurs, yeah. So Cat's got four fouls and that is brutal. That's the one thing. And no one else is even close. OG's got two. Hart, Bridges, and Alvarado have one. So no one else is even close to that. That's brutal. I didn't even see the foul, so I can't tell you what it was. A couple other things from around the league in baseball while, you know, I got you. First, obviously, non-local-wise, Yamamoto had a no-hitter going into the ninth, gave up a home run. They ended up winning 7-1, I think. And then J-Ram, Jose Ramirez on the Guardians has a hammy bone injury. So that is a big injury. That'll have big implications on the playoff race as they currently sit 39-33 ahead the atop the Central Division. There was something I want to get to, and I don't want to forget about it. And I guess here, I'm reading here on this Yamamoto article that he had a perfect game and Betts booted a ball. And that was a big, you know, that he had a perfect game. He booted the ball and then the no-hitter giving up on the home run. First things first with the Yankees. Obviously, they had a big 2 days as the Knicks are now down 47-41. I think there's a foul on Mitch here on Wemby and they might be challenging it for a flagrant. That is soft that they're challenging that for a flagrant. A little touch. I mean, in slow motion, it looks like a little touch. I can't envision it was much worse in real time. Trent Grisham gets put on the IL today. Sustained an injury running the base yesterday. He did a couple agility exercises, and he's expected to undergo imaging in New York on June 15th. That'll probably be 2 weeks. I was speaking to Emmanuel Barbary before the game, and he said, you know, 2 weeks, best case scenario, could be longer with that being a hamstring injury. Then this morning I saw that Stanton had a setback, minor setback, but still a setback, running the bases on June 11th. Aaron Boone said on June 13th he had been expected to rejoin the team during the next homestand. That is now in jeopardy. Additional imaging could take place. Now, your initial thought with that. Oh, one last thing. Two more. Max Fried had MRI showed healing on June 12th. Expected to throw from a mound June 13th for a touch and feel session. Has been throwing at 120 feet and is said to be asymptomatic. Austin Wells has resumed baseball activity. Undecided whether will need to play rehab games before his activation. I'm Ryan Neck on June 8th. Came back negative. Okay, that's good. And nothing more on Judge just yet on that one. Nothing. Approximately June 3rd to the 17th is the target range. Does not mean that's when he's going to be back. Now, you may see, and they called the flagrant on Mitchell Robinson there, and Wembanyama misses the free throws because the ball does not lie. We know this. The basketball gods have said it to be true. The ball does not lie. And by basketball gods, I mean Rasheed Wallace. Obviously, that's a term that was there way before him, but just a core Knicks memory for some of us that didn't have a lot of Knicks memories. Now, Wemby, it's the second one, 48-41. They'll get the ball back. That's a huge swing, though, for them. For the Yankees, though, those injuries, yes, startling. Yes, you don't love to see that. But what it does give you is an extended view of Spencer Jones and Jason Dominguez, who went out there tonight. Dominguez went out there tonight and hit a home run, which was a big, you know, home run in the beginning of the game, fourth inning, before Goldschmidt hit the big two-run shot, which ultimately gave the Yankees the win. Knicks now down 10 with 9:25 left in the quarter. You see, I started to get excited, and then they do this to you. You know, They give you, you take. And this is what happens. But we're sitting here on June 13th. The Yankees are currently first in the American League, tied for, or they're fourth in all of baseball on records. But they're first in the American League. They sit two games, or actually not two games. What is the exact standing here? I'll give you the exact standings. They sit a game, or they sit a half game. Sorry, my math is putrid. They sit a half game above the Rays for the lead in the division. They don't have Aaron Judge right now. But what you're going to get is an extended look at two young, promising players that you have a lot of hope for. There was a lot of hype around these guys. And what that does for you is if they play well, and let's say, you know, Jazz, who I think is starting to turn a corner, if Bellinger continues to hit, Rice continues to hit, you may be adding a piece or two that could help you in the long run. You may be adding a piece or two with Dominguez and Spencer Jones that could potentially be impact players, like not just role players, but impact players. As the Knicks get it down to 9, it's now 53-44 with 8:30 left in that quarter. As, you know, Mikal Bridges is a big three-pointer. But those injuries could be a blessing in disguise as long as they don't prevent guys from coming back anytime soon. Meaning, like, if Grisham's out a month and a half, which I doubt he will be, because if the imaging comes back clean, I would say 2 to 3 weeks is a good bet on that one. And then it looks like Brunson got away with a push-off there. That was a full-on extension, but they have been giving Castle that all series, so that's fine. And then, you know, the Stanton could still potentially be back when they thought he was going to be back. And that looks like another, they're going to call foul there. It looked like it was basket interference there on Wemby. But Stanton could still be back in that time frame, but what it does is it gives you a chance to evaluate these two young talents and see if they could potentially be a piece for this Yankees World Series run. It wasn't a basket interference. It was an alley-oop. But just from the angle here, and I'm not completely locked in, it looked like the ball was on the rim. I also think I've done a pretty decent job balancing the stress of this game and still being able to operate in a semi-functional situation. And Joe on YouTube says Volpe should be Stanton's auto runner. I mean, yeah, if they, like, what is it? Is softball the one where you get the guy who, he's got to run for me? Or like, I know when I played softball, if you had an injury but you could still hit, they would run for you on the bases. People now calling the NBA fixed. So the WWE refs, and you know, maybe this is people think this is the script. Again, Joe also says the Yankees have a few auto outs. I do think that there will be one of these guys, whether it's Volpe, it's a big block on OG right there too from Vassell. Spurs are playing great defense right now. They are playing confident. They are playing great defense. No Wemby on the floor. This is where the Knicks have to take advantage. And we do have, you know, we spoke to Ian Begley at halftime. We do have Hock Purdy minutes here. So we'll see how that goes. And he's already off the court. I barely saw him, and he was on and he's off. How many minutes? Did he play a full minute? ESPN doesn't even have him as a minute. They just have him listed as a dash. He might have played one possession there. And it is now 55-48 with 7 minutes to go in that one. And I do think somebody on this Yankees team, whether it's Volpe, whether it's Jazz, well, I kind of have more confidence in Jazz than I do Volpe, but I do think somebody is going to step up in this time frame along with Bellinger and Rice. And then when you finally get back a Judge and a Grisham and a Stanton, the lineup is going to be pretty deep, and you're going to have a deep bench. And I think you're going to get some, you know, really critical playing time from these young guys. And, I mean, I think that I think Spencer Jones has looked pretty up to the moment with the Yankees right now. I know he's not been perfect, but he doesn't look overwhelmed. I think that was my thought with Carson Bench, too, is the Knicks get it back to five. They're going to take a timeout here. I think the Spurs took a timeout with about 6:27, sorry, left. Or I don't know. Is it six? Oh, six. Yeah, 6:27 left in the third. It was my thing with Carson Bench. Carson Bench has turned a little bit of a corner. He hasn't been perfect, but he's starting to turn the corner. I never felt like he was overwhelmed with the moment. I always felt like he was a big league ball player that was just struggling. And there were times where I felt like you don't have to be overwhelmed to get justified to get sent down. Like, if you're struggling, I don't want to kill the kid's confidence. But they trusted him. At one point, I was like, well, if he doesn't start hitting, they got to send him down. He started to hit, and he's looked better. It's how I feel when I watch Spencer Jones up at plate. Like when he gets into the batter's box, I feel like he's a big league ball player. Doesn't mean he's going to stay up here the whole season. And for Dominguez, the question was always, is he a healthy ball player? Sorry, I'm getting distracted. I'm seeing a video here on the internet. AJ the Splash Man, I think we just shared it on our account. They have a watch party at a Taco Bell in the city. That's hilarious. This might be the Taco Bell around the corner, now that I'm thinking about it. That's a brilliant job by Taco Bell right there. You know, that's a watch party I would like to be at. A little T-Bell. When they cancel your watch party and you take it to Taco Bell. I might not be wrong about this. This might be the Taco Bell on 6th Avenue, right next to the SOBs. So, but that is very funny. Kudos to them on that one. Let's see. Our guy Keith McPherson is hanging out in the city, I think. Unless he's in Jersey City. No, he's in the city. Oh, he's going towards the watch party. So, you know, he's going into the war zone. If it's a win, a loss, you never know what it could be. Hopefully it's a win and we're all celebrating together. We could pop some champagne together. Me, Tommy, you know, shout out to Rosenberg who was spitballing some names. It was Tommy. It was, you know, me and Tommy, Lou Gallo. You know, Lou Gower, Lou Gallo. Get it? No? Okay. I'm just talking into the void right now. We're all in this together. Fake horse meat Taco Bell. Ah, that's a legend. Come on. It's one of the great American staples. What are you talking about? There's people from all... That's, you know, not to get sidetracked. That's been one of the funniest things that's happened in this World Cup. Because when you get a World Cup in other countries, it's one country. I mean, you have people going to Mexico. You have people going to Canada. But in the U.S., we are so drastically different region to region to region. The Midwest, the South, the West, the Pacific Northwest, the Northeast, the Southeast. All the food is all different. And, you know, up here we can get anything we want. We're blessed here. But normally when there's a World Cup, I know the next one's going to be Portugal, Morocco, and Spain. You go to a place, you know what to expect food-wise. Here it is funny to see, you know, people from all over the world coming here and discovering things. Like, I saw these German people discovered Buc-ee's. I've never been to Buc-ee's. I know it's fantastic from what everyone says. And then another person, I forget what country they were from, they discovered ranch. And they're like, this ranch thing is incredible. You know, all the chemicals we have in our food, you know, there are still some good foods we got out here. Or the British guy who went to the deli in Jersey. I forgot what deli it was. And was like, I came specifically for this deli. And the owner could not have been more of a typical Jersey guy. I loved it. You know, and he's like, I got you, bro. What's up? Oh, it's his fiance. If you can find it, it's a great video. So there are, you know, as much as we've crushed the World Cup, the way it's been handled, there are some fun things coming in there. And, you know, Taco Frank chiming in. I don't think that's one of Taco Frank's stores. But Taco Frank saying, you know, Taco Bell, baby, screw Buc-ee's. So we got that. Somebody, 1986 Mets rule, you and Tommy would be Gallauer. That's not that good. I'm sorry. I give credit where credit is due. That's not that good. And there's a lot of Taco Bell conversation going on And we've got another timeout here. Knicks down 9. And a lot of discussion here about the calls. They're not happy. Brunson is annoyed. Brunson is going up to each ref and giving him the business. Again, that is a technical foul. That is a flagrant. That's the rule. I'm getting fired up right now. Wemby can't put his foot, like, that's the second time he's gotten away with that this series. And I'm not trying to say the guy's dirty, but he's not beating the allegations, and that is not a dirty play. I'm sorry. That's not, but that is a flagrant foul. By the rule, that is a flagrant foul. He did it to Josh Hart in game 3, and he does it there. At some point, there has to be consistency. It's absolutely ridiculous. And I'm not one to complain about the refs. I get crushed for not calling the refs out. That's an embarrassment. It's not why they're losing, but that's one bad fall away from taking out one of the stars of the series. And it's a flagrant foul. They better be reviewing that. 888-808-1019. We'll take a break. I want to eat some more of this quesadilla. We'll come back. Anthony Gallo on the Fan in 40 minutes. Our guy, Tommy Lugauer, jumps in studio with us. We got a lot more to get to. Be right back. There'll be butt cheeks everywhere. All kinds of butt cheeks, too.
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11: You know what's crazy, too? Anthony Gallo on The Fan. And a shout out to my guy, Joe's McFly, who actually tweeted this out. I didn't even think about this. If you weren't listening, you weren't watching, Wemby closed out on Brunson, and he, undercut him, and that's a flagrant foul. And then they missed another bad call, and they called a jump ball after Bridges gets slapped in the face. But it's that they're not, that's not why they're losing, but it's still unbearable. Joe's McFly points out they're not going to review it because if he gets a flagrant, he's suspended for the next game. Well, then why don't they just give him the flagrant now and then retroactively take the flagrant away? Because you're worried about the next game. There might not be a next game. They're lucky Brunson didn't get hurt there. It's unbelievable. It's not even, he looks at Brunson, oh my goodness. This guy looks at him as he sticks his foot out. What are we doing? And he took his own teammate out. It's poetic. It's outrageous. You gotta call that. I don't care about the implications of the next game. I just, you know, update, positive update. You know, the quesadilla was very good, for those of you that care. It's just, and listen, the refs have been better in this game, in my opinion. I know I'm not completely 100% able to lock in like you guys, but I'm not really sure what they're looking at there. And it's now a 12-point game. Not good. It's not good. It's not what we want. Sorry, as I slam the table. And also, I'm not really sure. Oh, that might have been an offensive foul. Oh, that's a foul. If they don't call the offensive foul, it's definitely a foul on Josh Hart there. But that, the Wemby thing is wild. And I'm going over Twitter right now. People are fired up. And you can't even say Brunson didn't even slide into him. That's disgusting. We used to call Zaza Pachulia dirty for that. But somehow you can't call Wemby a dirty player when that happens, even though he looks at Jalen Brunson's ankle. It's killing me right now. And this is not the way you want to feel. And here's the thing is too, as somebody who was talking about the Knicks' inability to get their brain off the refs or Wemby in the first half of last game, bad calls late in the game are going to, you know, Brunson has shown a capability of being a little too, you know, caught up in the officiating, which I get it. It's tough, but like, leave that to the fans and let, you know, you got to lock in. That's not what's happening right now. I'm just saying it is a fear of mine. And there's non-Wemby minutes here. I'm just curious how they explain away when this series is over. How are they going to explain away the officiating? Like, somebody has to ask Adam Silver about the officiating in this game. Like, I've been a big proponent of, oh, they finally called a foul there. I've been a big proponent of interviewing officials after games. I would love to hear what these guys say. Rod Power, this game is getting very sloppy. It has. It definitely has. Spurs turn into a pumpkin in the fourth. Let's hope so. It's just, who's this guy up here? Resident Fixer, Scott Foster. Jack this game up. The Knicks will get calls to balance out the box score. The NBA is too predictable. I don't think they're going to give them calls to balance out the box score. I think they're just going to start calling everything. I just, that Wemby. And at bench points right now, the Spurs have 24 bench points. The Knicks have zero. Dylan Harper has 21 of those, though. So, and he's been arguably the best bench player in the series. Miles McBride, another 0-4. He's only got one shot, though. I'm just laughing at the minutes. When you're looking at the minutes breakdown, and Hock Purdy doesn't have even a minute. It's just a dash. The Knicks got to keep this within striking distance. They can't let this lead grow. You battle all the way back. You get it to five, and then you're in this position now. And they're running out of lineup there. It's Brunson, OG, Josh Hart, McBride, and I think Clarkson. So small lineup here. Now OG has four fouls. That was a foul, that last one. So they are in foul trouble. That's brutal. It's absolutely brutal. That meaning the foul trouble. That I'm moving on from the refs. But that's just, the no call's brutal, but the foul trouble is even more brutal. It's just, it's incredible looking at that thing with Boy Wemby and seeing that. It's unreal. Brunson has 28 of their 55 points tonight. He's 10 of 19. So he's doing everything he can. That's why Wemby's trying to take him out. A big block by Hock Purdy right there. He must be fired up. Germany's in the World Cup. And nothing to show for it. So, one of those nights. This might be a too soon joke, but our sister, one of our affiliates in Cleveland, Anthony Lima, he does a morning show with Ken Carmen. Honestly, I'm not joking about the situation, but this did make me laugh. And, you know, who's listening anyway? Anthony Lima says, he's a Cleveland guy, obviously. In Odyssey station in let me get the exact station instead of just, 92.3, the Fan in Cleveland. He does, I'm pretty sure he does the morning show with Ken Carmen there. Ken, all time great guy. He says, Carden couldn't buy the exact same foul at half court that Brunson just got. But could Brunson get away with a concealed carry in Texas? That's the question. I'm sorry. That made me laugh. I'm not joking. The guy did just get arrested today. And it's just brutal. Bridges has 13. Brunson, like we said, it's now up to 15 points with 2:25 left. Brunson has 27, Bridges has 13, Hart has 6, OG has 7, 2 of 10 from the field. And Towns, 2 points in 15 minutes because he's got 4 fouls. When Towns comes back in at the fourth quarter, you kind of got to ride him. You know, you got to ride those minutes and, you know, hope that he could play smart enough defense to prevent it. They have to, you could just, I think we could all agree that we would have taken the flagrant foul and them retroactively taking it away. And we would have known why, just so Wemby, if there was a game 6, just so Wemby could play. Monster offensive rebound for Hock Purdy. Knicks trying to get this down to single digits, and they can't do it as the ball's out of bounds. MJ in South Shore, what's going on, MJ?
12: Yeah, what's up, Gallum? I can't believe what I'm watching here. I mean, the Knicks can't get a call.
11: I know, and they're not helping themselves with the way they're shooting, but they cannot get a call. It's unbelievable.
12: I'm sorry. Is Adam Silver there? Is he really watching this game? Do they really want it to come back to New York that bad? It's a joke.
11: I don't mean
12: to be ref-centric. I'm sorry. I know.
11: I understand. It's frustrating because it's the by-the-book stuff that is frustrating. And it's only for one guy. I actually think they're calling this pretty fair. But every time it comes to Wemby, they are not calling it. I understand. They protect guys. I get it.
12: And what about Towns with 4 fouls?
11: Yeah, those were bad fouls.
12: They're not even giving them a chance.
11: The one thing I want to say is, I agree. We could agree, MJ. The first, I didn't see the fourth foul, so I'm not going to say it was. The first three fouls on Towns were fouls. Like, they might have been soft, but they were fouls. So, like, two things can be true. We could feel like the Knicks are getting the short end of the stick, but not every call is wrong. But you're right, and I appreciate the call, MJ. I mean, it's frustrating. And it's just frustrating because it's so blatant. It's just so blatant what they're doing with Wemby. If the Knicks close this, though, they're down 10, about a minute 26 left. They still look locked in. That one thing I'll say is this team never looks phased. They're locked in, but Brunson at the free throw line right now, so it's 70-60 with a minute 26 left. The one thing I'll say is the way Brunson's playing, if they close this out and somehow manage to win this, this is the MVP finals ceiling game because it's the first time Brunson's played well before the fourth quarter in any of these games. I guess game four, he was decent. He wasn't terrible, but games one through three, he was not good until the end of the game. And even game three, he struggled a little bit. He did hit some big shots, but and Deuce just continues to miss. I mean, Deuce has got to be up to, what is he shooting in the finals right now? Let's get his game logs. They are not good. He is shooting 2-4-14-16. He's shooting 4 of 20 in the finals right now. He has knocked down three of them have been three-pointers. So that's a brutal, that is part of what's killing the Knicks right now. And wait, that's actually just his full game. So he's 4 of 20. And then you add in today, he's now 4 of 22. That is brutal. 22 seconds left in the third quarter. The Knicks down 9. We're going to take a break. We'll come back. We'll wrap up the solo portion of my show. Tommy's coming in so we can react to this game together. They're either in celebration or, you know, I may choke him out if he gives me a no biggie if the Knicks lose. But we have, it's now a 7-point game with 4 seconds left. But we'll take a break. We'll come back. We've got 20 minutes left in my show, but then it's Gallo and Lou Gower. Lou Gallo from 11 to midnight. Back after this.
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0: I don't want those scrubs. Knicks down 9, 10 minutes to go in the fourth. That camp, I don't know what Scott Foster's doing right now. He's pulling a Scott Foster. And the Knicks were running down the shot clock. And they turn the ball over, but it feels like the player has full possession, continues to dribble, and then he loses it. I don't know what the rules are anymore. I just know if Wemby does something, it's up to them to decide if they want to call it or not. Ram in Jersey City. What's going on, Ram?
1: What's going on, my brother? Hey, before I got this, Mike Brown has won me over, but he's doing a terrible job today. Why? What you got to lose challenging that flagrant foul on Wemby?
0: Why? I don't know if can you call challenge that, or does that have to be an official review?
1: I'm not 100% sure.
0: I got to be honest. It's a fair complaint. I'll say this much. I think outside of that, I don't know if there's much. No one's hitting any shots, so I can't get on Mike Brown too much. But if that's it's a good point. And honestly, I didn't even think about it. He probably should have challenged that. You're not wrong.
1: Right?
0: Like, I don't know if you can. Actually, I'm going to look it up. That's a good question, Ram. But I'm not sure if he could challenge that.
1: I'm not sure he's had to tell you the truth. But, I mean, the coach, as soon as Wemby argues something, they challenge, no matter what. There's been a few calls tonight that he should have challenged. I think that's where he's lacking tonight.
0: Well, the one thing I will say is that, and I appreciate the call, Ram, it's a fair complaint on the Wemby no call. And both teams are shooting 12 of 34 exactly from three. 8:50 left, Knicks down 9. Another foul on Cat, I think. Or they say that just out of bounds. I think they're just saying out of bounds. I don't know. I'm all over the place right now. You can challenge a called flagrant. Head coaches can use their challenge to initiate a replay review on whether a personal foul should stand or be a flagrant one. When you challenge a call, the officials will review the play to determine if a foul. Actually, however, you cannot initiate a challenge if the refs do not call a foul at all. An instance of a reckless defensive closeout where a shooter is not given space to land, the referees are allowed to initiate a video review during a live play to assess or upgrade a foul themselves, but coaches cannot independently challenge a non-call. If you want, I'm sorry. I'm asking AI, so they were giving me other options. So there you go. That's crazy. I'm just seeing the chat now. Yeah, I figured that was the case. I wasn't sure because I knew you could initiate, you could challenge a call that you think is wrong, and like the boundary calls, stuff like that, you could challenge no matter what because there's always going to be a call on it. I don't think you can initiate a call that's not been called, which is kind of stupid. Like, that I didn't even realize. I'm not going to lie. That wasn't on the top of my brain. It wasn't something I realized until tonight. The one thing I will say that's another stupid thing is if you get two challenges right in the game, they take away your challenges. You should be allowed to challenge as many times as you get right. So if you get two right, you should be able to challenge until you get one wrong. The Scott Foster 7-point play screwed the Knicks. That is true. It has. It's been a momentum-changing call.

0: one, I mean. And the Knicks challenge to call Scott Foster and his terrible comb-over are their call. Oh, it was a foul on Hart, and they are challenging that. So we'll see. And it's upheld. Of course it was. Of course. I think it's the right call. I'm over here acting like, I don't know. It's a tough one. I don't know how you call. I mean, the boy's his forearm hits the ball before it hits the arm. I don't know anymore. I just don't. I don't. I guess that was a good challenge. I don't even know anymore. I'm sad. Anybody else sad? Hey, the Mets are 5.5 back of a wild card spot. Be happy about that. The Yankees took 2 out of 3 against the Blue Jays. Those bums that everyone was so certain, Yankee fans were so certain, were going to be the talk of the town with all their signings and their 3 games under 500. And then Yankee, the funny thing is, and I don't want to get into this, Yankee fans will then spin that the Yankees never beat good teams. And that before they beat the Blue Jays 2 out of 3, they didn't win 2 out of 3. Sorry, they lost Friday night. My apologies. But let's say they win tomorrow 2 out of 3. They'll spin it and say, oh, the Blue Jays aren't a good team, so they haven't beaten any good teams. Knicks now down 10. I think Castle missed one of the free throws on that one, so that's a break there for the Knicks. Yeah. Or no, he made both. I'm just all over the place. .71-81 here. As the Knicks are doing something. I think Shamet is now down with an injury, which you don't want to see. Yeah, he's hobbled. They got to get him out of the game. You can't have him. You just can't do it. Can't have him limping around. Josh Hart, is he in foul trouble too? No, get Josh Hart back in there then. Put in Alvarado, whatever you got to do. And, of course, Shamit's the one taking the shot. He's still hobbling. Hey, he's running a little bit better, but he's still hobbling around. Oh, man. I am stressed out. I am just so stressed out right now. I can't even. This is the hardest show I've ever had to do in my life. Shout out to Nick Theodoro for sticking with me this whole time. You know, that quesadilla held me over for like 40 minutes, and now I'm just stressed out again. It's tough because I'm so used to stress eating when I watch these games. Yeah, he felt tough. Oh, he slipped and then hyperextended his knee, and then the other one he rolled up on, and he's going to the locker room. He's limping. That's tough. He's walking. He got a shot up. It was a good look. I thought it was going to fall. If he hit that shot, it would have been bigger than a Willis Reed moment. That was a joke. It was a joke. Oh, and Spurs fans are sad because Jalen Brunson jumped into contact. Oh, my goodness gracious. How are they ever going to survive the referees? It's incredible. Tim Legler has to say, I don't even know what to say. That's funny because he knows. We can't hear the game because I'm obviously talking to you guys. Brunson now up to 30 points as he goes to the free throw line. Mets won't win the wild card. Can I just, everyone's got rain on my parade. Can I just try to make myself feel better? Anyway, one more. Ricardo Chavez says, you play with fire, eventually you're going to get burned. Can't be down by 10 plus every game and expect to come back every time. That's fair. That's fair. The game's not over yet, but that is fair. Brunson missed the first free throw. We're going to take a break. And then coming back on the other side, my guy, Tommy Lugauer, he's going to try and bring the positive vibes in here, get me off the stress boat, and he will jump in with me. We'll stay with you. We got the next hour together. We'll react to the end of this game. And then at 12 o'clock, he takes you all the way till 3 a.m. solo. So we'll take a break and we'll come back. Anthony Gallo on the Fan, coming back with the great Tommy Lugauer.
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0: Oh, it is 11 o'clock. There's 6:28 left. The Knicks are down 4. And who better than to calm my nerves than my guy, Thomas Positive Tommy Lugauer, joining us right now. Tommy, where are you at right now? How are you feeling? Down 4. I know, I feel like I know the answer to this already, but how are you feeling?
3: Oh, feeling great. I mean, Positive Tommy has entered the studio, and the Knicks are going to win this game. They're going to win the championship. The Spurs will do what they've done throughout this series, that is, have a lead late in the game and melt. Look, we're playing freshmen. We're varsity and we're playing freshmen. It's that simple. We're built for this. We have the experience, and the Spurs are just a few years away from being a championship team.
0: Well, that, and you know what's funny is you said it to me off air, and it is a fair point. This is a lot of these guys. I mean, outside of De'Aaron Fox, who played, one playoff series?
3: Yep, with the Kings.
0: They don't. And Harrison Barnes, I guess, if you want to throw him
3: out. Him and Cornette have won championships, but they're role players.
0: Knicks legend, Lou Cornette.
3: Yes.
0: Westchester Knicks legend.
3: Mm-hmm.
0: I don't know. They called it. They actually, let me stop before.
3: That's a little bit of play-by-play
0: there.
3: Upper management is listening. I don't know who the play-by-play people are that would get us in trouble, but that was close.
0: I literally did an extensive breakdown of Haiti, Scotland before, so I don't think anybody's listening.
3: Really?
0: No, I'm joking. I did a little bit of U.S. men's national team, which we'll pivot to very quickly if they lose this game. No, I'm surprised they called that. They actually did call that.
3: Yeah, I mean he leaned in on it, and Hart was kind of...
0: He played it up a little bit. I did not feel good with the way this game started, and I'm not saying that I thought it was over. I just, tonight was the night I thought they could have put this team out of their misery if they started hot, and they have continued to shoot bad. I mean, they're shooting 28 of 79, so 35% from the field, and the Spurs have shot better in the second half. Maybe I think the Knicks are just... They played a better half. It's still right where it was at halftime.
3: Well, listen, you're not getting anything from Cat, nothing from OG, nothing from the bench, and you're down 4 points with 5.5 to go. And the script of this series has been the Spurs get a double-digit lead in the first quarter, in the first half, and the Knicks win the game. You know, there's only one game where, believe it or not, the Knicks had the lead going into half, and that was the one that the Spurs were able to win. But it's been the script. And sometimes in sports, Anthony, you just see it coming from a mile away because there's a team of destiny, and it's like, it's a script, and it just feels like the Knicks year. And that's why, outside of being Positive Tommy, I've just been overly confident with this team because it feels like it's impossible to drive the stake through their heart. You know, you might beat them one game, maybe two, but you're not beating them four.
0: Yeah, and... the people are hacking into the live stream right now. If Cap is listening, I put up the intentional two shot so we could get the full, we want a hug, you know, maybe we'll kiss.
3: Yeah.
0: But with the game going the way it is, I'll put it this way. You know what I want to compare this series to? And I hate to do this on the flip side for the Knicks. But when the Rangers played the Kings in the Stanley Cup, they led all of that regulation. They never trailed. And then they lost that series still in 5 games. It's felt like this.
3: I think about Mets Royals, too, in 15. Right. Where you come out of that series and you're like, but I've always thought the Royals were a team of destiny that year, and they were very similar to this Knick team where it didn't matter what the lead is, it didn't matter what inning it was. You know, that Royal team just had a ton of fight, and that's the same thing with the Knicks. They just have so much. What do you mean people are hacking into the YouTube? Are they trying to screw up a shot here?
0: I think that
3: millions of people are
0: going
3: to be watching this clip when the Knicks win. We don't want hackers inside the YouTube page here or channel or whatever they call it.
0: Digital
3: on that, Gallo.
0: Yeah, I am WFAN Digital. You know, not
3: but,
0: that I am.
3: But when you're hosting, though, are you wearing multiple hats here? Somehow the Spurs still have the
0: ball. Oh, I always do. I'm self-serving. Mm-hmm. I do it for myself. You know, Tommy asked me to run a stream. I'm like, I can't do it. I got to go home and play video games. You know, get yelled at for eating chocolate. But if I'm hosting, I'll do both. Well, today I've done 3. You know, I've had to watch this without completely, you know, costing myself future chances to host by doing play-by-play. You know, like some gigantic people with dwarf kidneys have done here, you know, reportedly.
3: 7.5 seconds ago, Wemby hit the ball.
0: I don't know. Is that play-by-play?
3: But when you do poor play-by-play, does it count as play-by-play? Because it wasn't great play-by-play.
0: I've reacted to some stuff in the moment, not play-by-play.
3: That's different.
0: What I've done is I wait a minute, and then I act like it just happened.
3: Like the other night when Ananobi got the tip in, I waited and I went, yeah!
0: I don't know how you did that, dude. I just don't know how you could have done that show.
5: and this is hard. It is hard. I've done one other show where there's been something on that was, Game 7 of the Sixers-Celtics series, which I didn't have to be locked in on.
3: Right. It's not your team.
5: Right.
3: Yeah.
5: But they're down three now with 5 minutes left. And if you're the Spurs, man, you said something about how they could be a team that is, you know, a championship-level team. If they choke away another game, how do you come back from that?
3: Well, they have to. They're probably a player or two short
5: of
3: a championship roster. Plus the inexperience. You know what I mean? Like the Knicks have had so many devastating playoff losses and playoff series losses, and I think that has strengthened their resolve. And that's why they are so much. Look, it's hard to win a championship in your first go round. I mean, their best players are 23 and under, and the Knicks are all in their prime. So the Knicks caught the Spurs at a great time. And that's why the stars have aligned for the Knicks. And this series has been very close. In fact, the Spurs have won a lot of the quarters. But you know what? The Knicks have won the most important quarter, the fourth quarter. And now with about 5 minutes to go, they're down two. And
5: that's crazy. That's a great hat, dude.
3: Ever since I walked in, this game is the Knicks have gone on the 10-0 run. But it happens every time.
5: It's unbelievable.
3: But it happens every... Is it, though? It happens every time.
5: Tie game right now. Yeah. 10-0 run from the Knicks.
3: Yep. Every game, though.
5: It's unbelievable, Tommy.
3: That's why I just... you can't give up on this team. And I get it as a fan because I get the PTSD and I get the, oh, we're down 10. It's going to... But, bro, I've watched this entire series play out and there's just nothing I think that's going to ultimately put the Knicks down. You could be up 30. You could be up 50. You could be up 100. And you can't, you know, dribble the ball out forever. I mean, you can't keep this Knick team down.
5: It's unbelievable. Tommy, this is why I said, you know, you're like a cult leader. I'm in on the cult. Well, let's we'll go back to this unless this game flips. But,
3: okay.
5: You know, I called you after game four.
3: Mm-hmm.
5: And we all know what happened. I wrote off the series after halftime of game four.
3: I heard about that.
5: Yes. And then I called you from the streets.
3: Yep.
5: Getting secondary, you know, getting secondhand high. And I just contact high. Sorry,
3: contact high. They call that.
5: Yeah, you know, I used to do that thing, and now the Knicks down too. But it's incredible. You bring in the positivity. I've been stressed all night. Some of the people were telling me I'm being a little too anxious about the game. That's just me as a fan, though.
3: And also, you've had to sit here on air. You know, I come in fresh off the bench here, final couple of minutes.
5: Yeah, you were chipper when you walked in here.
3: Yeah, because I just know the way this and the Spurs are. Look at this. I mean, the Spurs are just. They're not ready for this moment. They're not. And this is where I thought the Thunder would be a tougher. Not that they're, I think the Spurs are more talented than OKC, and obviously OKC was banged up. But late in games, I thought the Thunder would be able to execute where the Spurs have just been lost when it comes to these, you know, final couple of minutes execution. They're lost.
5: I just, they crumble in these moments.
3: Yep.
5: And it's funny, led by their star.
3: Yeah,
5: the only guy, and he's not playing well tonight. Steven Castle's the only guy who never looks lost. Oh, he almost hit that.
3: And that's where Brunson, just the experience.
5: Look at John Turturro, my friend, John Turturro.
3: And Sidney Sweeney. You think the Knicks are losing with Sidney Sweeney there in full Knick gear with Positive Tommy on the radio? You want to mess with that? Good luck. That is literally the stars aligning. And Brunson has done this move where he's gotten a spur defender in the air beyond the arc. This has happened, I think, at least three times in the second half.
5: Yeah. Look at Pops, Papa Brunson. I thought it was in. Brunson just throws the ball at the rim. And it's funny for Spurs fans to get mad. And it's like, you got away with a lot this series. Let's just all agree.
3: Yeah, it's part of the sport. I mean, it's smart. It's been going on forever. I mean, it's been heightened now with social media and everybody paying attention to it. But, you know, when we were watching the Knicks in the 90s, I mean, Scottie Pippen did this all the time. Reggie Miller did it all the time. Pump fake, get the guy in the air. You jump into him. They're going to call a foul. So until they stop calling that in the league, if you're smart and you're a savvy player, which Brunson is, you're going to continue to do it. And this is where the experience of Brunson and the Knicks come into play. And again, the inexperience of the Spurs come into play because they are quick to jump up in the air and Jalen just goes to work on it. Look, 42 points. This is his night. This is
5: his
3: MVP. He's going to drop 50. Is there any doubt? 50 points, Knick victory, Brunson MVP.
5: I've never loved a grown man more than him. It's unbelievable.
3: It's insane.
5: It's crazy.
3: It's insane how much better he has gotten ever since coming to this team, too. You know, some would say he was a decent player when he got here, and he became a superstar in front of our eyes.
5: And he's done it on his own tonight.
3: Yep.
5: And you know what? For the 90s basketball fan, you got what you wanted. 86-85 with 3 minutes to go in the fourth quarter.
3: This is an absolute rock fight. Yes. The score at half was just insane. De'Aaron Fox stinks, by the way. He is awful.
5: I think we should go to a call right now because there's somebody who has a problem with something I've done. Timothy in Port Washington. What's going on, Timothy?
2: Hey, Gallo and Lugie, I need to apologize to you fellas.
5: Okay.
2: I called up during game four or game five. Forget which one it was, but when we were down by 39 points,
3: game four.
2: Called Lugie, yeah. And I was crying. I was crying like a little girl. Lugie kept me positive, and we came through, and we're right there on the brink. So I need to apologize to you guys.
3: No, it's all good.
5: Hey, Timmy.
2: You guys kept the faith.
5: Timmy, I did the same thing. I got to be honest. I'm going to apologize, too, for being negative because I did the same thing, Timmy. This one's not over, but you're right. And apologies are... they are deserved, but you know that's what we're here. This Knicks run is not just a redemption for the Knicks. Fat Joe redeeming the bad juju of jinxing the Yankees. This is redemption for everybody. Nico Skarlatis is here to party with us.
2: You are 100% correct because I grew up a Mets, Knicks, Jets fan. The losing gets to you.
3: Yeah, yeah, so PTSD. Yeah, PTSD.
2: You think it's all over.
3: Yep. And that's what Positive Tommy is all about, reversing that PTSD. Now, look, it doesn't always work out that way, but when you get a special run like this where you could just, at least I can feel it in my bones that this is the Knicks' time, this is their moment, I don't care what the... And it's basketball, too, and I think we as basketball fans have to start getting used to this. 10-point leads, 20-point leads, 30-point leads, they don't mean anything. Home court advantage doesn't mean anything. Throw all that stuff out the window because the three-point shot will get you back in these games. And plus, this Knicks team, first two games in Boston last year, how many games in this series down double digits they come back to win? How many double-digit leads did the Pacers come back and win last year? That's just what the NBA is going towards now, is that, you know, you could have a 20-point lead with, you know, 7 minutes to go, and yep, it could evaporate in a minute.
5: It's the truth. It really is. And it's funny because we do this all season. Oh, that's bad. That's a tough one on Brunson there, but... Foul on Brunson, swiped at Castle,
3: yep,
5: unintentionally. But it's the state of the NBA now. 20 points is what 10 points used to be.
3: Correct.
5: Maybe even less than what used to be. You know, in the 90s, 10 points was a huge lead.
3: Of course, because there wasn't as many 3-point
5: shots. When you score 83 points in a game.
3: Right. And even in a low-scoring game like this, you know, the Knicks just did what they always have done, and that's grind away, and Brunson put them on their back. And the Knicks have more ways of beating you, too. It seems like the Spurs still don't have an identity on offense. Harper's amazing. He's going to be awesome. But he hasn't really established himself yet as that go-to guy, where the Knicks, even if Anunoby and Cat have an off night, you know, Brunson could just put the cape on and be the guy.
5: Yeah. And if Brunson wins Finals MVP, shoulder hair is back in. That's for sure.
3: Yeah, no doubt. 100%.
5: I'm going to grow my shoulder hair out.
3: For a guy who has a lot of shoulder hair, me, you wouldn't think I would, but I do.
5: Oh, that's shocking.
3: Yeah, ton of it. Yeah, I have to do a little manscaping at times to kind of get rid of that hair. But I'm more hairier than you would think based on my just appearance. Some people, no play-by-play.
5: Oh, okay, no play-by-play. It's yeah, really, but that the lighting is really bright.
3: What you were about to do there, I think, is fine. It looked like Anunoby went for a dunk. Did they call that goaltending?
5: Yeah. I guess we're reacting. I'm not really doing
3: play-by-play. Yeah, he went through the net. Yeah, no. If you could react, you can't just say Anunoby with the ball, blah, blah, blah, blah, blah.
5: This guy stands on his feet and can put his hand through the rim.
3: Look at this run. 15-2 run for the Knicks since I've came on the air. What more can I do for you?
5: Is there anything else? Tommy.
3: Is there really anything else I can do for you?
5: This is, you know.
3: Can I take the week off after this now? I brought you a championship. Every time I'm on the air, I give you these 15-2 runs.
5: Tommy coming in on his night off. It's supposed to be my day off. Yeah, I think Nick might know that. There's no way Nico gets that reference.
3: No shot.
21: I don't think either one of us got it.
5: Oh, you've never seen Clerks?
21: No. I heard of it, but never saw it.
3: I don't think they were alive when that movie came out.
5: I don't think I was
21: born in 94.
5: When did Clerks come out?
21: 94, 99.
3: Yeah.
5: Clerks came out in 94?
3: Yeah.
5: Okay, so, yeah, all right. I was three, but I saw it. Also was filmed where I grew up. Not where I grew up, but close to where I grew up. This is crazy. Wemby's missed big free throws before, too.
3: Yes, he has.
5: Man, my heart rate is through the roof right now.
3: Both teams in the bonus. I'm cool, calm, collected, not a bead of sweat going over my forehead. Because I just know this team. And that's the thing. Look, positive top. See, boom.
5: Oh, my God.
3: What more do you need to see? He's not ready. I'm not even sure if Wemby is going to be a clutch player throughout his career. I'm not 100% sold he's going to be yet. And look, he's young. He'll have his chances. But I'm not. And now they have Harper. They have other guys they can go to.
5: They gave him it with a silver spoon, and he couldn't do it.
3: 2 minutes away from a championship, the first one in a million years. Two minutes away.
5: This is wild.
3: Sweaty palms for Gallo.
5: Sweaty everything. All right, if you would have missed that one, I would have laughed.
3: Knicks
5: so
3: up
5: hard.
3: Two.
5: Knicks up two, minute 50. This is life.
3: This is what you live for a sports fan, though. This is why all these years that you suffered, heartbreak, heartache, being upset, being annoyed, being unhappy, sleepless nights, crying, all that stuff. For a run like this, this is what you're hoping and waiting for, where this team just delivers every single time. Not sure what that was, but...
5: Oh, it's shot clock violation.
3: Was that a block, though?
5: No.
3: Why did that hit the side of the backboard? That's why I thought somebody got a piece of it. Knicks up 2 with a minute and a half to go.
5: Jordan Clarkson. Oh, I thought they were checking him in. Never mind.
3: No, he's in the game, though. Already.
5: It's crazy. You know what, dude? It is... And we spoke to Ian Begley before, and I mean, I had asked him, were they going to run the offense, you know, through Brunson, depending on if Cat picked up another foul or if he continued to struggle. And he said that he thought they were going to continue to go that way. And I mean, Cat's not even on the floor right now.
3: Nope.
5: Which I...
3: Well, listen, he has no rhythm tonight. Yeah. I don't blame him. He never got... The last two games because
5: of fouled out. I'm sorry. Oh, he fouled out.
3: Well, either
5: That's
3: way,
5: my
3: he
5: fault.
3: Still doesn't have enough rhythm.
5: That's completely my fault.
3: I mean, is there and, any oh, doubt here? God. There's no doubt.
5: He's the most clutch player I've ever seen. Like, besides, it's not hyperbolic. Besides Michael Jordan and Kobe Bryant, I don't think I've seen a more clutch player in NBA history.
3: Right.
5: In my history, let me just say that.
3: Yeah, yeah.
5: Because I'm 34.
3: Give him that. Give him that all day.
5: Oh, my goodness.
3: De'Aaron Fox. Can we give De'Aaron Fox a ring? That's how bad he's been.
5: You know, I joked.
3: Give him a ring.
5: I joke with my fiance about naming our first son Jalen. I might have to name him De'Aaron.
3: Name him De'Aaron. Imagine taking that shot, how bad you've been, and that's the guy you're looking for. But that's my point. The Knicks know where they're going. And now you get an open look for Hart. Let's bury this!
5: Oh! Come on, Mitch!
3: That wasn't play-by-play, by the way.
5: That wasn't. Just cheering. I'm just cheering. Just two guys loving on their Knicks. Man. Oh, I thought Harper hit that. Harper is a... Oh, man.
3: All right!
5: Come on.
3: 26 seconds away.
5: What's the 10-10 wins thing? Give us 20 seconds, I'll give you the world.
3: Something like that. Every 10 minutes, we'll give you the entire world.
5: Yeah, something like that. That's terrible. 22 minutes. To get, thank you, Nick Theodore.
3: Every 22 minutes, though. Or we'll give us 22 minutes, we'll give you the world.
5: Yeah. We'll figure it out.
3: By the way, Dylan
5: 26
3: Harper.
5: 26 seconds for the world right now.
3: Dylan Harper, as he's done most of the series, he's made that layup. This time he misses it, but yeah. You know
5: oh
3: what?
5: Oh, my God. Josh Hart redemption right here for the missed layup the last time.
3: Almost had his Charles Smith. And I love Charles Smith, but he almost had his Charles Smith moment in game 4.
5: That was my fear.
3: Yeah. We love Josh so much. The last thing we want is for
5: I
3: him
5: didn't
3: to
5: want out. This series to be the Josh Smith layup series.
3: Yep.
5: And that's a big one right there. Man, okay. Wemby, man. I hope you go home and cry over a baguette. I hope France loses on Tuesday, you bum.
3: It's not a good sign for the
5: French national team. That's not a good sign. Hock Purdy, big block, might be a good sign for Germany.
3: All right, we won't do play-by-play here, but we're going to kind of give you a feel for... Mitch!
5: Not play-by-play, but offensive rebound.
3: Big offensive rebound by Mitch. Hart miss again, get picked up by his teammates.
5: Oh
3: look, it's
5: God.
3: A complete team. They can't lose. They can't lose. You know what? Half the guys could leave the court and they can't lose. Sometimes you just have to embrace the moment. And I've tried to tell this to New York City. Embrace the moment. Enjoy this. They're going to win this series in 5 games and everybody was nervous the entire time. They're going to win in 5.
5: It's unreal.
3: OG, 5.
5: I love you. I love you. I love all of you. I love every single one of you on this team.
3: Do we have the right camera set up here for digital? And are they going to clip this immediately? Who's working behind the scenes?
5: Believe me, it is all hands on deck. We brought in everybody.
3: We got the big email today, so we okay. All right, so just for the audience here, 20 seconds to go. Both teams in the bonus. Spurs just took a timeout. The Knicks are up 4. So Knicks up 4, 20 seconds. If we want to do a little strategy here, Gallo, if you are San Antonio, you don't need a 3. A quick 2 would work.
5: No, you
3: got
5: to go straight to the basket.
3: Absolutely.
5: Straight to the basket. But
3: if you're the Knicks, don't foul.
5: Yeah,
3: right?
5: Don't foul.
3: Just get stay away because the last thing you want to do is foul on a 3 here.
5: If you're the Knicks, I would put, you know, I believe they have a timeout left. So they have 2 timeouts left.
3: Yes.
5: I would put in your best defensive lineup, which is kind of what they have out there.
3: Right.
5: Brunson, take him off for a play. Put Deuce in. Landry's hurt. Landry giving his body for the city.
3: Yes, he has. He's probably out for a while, but it's not going to matter because he's going to be... The only thing he's got to do is go to the parade. Did you ask Begley when the parade's going to be, Gallo?
5: I did.
3: I tried to email City Hall. They haven't gotten back.
5: Yeah, they haven't gone back to
3: anybody. My parade people have been working tirelessly.
5: I talked to Begley.
3: Yeah.
5: And he said he doesn't know. He feels like it would be midweek. So I'm assuming he meant Tuesday, Wednesday.
3: Yeah, so they're in San Antonio tonight. Obviously, you figure they're going to party. They're going to celebrate. They're going to meet the media. I would be surprised if they flew home.
5: I'll tell you this much.
3: The idea of a parade on Monday seems like a quick turnaround.
5: If they win tonight, Jose Alvarado gets back for the Puerto Rican Day Parade tomorrow, he's a legend.
3: Yes.
5: Legend. They will carry him like Spider-Man.
3: Yeah, just take a red eye. Because it's what, 10:20?
5: I'm sure Dolan would send them out on a private jet
3: absolutely.
5: If he could.
3: 10:20, this game's going to end in about 2 minutes, and then you do all your post-game stuff, you celebrate.
5: And just because, you know, being a part of the press now, they said 6 to 8 minutes it'll take for them to raise the trophy. This is incredible.
3: I can't
5: believe this.
3: I feel like Tony Romo. Here we go, Jim! Here we go! Where else would you rather be, Gallo?
5: Nowhere.
3: We worked our entire lives for this moment.
5: No.
3: On WFAN! Here we go! Come on! Can't do play-by-play.
5: 20 seconds. Don't play-by-play.
3: But we just got to react. That's all. We're allowed to have guttural reactions. That's cool.
5: I knew it. He was going to not play-by-play.
3: Get out!
5: Oh.
3: Okay. You know what?
5: Not play-by-play, but a missed shot by Wemby. On the three, and then Castle with a putback. Again, Stones. This is the perfect encapsulation of what they've done. My heart rate. Nick, get the defibrillator ready.
3: Not as dramatic as...
21: I am trained, but you don't want me to do it.
3: Papa Giorgio, get in here and do mouth-to-mouth. Now, that wasn't as dramatic as the Anunoby tip-in, but it was quite similar in the sense that Wemby chucks up a three, and Castle kind of skies the
5: board. You got to get Mitchell off the floor
3: there.
5: Now.
3: Yeah. Oh, have to.
5: Get him off the court.
3: You have to. Which stinks because he got the big offensive rebound, but whoever goes to the line's got to be ice and got to hit both.
5: With a broken hand. What's that? With a broken freaking neck.
3: Kurt Angle-esque. The thing about these games, too. Now, they won game one by 10, but let's be honest. That was not really a 10-point victory. It was all tied up with about 2 minutes to go. The fact that they won by 10 is misleading. It was a close game. Every game. If you're the Spurs... You're sick. I know you're young.
5: And they got outscored in the third,
3: right.
5: The Knicks. So they outscored the Spurs right now by 9 points.
3: No doubt. But the Knicks have been able to execute, and that's what I've tried to tell everybody on the radio or my friends off air or you guys out in the newsroom is just the Spurs wanted one game, and they should have gotten, in theory, in game four. They needed one game where they just landed a big knockout punch and had a rocking chair second half. But this Knicks team doesn't die. They don't die because, you know, forged through playoff losses and playoff series losses, they just are made of granite right now. It's just not going to put them down in this series, especially against a team that's just not ready to win yet. So it's a big advantage for the Knicks as well. Great, great rebound there. But yeah, you're right. Mitch can't be on the floor right now, which obviously he's not. Got to get the ball to JB. I mean, it's that simple. A JB or Anunoby, I'm good with either. Shamet back on the floor?
5: Oh, man.
3: Wow.
5: Bigger moment than Willis Reed?
3: The fact that he is, forget about not being hurt, the fact that he is on the floor for this is actually remarkable. Like I said, it's one thing that, okay, nothing serious, but the idea that he's back on there, or can't do play-by-play.
5: Unreal.
3: Okay, but we can react.
5: Why aren't they fouling?
3: That feels like...
5: Oh, man, they were trying to give it to him there. They were trying to give it to him there. Brunson just got mugged, and they were trying
3: they did not
5: to foul
3: call
5: him.
3: That. They were trying to foul him. He went up, and the ball went flying. Let's see here. I mean, that could be a travel. Let's look the other way on that.
5: I mean, all right, I take it back. You know,
3: that looked like a little
5: I take
3: bit
5: it
3: of
5: back.
3: Travel.
5: Not even a travel, but that wasn't a foul. I take it back. I thought Wemby grabbed him on the hip. He didn't.
3: Bridges at the line, Knicks up.
5: And now we'll get, this is what we'll get. We'll get, you know, Spurs fans crying that was a travel at the end of the game. Oh, my goodness gracious.
3: Bridges missed the first.
5: Oh,
3: Knicks up 2, 8.5 seconds to go. Spurs have a timeout. Knicks up 2. Bridges have one more left at the line. Don't think that's play-by-play. We're updating the audience. Here we go, Jim! Patrick Mahomes on the 40-yard line! That's what we waited for!
5: It's going to be a zip read!
3: Oh. All right, Jim, Josh Allen, this is what we waited for! Patrick Mahomes!
5: It's going to be a reverse, though.
3: That's
5: reverse.
3: What I feel like. Now, this is... Let's just take the audience inside right now. Gallo and I, obviously, diehard Knicks fans.
5: Yes.
3: We've been waiting our entire lives. For both things. To be in this position as a Knicks fan 8.5 seconds away from winning a championship, but also to be on WFAN. And
5: it's
3: we
5: unreal.
3: Sometimes we now have to marry both of these on the air with our digital team being like, can you do a nice video there after the game so we can send it out? So there's just like, you're wearing a million. Well, you got to be a fan, a
5: I'm
3: host,
5: gonna get it.
3: And a digital star. Yeah. What else you need?
5: It's unreal.
3: What else do you need over there?
5: I'm doing everything.
3: Yes.
5: And then I'll get asked to go into the riots afterwards and get pepper sprayed while I slap a Helix logo on a video.
3: Good luck out there.
5: Yeah.
3: I assumed our digital team was dispersed like the Avengers and all the
5: everybody. They called in everyone. Wins, the block, everybody.
3: Right.
5: John from Karen in the Morning on WNEW. Everyone was called in.
3: Deep breaths. Cool, calm, collected. 8.5 seconds to go. Spurs still in their timeout here. They will get the ball at half court. And I would think, Gallo, that you got to take a quick three and try to get a rebound.
5: If I was them,
3: you want to go two here?
5: Well, so it's a different situation.
3: They don't have a timeout.
5: The Knicks
3: That's
5: were
3: the
5: in last game.
3: Yeah.
5: Where they wanted to give. I don't think the play was to anticipate the miss. It was, let's hope if we miss, we get a second shot.
3: Right.
5: I would not be shocked if they dribble this down to the last possible second. My thing is,
3: I would not do that. I would take a quick three.
5: If I'm the Spurs.
3: Like half, 4 seconds, I would take.
5: I don't want this going to anyone but Castle. They're going to give it to Wemby.
3: I would give it to Harper. That's me. I just think he's that.
5: So we've got Hart.
3: Here we go!
5: Bridges.
3: Let's go!
5: OG. There's no Wemby on the court right now. Am I wrong?
3: No, he's.
5: Oh, he's crouched down.
3: Yeah, he's crouched down.
5: They have OG on Wemby. Landry's out there.
3: Come on!
5: Man.
3: 8.5 seconds!
5: Bridges, Hart. Actually, no, it's not OG. Who is on Wemby right now?
3: Who cares? 8.5 seconds!
5: Oh, they put Joe. They put a.
3: Oh, you know what?
5: On him. Foul.
3: We're both Stunati. We get a little box in the brain.
5: We're old school guys.
3: The fact that we both.
5: We're old
3: did
5: school
3: not...
5: guys. I don't foul. Ball up.
3: No, that was smart. The idea that neither of us thought
5: now.
3: Of that is just.
5: We're like, they might dribble it out.
3: Brutal. Terrible. You got two dudes in there.
5: Also.
3: Two people and they don't know the foul.
5: That was almost a 5 second there on them.
3: I thought they were going to call it.
5: Now I understand why they put Sohan on Wemby because he's the quicker guy than Mitch. And I think Mitch is coming back out on the court.
3: Knicks fouled, by the way, up three like they should. Foul here.
5: Smart play. Smart play.
3: Very smart.
5: Definitely was what I thought. Totally what I thought.
3: Harper missed the first. 8.5 seconds.
5: Oh, sorry. The restless leg syndrome.
3: You also don't want, does Craig still have that machine there if you hit it and your voice, ooh. Well, actually, your voice is deep anyway.
5: Yeah.
3: I actually would prefer to hit that button so my voice would be deeper.
5: I have a bit of a voice issue.
3: I wish I could hit that button. I look for that button every show so that my voice, I sound like Burl Ives on the air. I'm way too high.
5: No, we just have the wheel
3: buttons.
5: Of sound here.
3: Oh, okay.
5: Oh, man. 8.5 seconds.
3: 8.5.
5: Harper at the line. Rucker's finest. And he missed.
3: Oh!
5: Did he miss both?
3: He missed it!
5: Unreal. He missed both.
3: He effing missed it.
5: Oh. Oh, it's going to
3: He missed it. 7.5 seconds, Gallo.
5: Oh, my God.
3: 7.5.
5: This
3: Immortality
5: is
3: awaits
5: that
3: us.
5: That guy could have been my twin.
3: Let's go here.
5: Let's go, Chalamet.
3: Your twin.
5: Oh, he was.
3: You two standing next to each other would be a before and after picture.
5: Yeah.
3: Before and way before.
5: Yeah. Oak is in the building.
3: Come on.
5: Houston's in the building. Pat's in the building.
3: Put this on ice!
5: Come on, OG. Oh!
3: It's never easy, Gallo, as they say in sports. The beautiful thing about sports is it's never easy.
5: Oh, my God.
3: Nothing in life that's worth chasing after is easy.
5: Did they have the under? What are we doing
3: OG,
5: here?
3: By the way, just missed the first free throw. 7.5 seconds to go. OG will now have one more free throw, and the Knicks will obviously implement the same strategy, make or miss here, and that's fouling the Spurs.
5: Oh, man.
3: 7.5 seconds, guys.
5: Come on. He hit it. Come on, baby.
3: Well, that was
5: Come
3: play
5: on.
3: By, that was close to play-by-play.
5: Oh, sorry.
3: Come on.
5: I can't Come pop on. The champagne in here.
3: Come on!
5: Let's go!
3: Yes!
5: I can't believe it!
1: that's a must.
3: Come on!
1: This is unreal.
3: I'll have what she's having, by the way.
5: Oh, my God.
3: Let's go!
5: Oh, my God.
3: New York City, the party starts, and it won't end. It won't end.
5: Oh, my God. I should have got a joint. I should have got one.
3: We got some booze here, though.
5: We do.
3: I think upper management should allow us to drink in studio tonight. Come on! The Knicks have won the championship!
5: Oh, my God, I can't.
3: We're boozing, baby! Oh. Let's go!
5: Let's go. 94-90. Tommy, I love you, bro. Nico, Nick, even Ray, even though he's a Laker fan. I love Ray. Everybody. Unreal.
3: You're welcome.
5: Absolutely. Thank you,
3: Tommy. The minute I walked in, what happened?
5: I can't believe they won.
3: Tell the audience.
5: I can't believe they put on a 13-2 run.
3: The second I walked in.
5: Clyde has got the best suit on he's ever had in his life.
3: Styling and profiling. Let's go!
5: Oh, my God.
3: Did they put that reaction up of us yet, Gallagher?
5: I don't know.
3: Get digital on that.
5: This is your, you know.
3: Oh, that was
5: you're pulling me two directions here, because normally I'm on the other side cursing you out.
3: You're back on the positive Tommy train. Let's go!
5: I can't believe this. Oh, my God. I can't believe it! Let's go.
3: I was promised streamers, right, and I was promised a dog and pony show in here.
5: Wow, the streamers,
3: Nick Papa Giorgio, did we go out on our budget here? Are we over budget?
5: I forgot the streamers.
3: Forgot the streamers? Let's bust open that bubble you got back there, though, handsome.
5: Yeah.
3: Well, are we allowed to do this?
5: Can I pop that and spray it all over the...
3: Do we have anything that we could put on the expensive equipment here?
5: Hold on. I got to do a little business research here because I think we have to read something.
3: Business read? Oh, you got to do a little read there. I'll just talk while Gallo is looking that up. This night is a night that we've all waited for. Some of us a lifetime. Some of us for years and years and years and years. If you're old enough to remember the last time the Knicks won a championship, this is very emotional. If you're somebody like me that's 40, if you're somebody like Gallo who's like 35 or whatever, this is a lifetime. This is generations of Knicks fans that have waited for this moment through a lot of down years, through a lot of suffering, through a lot of tears, through a lot of LOL Knicks. Through a lot of, you'll never win. You'll never be on the mountaintop. Well, guess what? The Knicks are the effing champions of the NBA.
5: That's what I'm talking about, Tommy. Everybody doubted this team. Doubted them to that dork Spike Eskin who said Brunson was too tiny and Cat couldn't win. To everybody, Evan Roberts, Sean Morash.
3: The coalition of Nick haters.
5: The coalition of Nick haters. Richard Jefferson, you know, Nick, all these bums.
3: Oh, Bill Simmons.
5: Nick
3: you know
5: fans who cried that we got rid of Isaiah Hartenstein and that Cat wasn't the guy. That Leon Rose should have never fired Thibodeau. Look at us now. Look at us now. And this one, it's for everybody.
3: That's right.
5: People who couldn't stay in the city because they couldn't afford it. People who are trapped here because they can't afford to leave. To all of us, to Knicks fans, we got laughed at. We're obnoxious. Well, guess what?
3: Well, we are.
5: Oh, it's getting crazy. It's getting crazy. We do have to break.
3: Before we go to break.
5: Yes.
3: This is very important. I have received a very important text message. I have received a text message from the leader of the coalition of Knicks haters. That, of course, is Evan Roberts. And the text message reads, the coalition congratulates you. The coalition has been silenced! Silenced! What a night for Knicks fans! What a night for this city! What a night for all of us!
5: Oh, man. There's so much I want to get to. Let's take a break.
3: You got to do a read, though, handsome.
5: I do have to do a read. Thank you. Okay. That's business. All right. 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We'll continue this celebration. Me, Tommy, other side of the break. We'll be right back.
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11: Fox, 5 seconds remaining. Fox to Wemby. Wemby tries a three, puts it up, off the mark. Ananobi the rebound. It's over. It's over. Knicks fans, this is not a dream. Your long, long wait has ended. Go ahead and cry. After 53 years, the Knicks are finally NBA champions once again.

0: all the world.
1: Leon Rose. I love you, Leon Rose.
0: I wouldn't say we are. I am Freddie Mercury, but we do wear tight pants. I am Freddie, wore tight pants, sort of.
1: I might have just turned away everybody in the audience right there.
0: Well, you were standing up. You didn't have any situation there.
1: Now.
0: No, I know. A couple of pigeons outside just decided to just go the other way.
1: My mother, who never tells me I do anything wrong, has always hated my singing as well. I'm sure she's watching this. Big fan of the Loogie and Gallo, but I would hope she's a big fan of me. They raised the champion, Dolan, with the fresh orange suit. Leon Rose, soak it in, buddy, because a lot of people doubted this guy. A lot of people, whether, and myself included at times, whether it was the OG trade.
0: All Knick fans.
1: Yeah.
0: He had one move that a Knick fan criticized, whether it's firing Tibbs, hiring Mike Brown, whether it's bringing in Brunson, trading for OG. You know it as Knick fans, there's at least one move that Leon Rose did that you criticized.
1: Yeah, I criticized the OG move. I didn't love the Brunson move. People hated the Cat move. People hated the Bridges move.
0: Yeah, of course.
1: Maybe the Josh Hart trade was the only one.
0: Yeah, that was so under the radar.
1: We didn't think he would be as big of a player as
0: he is. We loved the Bridges trade, but then when Bridges didn't perform the way he did in Phoenix in the early time in Brooklyn, people always pointed to how many picks they gave up. Well, guess what? And we don't have to make it a lot about this tonight, but those picks now, F them picks, because those picks don't mean a damn thing anymore, because Mikal Bridges was instrumental in this championship, and every move that Leon Rose did, brick by brick by brick, he turned the Knicks from the laughing stock of the league to the toast of the league.
1: Yep.
0: And I want to give Leon Rose the biggest hug ever, because he turned our franchise, basically they were an expansion team when he took over, and he made them champions. He made them champions, and Anthony, he did it the right way. Not

0: not by losing, not by trying to get ping pong balls. The Knicks built a team that is lovable, that you can root for, with guy, an island of misfit toys is what I call
1: it. An island of misfit toys.
0: This guy's too short. This guy's too soft. This guy's too injury prone. This guy can't hit a three-pointer. This guy's game is not what it needs to be to play in New York. This coach can't win the big one. And this island of misfit toys, they built a, without a lot of superstars, so to speak, but together, they are a great team, led by their superstar, King of New York, Jalen Brunson.
1: Who just tied, listen to this, for everyone who continues to doubt this man, tied the most series clinching points in a single game with Michael Jordan at 45 in 1998. That man is an NBA champion, an NBA Finals MVP, a man who people said is not better than Luka Doncic. Mm-hmm. Where's his ring? Tyrese Halliburton, where's his ring? Donovan Mitchell, where's his ring?
0: Mm-hmm.
1: How many guys did they tell us he wasn't as good as?
0: Mm-hmm.
1: And it's always, everyone's always better than Jalen Brunson until it's time to be better than Jalen Brunson. And another thing, Karl Anthony Towns has been clowned, myself included, have clowned this man.
0: Oh, yeah.
1: Has clowned this man. And he has come up big. Obviously, tonight was not a great performance for him, but he is an NBA champion. He is an NBA champion. Joel Embiid doesn't have an NBA championship. Anthony Edwards doesn't have an NBA championship. Jimmy Butler doesn't have an NBA championship.
0: Tyrese Halliburton.
1: Well, those guys were all guys tied.
0: Yeah, and listen, in all fairness, Halliburton, if he's healthy in Game 7, they probably win the championship.
1: Next year, Knicks Pacers in the Eastern Conference.
0: Can I be the first guy at 11:47 to do so? Gallo's going to get mad at me when I do this, I can tell, because it took me about 10 minutes to have a championship here and to go a step further. It feels like we are on the verge of a Knicks dynasty. Let's marinate because it's a team that's still in their prime. Who's stopping them next year? I don't want to hear about the damn Celtics. They've had their time. Detroit's still a star away. We'll see what the Pacers are next year with Halliburton off a major injury. I still don't think the Spurs team is ready to win. So this could be the first of many championships for the Knicks.
1: It's unbelievable.
0: Does that sound good?
1: I'm okay with it. Tonight's a night to get crazy.
0: Let's get crazy!
1: Until the Knicks are not the NBA champions of the world, they are the NBA champions of the world. Nobody, I can tell you, nobody is going to tell a Knicks fan anything for the rest of the year, for the rest of the next NBA season. Guess what? You all didn't want this. Nobody wanted to see New York get this.
0: No way.
1: And we finally have a championship again. A title in New York. Boston, we had to hear about their excuses last year. And Philadelphia and their excuses. And the Hawks, how they were going to be a tough out. And now the Cavs were better than us. And we were going to get steamrolled by whoever came out of the West.
0: Mm-hmm.
1: We would have taken down anybody. And the Knicks are 2026 NBA champions. And we're allowed to get crazy because you know why? We won today. There is no tomorrow because the Knicks handled business in Game 5. And shout out to Jose Alvarado. That's absolutely the coolest thing about this. Kid from Brooklyn.
0: Yep.
1: Played in Queens.
0: Knicks fan.
1: Grew up a Knicks fan.
0: Mm-hmm.
1: Went through the suffering of a Knicks fan.
0: Yep.
1: And now he's the NBA champion. And he had a big role in one of the most historic games in NBA history. Unbelievable.
0: Yep. Through the power of friendship, the Knicks are your 2026 NBA champions. Knicks in 26. It has a great ring to it. And this team, not only do they embody this great city, because the Knicks are the one team in this town. We know about baseball, and there'll never be peace between Yankee fans and Met fans. We have three hockey teams. It divides us. Football teams, we're divided. When it comes to basketball, this is the one team that unifies this city. This is the one team where we're all Knicks fans, and we've been waiting. Doesn't matter what age you are, you can't say or couldn't say Knicks fan without long and suffering in front of it. Well, the suffering is now over. The Knicks are champions. They are on the top of the mountain of the NBA, and they're not going anywhere anytime soon. So if you hate the Knicks, and that's for the Coalition Indicators, get used to it, because the Knicks aren't going anywhere.
1: About. Tommy, can I just
0: tell you? Can we get one of those? Now, is the company going to get us all these hats, these new era hats?
1: Fanatics is coming in this week, I'm just saying.
0: Talk to upper management. We should have all the swag here. I don't have to go into my pocket for any of this stuff. I should get some free things here. Let's go. Tom, I want a hat. I want a shirt. I want a sweatshirt.
1: Real quick, can I just take one call? Because I'm about to leave. I got a buddy online.
0: What do you mean you're about to leave?
1: I got to get out of here.
0: What do you mean you
1: got to
0: get out of here?
1: Where are
0: you going? We just won a championship. We got a bottle here that we were going to break out. I thought the two of us would
1: do that. Real quick, I just want to get this one call in then. Waldy in Flemington, what's going on?

0: some point, but I'll stick around with you.
1: I'm hanging.
0: Oh, I mean, you got to hang. I mean, you know.
1: Go out there and enjoy that bottle, and then I'll be up here doing my thing.
0: Yeah.
1: So get some digital content.
0: Tommy, I love you. Mm-hmm. You brought the positivity. And positive Tommy came in here, and the Knicks went on a 15-2 run.
1: Sure did.
0: To win the NBA championship.
1: Yes, they did.
0: That's what I'm talking about. Nick Theodoro's clapping it up. Let's clap it up for positive Tommy. What
1: welcome.
0: A night.
1: You're welcome.
0: What a night.
1: Positive Tommy also predicted before the season the Knicks would win a championship. Knicks in 26. I also said the series would end in 5 games.
0: Well,
1: is there anything else you guys need while I'm here? I'm going to be here all night. I could do whatever you
0: and
1: want.
0: And the ego is growing.
1: No, listen, all things aside, this is an emotional night. This is an amazing night. This is a night for my first team I ever fell in love with as a sports fan were the Knicks. I fell in love with Madison Square Garden. I fell in love with Patrick Ewing, first athlete I ever sports fell in love with. So for me to grow up in the 90s, to get this close, to be bridesmaids, and then go through all those decades of futility, to have this moment as a fan and on this radio station, this means the world to me. I love the city. I love Knicks fans, and I'm so happy that we all get to celebrate a championship from the Knicks. So this is just a moment that I will never, ever, ever forget. It's that special to me.
0: Incredible. Incredible. Tommy, I love you, brother.
1: Mm-hmm. Love
0: and
1: you, too.
0: And this is incredible. And I think it's okay for me to say this now. Tomorrow, now that the Knicks won, I will be back 4 p.m. to 8 p.m. on tomorrow. Well, I guess, tomorrow. So yeah. Sunday,
1: yep.
0: 4 to 8.
1: Very special programming tomorrow.
0: Yes, all day. They will announce the full lineup, but everyone, the big dogs are coming out tomorrow. We're calling in the troops. But shout out to Tommy for joining me, and shout out to you guys. Before I go, I do have some special reads to give you. For the first time in 53 years, the New York Knicks are your NBA champions of the world, and fans everywhere are celebrating this history in the making to honor this unforgettable moment. 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Once they're gone for good. 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It gives me chills saying that. 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
29: Say it, honey.
30: Let's go, Tommy Lugauer! Lugie! A very special After Hours here as the clock has turned to Sunday and the Knicks are champions of basketball. And I will do my best over the next, let's do it real quick here. 3 hours to articulate all the emotions that I am feeling as a Knicks fan. All the emotions that you, the great Knicks fans in this great city, are feeling on an emotional night for all of us. A night that none of us will ever forget. A night that we've all been waiting for a very long time. You know, for some people in the audience, you were lucky enough to be alive the last time the Knicks won a championship. So you've been waiting for 53 years. For someone like me, who's about to turn 41 in August, I've waited 41 years, essentially, for this moment. Generations of Knicks fans have waited through all the bad years. And even through the good and great years. Like, growing up as a 90s Knicks fan, I thought that was going to be my life. I'm like, all right, they didn't win a championship, but they came close, and eventually they're going to win. And then we all know what happened. The Knicks went into the abyss. They were the worst franchise in not only basketball, but all the sports. LOL Knicks, they were just awful. And then something very special happened. And that is James Dolan, who deserves a ton of credit for this. And there were so many through the years. And it's hard to blame anybody for doing this, but it was said. If you heard it once on this radio station, you heard it a billion times. It's on the Mount Rushmore of things that hosts and callers have said on this radio station. And that is, the Knicks will never win a championship as long as James Dolan owns the Knicks. Well, guess what? Dolan owns the Knicks, and the Knicks are champions! And what Dolan did, which gives hope for other franchises in this town, Dolan made the perfect hire. The best executive that we have in New York sports, because what Leon Rose has done, basically taking an expansion team in the Knicks, who specialized in futility for decades, he took this team and brick by brick by brick, he built an NBA champion. And yeah, if you're a Knicks fan like me, if you are honest with yourself, you know that there is at least one move that Leon Rose has made that you said, hey, this guy doesn't know what he's doing. You know, go through the list. Bringing in Brunson. Trading for OG. Trading for Cat. Trading for Bridges. Firing Tibbs. Hiring Mike Brown. On and on and on and on and on. This man has been criticized for his moves. We've all thought, we know better than Leon Rose. Well, guess what? None of us do. Leon Rose is the man, as far as I'm concerned. And we all, as Knicks fans, owe him a debt of gratitude that we could never repay him. Ever. Because the right way, and brick by brick, Leon Rose has built an NBA champion. He has built the Knicks into a model franchise, not just in this city, not just in the NBA, but in sports. I said it last hour, and I'm going to say it again, because you know what? I'm feeling frisky. I'm feeling as excited as I've ever been, because I get to do this on the air, and I get to do it on a night where my team, my beloved New York Knicks, have won a championship. The Knicks aren't going anywhere. And I feel like this is the start of a dynasty. Because this team is special. Not just a special run. Not just a historical run. This team is special. And they're not going anywhere. So for all my Knicks fans out there that are having the time of their lives right now, enjoy it and get used to it. And for all the haters out there, get used to it, because the Knicks are not going anywhere. Because with Leon Rose at the helm, pushing all the right buttons, the Knicks are not only champions of basketball, but I feel like this is a team that is on the verge now of a dynasty. And I've called them this in the past couple weeks, and I mean it with every ounce of fiber in my body. The Knicks are an island of misfit toys. This guy's too short. This guy's injury prone. This guy's soft. This guy isn't New York material. This guy isn't championship material. This coach can't win the big one. This guy's past his prime. This guy can't hit free throws. An island of misfit toys. Put together by Leon Rose. Has captured the hearts and minds of this great city. And they have delivered us Knicks fans a championship. For some of you, the first in 53 years. For many of you, the first in your lifetime. And how sweet it is. You know, as a sports fan, and we're going to get to all your calls, all your reaction. I got you till 3 a.m. You go through all the heartbreak, you go through all the pain and suffering and anguish and disgust, and you drop a ton of money and a ton of tears on the teams you love. And you go through that turnstile, whether literally to get in the building or just in your mind, you go through the turnstile every year as a fan. You know, sports can be a very unhealthy relationship. You love the Red Sox. Have they ever loved you back? You do a lot of loving, but it's not a lot in return. They don't love you back as much as you love them. But you do it for hope. Hope that one day, the team that you love and support, that you bleed for, you sweat for, that you die for, you do all these things for as a sports fan, in a sports manner of saying it. You do it so that you have a night like this, that you have a team like this that is beloved and will be remembered forever for what they did. By the way, did you think the Knicks were going to lose tonight with your boy Positive Tommy on the air and Sydney Sweeney decked out in Knick gear in San Antonio? Good luck going up against those two forces. You got no shot. None. Zero. And oh, by the way, Jalen Brunson is the king of New York. And look, I'll get to the calls here, but I gotta take my bows here real fast. Because I'm going to take a lot of heat. I'll take some bows. When we did the vote around here for who the king of New York is about a year ago at Fanatics Fest, we read the results. Jalen Brunson didn't get a lot of votes. I voted for him. Gallo, who's just on, voted for him. That might be it. Everybody else voted for Aaron Judge. There's only one true king of New York, and he plays for the Knicks, and his name is Jalen Brunson. And much like Leon Rose, we as New Yorkers, we as Knicks fans, can never, ever, ever repay Jalen Brunson for what he has done for this franchise. Ever. Ever. He is the king, and he'll always be king, because what the Knicks mean. I talked about it last segment. I've talked about it a lot. There's divide in this town when it comes to sports. That's what makes New York so special. We don't all root for one team in every sport where we're all upset if one thing happens or all happy if another. No. There's a divide. But not in basketball. So when you are the star of the Knicks, when you bring them their first championship in 53 years, when you are the most clutch player in the NBA, when you are Michael freaking Jordan in the fourth quarter, you are a forever king. So we got to come up with a new term if we want anybody else to have that type of honor in this town, because the king, the word king, is forever going to be attached with Brunson. He will wear the, I don't know all the rules with monarchies, but he will, maybe he's got to pass it down from generation to generation. It's like Game of Thrones. I don't know what the deal is, but I know that as long as he's on this earth, he is the king. And the Knicks are champions. And Brunson is the same deal. Island of Misfit Toys. Some might say Jalen Brunson is a good player, not a great player. And acquiring him and signing him would be typical Knicks. Some generational talent with a brilliant future in this business might have uttered those words. And then they topped it off with a, it never ends. Well, I've never been happier to say it's ended. It's ended. Because Jalen Brunson is, are you sitting down for this? The face of the league, the Knicks are on the top of the mountain, and this team is on the verge of a dynasty. And if you don't like it, you better learn to like it. 888-808-1019 is the phone number to call. It is after hours, a very special after hours on a very, very special evening in New York that we will never, ever forget. I got you till 3 a.m. We got some surprises along the way. We'll play some sound. We'll take your calls. We have some reaction. It's going to be a night for the ages here on After Hours on WFN. We're also on YouTube, I believe, at this point. So hello, YouTube people. If we're not at this point, then we will be at some point. But if you see me on YouTube, hello, YouTube people. 888-808-1019 is the phone number to call. And if my voice holds up till 3 a.m., that would be a miracle. And if I don't cry or take my pants off before 3 a.m., that would also be a miracle. Let's go to Ryan and Kent here on the fan. What's up, Ryan?
0: Yo, Tommy, man. Let's go, man. It's unbelievable. We see Jalen Brunson light it up.
30: Yep.
0: Number one, first of all, shout out Mr. Dolan. Thank you.
30: Yes.
0: Shout out number two, Mr. Rose.
30: Yes.
0: Thank you.
30: Yes.
0: Shout out number three. Last time I talked to you was at halftime in game four. But now, Mr. Brown, thank you.
30: Yeah, and you know
0: what?
30: I'm glad you brought him up because I haven't a bunch tonight, and I should. You know, Mike Brown and Tibbs built this program up. He took them from LOL Knicks, and I appreciate the call, Ryan. I've got a lot of people we got to talk to tonight, but I feel your emotion and your passion. Tibbs, who deserves a ton of credit for this, and this might be hyperbolic. This could be Positive Tommy doing Positive Tommy type stuff. And I don't think he would accept the invitation, but if I'm the Knicks, I would invite Tibbs to the parade. I would. I don't think he would accept it, and I'm not even sure. He's probably has mixed emotions tonight, understandably. But the Knicks aren't standing here as champions without Tibbs. He was the perfect hire at the perfect time to build this team, this franchise, and this program into consistent playoff team appearances. I just made up a phrase there. The heck with it. I couldn't think of the word, so you got three, four words there. You get the drift. They were in the playoffs every year, basically, with Tibbs. And he deserves a heck of a lot of credit. And the Knicks were crucified for getting rid of him. And then LOL Knicks came out where, oh, they're calling up all these teams and they're getting hung up on, and which is all BS. I better watch myself tonight, but it was BS. Keep that dump button ready. It was BS because they were doing their due diligence. They were doing the right thing because they're a well run organization. Try that out for size. Talk about the Knicks. But they just won a championship. It's the truth. Don't doubt what they do and don't doubt their decisions. Collectively, as an organization, from the top to the bottom, and I know a lot of people were villainized for the Tibbs firing, but I got news for you. If anybody on that team wanted Tibbs here, he would have been here. To a man. So it was an organizational decision. And then they did their due diligence, which they should have, which is, let's call around and see if we can get a coach that is currently employed. And the Knicks were crucified and mocked for that. Along comes Mike Brown. And maybe Mike Brown wasn't the best candidate in terms of, well, you look at all the coaches in the league, that's why they did their due diligence. But you know what Mike Brown was? Much like Tibbs was at that time, Mike Brown was the perfect hire for this team. They play for him. They don't give up with him as the coach. And Mike Brown, his personality, his ability to listen and be part of a committee, his ability to play the bench, to keep the superstars and starting five, which is the best starting five in the league, fresh throughout the year, to make the adjustments necessary in the playoffs, which he did brilliantly, I might add. Mike Brown, much like all these players, a guy that's a part of the Island of Misfit Toys, Mike Brown shut a lot of people up and ended up being the perfect hire for this team. So Mike Brown deserves his flowers as well, because, and the Knicks for that decision. Because, and you know, a lot of people were waiting to crush them. Oh, Mike Brown, you know, if they got knocked out in the first or second round, people were going to come out of the woodworks. I understand if you're a Knicks fan, I get that. But the coalition and the national media, you know, the gatekeepers of the sport that didn't want the Knicks to be where they're at tonight, that didn't want Brunson to be where he's at tonight, which they wanted Wemby and the Spurs to be that team, the face of the league. They don't want to let New York City in. Yeah, they'll take the ratings, but they'll take all the attention. They don't want them to have the parade in the championship. Well, they're bleep out of luck tonight, that's for sure. Let's go to Jason in the Bronx. What's up, Jason?
1: Hey, what's up, Lukey? I'm a big fan of yours.
30: Appreciate you.
1: And I was one of those people that was real critical of the Mike Brown, the Tibbs firing, and right now it's orange and blue skies forever.
30: Yeah.
1: 47 years I suffered.
30: Yeah.
1: And there's nobody and nothing in this world is better than them winning this championship today. Lukey, thank you for being Mr. Positivity. New York Knicks forever, baby. And yes, a dynasty's coming. We have Brunson. He took less money to stay with us.
30: Yep.
1: He took a hit, and he just showed why his faith. And listen, ain't nothing better than this evening, sir. Thank you. Thank you, New York Knicks. Thank you, Leon Rose. Thank you. Thank you, Mike Brown. And, of course, like you said, the king forever, Brunson, baby.
30: Yep.
1: Yes.
30: Jason, appreciate the call, man. Appreciate the passion. And you were spot on in everything you said there. Everything you said there. And over the next 24 hours, 48 hours, over the next couple days, weeks, I know the amount of emotion that's going to pour in to this radio station. There'll be tears. There'll be screaming. There'll be passion. There'll be so much, because you just heard it there. And whether you saw the championship 53 years ago, or you're someone like me who's in their 40s and have never seen a championship, this is a very emotional night. Especially when you consider sports and those of us that had family members that are no longer with us and we don't get to enjoy this with them and they're the reason we got into this, all that type of stuff, which I'm sure that applies to me and applies to a lot of people out there listening right now. It's just a special night. Let's go to Chris in Lake Grove on the Fan. It's after hours. Very special after hours. Chrissy, what's up, man?
2: Hey, what's up, Tommy?
30: You tell me, bro. I could
2: not quote Positive Tommy after a Knicks victory and championship. I mean, the Knicks, they got the dudes who got dogs who do damage, right?
30: Oh, yeah. Not only did they've done damage, and now they get to celebrate, and they could do some more damage next year. But they've done damage, and yeah, it's just, how could you not love this team? How could you not want to hug every member of this team? It is truly, they do have dudes and dogs that did damage, and they are the toast of the town. They are New York's team, and they are the eyes of and ears of everybody here, you know, as far as that goes.
2: No, it's an amazing run, and a friend of mine passed away 3 years ago, tragically, and, you know, a lot of our fandoms differed, but we always agreed on the New York Knicks, and I actually spread his ashes a few days ago, and I kept a little bit, and then when we were down in the fourth quarter, I brought it in, wrapped it up in my Knicks T-shirt, and put it under my TV. I'm like, we're watching the game together. And I had no doubt that we were going to win the championship. You know, And I got to celebrate it with my six-year-old daughter as a 40-year-old man who's never seen a Knicks championship. I've been spoiled with all of my other fandoms, but damn, Tommy, this one feels great.
30: Yeah, and I appreciate the emotion.
2: Only
30: there,
2: one that's
30: Chris.
2: Made me cry.
30: Yeah, yeah, and I'm gonna have a hard time getting through the night. I know it already. I can feel it. You know, I don't want to do that. They'll have a field day on the morning show. So I really would try to hold it together now. But yeah, I get the emotion. 888-808-1019 is the phone number to call. By the way, my fault on this. I didn't realize Giannotti, if you're still listening, you just texted me now. If you want to call me, I didn't see up on the screen here. That's on me. And the producer tried to talk, Ray tried to talk in my ear, and I didn't have my headphones plugged in all the way, so that's on me. So, G, if you're listening, and I'll text him back right now, we'll get him up here if he still would like to pop on. And we should hear from a lot of special guests throughout the night. Let's go to Eli in Brooklyn. What's up, Eli?
3: What's up, Tommy?
30: What's up? What's going on, bro?
3: Well, thank you, Leon Rose. Thank you, Mike Brown. And thank you, Jim Dolan. What a night that was, no?
30: Oh, amazing. Amazing. I mean, there's no other way to say it. I mean, from the top to the bottom down, there's no other way to say it.
3: You've been saying Knicks in five for weeks.
30: Yep, yep. Yeah, and listen, I got the prediction right, but the bottom line is the Knicks won a championship.
3: I know, this is crazy, no?
30: Absolutely, Eli. It's a night that none of us will ever, ever, ever, ever forget. Let's go to Ross in Bergen County. What's up, Ross?
4: If I can make it there, I'm going to make it anywhere. It's up to you, New York, New York. Lugie, this is the day I dreamed of, man. I'm going to go to the Garden one day, and my kids, my grandkids are going to look up. They're going to see 8, 11, 32, and they're going to say, Pops, who is Jalen Brunson? Who's Carl Anthony Towns? And I'm going to get to tell my kids the June 13th, 2026, the day I got my freaking ring, Lugie.
30: Absolutely.
4: Lugie, turn me up, Lugie.
30: Ross. If I was in person with you, I'd give you a hug, pal. I've heard from you a lot.
4: I'll
30: you
4: see
30: know,
4: you at
30: I know
4: the parade, Lugie.
30: See you there.
4: I'll see you at the parade.
30: Do we know when the parade is, by the way, Ray? Are we aware when the parade is?
5: The parade will be this Thursday, June 18th.
30: Thursday? Well, hold on a second. Wait a minute. The parade is Thursday? It's that long from now? Boy, we're going to have hey, you know what? We're going to have a party for an entire week. The parade is Thursday. See, I thought it might have been Monday, no later than Tuesday. I know the World Cup's here, so maybe that plays into Tuesday with some transit issues and things of that
5: more
30: nature.
5: Than likely.
30: Right? Like France is playing on Tuesday, and I understand that. It's a crazy time in New York sports. By the way, Giannotti, my fault. I didn't see you were on hold, and I didn't have my headphones plugged in all the way. That's on me. I sometimes don't push it all the way in, and I can't hear the producer. That's a total me thing. That's on me. My fault. So if you can call back, great. If you can't, then I owe you one. Breakfast ball me or mulligan me. 888-808-1019 is the phone number to call. So the parade is Thursday. Well, I'll see everybody out there. 888-808-1019 is the phone number to call. 888-808-1019 is the phone number to call. 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
22: Brunson gets it, fires up a three. Shot no good, the triple's gone! It's gone! It's gone! OG Anunoby!
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9: 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What a ride. The New York Knicks are NBA champions. Continue the celebration with a fan.
37: The wait is over. To Jim Dolan, Leon Rose, William Wesley, Coach Brown, and this incredible team, congratulations
0: You're the 2026 NBA champion.
1: 12:31 here on the Fan in New York City. You just heard from the Commissioner Adam Silver of the NBA as he announced the Knicks as champions of basketball. Knicks in 26. Something that when you hear that as a Knicks fan like I am and all the Knicks fans out

0: out there. It just gives you goosebumps. It sends chills up and down your spine, and it brings tears to your eyes because it is an emotional night. It is an emotional evening because the Knicks are champions. They are champions. And by the way, if you're just tuning in, the parade, which I've talked about for days and days and days and days and days, trying to figure out when the parade was going to be. We do now know when the parade is going to be. It will be held Thursday. This coming Thursday is the parade. I don't know any of the details of if we're having shows out there. If I find out before I'm off the air at 3 a.m., I'll pass that along to the audience. But as of right now, I don't know that. I just know that the parade is 3 a.m. 888-808-1019 is the phone number to call. Let's go to Ed in Manhattan here on a very special After Hours. What's up, Ed?
1: Luki, my guy. Listen, man, Leon Rose, he's a man. Didn't want to hide him, but he did. He had the vision. He had the intelligence. He made the trade. Criticized, man.
0: Yep.
1: How many draft picks for Mikal Bridges? Jalen Brunson was a backup to Luka. He wasn't a superstar. He came in. He became a superstar. He's a big baby. He took a pay cut. He's time for less money to be a champ. That's a king, baby. Jalen Brunson is a king. He took less money, baby. And all the towns, baby. Everybody criticized. He's too soft.
0: Yeah.
1: He changed his game. Mike Brown, he's the man. He told Towns, change your game, baby. Listen to this, he told you.
0: I feel like we should be doing it with that. But I appreciate the enthusiasm. We don't have to do the entire roll call because I've already laid it out a million times. But appreciate the energy. Appreciate the passion. Let's go to Rob in Queens here on After Hours. What's up, Robbie?
2: Who's calling? Hello.
0: Yeah, Rob, see, here's the deal. And I know I'm interrupting calls when I go to him. Hello, Rob. What's up, man? What's going on? No, all good there. 888-808-1019 is the phone number to call. Paul's in Levittown. What's up, Paul?
3: Tommy!
0: Yo,
3: we did it!
0: What's going on?
3: Dude, it's amazing. Finally, the dream has become reality after all these years.
0: It has been a lifetime of waiting, for sure.
3: I got to give a lot of the credit to you, Positive Tommy.
0: Thank you.
3: You got us all through.
0: Yes, I did.
3: It was a lot to do with you and a little to do with Sidney Sweeney's hotness.
0: No doubt. And
3: you,
0: I think,
3: Tommy,
0: listen, I think the combination of Sidney Sweeney dressed up in Nick gear for the clincher and Positive Tommy being on the air was all we needed to get the Knicks across the finish line for the first championship in 53 years.
3: And now the dream has come true, and you are Tommy the Dreamweaver.
0: I love it. You know, we're all about nicknames here, Paul. You know that as a avid listener here on After Hours. Give it to me one more time. Just give it to me one more time.
3: Tommy the Dreamweaver.
0: Love it. Love it. We'll clip that. Tommy the Dreamweaver. You're right, because dreams have come true. Mike Breen said it, and we didn't get a triple bang, by the way, which is disappointing. I think he should have done, who am I to criticize Mike Breen, but we should have got the triple bang on the OG tip-in, which is an iconic play, but all good. No triple bang. We'll get a triple bang for the next championship because this is the start of a dynasty. Mike said it when the game was over. Knick fans, you're not dreaming. You're champions. And I feel so happy for Mike and for Clyde, who have sat through more bad basketball than any of us. Let's be real. We could check out of a game or check out of a couple of games or whatever the case may be. Those two didn't or couldn't. They had to sit there and watch the Knicks for years and years and years play bad basketball. And for Mike to be on the call is so special, I'm sure, to him and for all of us as Knicks fans to hear his voice, the legendary voice of the Knicks, attached to this championship. And to have Clyde in the building and Patrick in the building. And the Knicks do an amazing job of having their alumni around. You know, this is what makes this franchise and this fan base so special. You have the, obviously, diehard fans. You have all the celebrities. And the majority of them are diehard fans. But even the A-plus listers that come out for these games. You got Sidney Sweeney in her gear. You got the president to come out. All this stuff. And the alumni. You know, the Knicks, it's just that combination and that force. And I said it before the series started, the Knicks players and we as Knicks fans are going to want this more. And that's going to lead to a championship. And that's exactly what it did. Let's go out to Alejandro here in Brooklyn. Did I get your name right there, Alejandro, or is it Alessandro? I didn't know, so I didn't want to get it wrong. People get my last name wrong all the time, so I understand that. I feel your pain. I just want to make sure, bro, that I got it right.
4: Yo, it's Alessandro, man. It's the Italian version. Yeah, exactly. You know about that. Yo, Lugie. Yo. Who let the dogs out?
0: They did damage. Lugie, I don't know Lugie, if we want to bring in the Baja men to this. All right. Who?
4: Who let the dogs out?
0: Who? The Knicks did. That's right. Because they have dudes and dogs that did damage. That's right.
5: Yo. So I haven't watched any of these games this past year with my dad, and I saved it for the last game. And I'm so glad my dad got me into basketball, got me into the Knicks, and he would come home late at night to watch those reruns that they used to play all the time throughout the middle of the night and pretend like nothing ever happened earlier in the day. And he'd watch the horrible Knicks in reruns and pretend he was enthusiastic. That was before YouTube. That was before highlights on the internet and all that.
0: Yep.
5: Oh, man, dude. I got a shout-out to my dad. I love him so much. I'm so glad to all the dads out there that passed this on to generations beforehand.
0: Amen.
5: And look, man, if I haven't made you cry yet, you're going to be crying soon, man. Yo, thank you so much, Lugie. Thank you. Thank you to the Knicks, man.
0: Yeah, look, I'm not a big crier. You know, outside of losing a loved one, I'm not the biggest crier. The only time outside of death where I've cried is when I got the bill for my wedding. I said, what the heck is this? You know, my wife's like, oh, we're going to add a few things. I mean, work until I'm 80 to pay this back. So that's the only time I really cried. But that was in tears of joy, that's for sure. Tonight I might cry. Not on the air, but when I think about, and you talk about dads and grandpas and grandmas and aunts and uncles and generations and families that have gone through the suffering as a Knick fan, and you pass this stuff down from generation to generation, it's emotional. It's emotional. And this one will never be topped. This one is special because of the drought. And the idea that they won in San Antonio, and I said this going into the weekend, I was cool with that because I know there were probably a lot of people, well, let's do it at the Garden, it'll be special. What happened in Game 4 was as special as tonight. Because that's really where they won the championship. And they came back from 29 points down. They made history. An iconic play from OG. A tip-in that will be remembered forever. I have already said that should be a statue outside Madison Square Garden of OG tipping it in. That should live forever outside of the Garden. But that game to take place at the Cathedral of Basketball, the Mecca, and for Knick fans to be a part of that inside the building, that, to me, was winning the championship. So we didn't need Game 6 back here at MSG. We didn't need the clincher back on our home court. We got it in Game 4. And tonight was just the coronation. And the game played out exactly the way that it's played out really all series. Spurs get out to a big lead. The Knicks chip away. It gets late in the fourth quarter. And the Knicks have more finishers. They have more closers. And Jalen Brunson basically single-handedly willed the Knicks to a championship tonight. In this game, I thought Adonobi was the MVP going in the game, but Brunson showed why he's the MVP. He's the king. And by the way, if you're just tuning in, the Knicks obviously have won the championship. The parade, a parade 53 years in the making. The Knicks parade will be Thursday. So a little longer than normal. Usually it's a couple days, one or two. I figured Monday, maybe Tuesday, no later than Wednesday. The parade is Thursday. Which means we get to party and celebrate for the next 4 or 5 days and then have the parade, which leads into the weekend, which leads into more celebrating, more partying. So this Knick extravaganza, this Knick euphoria, and how fitting with Sydney Sweeney there tonight, will continue for a week and then some. 888-808-1019 is the phone number to call. It's after hours, a very special after hours. Lugie in the late night here on The Fan. The Knicks are champions. Let's go to Jonathan in Lindenhurst. What's up, Jonathan?
6: First of all, I just want to say really quick, if you allow me to finish this really quick, because I'm crying still.
0: Yeah, of course.
6: First of all, I just want to thank you because I'm battling stage 4 cancer.
0: I'm so sorry to hear
6: positivity.
0: That.
6: You give me this positivity to fight. And I thank you, Luigi. You're the MVP of that station.
0: You're the MVP, man.
6: You're the future.
0: Yeah, I appreciate
6: and
0: that.
6: And I'm going to tell you something why I'm crying. Because my dad showed me something that this team has showed me. And that is resilience. And your happiness and your positivity, we need it all around the world. Because you are a champ. You are the champ of this radio station. And I hope that they bring you back to daytime. Because we all love listening to you when I'm in chemo. And we love you, Tommy. And thank you. Thank you. The only thing we need to celebrate now is the Mets. But that's next.
0: Yeah.
6: But now, tonight, is the Knicks. Thank you, Luigi. Because of you. Because of you, I fight hard.
0: Yeah.
6: Because of you, I keep on walking the road that I know one day I'm going to be cured.
0: Yep.
6: But in the meanwhile, now I'm crying. Because my dad, he said to me, in 1999, I was 17 years old. He said, don't cry, because soon you will have those tears of joy. And to my dad, I know he's in heaven.
0: Yep.
6: I know he's in heaven, and he's here with me.
0: Yep.
6: And he's celebrating. And
0: yes,
6: I thank you, Tommy, because you are the drive. You are everything to a lot of people like us. You give us something to look forward to. And thank you for being the best of WFAN. And thank you for being the future of this radio station. And thank you for being the MVP of everything, because you have never lit up. You called this since last year. And there's another known fact. I don't know if you ever been to, I'm pretty sure you've been to Madison Square Garden.
0: Of course.
6: But there's a flag hanging 613. It was just... I was just waiting for that number. And today, 6:13, we win the championship.
0: Yeah.
6: Thank you, Tommy. Tommy, stop and never stop being positive. You are blessed. And thank you to your parents for giving you that gift. Thank you.
0: Yeah.
6: Because you give us lots of hope when we hear your voice on this radio station.
0: Thank you.
6: Because you are amazing. And let's go next. Let's go next. Sacramento, we're champs. Let's
0: Jonathan, don't ever give up, man. That's what it's all about right there. The passion, the emotion. I mean, the guy's got, I'm going to lose it here on the radio. That's just going to happen. The morning show will have a field day with this. Number one, I couldn't get Giannotti on the air earlier, and then I'm going to be crying for 3 straight hours. So they'll get 4 hours of that. I'm just being positive on the air, man. And I'm just a radio host. What you are going through, Jonathan, and others are going out there, you're the real heroes, and you're fighting the great fight. Don't ever give up. I could sit here and talk, well, I'm talking sports. You're talking about life there. And yeah, I hope that's an inspirational call for a lot of people out there that are going through a lot of stuff. And it's real. You know, sports is that escape from things like that. Stuff that we all go through, whether it's us or our family members, we're all touched by disease and horrible things, unfortunately. But you know what? Sports brings us all together. It brings us joy. And this Nick team has done exactly that. They've brought us great joy. And this group of misfit toys on an island of misfit toys has brought us tremendous joy. And you're going to hear a lot of emotion and excitement across the radio for a very long time here, because we're going to celebrate this basketball team for a very, very long time, because what they mean to the city, the Knicks, and then with this group, a very, very, very, very, very special group, has touched the, and the connection they have with this city, with this fan base, is unmatched. It really is. Let's go to Irwin in Mahwah, New Jersey here on After Hours. What's up, Irwin?
7: Hey, Tommy, I got to watch the game with my 86-year-old mother and father.
0: Awesome.
7: Like we talked before, that we knew that this was going to happen, and it's just a beautiful thing because I promised my son, Casey, a championship when he was 8 months old in my arms when the last time when we lost it, when Smith missed that shot from underneath the rim. I was very sad, but I promised my son, I said, someday we're going to win a championship.
0: Yeah.
7: And I just want to tell him now, Casey, I love you. And we finally did it. And I got to watch you with mom and dad. And I can't wait to see you. And it's all about family and being together. And I have 7 kids, and I just want to let them all know I love them all. And I knew someday this was going to happen. I know I've been talking about this forever, but it came true, and I haven't felt this good since when the Giants won it. You know, I mean, it's really deep feeling. I love all you guys. I love the fan.
0: I think you
7: do a great job. You're the best. And I agreed with everything you said, Nixon 5. And it's just everything just happens the way it was supposed to. And I want to thank you.
0: Yeah, well, I appreciate that. And look, the Knicks won the championship, but I try to do my best to be that positive voice and positive light for everybody out there. And we've heard some of the emotion of it, and we've heard a lot of the just touching testimonies from people tonight. It's going to be emotional. I'm telling you right now. I'm going to try to get through to 3 a.m. without breaking down. I'm going to do my best. But I know there's a lot of people shedding a lot of tears tonight because you've heard it. That's been the theme of the calls, family and sports. It's intertwined. You know, we got into this because a family member said, hey, why don't you try this sports thing out and watching it? And why don't you watch the game with me? And through that, we develop our relationship with our teams. And through that, we become diehard sports fans. And we wish for a night like this. And for years and years and years as Knicks fans, we didn't get it. But tonight, nobody could ever take this feeling, this moment, this emotion away from us. And it's going to continue for a very long time because the parade ain't till Thursday. It's a lot of celebrating until the big celebration on Thursday. And I think that parade is going to be maybe 5 million people. Seems crazy. Usually, you know, for a big, big parade, 3 million. I think this could be 5 million. People are going to fly in all over the country, from all over the country and world to be here. Because how many transplant New Yorkers are all over everybody? And they got a week now to plan it out. So it's not like you have to jump on a plane tomorrow or Monday. You could wait it out till Thursday and be there. Which is awesome. 888-808-1019 is the phone number to call. Chris is in New Rochelle here on After Hours. What's up, Chris?
8: Tommy, how you doing, kid?
0: What's up?
8: What an exciting night. It was my birthday today. 53 years I haven't seen him win. I got the Hoop Man in the car. My sons are in the car. And we freaking won the world championship,
0: yep.
8: You know? And the thing that bothers me the most is the way the refs let the son of a gun, Wemby,
0: get away with murder. They won a championship. Who cares?
8: I know, but you can't. Chris. It just is a shame the way.
0: Yeah, but who cares?
8: Or whatever. But we won the freaking championship, Wemby.
0: So they had to beat the refs. They had to beat the league. They had to beat the Spurs. Who cares? It actually makes it even better.
8: Because the
0: odds were stacked against them this one. That's right, Chris. Yeah, I had to cut him off there because I've been saying that throughout the series. Stop with the officiating. Stop with the Wemby. Who cares? Who cares? The best way to get revenge is to beat him. And that's exactly what the Knicks did. You want to say that the deck was stacked against them because of that stuff? Well, this Knicks team, a team of destiny, and that was the script. It was a Hollywood movie that had a Broadway ending, which is the Knicks winning a championship. 888-808-1019 is the phone number to call. We're going to have a very special guest coming up, by the way, in about 40 minutes, and then we'll probably hear from a bunch of other, maybe some WFAN hosts, past and present. And I got you till 3 a.m. here on The Fan. Let's go to Rob in Queens. What's up, Rob?
9: Okay.
0: Yo, what's up, bro?
9: How you doing?
0: Great.
9: I'd like to talk about the FIFA game going on right now.
0: Yeah, absolutely. If you could just do me a favor and call me back next week, we could talk soccer. 888-808-1019 is the phone number to call. Let's go to Pete in Queens. What's up, Pete?
10: Hey, let's go, Nick!
0: That's right!
10: And let me tell you something about that last caller who wanted to talk about Wemby. And this is coming directly from my 10-year-old daughter who's a freaking beast, and she wants to channel her inner Paul from Yonkers. So, Anna,
0: yeah.
10: What do you say about Wemby?
11: Wemby just what he deserves! You know, that Wemby, he wouldn't have to be such a dirty player. He pushes Brunson down, and when Brunson tries to push him back, oh, I see how it is. So they can push down the little guy, but the little guy can't fight back. What the heck is going on here?
0: Now, Pete.
11: Pete.
0: Is this actually...
11: Yes, thank you.
0: Know
11: what I say?
0: what do you say? What do you say, Pete? What do you say? Or Anna, I should say. What do you say, Anna? Pete doing his best impression. He tried. I got to give him an A. We're going to get all kinds of crazy stuff tonight. I'm here for it. This is great. I love this stuff. You're going to get all people trying all kinds of stuff here on the calls. It's amazing. But Pete, come on. Obviously.

0: As long as James Dolan owns the Knicks, well, the Knicks just won a championship. James Dolan owns the Knicks. And James was very emotional when he received the Larry O'Brien trophy. And I'm sure this means the world to him because obviously he's been heavily criticized for decades and decades and decades. Everybody now says that about Woody Johnson. They'll never win a Super Bowl as long as Woody Johnson. They'll never win a championship as long as Woody Johnson owns the Jets. Well, if you hire the right people and you get the right players, you get the right quarterback, you'll win a championship. And we'll be sitting here one day talking about the Jets. So there's always hope. You're never, ever, ever, ever, ever doomed as a franchise. Even though it might feel that way, because it did feel that way for a very long time with the Knicks. But they weren't. They just had to hire the right people, bring in the right personnel, make the right moves, hire the right coaches, which is a lot of things to do. I understand that. This was not overnight. But the Knicks did it the right way. They built the championship team the right way. And dare I say, this is going to be a dynasty. And since the World Cup is here, shout out to my friends over across the pond. This could be a dynasty. That's what this could be. We could be on the verge of a Knicks dynasty. I mean, the confetti hasn't even fallen yet, and I got the Knicks winning multiple championships. But you know what? I'm feeling hot right now. I'm hot at the table. Why not? Why the heck not? Listen. The Knicks did things in this run that was only matched by other dynastic teams, teams that won multiple championships. Winning the first two games on the road, they won all three on the road, by the way. Winning the first two games on the road in the NBA Finals, that was the Bulls, the Jordan Bulls, and then the Olajuwon Rockets. Both of those groups there won multiple championships. The 13 in a row. Almost tying the Warriors, who won multiple championships, 15, passing the 99 Spurs. These are dynastic teams. The Knicks did that. So this, to me, doesn't feel like a one and done. This feels like we're just getting started. 888-808-1019 is the phone number to call. It is After Hours. It is a Tommy Lugauer. Lugie here in the late night. Take it to you for another 2 hours. We should hear from a very special guest coming up in the 1 a.m. hour. A WFAN legend will be gracing us with his presence to give us his thoughts on the Knicks winning a championship for the first time in 53 years. And speaking of that, for the first time in 53 years, the New York Knicks are NBA champions. And fans everywhere are celebrating history in the making. 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

0: fan in New York City, Tommy Lugauer. The Knicks are champions. They are on the top of the mountain. It is Knicks in 26. I got you for another 2 hours on a very special edition of After Hours. We have a very, very legendary guest coming up this hour, a huge Knick fan and a voice that you're very familiar with if you've listened to WFAN over the years. That gentleman will join me coming up this hour in about a half hour or so. The parade will be on Thursday. So Knick parade on Thursday. I'm looking at the news right now. Knick fans are outside. You know they're going to be outside. This is what I would tell Knick fans. My car is parked outside here at 345 Hudson Street. Please don't touch it. That's all I ask for. Do whatever you want out there. Just leave my car alone. I had a very difficult decision to make today. I was like, do I want to take the train? Do I want to drive in? I wasn't sure. I'm here till 3 a.m. I didn't know what to do. So I flipped the coin about 15,000 times, and I ended up on driving. So I would just say, and I'm sure the party won't make it this far downtown, but if it does, just don't touch my car. That's all I ask for. I leased it! That's a leased car! Can't have anybody touching it! But I'm watching right now. This is the Times Square. It's insanity. It's insanity. I might just go run out there and join everybody. It'll be still going on at 3 a.m. And the car's parked here. It's good for days. It's a weekend spot. I mean, I could bring that car and leave it in that spot for till Monday. My wife has no idea where I am. So we're good. Look at these Knick fans. Come on! What a night. A night we will never forget in the greatest city in the world with the team that unites all of us. And a team that we love as far as individually, the players. And you can't say enough things about James Dolan, who has been criticized a ton in this town. You know, he gets to have his moment. Leon Rose, who has been criticized for the moves that he has made. For Jalen Brunson, the true king of New York and the forever king of New York. And for everybody else that is a part of this basketball team, that because it's truly a team. And they wouldn't have won this championship without everybody contributing. And they wouldn't have went on this run without everybody contributing the way they have. Whether it's Brunson, down to an Alvarado or a Clarkson. Everybody played their best and had their moments. And this truly was a team victory. And now we get to celebrate them for weeks and weeks and weeks with the parade being on Thursday. Let's go to John and Hofstra. What's up, John?
1: Hey, how are you, Louie?
0: Great, bro. Great.
1: So I'm a little bit in shock. I just want to go over a couple of things with you as best as I can. I'm a 50-year-old Knicks fan, and my father's no longer on this planet. And
0: sorry to hear that.
1: I learned everything about – no, it's okay. I learned everything about sports from – you know, and I've been calling, and I was WFAN forever. And I heard growing up about Frazier and all the guys and everything. Yeah. We watched every game, and I was lucky enough to sit behind the basket with my dad, and we were blessed to have tickets. And I watched every – you know, Jordan, Reggie, the whole thing. And then I follow with, you know, 20 plus years of garbage basketball. I watched it, my Giants win, my Mets win, my Rangers win. This feels different, but so when this game ended, I'm still in shock, and I get it, and it'll take a little bit to process, but I thought of my father, and I never experienced anything like that, and I'm just really grateful for that moment. However, one thing I wanted to, and I heard it earlier, and this really hit me, and, you know, we all think about things is this, you know, when John Starks had the dunk, yep. Right? And everyone went crazy. And it was something just so incredible. You know what we followed that up with? We followed it up by losing that series, okay?
0: Right.
1: So I guess, and it's probably been brought up, after OG, and you said it, and you know, when OG, that's kind of like when we won this thing. Mm-hmm. It just is.
0: Yep.
1: And I'm sitting there like, and I'm like, as a Knicks fan, as someone who knows basketball like yourself and has been through it and seen it, you know, and we were waiting for the glass slipper to fall off. We could not lose. I couldn't. When this caller mentioned this, that after that play, that if all we got out of it was, hey, the OG play followed by a loss, it would have been heartbreaking.
0: Well, if they lost the series, but they were never going to lose the series, John. And I felt all along, even if they had lost game four, they still weren't losing the series.
1: I know, but Loogie, here's the thing. Like now we can say, right? We can say, something beyond, like, that was miraculous. That was beyond, when we comprehend what he did and how he came back and won that game, and that we topped it off by winning the whole thing, that this was a movie script, and this finally happened for us after, and again, being a young Knicks fan, it's great, but if you lived as a Knicks fan for all these years and watching everything that we wanted so bad, and this finally happening, this was a sign from God. So thank God we got to witness it all.
0: Yeah, it was a team of destiny, and I said it all along, they were never losing four games in this series. Even if they had not come back from 29 down and won that historical, memorable game four, I still think they would have won the series. Case in point, they won tonight. And it's not like the Spurs laid down their swords. It's not like they were shell-shocked and quit and didn't give you anything in game five. They came out and did exactly what they did in the first four games. They took a big lead early and then didn't execute down the stretch. So even if the Knicks had lost that game, the Knicks were still winning the series. They were never, ever, ever losing this series. So yeah, I touched the money. I rubbed the money all over my chest with my shirt off. That's right. I bathed in that money. Touched it. Touched it. Because nothing was stopping this team. I talked about parades. I talked about everything because this team wasn't going to lose. They were built for this moment. And through playoff suffering and bad, heartbreaking losses in the playoffs, not only individual games, but series losses. Now, I think back to a couple years ago. You're up 3-2 against Indiana. OG's out. Everybody starts getting hurt. And that was demoralizing. That sucked. And then last year was even worse. But through that, this team got stronger and stronger and stronger and more experienced. And it built them for this run. In particular, this series, because this is the series where, look, it was very tight. By the way, I mean, the Hawks should finish in second place. I mean, you should give them the second place trophy. I mean, they beat the Knicks twice, somehow, some way. And yes, I do think the Knicks, if they haven't announced it yet, which why would they? I expect them to put up the NBA, if you care about this stuff, I expect them to put the NBA Cup banner up. That's what I'm thinking. I applaud them for not doing it when it happened, especially when you beat the Spurs in the NBA Cup final and in the NBA Finals. Doesn't get much better than that. So I expect that banner to go up alongside Knicks 25-26 NBA champions. Let's go to Chris out in Michigan. What's up, Chris?
2: Hey, how you doing, bud?
0: Doing great. Thanks for calling.
2: You know I call all the time ever since you've been with Evan and Siki. Yep. You and me share the same Knicks fandom.
0: Yes, we do.
2: Bro. I told you as soon as you got your own show, it felt special. Today is my son's birthday. He turned 10 today. It felt like it was just special, man. I don't know what to say. I'm like at a loss for words. I bawled my eyes out when OG hit the tip. I bawled my eyes out after the clock said zero. I don't want to take time from all the New Yorkers. You know that. But I am a diehard Knicks fan. I always have been. I love you. I love the Knicks. I love New York City. Orange and blue skies for everyone. I always thought that I would see the Mets get one first, whether it was 06 and 15. But this team came out of nowhere ever since we got Jalen Brunson. And it was just pieced together so perfectly. I love you, brother. I hope you get that big spot. You got your own spot right now on the Knights, but you deserve everything else. You've been positive for every team
0: that I root for. Thank you.
2: I love you guys.
0: Yep.
2: Let's go, Knicks.
0: Let's do it. I hope I get a big spot, too, because my wife can't stop spending money. I look at my credit card bill every month. I'm like, we have to do something about this. Because I don't think I can go to the architect's office and go, my wife can't stop spending money. Can you please double my salary? I'm not an agent. I doubt that's going to go. Excuse me, my wife spends a lot of money. Can you please double my salary? It's about the chairs around here. I know that. So I want a big one for sure. But I appreciate it. We add a little comedy to this. I'm watching the city out right now and everybody out there just wilding out. And if you can hear my voice, be safe, be smart. This is the greatest city in the world. Treat it with the respect that it deserves. treat this franchise with the respect it deserves. Enjoy the night, party, drink, if that's your way of entertaining yourself. But don't do anything dumb or stupid and ruin it for other people. Let's not be like Philly. Let's not stoop to their level, please. Let's be New York, the greatest city in the world and the greatest sports fans in the world. And let's celebrate this championship, the first one for the Knicks in 53 years, with a lot of passion, with a lot of energy, with a lot of excitement, but also in a way where nothing bad goes down. You know what I'm saying? Party, but party responsibly. And I'll see you out there in a couple hours, because I'll be there. And don't touch my car. If you're around this area, just leave my car. That's all I ask for. I don't care what you can go. When I walk outside, we can take pictures, we can hug, we can do all that stuff. I'm off the grid, baby. Off the grid activity. But just leave the car out of it. 888-808-1019 is the phone number to call. It's after hours. We will be joined by a very special guest coming up at the, I think it's called the bottom of the hour, but for people like me that don't learn all those radio things, 1:30 specifically. A WFAN legend will join me to talk about this Knicks championship. 888-808-1019 is the phone number to call. It's Chris in Farmingdale here on After Hours. What's up, Chris?
3: Thomas!
0: Yo!
3: I've been waiting for this for years. For me to call WFAN while I'm in the city, while the city's going nuts. And if you got to hang up because you can't hear me, by so God, it's so worth it. I just bought a championship shirt for $40. I'm so freaking happy right now. I can't believe this, man. I cried because I've been waiting for this moment since 1999 when I was a junior in high school, man.
0: Yeah.
3: I can't believe it, man. I can't believe this. I never thought I would see this in my life. I was always so negative. And even part of this game when they were down, it's like, you know what, I think they don't have it tonight. And I don't want to say that because they came back before. It's not right for me to say that. But I was like, I was like, it's not out of respect.
0: Well, it's also too,
3: Knicks.
0: Chris, not just this year.
3: Because they're home. I was like, this is, you know,
0: yeah,
3: the Knicks want to win it in six. And it's amazing how they didn't play their best game. They pulled it off. And they did it. And at the end, I can't believe it. I mean, I was just in shock. It's like you froze for a second.
0: Yeah.
3: Because I don't experience these things much. The last time I experienced it was the Giants. I mean, I can't believe this, man. I'm so freaking happy.
0: Now, Chris, what's the plan tonight? Where are you hitting up?
3: I don't know. I'm going wherever.
0: Wherever the wind blows. I don't blame you. I would follow the chicks if I were you. That's always my best strategy, Chris, and I appreciate it. I met Chris at a watch party. Great dude. Great Knick fan. Just follow it. You know, follow where the girls are going. But there, you can't go wrong with a party in New York City. In a city known for its partying, they will never, ever, ever, ever, ever, ever see a party like this again that they're going to get tonight. Because this is the party of all parties. And the parade's going to be and the best part about the parade, I think the Yankees play that night. So your boy could come in later. I was worried about it being on an open night. I was going to have to drag myself in here. Always professional. But I do want to be out there with everybody enjoying this. And I'll get that moment at the parade. I'll see you out there. I don't know where I'm going to be. I don't know what I'm doing. I don't know what we're doing as a radio station. But I do know the parade is on Thursday. That I do know. So it gives you time to pick out your best outfit. Get your crew together. Roll extremely dude heavy if that's how you operate. And I expect there to be 5 million people at this parade. And I don't think that's a hyperbolic statement. That's how crazy it's going to be. 888-808-1019 is the phone number to call. It's After Hours, a very special After Hours. Loogie in the late night here on The Fan. The Knicks are champions, baby. Let's go to Robbie in Lennox. What's up, Robbie?
4: Hey, what's going on, Tommy? You called us 5 games, Tommy. I told you my buddy died of cancer 4 weeks ago. I wish my father was here. This is so emotional for me. I waited 53 years for this, buddy. And I told Beningo this morning when I was on with him, I said, I talked to Tommy the other night. He sent me some positive vibes. And this is for everybody, man. This is for
0: Robbie, just to interrupt you real quick because I'll let you finish. Yeah, Joe will be on. We have a very special lineup. Joe will be on later on today. So everybody, I know what's here from Joe. Joe will be on.
4: I texted him. The first guy I texted tonight, I said, Joe, this is for you, man. It's for all the fans out there. It's for you. It's for McMonagle. It's for Craig. It's for all the guys that live and die with this team.
0: You can throw Lou Gower's name in there, too, if you want.
4: Yeah, Lou Gower. Yeah, yeah. You, too. And for Al Cintron. Out there.
0: Shout out to Al.
4: Oh, my God. Shout out to Al. But this is unbelievable. I just wish my dad was here tonight. It was so emotional. I shared this with my friend. My friend who died 4 weeks ago.
0: I'm sorry to hear that again, Robbie.
4: And he shared it with his son today. And we texted each other and talked to each other. And I'm so happy for him. He's a young guy, but he loves the Knicks. And I mean, all the years, the finger rolls, the Charles Smith game, all the years they stunk, and all the years I went through the losses to the Bulls and the stinking Miami Heat and the Pistons and,
0: yeah,
4: and Boston and Larry,
0: yep,
4: Bird and all those teams. And this is unbelievable. I just wish my dad was here. Thanks, buddy. I know you got a lot of callers, but I'm just like, this is incredible.
0: Well,
4: I'm
0: Robbie,
4: so
0: the one thing I will say, and we're not going to go, you know, not everybody, but I think he is here. That's just me. Not everybody necessarily believes that, but I do. And I believe everybody that's gone, they're here. They know exactly what's going on. And they got the best seat in the house. Trust me on that. But, yeah, you've heard the emotion. You've heard a lot of crying. I haven't cried yet, but I'm sure I will. Now, I didn't go with the tight shirt tonight. And I just went with Nick gear. I didn't go with the tight shirt tonight. So the internet's going to be upset about that. The YouTube people that are watching me right now, they're expecting Tommy tight shirt. They're not going to get Tommy tight shirt tonight. You know when you're going to get Tommy tight shirt, though? At the parade. I got a nice little schmedium all set to go for the parade. Nice little schmedium. What's the weather going to be like on Thursday? Let me check that real quick here. My phone is absolutely blowing up. I can't answer anybody right now, but I will. My schedule will not allow it. Thursday is 86 degrees. So it's going to be a hot one. It's going to be in the 70s leading up to that, but 86 on Thursday. So that's good parade weather right there. And it's going to be a party unlike we've ever seen. And it's going to continue for days and days and days. 888-808-1019 is the phone number to call. Let's go to Gary in Atlantic Highland here on After Hours. What's up, Gary?
5: How you doing?
0: Doing great. Good to hear from you.
5: I am so happy the Knicks won, and they were behind like they always been.
0: Yeah.
5: And they came back and won it.
0: Yep.
5: In the fourth quarter.
0: That's been the script, and that's why I for one, always remain positive with them because they excel late in games. And the Spurs, they did this against OKC, too. They always got off to big starts, and they were able to hold those leads against the Thunder. But this isn't the Thunder. This is the Knicks. This is a team that wasn't going to be denied. This was a team that is extremely connected. This is a team with a ton of experience, not only together, but also separately. I mean, Mikal Bridges made it to the finals. Cat made it to a Western Conference finals. Mike Brown obviously has been to a final before this. So there was a lot of experience with this group. And the Spurs came in inexperienced in their first run, and it truly showed late in these games. I mean, the margin for victory for the Knicks wasn't by a lot, but they were able to close and finish and do the little things late in games the Spurs weren't able to, and that's why the Knicks won this series. They won it in five, and they put together one of the great and all, not just for New York, all-time playoff runs across all the major sports.
5: Yep, and I am a happy Knicks fan.
0: Yeah, and you're not alone, Gary. There's a lot of happy Knicks fans out there, young and old. I'll give you the programming alert for tomorrow or today, as it was, because we are going to have a very special series of shows tomorrow. I keep saying tomorrow. It's today, whatever. You get the idea. You know, today, tomorrow. For most people listening right now, I think are going to go to bed. Maybe you won't, but in all likelihood, you will. So let me give you the Sunday schedule here. Obviously, so Tommy Lugauer, really? Nobody told me about this. Tommy Lugauer will be on 12 to 3 a.m. Why wasn't I CC'd on that email telling me I'd be on the air right now? That's interesting. All right, well, apparently I'm going to be on the air from now till 3 a.m. I wasn't aware of that. Nobody told me, but apparently I'm on the air till 3 a.m. Then Gordon Nehmer will be on the air. I didn't even know I was supposed to be on the air now. I thought I just intruded on Gallo's property and basically kicked him out of here. He had a bottle of Prosecco. I was like, homie, you could get out of here and go drink that. I'll do the show. What do I care? I just happened to be in the area. I just popped up and said, I'll do the show. But apparently, I was scheduled to do it. Oh, great. Then that works out for everybody. So, and Gordon Damer, 3A to 7A. McGlagagagal, Chris McGlagagal. All right, so they're giving somebody new their first show, which is an interesting timing, their first day. So Chris McGlagagal, 7A to 9A. Oh, baby. A very special show at 9 a.m. Evan Roberts, the leader of the Coalition of Knick Haters, who is all likely listening right now and clipping audio clips for Sunday show and Monday show. Evan, Tiki, and Sean will... Oh, baby.
6: You know what? This is a lucky run. This is me, Sean Marish.
0: They'll be on from 9 to 10 a.m. Then Moose will be on from 10 to 1. And this one is extra special. A man that has waited 53 years, and he'll tell you, bro, this might be it. The sands of time are working against me here, bro. The sands of time. My time on this earth is limited, bro. Let's just be real. Let me just be real here, bro. Joe Beningo, a man that has waited a long, long time for a championship. He got them all when he was young. It's like the great fighters. You know, they come along every 10 years. But for Joe, they were all when he was younger. Joe Beningo, 1 p.m. to 4 p.m. later on today. And then Gallo, then Lori Rubenson. They will both have four-hour shows. And then yours truly, if they invite me back here, I'll be on midnight to 5 a.m. And then Monday night, 7 p.m. to midnight. And then, of course, Boomer and Gio, Evan Atiki, the Carton Show, the full Monday lineup, leading you all the way up to the parade on Thursday. Knick fans are outside right now, by the way. There is a sea of people that I'm being shown right now on the news. A sea. I don't even know where they're at. You can't tell what's going on other than people. Now, everybody's handling it cordially. That's what I think. 34th, right? Yeah, 34th Street. They're outside. And they're just, everyone's vibing, though. Everybody's keeping it cool, keeping it a buck, keeping it 100. Nobody's really wilding out. What a scene, though. Yeah, that looks like 34th Street. And if you happen to be in New York City right now and you're listening to me, I don't know. I might not be able to drive home. So I'll probably, you know what? Programming alert. I will be on from now until Monday night. I don't think I'm going to be able to leave. 888-808-1019 is the phone number to call. It's after hours. It is Loogie here in the late night. A very special guest will be joining us in the next segment. The legendary. A man that patrolled these hours for years and years and years. What is it already with the Knickerbockers, with the championship? I'm up at 1:30. I will be schmoozing with the schmoozer under the covers, over the covers, to get his thoughts on these Knickerbockers winning a championship for the first. What is it? I'm the only person they can find that was alive back the last time they won a championship. What? Steve will join us next. For the first time in 53 years, the New York Knicks are NBA champions. 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
9: 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Mr. Clutch. So down the stretch, he's going to have the ball.
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29: Here comes Fox. 5 seconds remaining. Fox to Wemby. Wemby tries a three, puts it up, off the mark. Ananobi the rebound. It's over. It's over. Knick fans, this is not a dream. Your long, long wait has ended. Go ahead and cry. After 53 years, the Knicks are finally NBA champions once again.
0: There he is, the legendary voice of the Knicks, the great Mike Breen on the final call there. And yes, this is not a dream. This is not a drill. The Knicks are champions of basketball for the first time in 53 years. The Knicks are on top of the mountain. They are champions. They are winners, and they are the toast of this city. And you've heard a lot of emotion tonight. You've heard a lot of the callers calling up talking about family and sports and what this night and this moment and this team and this championship means to them. And we'll get back to those callers in just one sec as I have.

0: have you till 3 a.m. here on After Hours. But now, we are joined by a true legendary voice here on WFAN. You heard him schmoozing under the covers, maybe over the covers, for decades here on this. By the way, for years when the Knicks were awful, this man had to come on the radio and talk about his beloved New York Knickerbockers. He's the man, the myth, the legend, and quite frankly, he's the only person that we could find that is alive the last time the Knicks won a championship. I worked with him for many years behind the glass as one of his producers. The legendary Steve Summers joins us. Steve, you know what? Me here, you there, a very good evening to you, and how you be, Steve?
1: Well, I can't tell you enough about how good I feel. And first of all, thank you very much for having me on. And over the time that you did help with my program, you made me feel very comfortable doing a great job. First of all, after game four the other night, mm-hmm. I was speechless. But after tonight, few more words like magical and miraculous and historical, these New York Knickerbockers, as you alluded to, making New York City hysterical with their historical play. With joy and elation and the electricity that not even Con Edison could match. And in game four, they were down by 27, as you know, mm-hmm. at halftime. And I thought they would lose. Then they were down by 29 in the third quarter. I thought they would lose. Then down by 20 in game four with 9:33 to play, thought they would lose. Tonight, down 16, thought they would win. And how great was Brunson, shooting close to 50%, including 13 straight points in the fourth quarter, and the rest of the team shooting 28%, and they won with Towns on the bench. And San Antonio, you know, they made so many mistakes, and Fox certainly did his share in game four and in game five to help the Knicks win this. You had to have the great comeback so many times by the Knickerbockers, but you had to have collapses. And Fox was the number one guy in game four. And Anobi, of course, you know, was to make a big block on him. Yep. And Fox at the very end, not running out the clock and taking a foul. And tonight, Fox was 3-for-15 from the floor, 1-for-8 from threes. He kept shooting bricks. And Wemby, yeah, he had his 5 blocks tonight, but not much else. And I would have OG and Brunson share the MVP. Brunson with one hand on Larry O'Brien, OG with two hands on the Larry O'Brien, and you don't forget that block on Fox in game number four. His overall defense, of course, the tip-in that will go down in New York and New York sports liquor, New York and Knickerbocker lore. And also, I was thinking, where would you put that tip by OG in game number four? Overall, in Knickerbocker and New York sports history. And I just happened to think Bill Buckner,
0: yep.
1: Bobby Thompson with his home run, 1951, John Starks, the dunk over Jordan, Charles Smith, his miss against the Bulls. I'll step on my toe, I'll step on yours, with the Rangers in 94. That double overtime goal, Allen Houston in 99 against Miami, and also the Larry Johnson four-point play
0: in
1: 99, and Willis Reed. So you got to put OG's tip right in there, legendary, iconic, memorable, historical, and forevermore a part of New York Knickerbocker lore. It was just an unbelievable journey for New York Knickerbocker fans and for all of us who had to find the words to put in the place, proper place, to describe this kind of Knickerbocker scene.
0: Yeah, Steve, I totally agree. And I think about also the Jeter flip play or the ball off of Tyree's helmet that stuck to the helmet and some of those great plays Super Bowl, Eli to Manningham.
1: Sure.
0: You know, OG's right up there in that Mount Rushmore of plays. Steve, you were on this radio station for a very long time, and there were a lot of lean years for the Knicks. Just take us through you as a long time and long and suffering Knickerbocker fan, what this night means to you and this run means to you individually to watch this team that is so beloved win its first championship in 53 years.
1: Well, you know, to say great, it almost sounds cliche-ish. To say historic almost sounds cliche-ish. Legendary, memorable. All of those words apply to a championship team that truly, seriously so, electrified the entire city. My wife and I had dinner earlier in the evening. People at the restaurant all wearing Knickerbocker shirts or jerseys. People walking by, we sat outside, and people walking by on the street with Knicks hats, Knicks shirts and jerseys. It was all Knickerbocker evening. And again, to watch this game, amazing. You know, you can't say enough about what they meant to each other as a team and what they meant to New York sports and to the New York Knickerbocker fan who waited more than half a century to see and something like we have seen and to feel this kind of joy and elation and excitement. It really can make you speechless.
0: Steve, I'm going to talk about another team that you love, and that, of course, is the Rangers. How do you, now obviously, they had a long drought as well. And you think about Messier, and in a lot of ways, Brunson is the Messier for the Knicks. Can you compare the two, you know, that cup in 94 that was so special to Ranger fans, and now here we are in 26, this championship for Knicks fans?
1: Yeah, the Knicks would not have won the championship without Brunson, obviously, developing, evolving into a superstar. That quick first step, the fadeaway jumper, the running floater in the lane, his distribution. He's right up there with Walt Clyde Frazier as the two best point guards in Knickerbocker history. And he is now forever iconic, legendary, and will be remembered forever. And again, he had 45 points tonight, including 13 straight points that he did score in the second half, getting the Knickerbockers to erase what had been a 16-point lead for San Antonio. So can't say enough about him. But OG Anunoby was just great.
0: Yep.
1: And offense and defense, and of course, the tip-in.
0: We're talking to the legendary Steve Sommers. Steve, we're talking about Brunson here, and where do you see, for me, like in Knick history, you put Clyde, you put Willis, and I think now Jalen is ahead of Patrick. I mean, as great as Patrick was, he did not win a championship.
1: Yeah.
0: Not all his fault, obviously.
1: Right.
0: Didn't have the team that Brunson has around him, but the bottom line is Brunson wins a championship. He's now, I think, third all-time on the Knicks list. Where do you rank Brunson in, as far as all New York sports? You know, where do you have him, Steve, slotted compared to all the great players that ever, you know, played for any of the major teams in New York?
1: Well, you got to look at those who have won championships. So you look at the Yankees. If you want to look at Jeter, for a more current generation of Yankee fans, You can go back to the 1920s with the Yankees and memorable moments, even though most people from them and those years are not alive today. But Jeter, Mark Messier, Brunson, not Ewing. Ewing was great, but didn't win. And we remember the finger roll and Hugh Hollins and so forth. But the bottom line, you have to look at those who have won a championship. So, Mateau, you know, what's kind of interesting is that Game 7 with the Rangers and Devils, Eastern Conference Finals, the winner going, you know, to the Stanley Cup Finals. And that Mateau goal, he has to go also into that realm of immortality.
0: Oh, yeah.
1: Because of what Mateau did in that second overtime. Almost, and I italicize almost, making the Stanley Cup Finals anticlimactic. That goal in overtime. So Mateau would go in there. Certainly Messier, Brian Leach, Craig McTavish that year, 94.
0: Yeah, yeah.
1: Never lost a face-off. And the last guy to continue to wear his helmet, the last guy to take that helmet off. But the interesting thing is that Brunson, right up there now with Clyde and Willis Reed and Alan Houston, and you know, what they did and what they represented, the most memorable of memorable moments for the New York Knickerbockers. And again, for New York sports, you know, the with Bill Buckner, but Bobby Thompson had the big home run in 1951 at the Polo Grounds. That was big. John Starks, that dunk over Jordan. You know, some people will tell you it was Tate George with UConn, you know, with what he did in the very last second to win a title for UConn. I mean, but that's not New York per se. But Alan Houston and Larry Johnson, Willis Reed, they're all up there on what we would say the Mount Rushmore of New York sports moments. And you can have more than four up on that Mount Rushmore because there is more than four. And again, where it matters the most is here with the most passionate and most knowledgeable fans. And of course, everyone knows that basketball, you could talk about baseball, you know, national pastime, yada, yada. You could talk about football being maybe more popular. You could talk about soccer being the most popular sport in the world, except here, although it's popular on the college and high school, semi-pro and pro level, but not like our state religion in the fall, which is the NFL. But the bottom line is basketball in New York City, in all the five boroughs, you cannot pass a playground, regardless of the weather. It could be drizzling and rainy and cloudy and ugly and cold. You'll see at least one kid, among maybe many more, on a playground court with no net on the rim, a wooden backboard that isn't very stable anymore, with broken wood, and you'll see kids trying to get the rock into the hoop without a net.
0: Yep.
1: And that's New York City with basketball.
0: No doubt.
1: It really is the city game.
0: Steve, before I let you go, and of course we're joined by the legendary Steve Summers, the Knicks have won their first championship in 53 years. We've talked about it a lot, Game 4, and I thought that was a night that can never be duplicated when you consider the comeback, when you consider the OG tip-in, when you consider all the celebrities that are in attendance. It's Madison Square Garden, the Cathedral of Basketball. Steve, I think it was one of the greatest nights we've ever seen as sports fans here in New York. Would you agree with that sentiment?
1: Well, one other thing, too.
0: Yeah.
1: The whole thing was just, you know, I mean, I've seen with the Yankees winning, you know, the championships, and of course the Rangers with their championship, and the New York Knickerbockers were doing. Let me ask you this. Do you think that there were more New York Knickerbocker watch parties throughout New York than attended Citi Field for three St. Louis games?
0: I would say yes. I mean, they had good crowds this weekend for the Braves, but the amount of watch parties they've had, Steve, across the five boroughs have been insane.
1: Yes.
0: I mean, it's really brought out this entire city and unified us.
1: Right. Well, thank you very, very much,
0: you got it, Steve. Thank
1: for
0: you.
1: Having me on. And it was so exciting and a lot of fun. And much good success to you.
0: I appreciate it, Steve. The legendary Steve Summers, of course, you can hear him on the, let me make sure I get it right because Rosenberg will be all over me here. Me Here, You There with Steve Summers. That's the podcast. And the great Steve Summers. And I know that I do his slot now on nights and some overnights, a little under the covers, a little over the covers, a little schmoozing with the Knickerbockers, with the Mateau, with the, what is it already, with the 53 years. And how do you retire from talking? You die. I mean, you don't really retire. But it was great to hear from Steve. We should have some more surprises. We'll see before I get out of here at 3 a.m. By the way, a little birdie sent me this. And with all due respect to Jalen Brunson, and I love Jalen Brunson, and he is the king of New York. Okay, so this was not Jalen. This was Rick Brunson. All right, well, with all due respect to him, too. So Rick Brunson was with Jalen on the Inside the NBA set, and I get it. Look, I get it. Rick's in a tough spot here because you don't want to show nepotism to your son. He obviously was a teammate with Patrick. Rick Brunson saying Patrick is still the greatest Knick of all time. With all due respect, he never was the greatest Knick of all time, and your son is now greater than him. Not as a basketball player. I still think Patrick Ewing, as far as offensively, defensively, it was a different game back then. You can't go with the statistics as much. You know, you're not going to score 40 points in Patrick's era, especially, you know, games were much like tonight as far as low scoring. But Patrick, both ends of the floor, you know, one of the all-time great players. Jalen, though, greater Knick. Top three Knick of all time. I mean, there's just no doubt about it. But yeah, Rick's in a tough spot there because he doesn't want to say, oh, my son's the best. And you're like a little league coach. But guess what? Your son is the best. Not the best of all time as far as Knicks, but he's better than Patrick as far as winning the championship. I mean, that puts him there.
2: Best player in the NBA right now.
0: Yeah. He's the face of the league. He is the best player in the sport. Whether the national media likes it or not. And whether and the thing about Jalen, and I was critical of the move because I was star... How can I clean this up? I'm not going to clean up. I was star effing. I was looking for a star. I was looking for a superstar. I was out there trying to find a star. And Jalen Brunson at that time did not fit that mold. Undersized. Good player, not a great player. Some would say typical Knicks never ends. It ended. Jalen Brunson is that superstar. He's the face of the sport. He's the best player in the sport. And how crazy is that? And that's a credit to Jalen. That's a credit to his father. That's a credit to Leon Rose. That's a credit to Jay Wright. That's a credit to everybody that molded Jalen Brunson into this because, and this has nothing to do with his height, so let me be clear. And if you're not a fan of Lord of the Rings, I mean, if you haven't seen the movie, I mean, 8 billion people have seen it, so I don't know how the hell you haven't seen it yet. But he's basically Frodo Baggins. You know, nobody expected Frodo to be the hero of the story. He's unlikely. You look at him, you go, is this going to be the superstar? Well, guess what? Jalen Brunson is the superstar that we all wanted and we were all looking for. Maybe we didn't realize that when we got him, but we damn sure realized it quite quickly. And his coronation as king, the rightful king, the last king we'll have because nobody will ever top this. They could first of his name, all hail King Jalen Brunson. Might have other great players that could have the great accolades and we can call them something else. I'm open to that conversation of having a different type of name towards that star player. Not king, though. The forever true king is Brunson, Jalen Brunson. Because he brought the Knicks their first championship in 53 years. He's the finals MVP. He's the face of the league. He's the best player in the league. And considering when they got him, he was anything but that. And for him to get there and bring this team a championship, and I don't think they're done. I think this is the start of a dynasty. I get used to it. If you're a Knicks fan, get used to this feeling. If you hate the Knicks, get used to this feeling because you're going to be feeling a lot because this Knicks team is not going anywhere. Let's go to Peter in Waterbury here on After Hours. What's up, Pete?
3: It's a gold beer here. That's what I used to say.

0: championship in that run there with Patrick, and really the two iterations of the 90s Knicks, and he was sort of the bridge to that. And it was disappointing, not just for me or for those that were around my age, but for gentlemen like you, Peter, that wanted another championship, and they didn't get that. But you know what, Pete? They got it tonight. Generations of Knicks fans have waited for this moment, and they got it tonight. They don't have to wait any longer to hang their head high. Or I think it's hold your head high. Because you would hang your head low and then hold your head high, right? Who knows? Who cares? Let's be honest. Here's all I know. My team just won a championship, and Sydney Sweeney was decked out in Knick gear. And I'm on WFAN right now. Are you kidding me? How about that? 888-808-1019 is the phone number to call. By the way, email Giannotti. Tell him I apologize a million times over. I didn't see him up on the board. I didn't have my headphones plugged in all the way. I'm sure he's celebrating tonight. That's on me. I'll take the blame. I'll take all the jokes they make about me on Monday. That's my fault. I feel terrible. Should have got him on. That's on me. I was so amped up. I didn't have my headphones plugged in. Nobody can get in touch with me. I saw a million names on the board. I'm just hitting buttons. I was in autograph mode. I'm like Ricky Bobby. I'll sign your baby. When I get in autograph mode and I'm just firing away in here, I don't know what the hell's going on. I'm just hitting buttons. Positive Tommy will read whatever's on the prompt there. So you send me some right now, I'm just going to read it on the air. That could be dangerous. Trying to handle a million different things. My team just won a championship, so I apologize profusely. I will text them. I already have. I'll text them again and apologize, because that's on me. That's my bad. That's on me. I'll take the L on that one. It is After Hours. It is Loogie in the late night here on The Fan. A very special After Hours. And I got news for you. This voice, it's going to hold up for another hour. And then Gordon Damer comes. Well, maybe it won't. That was a little much. Gordon Damer will join us at 3 a.m. And by us, I mean you and him. I'm out of here. But I'll be back Sunday into Monday on the overnight. And then back Monday evening. And the parade, for those of you out there celebrating right now, if you're just tuning in, the parade, the one we've waited 53 years for, the one that I think will get 5 million people, that parade will be held on Thursday. For the first time in 53 years, the New York Knicks are NBA champions, and fans everywhere are celebrating history in the making. 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
6: 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That's bold. For over 90 years, Security Bank has served the greater Kansas City area. That's longer than most of the barbecue joints around. What's our secret sauce? It's our commitment to local lending and local decisions, championing what makes Kansas City great, because Kansas City is full of champions. Speaking of which, we've been recognized as the strongest large bank in KC.

0: please be safe, right? Don't get hurt. Don't hurt anybody, right? We're going to have a parade on Thursday, but we want everybody tonight, right, in New York, be safe, okay? Celebrate, but be safe. Thank you.
1: Of course, the voice of the Knicks owner, James Dolan, after the Knicks win their first championship in 53 years, and I echo all his sentiments. I've been watching the news, and I've been seeing how the streets are looking, and everybody looks like they're behaving, but we are getting into those wee hours, and I agree with him completely. Celebrate, party. You got essentially a week to party before the parade on Thursday. And for all, and you heard Dolan's voice there, for all the Knicks will never win a championship as long as James Dolan owns the team crowd. It's a rough night for you because James Dolan still owns the team and they have now won a championship, their first in 53 years. It is After Hours. It is Tommy Lugauer, Lugie in the Late Night. I got you for another 50 minutes or so here on The Fan. Joining me right now, a very special guest, a diehard Knicks fan, one Mr. Craig Carton. Craigie, what's going on?
2: You know exactly what's going on. Partying like it's 1999, the greatest sports night of my life, period, stop. And I agree with what Jim Dolan said, and you just echoed as well. Let's enjoy this the right way, not to be preachy or cliche, but what an amazing, amazing night. I know you've been positive, Tommy, so your stuff came through as well. And it's very hard to put into words how special tonight, and this whole run, by the way, was only three losses throughout the entirety of the playoffs, dominating wins, average margin of victory, damn near, what, 15, 16 points per game. And I think it's fair to say the greatest fourth quarter team now in NBA playoff history.
1: Craig, you often talk about it. The Knicks are your number one team. Can you put into words just the emotion that you're dealing with and also getting to celebrate this with your family, you know what I mean, that they're all Knicks fans. Can you just put into words what this championship means to you?
2: Yeah, it's hard to actually because it's one of those things you never expect to happen. You get so used to not winning and not even competing for a championship. You know, a drought is over, right? And, you know, the Yankee fans have never experienced that. Giants fans essentially have never experienced that. You know, Jet fans and Knicks fans are the only people. And I suppose Met fans, if you weren't born by 86, have experienced it. I was blessed to be able to see it with two of my kids. I'm actually in Los Angeles right now. I was taping a podcast with Lil Wayne.
1: Nice.
2: And I got to enjoy the post game with Wayne and his people. And it's beyond anything I could have imagined. It's surreal. My whole body is tingly. And the emotions were pouring out. It also might have been the Grand Marnier, for sure. But just an amazing night. And Thursday is going to be absolutely off the chains. I think, you know, if you think ballpark, a million or so people went to the Giants parade in 2011. Let's give the 09 Yankee parade a little bit more than that, I suppose. Let's even say 1.4 million. I honestly think we're looking at the prospects of upwards of 3 million people in the Canyon of Heroes for what's going to be the most memorable and most important sports parade in our lifetimes.
1: Yeah, I completely agree with you, and I've talked about that a lot with the parade. I think bare minimum 3 million. You know, it's the one sports team, Craig, that we're all united on. It's the one team that really unifies this city, and it's been 53 years. This one's the one that we'll remember forever and the most special. So this parade, I think you're going to get people from all around the world that are Knicks fans. We've talked about Dolan here. You heard a clip coming out of the break, and obviously you have a great relationship with him. What do you think is going through his mind? He looked emotional after the championship. What do you think is going through his mind? Obviously, the Knicks are his baby. He went through it for a lot of decades, got criticized a ton in this town. They'll never win a championship as long as he owns the team. You know, what do you think he's going through right now as the owner of the Knicks?
2: I think it's a little self-satisfaction where he's probably going to now flex a little bit. He rightfully so. You know, I think I made the argument a couple weeks ago. Hard to argue that he's not the best owner in town right now.
1: Yeah.
2: And now he's delivered us a championship. Look, he's probably the most maligned owner, he and Jeff Wilpon, in the history of New York sports, certainly modern history of New York. And he finally did what a lot of Knicks fans have been asking him to do, hire the right executive and then let that executive cook. But don't mistake the fact that the one thing he did do, and was certainly a part of, was the very difficult decision to replace Tom Thibodeau, the guy that kind of created this, you know, a few years ago and over the course of 5 years. And I thought Gerald Wilkins, who was a guest of ours on Friday, said it right. Mike Brown gets the credit for the championship, but you still have Thibodeau's fingers on it a little bit. And the fact that he and Leon Rose, I mean, Jim Dolan and Leon Rose, thought that they had reached their ceiling with Thibodeau and then decided on Mike Brown, you know, speaks volumes, because that was the ultimate decision. I don't think Jason Kidd wins the championship. And if he did, certainly not in the manner that this Nick team did. I don't think Thibodeau is going to win a championship, because I don't think we ever would have seen, you know, Jose Alvarado and Jordan Clarkson and, you know, Deuce McBride and Landry Shamet get the important minutes that those guys got. And again, without being cliche, this is a very likable team that on any given night, anybody on this team could have been the hero. Turns out Jalen Brunson did it more often than other guys, but the Knicks aren't champions without Mikal Bridges in the early rounds, OG Anunoby, of course, throughout this entire postseason, and the tip-in to win game four. And I think at some point, whatever you may have thought about Jim prior to this, you have to give the man his due. He had brought New York City a champion, and he now gets to, you know, go down in the annals of New York sports as one of the few owners that has brought us a championship. I mean, you consider, you know, this century, there's not a lot of them.
1: Right.
2: First championships in 15 years, and the first Knick won in 53 years, and all the accolades are well-deserved and coming his way.
1: Yeah, listen, they went to perhaps the worst-run organization in sports at times to the best-run organization, certainly in this city, and their champions. It really is a remarkable turnaround. Now, Craig, you know the national media quite well. We know that. And we know they're gatekeepers, and I think for years and years and years, they didn't want to see the Knicks be champions. They didn't want to let Jalen Brunson in their exclusive club. They didn't want to make him the face of the sport. Am I nuts? Jalen Brunson's the best player in the league. How could he not be? I mean, for what he did in this run, he is a champion. He is the finals MVP. Am I nuts to say that Jalen Brunson is the best player in the sport?
2: Look, it's an argument that can be made for sure. The beauty of Jalen Brunson to me is that he's not the tallest. He's not the fastest. He doesn't jump the highest. He doesn't have the greatest jump shot in the league. Not the greatest defender in the league. But is there anybody else you would want in the fourth quarter with the ball in his hand?
1: Nope.
2: The answer is no. So I think you brought the national media earlier, and I think that's worthy of a couple seconds here. You know, whether or not they were rooting against New York or didn't want us to win a championship this year or any year, they got great joy out of picking against the Knicks and telling us how bad the Knicks were and why Jalen Brunson's not a superstar. And I think it's a good reminder that just because the national network puts you on TV doesn't mean you know a damn thing about basketball or any other sport that you cover. And I think the Knicks championship is a great reminder that when people say stupid things just for clicks or attention, that doesn't mean they have any credibility or anybody needs to listen to them. And I think now is an important time to remember that it doesn't matter what they say. I don't want to hear them talking about the great run. I don't care to hear them talk about, you know, anything that they had to say, because every single one of them were wrong.
1: Yep.
2: The New York Knicks are champions. Everybody counted them out. Nobody thought, you know, the tape that's gone viral the last month. Every national pundit saying the acquisition of Jalen Brunson was a mistake. He's not a, you know, one type 1A, whatever the heck they said, player. Well, look, when you keep your mouth shut and you prove everybody wrong, now you don't have to listen to anybody. But for all these yahoos that claim, you know, NBA, you know, like superiority from, you know, a knowledge standpoint, they all got proven wrong.
1: Yep.
2: And we get to gloat now and enjoy the championship that we earned.
1: Craig, you've been doing this for a long time here in this great city, obviously on WFAN. Where does this run rank? Where does this night rank in terms of just your career here, as far as just the response, the enjoyment, the excitement, and everything we're going to see over the next week leading up to the parade on Thursday?
2: It's number one, and there's no close second. If you talk about my time as a fan, you know, as an on-air personality, in 2007, you know, we got there in 2007, me and Boomer. The Mets had that great collapse, you know, 7-17. The Giants then have the improbable Super Bowl run, which is probably closest to it because nobody saw it coming. You know, a skittish, unproven Eli Manning goes on the road, beats Tampa, beats Dallas, beats Green Bay, beats Tom Brady and the Patriots. That's got to be the closest one. And I think overall in New York, there's going to be a lot of conversation because we like to rank everything, right? I think the 86 Mets one is probably the closest one from the standpoint of the improbable winning game six that got them a game away from the championship. You know, obviously the game for OG putback is like the Mookie Wilson dribbler through Buckner's legs, got us to the chance to win a championship. But look, you know, I don't go back to the 50s or the 20s or the 40s or any of that. Probably no one else does either from a standpoint of who's alive today. I think if you wanted to rank this one, this is number one. The Mets in 86 is number two. And the great Giants run against the Patriots is probably number three.
1: Yeah, and you love your Mount Rushmores. That OG tip-in, I mean, that's got to be on the Mount Rushmore of New York iconic moments, especially now that 100%. They've sealed the deal and won a championship.
2: Yeah, and I think there's going to be a lot of talk about putting a statue outside of the Garden at Penn Plaza with that shot. You know, the Jalen Brunson being a part of it, the tip-in, what we now refer to as the tip. That's what that place is being known as now. But look, it's the David Tyree catch.
1: Yep.
2: I know some Giants fans want to put the Manning half catch there in the next one in 2011.
1: Yeah, I do.
2: And I have no issue with that. It's the Mookie ground ball for sure. I think those are the obvious four. I think Ranger fans, you know, whether it's the Mateau goal, you know, the hat trick from, you know, Messier, but there's not a lot beyond that. Unless you want to go back to Don Larson's perfect game in 56, you know, Joe Namath, you know, the guarantee in 69, but it's not a long list. It's not. You know, obviously the Jim Leyritz 3-run home run against the Braves. There's a handful of games that you can pick. But when you consider that the Giants have multiple Super Bowl championships in all of our lifetimes, right?
1: Yep.
2: And, you know, the Rangers don't. So, but we're not a huge hockey town from a popularity standpoint. This has to be it. You know, 86 for sure has to be it. And we could debate it. You know, I don't think there's a right or wrong answer to it, but I think this one is the greatest one in my lifetime. I would put the 86 Mets second. I'm also not a diehard hockey fan, as you know. I'm sure Ranger fans probably put 94, if not third, fourth. And let's have fun debating it because we are NBA champions, period, stop. And that is sweet music to my ears.
1: No doubt. Final one, Craig, and I'll let you get back to Wheezy and his partying there. Game four, and I said this because when it comes to Madison Square Garden, and you know this, all the celebrities, all the hoopla, and all the history, and the pageantry, the Mecca, and the electricity, I thought that night, you can never duplicate it, because it was truly the night the Knicks won a championship. It broke the drought 53 years. I think it's one of the greatest moments we've ever had in one of the greatest games in the history of New York sports, and I was just wondering where you have that night ranked. And do you agree with me that it's certainly up there, if not the greatest night we've ever seen?
2: You're talking about game four?
1: Yeah.
2: Yeah, game four is the only thing close is game six, 86.
1: Yeah.
2: You know, again, hockey, I respectfully will defer to others about hockey. Maybe it's a Mateau goal, I suppose. You know, one more mountain to climb, right? Vancouver and all that.
1: Mm-hmm.
2: I suppose that's there as well. But I think there's, you know, hockey aside, there are two. It's game 686, trailing, not going to win a World Series. You know, greatest team the Mets have had not to win a World Series. And what we saw in game four and the greatest comeback in NBA playoff history. I can't imagine there's anything else that comes close to that because it's not just surreal, it's improbable. So the comparison to game 686 is the closest one because there's two outs and nobody's on base.
1: Right.
2: Right? Single, single, single. Wild pitch, your dribbler. You know, the comeback in game four is the same thing but a basketball version of it. I don't think there's anything close to those two. And I think Thursday is going to be redonkulous. not surprised the mayor's going on the only show with Nets fans on our station and not on with Knicks fans.
1: He will be on with Evan Tiki and Sean tomorrow on Sunday. Yep.
2: Like it's later today. It's crazy to me that he's not going on a show with Knicks fans. but I'm thrilled he's on the fan and thrilled he's going to be talking about the parade so New Yorkers can plan accordingly. And it's just, I mean, speechless is the right way to put it. I'm not going to get any sleep tonight for sure. And getting on a red eye in a few hours, I have to come back to enjoy the moment in New York with all my people.
1: All right, Craig, safe travels for you and your family. We'll hear you at 2:00 on Monday with McMonagle and the Carton Show, and we appreciate you coming on.
2: Always keep doing your thing. Appreciate you. And we'll do this Monday at 2:00. The Carton Show with Big Mac, all Knicks all the time. This is awesome.
1: All right, Craigie. Thanks for calling in. There he is, Craig Carton. And we've heard from Steve Summers. We should have heard from Giannotti. That was on me. I will take full blame for that. I've already texted Gio. I'll text him again 1,000 times. That was my screw up. I didn't have my headphones plugged in all the way. I didn't see his name up there. We had just started the show. I didn't realize he was up. So that's on me. I'll take the heat for that one. And I'm sure they'll make fun of me on Monday. Oh, Lou Gowdy didn't go to my call. All good. As someone pointed out, and it's the truth, won't be the first and last time they make fun of me. So all good. 888-808. We appreciate Craig calling in. We appreciate Steve Summers calling in. And he did write, our mayor will join Evan and Tiki and Sean later on today. Their show is, let me make sure I got the timing right here. I don't want to get the timing wrong. Yes, Mayor Mamdani will join Evan and Tiki. And they don't even write, and Sean, is he still part of that show? Probably not. I mean, they probably realize, this guy's got a bloated salary. Why do we have him on this show, quite frankly? Tiki's not going anywhere, so what do we need Sean for? So Sean's probably gone. So it's just Evan and Tiki. I'm obviously joking. Evan and Tiki and Sean will be there as well. 9 a.m., the mayor will join them. The parade is on Thursday. And let me get the schedule here for Sunday. Very special. It already is Sunday, but for many, it's Saturday night. So I'll be on till 3. Gordon Damer on after that till 7. Chris McMonagle from 7 to 9. Evan, Tiki, and Sean, like we just mentioned, they'll have the mayor on. That's between 9 and 10 a.m. Moose will be on 10 to 1. Beningo, you don't want to miss that. Joe Beningo, bro, finally. Bro, this could be it. I mean, let's be real here. This could be the one championship I get, bro. I mean, let's be honest. I mean, the sands of time are working against me here, bro. I don't know how much more time I got left. But I wasn't out partying. I can't drink. I got the gout. But, bro, I'll be at the parade on Thursday. And Joe won't be alone. Craig said 3 million. I could see it getting to close to 5, but I think 3 million is the baseline for that parade on Thursday. Plenty of time to plan if you're traveling from out of state. And maybe that was part of the decision making. I'm sure the mayor will discuss that later on today with Evan and Tiki. Why wait this long? It could be World Cup. It could be wet. I don't know what the deal is, but it allows people to come from out of state to this parade because they don't have to have a short turnaround and get here by Monday or Tuesday. Thursday's a long runway. Gallo will be on, Anthony Gallo, 4 to 8. Lori Rubinson, 8 to 12. And then yours truly will be back midnight to 5 a.m. on After Hours. 888-808-1019 is the phone number to call. It's After Hours, Lugie in the Late Night here on The Fan. Let's go to Kyle in Patchogue. What's up, Kyle?
3: Tommy, you are the man. I really have to ask you, how serendipitous is it that you are the vessel to be able to take through this entire Knicks run? And I really have to tell you, like, before I even go off about the Knicks, and I hope you'd let me go, I just have to tip my cap to all of you guys at WFEN because you guys literally usher in, like, us fans, and you guys do such a great job.
1: Well, it's our pleasure. We're not here without you. Don't ever forget that. You know, we're just a couple guys where our dreams came true, but you help us make those dreams come true, Kyle, because if it's not for you, the fans, there is no radio station, and we don't have this platform, and I don't get an opportunity tonight, which is just a dream come true for me to see my basketball win a championship, react to it live on the air, and then to do a show afterwards. It's just incredible.
3: No, but like at the same time, I was just on the air with Steve Summers and Craig. Like, you know, like it's just great that this is like what I grew up with. And now here we are enjoying a Knicks championship, which is unbelievable. And let me tell you, like, the Knicks represent all that is good with humanity because they have fought adversity like up until the last play. And they just represent all that is good. And it is unbelievable that we are now witnessing this because it felt like at every moment it was not going to happen, just like always. And here we are. I'm 43. I think I just turned 42, actually.
1: Well, you think or you know. I mean, it's one of those things you either know or you don't. But, yeah, I'm about to turn 41. I'm teasing, Kyle. But, we're right in the same age, basically. So we've been through this journey, Kyle, whether you knew it or not, on this rock that's floating around the world together waiting for this championship. And now you and I, Kyle, the universe works in crazy ways, now get to share it together on this phone call this evening.
3: Yeah. I mean, the Knicks have absolutely taken over people's hearts. I'm telling you that. Like, the city of New York is not going to be the same forever.
1: Nope.
3: It's history.
1: Yeah, you're right.
3: It's history.
1: Yeah, Kyle, good for you, man. What a line there. You're 100% right. I wish I thought of that. New York will never be the same because LOL Knicks is gone. The Knicks are now champions of basketball. I've said it. I think Jalen Brunson now, it's hard to argue that he's the face of the league. The Knicks are the toast of the town. They're on the mountaintop. We could be on the verge of a dynasty. I mean, it's World Cup season, so as they say across the pond, a dynasty. Or a dynasty. If you're a Knicks fan, get used to it. If you're a Knicks hater, get used to it. It is a night that history was made. And this team, and the reason why I stayed so positive with them, obviously positive, Tommy, but also their resolve, their fight, and their ability to never quit, never give up, never surrender, and always come back in these games. And this dates back to even last year, those first two games in Boston. You could just see the seeds of this team becoming a champion throughout our eyes, or in front of our eyes. And this run that we've all been a part of together. I'd like to think myself and everybody in the audience has been a part of it with me, you know, on Evan and Tiki and the road trips to Philly and the road trips to Boston and Saturday shows that I did and Lugauer's that I did and after hours that I did, and just for me and you, as far as our relationship, to have this happen together, and then tonight, the coronation of the Knicks, and for me to be here and for the company to put me on the air, which I greatly appreciate. It's amazing. It's emotional. It's historic. It's a night and a run and a team we will never, ever forget. And I touched the money a ton. I bathed in the money. I rubbed the money all over my chest. And look what happened. The team won in five like I predicted. There's a parade like I predicted. And now I'm saying they're going to win a dynasty. Or be a dynasty, I should say. Because you know what? We're out of money to touch, and I need to touch some more, baby. That's right. Let's go here. We're New York. We're greedy. And listen, if I was out right now chopping it up, partying, I don't think I'd be saying this, but because I'm on the radio right now and I'm feeling it, let's go. Let's have a dynasty. Who would want to ever give up this feeling? This is ours until somebody takes it from us. That's the way I feel about it. We are the champs. This is all ours. This is the city's. This is our championship until somebody steps up and takes it from us. 888-808-1019 is the phone number to call. It is After Hours. It is Loogie in the Late Night. A very special After Hours on a very special evening as the Knicks are champions. I'm going to go check out my car, make sure it's still there. It might not be. You know, it might be crowd surfing with everybody in Midtown. If that's the case, just make sure you return my car, please. With not a scratch on it. Thank you. 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
18: 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What does it feel like to stand next to him holding that trophy and the Knicks having this trophy, Jalen?
19: It's everything we dreamed of. It's why I came to New York.
1: There he is, the King of New York, the Finals MVP, and you can make the strong case, the face of the league, the best player in the sport, and that, of course, is Jalen Brunson, who now goes down as, to me, top three Knick of all time and has an opportunity to be the greatest. Now, in order to do that, you got to win multiple championships. If you're going to dethrone Clyde, if you're going to dethrone Willis, you got to win multiple championships. But he passed Patrick last night by winning a championship. And Patrick Ewing was my favorite athlete growing up. Loved Patrick Ewing. Still do. And I'm very happy for players like Patrick Ewing and all the former Knicks, because now that the Knicks are champions, it'll make us think even more fondly of a Patrick Ewing. I'm not going to put it in the Bill Buckner category, but when the Red Sox won a championship, a lot of people could take a deep breath that played for the Red Sox in years past. And I think a lot of these former Knicks and the 90s Knicks that were bridesmaids, and I say that with all due respect, they didn't win a championship. Now they can feel like champions as well, because once a Knick, always a Knick, and this team and this city and this franchise can hold their head up high because they are champions of basketball. They are on the mountaintop. And by the way, the parade will be on Thursday. And the mayor will join Evan Tiki and, assuming Sean still works here, because I think he might be around still. I don't know. I suppose we need him. But he'll be around as well later on today. And Beningo at 1 o'clock. Moose will be on. McMonagle will be on. I'll be back on. We're all on. Everybody's on. 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It is After Hours, a very special After Hours. I got you for another half hour here on The Fan in what is just an emotional night for everybody. We've heard, and you can go back on the Odyssey app, the rewind function, and check out the show. We'll podcast the show. It's on YouTube. So hello, YouTube people. You could rewind on the YouTube thing so you can hear all the emotions that have poured out on this show. We heard from Summers. We heard from Carton. We've heard from WFAN host, past and present, and yours truly guiding you here to a night that none of us will ever forget, and a night that will forever be in our hearts and minds as fans. It's just, and Craig said it, and I said this the other night, and so far so good, but I'm starting to get to that point where you're at a loss for words. Not because, oh, I don't know what I'm doing up here, but just you're at a loss for words to say what this means to so many people out there and what this franchise means to so many people. And we as Knick fans went through it for a very long time. I think they were the worst team in the league. Can make a strong argument, the worst in all the sports across the four major. Not to take a shot at them per se, but just to kind of add a little bit of a comparison. The Knicks were what the Jets are now, which I think gives the Jets some hope, for sure. He's got to hire the right people. But to be at the bottom and now to be at the top, and to say to the rest of the league, if you want this title, come get it. Because the Knicks are not, the way they're built, they're not going to just give it away. You got to come and take it from this group. This group, in my opinion, is just getting started. Just getting started. And while we're at it, because I will say this about San Antonio. Obviously, they are extremely talented. But their lack of experience, their immaturity, their cockiness in this series was their undoing. They had a few more players. They gained a little bit more experience. And they are going to be a tall order. And I'll say this. With this group for the Knicks and that group for the Spurs, this will not be the last time they meet in the finals. We will see a rematch. And the Spurs will be up for the task at that point, but so will the Knicks. 888-808-1019 is the phone number to call. Let's go to Michael in Patterson. What's up, Mike?
20: What's up? I think Brunson just did crazy. I know everyone's saying that. And I know we should get him, but who drops 45 in the NBA?
1: Yeah, listen, Mike. I think going into tonight, I appreciate the call, bud. Going into tonight, it was a coin flip. And I think OG Anunoby had that because of that play. He had the MVP play. And you heard Craig talk about it. I've talked about it. And look, Craig, you know a guy. You know the owner of the team. Tell him to do it or suggest it. There should be a statue outside. And I understand the history. I'm not trying to besmirch the history. I'm not. I get it. Oh, there's no statue this. There's no statue that. Okay. But that play by OG Anunoby is so iconic. to have that play forever outside of Madison Square Garden, how awesome would that be? That would be incredible. Because this is the one, this is the special one. You can never, ever, hopefully not, ever have another 53-year drought. This is the one that broke the drought. That was the play that won the championship. That was the one that completed the greatest comeback in the history of the finals. And I will say this, and I say this with all love and respect. I do. And if I'm out of line, I'm out of line, and I'll take my medicine if I am. But I, looking back on it now, Breen should have did a triple bang for that. And I think he would have if Brunson hit the shot. Because to have that moment, because he went good, good, good. He did a triple good. Because I think he had the triple bang ready to go for the Brunson three. That triple bang would have been right there for that OG play. But it didn't end up coming to fruition. Somebody needs to ask Mike that. Tiki or Craig or Boomer, just pass Mike a note in study hall and tell him a positive Tommy, who loves and respects him so much, just would like to know, did it ever go through your brain there to do the triple bang? And did you have it there for the Brunson three and then pulled back on it for the OG tip? Do you regret not doing it? Like, I just want to know. That's all. I'm just curious more than anything. It's not a criticism by any means. It's more just a curiosity. 888-808-1019. Evan will probably be all over this too because he's a big he loves a solo bang or a one banger, a double banger, a triple banger. He even likes a premature bang, which we got earlier this playoffs too from Mike Breen. Let's go out to Matt in Albany here on the fan. What's up, Matt?
0: Good morning, sir. Hey. I'm on cloud nine.
1: As you should be.
0: And I'm old enough that I remember the two previous titles. And, in fact, my old man, God rest his soul, is not with us anymore. And his office used to have season tickets in the green seats
1: for
0: the Knicks back then.
1: Nice.
0: So we went to quite a few games during the regular season the last time they won the title. And, I called into T.O. Al a week or so ago.
1: Yeah.
0: And I told him when this was coming that if it came, I had a plan, and now that it's come, I got to follow through on my plan. I just ordered three lapel pins, one for each Knick championship. And when they come, I'm going to go up to visit him at the cemetery, and I'm going to leave them at his gravestone.
1: Beautiful.
0: And
1: that's wonderful.
0: And I got to see the greatest players back then, because back that year, you had Pistol Pete, you had Oscar Robertson, mm-hmm. you had Wilt Chamberlain. And
1: some of the greatest that ever, the ever, that
0: Jerry
1: ever,
0: West.
1: Yep, Matt, I appreciate it, man. I appreciate the call. I just got a million people I got to get to, but that's a wonderful moment that you're going to have there, and I really appreciate the emotion. I got to get through everybody here. We only have another 15 or so minutes to go. Latif is in New Brunswick. What's going on?
21: Hey, go Knicks. What's going on, Tommy? Everything good now. I'm 65. I waited 65 years. You know where Brunson was born at, in New Brunswick.
1: Yeah.
21: My house is his house. And I've been waiting so long, man. You called it in five, bro. I'm so happy. My phone is lighting up.
1: Same.
21: Everybody happy.
1: Yep.
21: Go New York Knicks. Let's go.
1: Appreciate the call. And I haven't crowed about that on social media yet, but I did say, now I said the Spurs would be begging for mercy by the end. That might have been a little hyperbolic, but I did say Knicks in five. It was always Knicks in five. They have dudes, they have dogs, and they did serious damage. And now they are champions of basketball, and it's the rest of the league now has to catch up to the pace the Knicks have set. It's After Hours, Loogie in the Late Night here on The Fan. The Knicks are champions. Let's go to Rich in Bay Ridge on The Fan. What's up, Rich?
22: Tommy, it's an honor. I've been a Knicks fan my whole life.
1: The honor's all mine.
22: I've been waiting for a very long time for this. I've been waiting for a lifetime. A wise man once told me, for many, it's been 53 years. For others, it's been a lifetime.
1: Yeah.
22: For me, it's been a lifetime.
1: Yep.
22: We're finally here. We finally got one. It's incredible.
1: And
22: it's
1: Rich,
22: an incredible feeling.
1: And Rich, to not only have this feeling tonight, but to know that the parade is Thursday and we get to have this feeling.
22: Dude, I'm going to be there. I hope to see you.
1: Yep.
22: I will be there. Me and my best friend from high school, we were out tonight.
1: Yeah.
22: And I'm like, dude, Thomas Lou Gower is going to be there.
1: Yes, he will.
22: We got to be there. He said Nixon 5.
1: Yes,
22: I said Nixon 5.
1: Yes, he did.
22: Tonight at halftime, he's like, dude, they're scoring. They're not scoring at all. I'm like, I love this score. We're going to win by four tonight. At halftime.
1: Really?
22: I literally said we're going to win by four tonight.
1: Wow.
22: And I was channeling positive Tommy.
1: It's a good person to channel.
22: Channeling positive Tommy.
1: Yes.
22: We are going to win. I can tell you, like, multiple friends. I'm like, I had four fingers up. We're going to win by four tonight. We're going to win by four.
1: I love it. I love the power of positivity. I love the positive vibes. I'll see you out at the parade. And the more I think about it with Thursday, because, and listen, I don't think the party would have ended, but it gives an excuse for the party to extend. Because now the parade is Thursday, which is really the new Friday. Because Friday's the new Saturday. Saturday's the new Saturday. Sunday's the old Saturday. Nobody goes to work on Monday. So if you think about it, we get at least 10 days to party. And the party is going on outside New York City. Hopefully my car is still out there and it's not crowd surfing in Midtown. But it's going to be some scene. It's going to be some scene at that parade. I was just talking with Craigie a half hour ago, and he said 3 million, and I agree. That's a baseline. I wouldn't be stunned at all if it gets to 4 or 5 million. And I got to say something about our mayor. He tweeted out the parade thingy when it was, and he tweets like positive Tommy. That's not a political stance by me by any means. It's just saying that this guy tweets like me, this fella, this mayor of ours. He wrote parade.thursday.manhattan. That's from the positive Tommy playbook. That's exactly the way I tweet. Clearly a fan of politics. But who isn't? I mean, let's be honest. You know the mayor's locked in. 888-808-1019 is the phone number to call. It's After Hours. Loogie in the Late Night here on The Fan. We've almost gotten through the show. My pants are still on and I haven't cried yet, which is a major success. Let's go to Phil in Florida. What's up, Phil?
2: Hey, Tommy, you were right. I was right. Knicks in five.
1: Feels great to be champions. It feels great to be right. It just feels great to be a Knicks fan right now.
2: It is. In the beginning, I was saying the New York Knicks, when they were shooting, they were the New York Bricks, but they came through.
1: Well, look, they started out ugly tonight, but like they have done throughout this run, they closed. They've just been a fourth quarter team. And Jalen Brunson is Michael Jordan in the fourth quarter, and hit not only what he's done this game tonight for Jalen, when OG didn't have it, he was in foul trouble. Cat was in foul trouble. He didn't have it. The bench basically gave him squadouche. Jalen Brunson just took it on himself to say, you know what? I don't feel like playing a basketball game on Tuesday. I don't know about the rest of you. I'm good. I'm done playing basketball for a while. So we're going to wrap this bad boy up tonight. Sydney Sweeney's here. She's in all Nick gear. Positive Tommy's on the radio. We're not going to extend this to Tuesday. We've already got all these legends booked to come on Positive Tommy's show. We're not changing these plans. So we're going to win it tonight. And that's exactly what happened. Anthony's in Eastchester. What's up, Anthony?
3: Tommy, I'm so happy to talk to a real Knicks fan on one of the greatest sports nights of my life.
1: Thank you.
3: And I just wanted to say, I mean, I'm so happy that it was this type of team that won and we didn't do it with a LeBron or a Durant.
1: Amen.
3: We did it with this group of that we'll never forget. We did it with heart. I mean, it's just...
1: It makes it even more special. Look, I don't care who was on the team. They could have the Monstars and they won a championship. It would be amazing. But the idea, Anthony, that these guys are, they're to me, I call them an island of misfit toys. There wasn't really a superstar when they brought them over here.
3: 100%.
1: And to not go after ping pong balls or thank you, Kevin Durant and Kyrie Irving. And I've already thanked them and I'll continue to thank them. You know, they deserve their own float at this parade. Because Kevin Durant, that mooch, and Kyrie Irving, if they had signed with the Knicks would be in the toilet right now. We all know that. Look what they did to the team in Brooklyn. And because they decided that they didn't want the smoke of Madison Square Garden, the Knicks were able to go in a different direction. The Knicks are now champions. So thank you, Kevin Durant. Thank you, Kyrie Irving. And if they want to show up for the parade, I think they should be there. Oh, and that was a little bit more of a joke. This I'm dead serious about. I would at least extend, and I should have asked Craig this one, but I forgot. I would at least extend the invite to Tibbs for the parade. I get it. I understand. She breaks up with you. She invites you to the wedding. I understand. Only my buddy Paul Rosenberg would probably go to that wedding because he's an idiot. But outside of him, here's the deal. You know he's not going to show up. But I think by extending the invite, I think that's the classy thing to do. And maybe he takes that the wrong way. I don't know. But it's got to be a tough night for him. And he did so much for this team, and he built this program up, and he took them from LOL Knicks to a team that was in the playoffs year in and year out. I know it's crazy. It's a nutty thing to say. But I would at least extend him the invite. He'll decline or something. There should be something where he is acknowledged in front of Knick fans and he gets his moment in front of this fan base. I mean that. 100%. Whether he wants to is totally up to him, but I think the Knicks should do the right thing, as Spike Lee would say, and reach out and offer him that. Let's go to Ant in Brooklyn. What's up, Ant?
5: Lukey!
1: What do you hear, boy?
5: Lukey, I'm literally leaving the arena. Frost Bank Center, nice freaking people there. The atmosphere was ridiculous. 60-40 Knicks is my call. Everybody with the blue and orange.
1: Wow, so you were
5: it
1: out there.
5: It was one of the best nights I've ever been a part of.
1: For sure.
5: And now I'm missing New York. My wife is showing me everything online. It's driving me nuts. I wish I was there with my peeps. I wish I was hanging with you. I wish I was able to go check on your car, make sure everything's good.
1: Everything's going
5: to
1: be fine.
5: Back to you. Yeah. But I want to be in the vibes. I want to just be shrouded in all New York.
1: No, but Ann, you got to be in the building. You got to be in the building, bro, which is an amazing. I mean, you can't ask for anybody that was there tonight, Nick fan, that made the trek. Or you happen to be a transplant and you live in Texas. But to have that moment in that building and walk out of there, I'm telling you right now, if you bottle up that feeling and sell it, you'd be a billionaire. Daniel's calling from New Jersey here on After Hours. What's up, Dan?
6: Yo, what's going on? I've been waiting so long to get on. I want to hear a track. My buddy made a track just for this moment. Kosha Dill's Parade. You got to play it.
1: Okay, if somebody gets it over to me, Dan, I'm only on for a couple more hours. A couple more minutes, so you'd have to get it to me within like 30 seconds for me to hear it. But if you want to send me something, just send me something. I'm going to be on a lot this week. Let's go out to Bruce in Westchester. What's up, Bruce?
7: Hey, Tommy. I after spending the day on the beach with my 10 and 11-year-old kids, I was about to count sheep as I celebrate my 74th birthday here.
1: God bless you.
7: But thank God I got through to you. Tommy, let me tell you something. I actually called last week. I spoke to Tiki and Evan. I went to law school with John Maher, and you guys were counting
1: very
7: down
1: nice.
7: The worst law. Lovely guy. He's amazing. But I go back. Listen, I'm the only 74-year-old running around with 10 and 11-year-old kids. And
1: I think Al Pacino might be. But yeah, I hear you. You're one of the only.
7: And Joe Benigno. But the only difference is his kids are 40 years old. Mine are 10 and 11.
1: Right.
7: Tommy, I lived through the 73 playoff season. I was a sophomore at Columbia, and I just want to give you a quick little anecdote. I had a French class when I was at Columbia with a very pretty co-ed. She asked me to play Tiresias, the blind prophet, in Antigone at Barnard University. When she told me it was 8 nights, I said, I don't think so. That's too much of my time. And she goes, well, you're a Knicks fan, right? And I said, yeah. And she goes, you want to go to a playoff game against the Celtics? And I said to her inquisitively, well, how would you possibly swing that for me? And she goes, my dad owns the Knicks and the Yankees. Needless to say, about 20 minutes later, my acting career was in full-fledged force. And I went on to play a defense attorney on a couple of Law and Orders, and I can't really blame it on that. But I got to see the Knicks play the Celtics with Dave Cowens and Don Chaney. Mm. And Paul Silas. So this 53-year gap has come full cycle. And I have to tell you something. You guys, it wasn't you, but I think it was Carton in the afternoon. I think they had Clyde on a couple weeks ago.
1: Yeah, they did.
7: He is the epitome, not only of a gentleman, but the liaison between 73 and now.
1: Yeah, that's a great way to put it. The liaison, he kind of the bridge. And I've talked about this before with Breen and Clyde. You know, nobody sat through more bad basketball than those two. So nobody deserves more than to see this Knick team win a championship than they do. Mike Breen on the call, obviously, throughout this run, or I should say throughout the last two rounds. And Clyde, you know, in the building for most of it, absolutely phenomenal. Absolutely phenomenal. All right, I got another minute to go here. Then Gordon Damer comes your way. And I'll be back 12 to 5, Sunday into Monday. Beningo will do a show tomorrow for a couple hours. Evan, Tiki, and Sean will be on for an hour. They'll have the mayor on. The parade is Thursday. Let me just leave everybody with this. Enjoy this. Cherish this. With friends, with loved ones, with Knick fans, both young and old in your life. Because it's been 53 years for some.

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7: Fox, 5 seconds remaining. Fox to Wemby. Wemby tries a three, puts it up, off the mark. Ananobi the rebound. It's over! It's over! Knick fans, this is not a dream. Your long, long wait has ended. Go ahead and cry. After 53 years, the Knicks are finally NBA champions once again.
8: Oh, yes! Off and running. What is it, Sunday? I don't know. Sunday morning? Whatever it is. A day, a night, a morning that many of us never thought we would see. It is Gordon Damer with you here on The Fan. Of course, the number, you know, 888-808-1019. Oh, my God, what a night. The New York Knicks. Say it. It still kind of feels a little strange to say. But the New York Knicks are NBA champions. The good news is we've got a long time to get used to saying it, and we will say it over and over and over again. I am with you until 7 o'clock, so certainly we want to hear from you at 888-808-1019 as the Knicks finish off their championship run, one of the most dominant championship runs that we will ever see, one of the most enjoyable championship runs that we will ever see. And we now have the rest of our lives to enjoy this, because this was a day that was not promised to us. You know, some teams in this town, you become fans of those teams because either you saw a championship or there was one more recent. 53 years? 53 years. This was not promised. When you became a Knicks fan, unless you're, I don't even care if you went back to the championship years. This was not promised to you. Like most of you, or a lot of you, you know, became a Knicks fan in the mid-80s. Patrick Ewing came along, and you thought at that time, well, no, the Knicks are now.

0: now going to be the team to beat in the NBA. It wasn't just that the Knicks were going to win a championship. They got Patrick Ewing. They won the draft lottery. The NBA is going to be running through New York. And it took a little while to get going. There were some coaching changes, right? It was Hubie Brown at first, and then Rick Pitino was here for a couple of years, and then Stu Jackson for a couple of years. Then we finally got Pat Riley here, and you started to see it building. Building. Until 94, where the Knicks got to the finals, had a 3-2 lead, and they never got that fourth win. And from that point on, we didn't recognize it at that time, and it didn't seem maybe that way at that time because they did get back to the finals in 99. But that was our best chance at that point. And it was going to be our best chance for a very long time. And then after 99, it slowly started chipping away and it started to fall apart. And then we hit the doldrums. We hit the rounds of being the punching bag, the punchline of the NBA, of sports. That you would think the Knicks, they'll never win a champion. You know, the only time you see the Knicks win a championship is either playing a video game someplace, or if they want to have like a little inside joke in a movie someplace. You know, that's the kind of thing that it became. The Knicks, they're never going to win a championship. And tonight, the Knicks prove them all wrong. And you know, if you're from this area, when people talk to you from outside of this area, they would always say to you, you know, what's the biggest team? Who's the team that people celebrate the most? And if you're from this area, you knew if the Knicks were ever to win a championship, it would be unlike anything else we will ever see. And we are now seeing that in real time. This is going to be the greatest championship that we all ever see. It really is. The fact that it's taken 53 years, the fact that the Knicks, that's the connecting factor, right? When you talk to sports fans from New York, it's a whole lot of different combinations. But you know what the one common ground is? The Knicks. You know, you might be a Jet fan, Met fan, but you're a Knicks fan. You might be a Yankee Giant fan, but you're a Knicks fan. There might be some, you might have a team from out of town, but you're a Knicks fan. And you knew if you ever got to see this team be good, it would be a celebration unlike anything else. And that is what we are witnessing. Of course, the parade, as you've probably heard by now, is going to be on Thursday. We've seen championship parades before. We haven't had one in a while. The last time we had one, Linsanity was going wild. That's how long it's been. But this one is going to be an all-timer. This is going to be unlike anything we have ever seen before. Because at the end of the day, what is sports? Sports is about your love of, you know, as fans watching sports or playing sports. And this one involves just about everybody. You know, I know it's been kind of belabored as a point, but, you know, when the Yankees win, Met fans are miserable. Mets, if they ever won, Yankee fans would be miserable. Jets, Giants, same thing. This one brings all of us together, which is supposed to be the goal of sports, right? And there's been this phrase that has gone along over the last, I guess, a few years now, New York versus everybody. And is this Knicks team, is there a better example of New York versus everybody than this Knicks team? From the way that it was put together. You've seen the clips. You've heard the clips. You've been on TikTok and you've seen the flashbacks to when Jalen Brunson signed with the Knicks. Jalen Brunson. They won all the saddest sweepstakes. The Knicks won the saddest sweepstakes. The Jalen Brunson sweepstakes. They went all in on Jalen Brunson. And what has he done? What has he done? I've heard the term that he is now the king of New York. I'm sorry. He's not. He's bigger than that. He has done something that we all thought was impossible. Sports kings come and go. Jalen Brunson has elevated himself by the fact that he came here and became the player that he is and guided this team to a championship, something we all thought was impossible. I'm sorry, he's bigger than a king. Kings come and go. Jalen Brunson in this town, his name will ring out forever. Forever. Either if the Knicks continue to win championships because he's the guy that came here and won it for the first time in 53 years. If the Knicks don't win for another 53 years, we'll say, well, at least we got to see Jalen Brunson. He is bigger than the King of New York. He is a sports god. He has elevated himself beyond mere mortals. But this Knicks team, it's New York versus everybody. From the way the team was built, which is completely different than any other real NBA champion anytime recently, right? The Knicks built this team through trades. When does that ever happen? They got one free agent, but it wasn't a superstar free agent. Again, the reaction when Jalen Brunson came here from anybody who was not from here was generally negative. He's not going to get you to a second round playoff series. He's not going to do this. He's too small. He is now a sports. He is a New York sports god. And think about all the NBA players who could have come here. And I think a lot of Knicks fans had always made this point. You know, if one of these guys came here and won here, it'd be different than anything else. You think like this championship is going to be like a championship in Oklahoma City? You think this championship is going to be like a championship in Milwaukee? This is New York City. This is the capital of the known universe. This will be unlike anything we have ever witnessed before. It will be the greatest championship we will ever see. And just take a look, even during this playoff run, the doubters outside of New York, I think Knicks fans were very confident in each of the series. Even when they went down 2-1 to Atlanta, I don't remember people calling up and saying, oh, the Knicks are going to lose this series. We were disappointed they were down 2-1, but we were all still confident they were going to win that series. But each step along the way, we heard the outside voice, Atlanta's going to be tough. This is a different team. Since January, they did this or that. Philadelphia, you know, it's wide open now. Philadelphia might be able to give the... Yeah, okay. Cleveland. Yeah, we actually do know Cleveland. And in fairness, Cleveland analytically did win the series. So at least they have that to go with. But this is the greatest championship we will all ever witness. It's almost impossible to compare it to anything else. Because the DNA that connects us as sports fans in New York... There is a portion of it that is all one way. We are all connected, and it's through the New York Knicks. 888-808-1019, the telephone number, 888-808-1019. All right, let's get some phone calls in here, because I know, Knicks fans, this is the day you have waited your whole life for. So I want to hear about your experiences watching the game, the Knicks with another comeback. What was it, 16? It never even felt like it was really... When the Spurs got off to the start that they did, it was kind of ho-hum, right? When you come back from like they did in game four from 29 down, 16, that's nothing. And how did they get the game tied again down the stretch? Who was it? It was Jalen Brunson. A 10-0 Jalen Brunson run. Finishes with 45 points. Wins the NBA Finals MVP. And you know, it's funny, after game four, we were talking, a lot of people called up, you know, OG's got to be the MVP, OG. I said, well, look, right now it feels that way, but if Jalen Brunson goes out and scores 40 in game five, they're probably going to give it to him. I discounted him. I didn't give him the proper credit. He didn't score 40. He had 45. And the Knicks are NBA champions. All right, let's get some phone calls. 888-808-1019, the telephone number. Let's go out to Devin is in Rochester. Devin, first up on the Fan. What's going on, buddy?
1: Hey, thank you, Gordon. I appreciate being the first call. I've been a Knicks fan for 17 years, back in like the David Lee, Nate Robinson era.
0: Know it well.
1: This is amazing for me. I got a little emotional after we won. I just want to keep it short and sweet. But I grew up in Rochester, so there's actually not that many Knicks fans out here.
0: Mm-hmm.
1: But this was just an amazing experience for me. I still can't even believe that we won tonight.
0: You know what? Like, looking at the screen, and I'll say this, Devin, don't let anybody, and I don't think anybody would, give you a hard time about tearing up. When your team wins a championship, man, that's an emotional moment. You're going to have an emotional release. As sports fans, that shows you if you're a good sports fan or not. If you are able to watch that Knicks final seconds and OG throwing the ball into the crowd, and you didn't tear up at some point, I would just say, what's wrong with you? Because as sports fans, we give our emotions, we give our money, we give our attention, we give all of ourselves to our teams. So if you finally get to see something like last night, and it would be different if the Knicks won 10 years ago and you'd seen them win before, they've won a bunch of championships. Look, it's still great. It's still amazing every time it happens, but you never forget your first one. And so if you didn't get a little choked up, if you didn't shed a tear watching that celebration, a celebration that you never thought you might see, then I would say that you're probably not that good a fan. You should absolutely tear up a little bit watching your team finally win a championship and the joy that this team has brought. 888-808-1019. Let's go out to JD is in Jersey City. JD, what's going on, my man?
2: Gordon, how the heck are you, man?
0: I'm good, JD. What you got, pal?
2: Listen, I got a couple things. I just want to say one thing real quick first. Mike Brown, what an awesome thing he done. He should probably shout out Tibbs. It feels like Tibbs baked the cake and that Mike put the frosting on it with the lettering and everything. Congratulations, Knicks. I think Mike Brown did that, but Tibbs baked the cake. But a very cool, awesome thing for the last couple of years. Jalen Brunson. Now, one thing. You can't really utter Michael Jordan's name with somebody else's name in the same breath. But what Jalen Brunson does is he brings every other teammate up. When he gets that look in his eye, everybody does their job. Alvarado, this guy came in, and he's the least of them all. OG, all of them. When Brunson gets that look, they all follow his lead. And undisputed MVP, I believe. And one more thing I want to say that I'm a little upset about. Every time these referees went to the monitor, these guys would not only take a foul away from the Spurs, foul on Towns or on the Knicks. Like, what? It feels to me like 90% of the time, they got it wrong, they reversed it. Now, I'm not going to say things are fixed, NBA wanted more money, blah, blah, blah, blah, blah, because here's ultimately the thing. When fans say things are fixed, every one of those dudes that put on a uniform, from the time they were little kids, dreamed about what's going on in these arenas. You can't tell me you could take basketball's got the least amount of players. Those 12 dudes, none of them are buying into the fact we're selling out. I don't believe that for a minute. I don't believe anything's fixed in professional sports. And all I want to say is amen to what the Knicks have done, overcame. They played 8 guys for 5 games. They played the Spurs and the refs, and they overcame it. Jalen Brunson, understood MVP. Everybody else did their job because Jalen Brunson's heart is so big. He left money on the table.
0: Yeah, so absolutely. Bring guys. Right. Amen. I mean, this is what you want, JD. Thank you for the phone call. You talk about leaders. You talk about what you want your star player to do. Jalen Brunson is all the characteristics that you'd want. It almost seems fake because he's that great, right? Second round pick, always discounted. He's not this big. He's not that great. You can't win with that. You need a dude. If you don't have a dude, you're not going to win. Jalen Brunson is that dude. Everything that he has done along the way, absolutely incredible. And look, Tibbs, he has a part in the Knicks building this thing back up, but to take any credit away from Mike Brown would be foolish because, let's be honest, the Knicks would not be having this night without Mike Brown. Without making that coaching change, which a lot of us questioned when it was made, Knicks season ends, Tibbs out immediately, and it wasn't like they had Mike Brown's name right away. they went through a bunch of names. And I'm wondering tonight what the Jason Kidds of the world are thinking, or Ime Udoka's thinking, or the other names that they went along the list. Mike Brown was the perfect guy. He expanded the team. He played to the strengths of the roster. And I don't think that the Knicks go on this run, clearly, without the touch of Mike Brown. Sometimes it's the counterintuitive move, right? Like, I remember 95, Yankees get ousted in the playoffs. They fire Buck Showalter. And then they bring in Joe Torre. Joe Torre, very similar to Mike Brown, had bounced around a lot, had not won, had never won a World Series, and it was the perfect fit. And Mike Brown now, he also puts his name in the list. You know, when you used to talk to the old-timers who had seen the championship teams, they would always talk to you about all the people that were involved in it. They could rattle off those names. We're now going to be those people. And Mike Brown will be the coach of the Knicks that ended a 53-year drought and gave Knicks fans basically coast-to-coast finally what we were looking for. And look, it was another Knicks home game last night down in San Antonio. I mean, the Knicks fans, when they held the trophy celebrate, it wasn't a couple dozen. It was thousands. That's what makes this championship the greatest championship. What other team are you ever going to see this about? You know, like if the Mets ever won a World Series, yes, it's a long drought. Do you think people will be lining up in the streets like this? Like this? No, because there's a good portion of fans that are Yankee fans. If the Jets won a Super Bowl, it would be in February. But you know what I'm saying? Giant fans aren't going a watch party for the Jets. I'm not going to a watch party for the Jets. This Knicks championship is different, man. And we just have to sit back now and enjoy it and take it all in. And what an amazing time to be alive that we have all this technology, which a lot of times I hate the technology because I'm an old guy, but to get to see all the different videos of people celebrating and people witnessing, and it was incredible. I went back to game four. All the different videos of people watching it in the streets, watching it on a plane, watching it here, watching it there, watching it by themselves, watching it with a crowd. It's unlike anything we'll ever see. Jalen Brunson is the biggest reason why. And what more would you ever want for your star player to be? An underrated guy who chose to come here, who in some circles was mocked for coming here, and he got it done. He didn't just come here. He didn't just exceed expectations, which he did, clearly. He got the job done. It's unlike anything we've ever seen before. 888-808-1019. Let's go out to Lewis is in Bayonne. Lewis, what's going on, my man?
3: Yo, I'm in bumper-to-bumper traffic on the GW, and I couldn't be more happy. My wife is so upset at me.
0: That's right? All right. She'll get over it. You know, you got 53 years built up here. Come on, please. Give Lewis one.
3: She's going to be fine. Well, listen to me. You said some things. It's not a movie. It's not impossible. The Knicks did it today. Wow, pretty bad accident here on the bridge. Sorry about everybody. Hope everybody gets home safe.
0: Yeah.
3: But 53 years. Leon Rose really, really did it. JB, incredible. Think about all the bad draft picks they've had for decades. Where they are today. They did it. Great, great, great. They're a team. Team win. Most important thing, one that has a team, JB, unselfish leader.
0: Mm-hmm.
3: And I'll see you on Thursday on the parade.
0: There you go. Yes, hopefully the traffic is letting up by then. Hopefully you're off the George Washington Bridge by Thursday. I can't make any promises. Yes, well, look, at least the traffic is hopefully moving slowly. It's probably better that it's moving slowly because there's a lot of people that are... I don't know if it's a typical Saturday night. I haven't been out at Saturday night at 2 in the morning driving around recently. I saw people exchanging information in the drive-through of the McDonald's as you go into the Holland Tunnel. I don't see how you could get into an accident there, but it's passing by. It seemed like they got into an accident. Very, very strange. 888 888-808-1019. The telephone number, 888-808-1019. I should tell you, for the first time in 53 years, the New York Knicks are NBA champions. Let me just say that again. The New York Knicks are NBA champions. 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
4: 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The Knicks are champions. For everything orange and blue, keep it right here on The Fan.
23: Mr. Dolan, happy for Leon Rose, Chris Gent. By the way, there are a lot of jobs open out there. Chris Gent, my associate head coach, I am surprised he has not gotten an interview.
0: Of course, that is Mike Brown, head coach of your NBA champion New York Knicks, as they finish off the NBA Finals in five games, 94-90. And it was not lost on me, a Knick fan who remembers back to 94 when the Knicks lost and the way they did to the Rockets, thinking that they had it, you know, up 3-2, heading back to Houston, only needing to get one and unable to get it done, that the Knicks' point total tonight was 94. 94-90 as the Knicks close out the Spurs in five games. Just an unbelievable feeling. And looking at some of the social media stuff that our team here at WFAN has shared, there was one clip that I saw. And just to kind of give you perspective how this is unlike anything we'll ever see again, there was a video, I guess it's from somebody who is in a high rise, and they put their phone near the window. They opened the window, and you can hear Manhattan reacting. You can hear the city of Manhattan reacting as one to the Knicks winning a championship. Unbelievable. Incredible. And look, we talked about Jalen Brunson, the 10-0 run to get the game tied, finish with 45 points, is the finals MVP. Everything that you would want in your 1A superstar to be, choosing New York, right? All the guys that could have chose New York and didn't. They're not going to come here. Jalen Brunson came here and delivered us a championship. So, Jalen Brunson, you will know someone in your life at some point. Perhaps they're being conceived right this second, whose first name will be Brunson. There will be people walking. Forget about seeing Jalen Brunson jerseys. You will know someone who is named Brunson in your life. I guarantee it. I want you to think of me when that happens. It will happen. I'm telling you right now. So the celebration with the Knicks is on. The parade, of course, is Thursday. Credit as well to Leon Rose. When Leon Rose got the job, think back to when that was and the announcement that Leon Rose, the former agent, is going to be the person who is now running the Knicks. And I like to give people, when they take a job, I want to give them the benefit of the doubt. But given where the Knicks were at that point, it was hard to give anyone the benefit of anything because it was so bad for so long and it felt completely hopeless. And Leon Rose came in right away. And this should be a lesson to the rest of the NBA. If Leon Rose came in year one and said to the organization, you know what? We're going to stink next year. We want to get as high a draft pick as possible. No one would have batted an eye because that's how NBA championship teams unfortunately are built. Tanking generally leads to titles if you do it right. It's not guaranteed, but that is generally how teams are built. That's how the Spurs were built. That's how the Thunder were built. Leon Rose didn't do that. He went out and hired a coach right away in Tom Thibodeau to get the most out of the talent that the Knicks had. And newsflash, the Knicks didn't have a lot of talent. They won 21 games the year before. And they won 41 in the first year of Leon Rose. Now, was it always perfect with Leon? No, it was not. There were mistakes made. Evan Fournier for one. Mistakes were made. But Leon Rose, after a couple of years, a step back in year two, brought in Jalen Brunson. And that was the first major step. Everything else falls in line after that. Making the trade for OG Anunoby, not an overwhelmingly positive move at the time. Trading away Cam Reddish and a first-round pick for Josh Hart. That's an awful lot to give up for Josh Hart. Turned out to be a perfect move. I don't think that we've heard from Cam Reddish anytime lately. Going out and making the deal for Karl-Anthony Towns and bringing in Mikal Bridges and building out the rest of the roster. Leon Rose got it done. He was the he is the guy who got the Knicks back on top. So credit to Leon Rose. 888-808-1019, the telephone number, 888-808-1019. Let's go back to the phones. We'll go out to Randy is in Yonkers. Randy, you're next up on the Fan.
1: Hey, I just want to say on behalf of millennials here in New York, friend Ray's, we've been waiting for this our entire lives, all right? And we're finally seeing it. We're seeing the energy, people from out of town. You're allowed to rep the city you live in, and do it proudly, right?
0: Mm-hmm.
1: The entire world doubting the New York Knicks, the entire playoff
0: every
1: run.
0: Every step of the way.
1: They earned it more than anyone can ever imagine, the way that these guys played against the league, the refs, the media, and all the doubters. It's just incredible. Now, can we say that is this one of the top three best basketball teams of all time?
0: To be honest with you, Randy, I don't care. My Knicks won a championship. Everybody can argue about where they are the great. They have brought more people together than any team in NBA history ever has or ever will. They won for the city of New York. It's incredible. Yep. It's incredible.
1: Absolutely.
0: You look at all, you cannot even see all the videos. That's how many videos. It's not one watch party here or there. It's watch parties everywhere. It's Knicks fans flying down to San Antonio. I wouldn't even know. How many flights to San Antonio are there a day? I have no idea. But that's what Knicks fans did.
1: We booked all of them.
0: Yeah.
1: Yep.
0: Right. And they took over the building. They tried to keep us out, and they couldn't. They tried to keep you out in Philly, and they couldn't. They tried to keep you out in Cleveland, and they couldn't. And they couldn't keep you out in San Antonio either. They could have put the NBA Finals on the moon, and if there was a game involving the Knicks, Knicks fans would have been there. They would have booked a space shuttle. They would have booked a rocket. That's what 53 years and everybody in this city, all as one, shows you. It's unlike any other championship anyone will ever win. We could live to be 1,000 years old. It will never be as good as this is right now. We are living it in this moment. Let's go out to Frank is in Florida. Frank, next up on the Fan.
2: Hey, boss. How are you doing?
0: I'm good. What's going on?
2: I'm just ecstatic, man. I can't believe I'm first time, long time. I've been a Knicks fan since 1983. I have two kids, and my wife wanted to name our first kid Jordan, and I was like, no, absolutely not.
0: Right.
2: But she won. You know how she won? She said, well, if you give him a J first name and an E middle name, his initial will be Jet. I'm a diehard Jet and Knicks fan.
0: Okay.
2: And both my kids' initials are Jet. And they're 23 and 20, and they got to watch this tonight with me and see this. I mean, I cried in 94.
0: Yeah.
2: I didn't think we had a chance in 99. I mean, I cried, but both my kids are sitting here with my wife. Next to marrying my wife and having my two kids graduate from
0: Pat. 888-808-1019, the telephone number, 888-808-1019. Yeah, well, look, it stirs emotion, that's for sure. And you know, it's one thing when it's expected, but the fact that it was always doubted, right? It was always, everybody was always trying to diminish the Knicks over these last couple of years. Everybody was trying to always knock them down. And maybe that was because they were down for so long that they became a punchline, and it was just, you know, as they say, low hanging fruit. And it was easy to just poke fun at the Knicks, and they got so used to doing it. It was also like, it was almost like muscle memory that they, even when the Knicks were better than the punching bag or the punchline of the NBA, they could still kind of, they just kind of went back to all those same jokes. And to watch them build this slowly and the way they did it, it's, again, this is unlike any team really you've seen in NBA history to be built this way. Built primarily through trades. And I would say, A, this is an absolute home run for the NBA. I don't know that we necessarily call the NBA a copycat league, but if anything could do and teach the rest of the leagues a lesson to not follow the model of, hey, we'll just stink for a couple of years, we'll tank for, we won't even try to win games, we'll clear out salary cap space. That's not what the Knicks did. And the Knicks are at least in a place where clearing out salary cap space, yeah, there's a lot of guys who would like to live in New York. You know, they don't want to go to Milwaukee. They don't want to play in Chicago. They don't want to go to Oklahoma City. They would want to come to New York, but that's not what the Knicks did. So if there's any lesson to be learned, and hopefully other teams in the league, that would be an absolute home run for the NBA. If other teams look at the Knicks and say, hey, why can't we build things like that? Why can't we go about things like that where we're not throwing away seasons? Now, it was not overnight. It took 5 years. But that would be a huge home run for the NBA, more so, and fix tanking in a way that the draft rules or all these stupid things. Look at the Knicks. And maybe more of the owners of the NBA have to say to their executives, hey, why can't you do what the Knicks just did? That would be a huge boon to the NBA to finally get teams to stop throwing away season after season after season. Also, this is going to be a huge, and it probably already has been, a huge boost to New York City. I mean, you go past any bar, any place where people gather, there were people in there watching the Knicks, celebrating the Knicks, and this parade on Thursday is going to be unlike anything we've seen before. We've seen other parades, not recently, I understand, but, you know, when the Yankees win or when the Giants have won, this one is going to be an all-timer. 888-808-1019, the telephone number. More of your phone calls coming up. But for the first time in 53 years, people, the New York Knicks. 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
4: 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What a ride. The New York Knicks are NBA champions. Continue the celebration with a fan.
5: Now that you're NBA champion, what's your message for people saying that you're not a 1A guy?
7: I didn't respond to them then. I'm damn sure not going to respond to them now.
0: Oh, baby. Sports God, Jalen Brunson. NBA Finals MVP, Jalen Brunson, as the Knicks win their first title in 53 years, closing out the Spurs, not in seven, not in six, but in five. And that game last night, you know, when the Knicks get off to the start that they do, and they trail by, as many as 16, never really felt like it was really out of reach, because every time the Knicks fell down, and they did not shoot the ball well in the first quarter, but we've come to expect that the Knicks are not going to, even Jalen Brunson said it after the game, you know, the game started 8:30, we don't wake up until 9 o'clock. And after coming back from down 29, it was hard to feel like, oh boy, the Knicks are in trouble when they're down double digits, because they've been down double digits in every single game. And I would say, I think, what did they trail by at halftime? Was it five? Something along those lines. For as poorly as they played in the first quarter, where they scored only 13 points, and to be having it single digits by the time we got to halftime, that's when, I don't like to get too carried away and start celebrating too early, but it felt good. It felt like this is going to be the night. And it's tough to know going into that game after the emotion of game four at the Garden, but the Spurs just couldn't close these games out. And it's mostly because the Knicks just took them from them. There's no other way to put it. The Knicks weren't handed wins. They went and took wins. And, you know, one of the callers earlier was like, is this the greatest team? Well, greatest is kind of, it needs to be defined. What you can say, though, is that, well, not only are the Knicks champions, they've had one of the most dominant runs we will ever see through an NBA postseason. 16-3. I don't know what the final point total in terms of point differential ended up being. And I don't really care. I don't care that they're the greatest this or the greatest that. They are NBA champions. The Knicks, in my lifetime, have won an NBA title, and that is all that I care about. 888-808-1019, the telephone number. Let's go out to Chris is in Homedale. Chris, next up on the Fan. Chris, are you there? Chris going once, going twice. Chris is gone. Hopefully not gone, you know, off the planet. Rich is in South Orange. Rich, you're next up on the Fan.
9: Hi, Gordon. I think you're doing a great job. I think you're spot on with your commentary.
0: Thank you.
9: I've been a Knicks fan since 67.
0: Okay, so you got to see the champions.
9: Yep, and I have to say that after tonight, I seen the light at the end of the tunnel. It was worth the wait. I mean, it was brutal.
0: Mm-hmm.
9: It was brutal. It, like you said, at times it seemed hopeless.
0: Yeah.
9: But it's just incredible that that they won. And I think you made a good point going forward. I really think this team has a window where, you know, I see no reason why they can't possibly do it again.
0: Well, look, given all the doubts that they've already had, Rich, right? every step of the way, from the way the team was built to the different disappointments they've had, you know, the last few years in the playoffs to this year. They've already done it. So, yeah, of course they can do it again. Now, I don't need to move on to next year quite yet. I'm going to celebrate this one, I don't know, for the rest of my life. But that's the thing. Like, we

0: go out to Steve is in Rockland. Steve, next up on the Fan.
1: Oh, Gordon, I mean, it's a little bit overwhelming.
0: Yes.
1: Because the words haven't been spoken in these parts for 53 years.
0: Yeah.
1: And it really, you know, and I have to say something that I watched a lot of these, you know, a lot of this stuff tonight, the post-game stuff, which, I mean, and never one word, never one bad word about the Spurs. Not one.
0: Yeah.
1: Not one. Not one. Never once did Brunson or Mike Brown said, well, you know, they got a decent team, but they got the dirtiest player in the league.
0: Right. Yeah.
1: Not once.
0: Yeah.
1: Not even to mention or suggest it, you know, which I find that very impressive. But this, I don't know how you can say it other than 45 points for a road team in a clinching game. And if he would have had one more point, he would be tied with Jordan.
0: Right.
1: And I don't know. I don't remember that game at all because, you know, I don't know if it was a really super close game like this was or whatever. But that's the stuff that legends – it's a legendary performance. Would you agree with that?
0: Absolutely. Of course. I mean,
1: he
0: was going to be a legend regardless if the Knicks win a championship, but to put on the little cherry on top of 45 points and another comeback win, a 10-0 run by himself to get the game tied. Yeah, I mean, every time you think it can't get any better than this, Jalen Brunson somehow got better than that.
1: And Gordon, it's not just that, but most of the stuff that you heard leading up to the game is, oh, well, Wemby might go for one of those 45-point games. And I only heard a few people say, well, you know, Brunson is maybe due for one.
0: Yeah. Oh, absolutely. Yeah.
1: And he delivered. Man, I'll tell you something. He should go work for, you know, he should be the Postmaster General because that guy delivers.
0: Yeah, no question. Steve, enjoy it, my friend. It is unbelievable. Everything that this guy has done, every time you think, well, I can't top this. He has topped it every step of the way. And for him to come here and to sign the contract that he did and then the contract where he signed and what was it, $116 million he left on the table so that you could build out the – that's what you want your leader to do. That's what you want your – that's what champions do, right? Like all the years that Tom Brady was in New England, he wasn't taking the highest salary so that they could use that money. Now, maybe he was making other – with the Patriots, you never – they'd probably be giving it to him under the table somehow. But that's what you want your team leader to do because winning is that essential. Winning is what Jalen Brunson is about. And while it was incredible that he scored 45 points tonight, the 45 points, that's not, he's great, but that's not really what he's about. He's about winning. And that's what you want to see from your superstar. And Jalen Brunson, man, the best revenge is living well. And after all the people that said things about him when he signed here or along the way, you can't win with him, you need a 1A dude, all that nonsense. He has the best revenge in the world. Not only the ultimate success, but doing it in a place that's not experienced it in 50-plus years. How do you top that? How do you top that? I don't think it's possible to top that. Let's go out to Rob is on Long Island. Rob, next up on the Fan.
2: Oh, man, what a great night. What a great night. I'll tell you, this was the final piece because as a Ranger fan, I experienced a 54-year drought. And as a Knicks fan, I'll tell you, 53 years. I mean, the suffering, it's all worth it right now. And if you look on New York, Mount Rushmore, you got Jeter, you got Messier, you know, you got Eli Manning, and now you got Brunson. It's complete. I mean, you look at the performance that this kid did tonight, and it was amazing. I mean, I honestly, I mean, if Messier was the Messiah,

0: He's the savior because he really saved us. Without him, we do nothing. And I'm just so ecstatic. It's one of the best feelings in the world. And you know what? We deserve it.
1: Absolutely.
0: We deserve it.
1: Yep, no question, Rob, we do. It's been too long since we've had a championship team to watch and experience the highs and lows with, and we watched it with this Knick team every step of the way here the last 5-6 years, no question about it. Yeah, to me, Brunson has elevated himself in a way that is tops almost every other guy because of the expectations when he got here. 888-808-1019, the telephone number, 888-808-1019. Coming up, quick break, more of your phone calls, lots to do as we take you up until 7 o'clock. It is Gordon Damer right here on The Fan.
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3: I mean, literally just unreal. Like, I'm speechless. You know, I mean, I've seen it a couple times here and there, but to do it in a closeout game against a good team like that, it's different. You know, his mindset, he kept us connected and just ready to go.
1: All right, so there's Mitchell Robinson talking about Jalen Brunson, NBA Finals MVP. It's the storybook way that this has gone. It's almost too unrealistic, right? Like, if this were a movie, it would be kind of rolling your, oh, come on, you know. Everybody doubted it, and they go on this historic run, and he scores 45 against the guy who's 12 foot tall. And what a finish for Victor Wembanyama last night. The next, the future of the NBA. It kind of gets lost a little bit in the fact that the Knicks win. And look, this is all about the Knicks. It's not about the Spurs. To hell with the Spurs. To hell with Wembanyama. That dude got subbed out of the game with 5 minutes left. Season on the line. Game on the line. Your first trip to the NBA Finals, and you're getting subbed out with 5 minutes to go? That's when you got to pull a Mike Mussina and say, Mitch Johnson, what are you doing? You trying to kill me here? Maybe you could get away with that in San Antonio. Can you imagine somebody in New York doing that? Game on the line? Series on the line? And your superstar with 5 minutes to go in an NBA Finals game is being subbed out? That's wild. That's incredible. So maybe Victor Wembanyama should be happy that the NBA Finals are over now so he doesn't have to get asked about that. But wow, that's pretty wild. And for a guy who you were expecting to come into this game down 3-1, talking a lot of stuff, right? We know it's still going to happen. Was never concerned about the state of the team. Nah, we'll be fine. It's all good. After halftime, you know, he has this big first half, 9 points, 9 rebounds, 5 blocks. Second half, 10 points, 5 rebounds, no blocks. Maybe rather than painting in Central Park or hanging around with the Monks, he's got to get in the gym a little bit. Especially if you're getting subbed out with 5 minutes to go. What are we doing? Well, he'll be good. He'll be good for game 6. He'll be ready to roll. Wild. 888-808-1019, the telephone number. Let's go to Chuck is in Louisiana. Chuck, what's going on, my friend?
4: Good morning to you, Gordon. Sunday morning. Congratulations to you and your fellow Knicks.
1: Yes, absolutely. Yes. Long time coming.
4: I was born in November of 1975. I'll be 51 in November. And that's something that when they last time won, that was 2 years before I was born. My father got a chance. He's witnessing it. He'll be 83 in August. Mm-hmm. And he would, like I say, he went to college with Willis Reed. And by the way, I'm here in Monroe, Louisiana. Willis Reed was from Bernice,
1: yes.
4: Louisiana.
1: Okay. Yeah.
4: Mr. Reed was a great person, and he would be missed. And I hate that he's not here with us. I was looking at Clyde Frazier at the game.
1: Yes, and, great to see Clyde, yeah, getting to celebrate it, and Patrick Ewing getting to hold the trophy and stuff,
4: yeah,
1: like that. It was awesome. Absolutely.
4: Yeah, and also I'm gonna land on this one. I look at Mike Brown. Now Mike Brown can be a part of the coaching championship coach. He's now there with, you know, they talk about Red Holzman from yesteryear, mm-hmm, from 53 years ago.
1: Yep.
4: Now Mike Brown can do it. By the way, my middle brother, Melvin Hunt, he's now assistant at Baylor University in Waco, Texas. That's my brother's alma mater. And he coached in the NBA for many years. He was on Mike Brown's staff at the Cleveland Cavaliers. The year that they went to the championship, they lost to the Spurs.
1: Right.
4: He's been all around the league coaching. But Brown, you know, he has championships as the Spurs and Warriors assistant. But now he can say, hey,
1: yes,
4: look, I have it as head coach of the New York
1: Absolutely.
4: Knicks.
1: Absolutely. And Chuck walked into a very tough spot. I mean, that might be why so many people turned the Knicks job down when they were kind of asking around about who wanted to come here. Because you knew you had to get to the NBA Finals in year number one. Otherwise, the season would have been a failure. Now, maybe at that point, I don't know that we all said, hey, they got to win the championship in year one. I think it was just get to the finals. But then when you saw the dominance, that's where it changed for me. The dominant run in the Eastern Conference, the way they just disposed of the Hawks and disposed of the Sixers and disposed of the Cavaliers. That's when it seemed like, no, I mean, if not now, when, right? And, yeah, for Mike Brown, he has now etched his name in NBA history, in Knick fan history. And to me, that's almost like a bigger part of it, to be the Knick coach who got them back to the mountaintop. You know, there are NBA champions every single year. The Knicks, they don't win every single year. So for him to be, and think about your fandom, right? Because that's what I go to when I see my team win a championship. So when I'm watching tonight, I'm thinking about when I got into it and the good times in the 90s with Riley and Jeff Van Gundy and then the downtime. And think about all the coaches we saw come and go, Larry Brown and Herb Williams and D'Antoni and... And what was the guy from Jeff Hornacek? I mean, all these, oh my God, Derek Fish. And the executives that came and went. Isaiah and Phil Jackson. What was the guy from Utah? I'm forgetting his name now. Scott Layden. Scott Layden years. And to finally get there now. These guys, they will never buy another drink in this town. They will have their names remembered forever because they were the guys who got the Knicks back on top. And it was not, this is not an easy play sometimes, right? The fact that we're talking about this is the first championship since 2011. It's hard to win, and it's hard to win here. And it's hard to win when you have expectations. Right? Like, that's why Yankee fans are all miserable all the time. They go into every season having expectations. Who had higher expectations put upon them in year one than Mike Brown? You got to get to the finals in year one. Otherwise, we're all going to be yelling and screaming, get this guy out of here. He's a failure. And it wasn't as if he came here and was just... He did the same things as the previous. No, he had a different way about going about his the regular season, playing more of the guys in the bench, making sure guys were ready when called upon. And it shows you to have faith that the Knicks organization saw that, right? They were disappointed with the way that last season ended in the Eastern Conference Finals and felt like our team is better than that, and they were right. That's what everybody wants from their team. For the people that are running the team to know more than us. To see things in a way that they know more. The Knicks last year knew more than the rest of us who thought, well, maybe they're better than that, but They're not like a championship team. No, they were a championship team, and Mike Brown got them there. So we'll always remember Mike Brown. 888-808-1019, the telephone number. Let's go out to Mike is in the Bronx. Speaking of Mike's, Mike in the Bronx, what's going on, pal?
5: Yes, sir. What's going on, Gordon? I know I sound elated. How good does it feel to prove people wrong?
1: Oh, God, it's the best. Isn't it the best?
5: How great does it feel to look in somebody's face who talk this, that, and a third, and you could say, now what?
1: Yep.
5: You were wrong about Mike Brown.
1: Mm-hmm.
5: You were wrong about Jalen Brunson. You know, New York, we're trendsetters. You know, we were 13 years into the drought before WFAN even existed.
1: Right. That's how long it's been, right?
5: You know, okay? So it's crazy because for me, I start thinking about people that are not here anymore. You know, people that have, you know, gone on to glory. And you look at what happened. And I'm going to tell you, every game that they came back from, Jalen Brunson, none of them had answers. It's like you didn't know how they did it. Anyone that watched these games, you're like, when? How did they come back? Especially that 29-point. Man, come on, Gordon. It was magical, man. The run was crazy.
1: Yeah, no, I mean, look, if you wrote it up in a movie, Mike, it wouldn't seem real, right? That's how great it is. And just think about what Jalen Brunson did tonight for all of us as Knicks fans. But also think about what he did as a guy who's been doubted every step of the way for young kids who maybe watched basketball and are starting to get into basketball. He is such an inspiration. This is a guy who was a national champion twice and was still being doubted, lasted to the second round. People didn't think he was good enough. And when he got signed by the Knicks, people were kind of mocking the Knicks. Oh, the Knicks.
5: They were.
1: Right? And look at what he has done. So, you know, for young kids who are going out there and watching the games and maybe they're Knicks fans, maybe they're not Knicks fans, maybe they're not really fans yet. But if you watch that performance and watch the way that he finished that off, he is going to inspire a whole group, almost in a way, you know, at a time, Michael Jordan inspired kids. But what Michael Jordan was able to do really isn't relatable, right? Like, we're not all super athletes. What Jalen Brunson was able to do is really the result of hard work. That's what the lesson is of Jalen Brunson. Hard work. Hard work gets you there. And he has inspired countless, I would think, kids with what, and who knows, maybe, look, as sports fans, the years go by quick sometimes. Maybe in 10 years, guys will be getting drafted in the NBA and they'll be talking about who was your inspiration growing up, and it's going to be Jalen Brunson. It would not surprise me in the least. In the least. Let's go out to Theo is in D.C. Theo, what's going on, pal? Theo? I think we might have lost Theo.
6: Hello.
1: Hey, Theo, there you are. All right, but what you got, pal? What you got?
6: Man, I'm so happy. It's been so long. And God, this is genuinely an amazing feeling. Oh, my gosh.
1: How old are you, Theo?
6: I'm 25.
1: Okay.
6: For 25 years, honestly, this team has been more or less a joke.
1: Mm-hmm. Yeah, your entire, until recently, your entire life before the last 5 years. So for, you know, if you got into it when you were 6 or 7 years old, you know, 90% of your life has been watching some bad basketball for sure.
6: And yeah, I think this team is something else, man. I'm so freaking happy.
1: Absolutely. Theo, I hear you. And, you know, that's the thing about being a Knicks fan during the down times was you had to wear it. You know, we wear it as sports fans. So when you would say, hey, I'm a Knicks fan, you're Knicks. Knicks. Tonight you get to have the comeuppance, right? And look, there was a time not that long ago, I came up with the term verified Knick haters. People in the media, people around who would, they would just hit on the Knicks every chance they got, just crush them every single chance, hit on Dolan, hit on the players. And look, they had a good run. They had a really good run. But that run now is over. And they have been proven wrong. You know, it's like watching somebody hate on something and then they get proven wrong in the end. They were on the wrong side of history. Knick fans were on the right side of history. It took a long time, but anything that's really worth it, it takes a little while. You have to suffer to be able to really experience the joy, and I think that that's what you're hearing with the callers tonight. The fact that we all suffered with this team. Years where they won, what was it, 17 games a couple of times? I think they won 24 another time. And even when they weren't that bad, and they were more middle of the road, it was still it was always embarrassing. It was always, and that was this team is the different. That's the difference with this team. This is what you want your team to be. This is a team that fights. This is a team that comes back. This is a team that's never out of it. This is a team you're proud to say is your team. And when we pick our team, we don't know. There were plenty of years where that was not the Knicks, but that's what this Knicks group is. And now they're NBA champions. It's unlike anything we've seen before. And it's unlike anything we'll ever experience again. Like to see the videos and see all the things of fans celebrating everywhere, every borough, all over the place, going down to San Antonio, going to Cleveland, going to Philly. You get to see how it is that the Knicks are a different fan base because they are the DNA that connects us all pretty much. Let's go out to Bob is in Bayside. Bob, next up on the Fan.
7: Yeah, Gordon. I've been a Knicks fan before you were alive.
1: Okay.
7: I've seen it all. I've seen every team. And I don't want to minimize this team. But I heard about a half hour ago, some millennial kid asked you if this team was one of the top three teams of all time. I almost dropped the drink I was had in my hand. This team has one superstar, Brunson,
1: yep.
7: And I can name you 8-10 teams that had two and three superstars.
1: Of course.
7: And you know who they are. I don't have to go through them.
1: No, of course.
7: The Celtics,
1: teams that have won years.
7: The Celtics,
1: right,
7: the Lakers, the Celtics, the Lakers, the Pistons.
1: Yeah.
7: I mean, through history. Now, I'll also say you're right about the coaching. If Mike Brown was the San Antonio coach, and if Johnson was the New York Knicks coach, we'd be going to a Game 7 now.
1: Mm-hmm.
7: I mean, do you know how many coaching mistakes this Johnson made?
1: Yeah,
7: and this is a very talented team, the Spurs, and every game was down to the end.
1: Mm-hmm.
7: It's believe me, this is not the best team that ever lived.
1: No, look, but he said the greatest. And look, you can't compare a team that won multiple championships in a row against the team that's just won their first. I don't know, maybe the Knicks win next year. If they win next year, aren't they kind of on the same level as the Pistons who won two in a row? I mean, kind of. It all depends. Just basing it on 1 year, no. Are they the greatest team, the greatest collection of talent in the history of the NBA? No. But that's kind of what makes it more impressive. I think that that's what makes it more kind of lovable and enjoyable and entertaining to watch. You know, it would be one thing if they were loaded with first-round draft picks and lottery picks year in and year out. That's not the way they built this team. It's a very counterintuitive way. And San Antonio's got three guys that were picked in the top five. Oklahoma City, they've got guys that were picked in lottery. I mean, they got lottery picks from now until kingdom come. That's great. But you'd be hard-pressed to find a more dominating run through the postseason than what this Knicks team has just done. And you can say, well, you know, this team's not very good and that team. You can say whatever you want. It's 16-3, man. It's 8 straight road wins. It's winning games by 30 and 50 points. And even the big bad Spurs, right? We heard all about, well, the Eastern Conference. You could do that in the Eastern Conference. What happened when they got to the Western Conference? Did they win in 7? Did they win in a final shot in game seven? No. Did they win in six? No. They won in five. They won in five. So it is a pretty, it's hard to dispute the fact of this is not a one of the all-time dominant runs. 16-3, the point differential, how they crushed everybody along the way. And while they didn't crush the Spurs, these games were very close. Every time, when a team needed to make a play, it was the Knicks that made that play. And maybe that's even more impressive than winning team, beating teams by 20 and 30 points. 888-808-1019, the telephone number, 888-808-1019. You know, for the first time in 53 years, the New York Knicks, are NBA champions. 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
9: 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The Frazier.
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11: 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OG Anunoby.
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2: 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The New York Knicks are NBA champions. 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
22: I saw a team. We were a team. We've been a team the whole time. But I want to say something to New York. Hey, New York, I'm sorry it took so long, but here we are, and hopefully it won't take that long again. Yeah!
1: Yes. As crazy as it is to say the Knicks are now NBA champions, think now the turnaround in James Dolan's perception in this city. It was not that long ago, if you ask, who's the worst owner? Who's the worst guy? James Dolan. Every time people, it's Dolan. The reason the Knicks stink, it's all because of Dolan. And there were people, highly paid people in the media, who would tell you, the Knicks will never win as long as James Dolan is the owner. I don't know that those people will be going back to those comments anytime soon. And it just shows you, it's about hiring the right people. And for a bunch of years, James Dolan didn't do that, clearly. But he thought a little bit outside the box. You know, he could have won certainly a more traditional route. And I would just say, when he hired Phil Jackson, a lot of people here, I was not a fan of that move at the time, but a lot of people celebrated that move. We got Phil Jackson. He had a standing ovation at Madison Square Garden. So sometimes you don't know. But thank the heavens, James Dolan hired Leon Rose, and Leon Rose got Jalen Brunson to come here and put the rest of the team together. And it just shows you that if people are down on Woody Johnson or people are down on whatever owner is going to be the next guy, I think right now it's Woody, but assuming the Jets ever get back to the playoffs in our lifetime, whoever the next guy is, you can't win with this guy. He's the worst owner in sports. He's the worst owner in New York. It's about hiring the right people. And James Dolan did so when he hired Leon Rose. And did you think you would live to see a time where James Dolan was getting celebrated in Madison, in New York City? Like last year in the playoffs, fans were cheering James Dolan. Did you think you'd ever see that in your lifetime? Probably not. Probably not. 888-808-1019, the telephone number. John is in the Bronx. John, you're next up on the Fan.
0: How's it going, Gordon?
1: It's going long great, time, John.
0: Long time fan. You were just speaking about something I was thinking about because, yeah, we all disliked Dolan for a long time because he wasn't George Steinbrenner.
1: Right, another guy who was hated, too.
0: Right, right. He never had the attitude that we thought that really knew how to put a winning team together and was willing to do whatever it took, like Steinbrenner, to put a team together in New York, from the front office to guys on the court to really give us the winner. But I digress from that because I really don't want to speak much about him. But, yeah, I really wanted to say because I tip my hat to the Knicks because I'm a longtime fan, former season ticket holder. Last time I had season tickets was the celebrated anniversary season, 2016-2017. And I bet you couldn't even remember half the roster on that team.
1: All those years kind of run together after a while, I got to be honest, yeah.
0: Right. But I say this because, you know, when I was talking with some fans today about why the Knicks won, and they won for two major reasons for in my mindset, is that they just played with old-fashioned New York grit. Mm-hmm. Which is what we know to be, if you're a New Yorker, what that means, that New York grit. You know, the jokes, you know, that people talk about, the cockroaches and the rodents. Yeah, but that's that New York grit, and that's what the New York Knicks had and have. But they have that specifically because this one region in particular, which maybe no other sports team with the exception of one, and you may be able to think about who that team might be. They won because they played like most people need to understand. Whenever you do something bigger than yourself, whether it's for someone else or a group of people, that always goes a lot further. This team, unlike any other team that says, oh, we play for our fans, whatever. No, this New York team played for you. They played for me. They played for this city. They wanted to win more than for themselves or this city. And that's why that grit won out, even over perhaps even a better team on paper than the Spurs were. The grit of New York was the culminating factor that won out because they did it for their fan base. And there's only one other team, and it's not even in basketball, that kind of did that and won a championship. Do you know who I would be referring to?
1: It doesn't come to mind, no.
0: That would be New Orleans. Right after...
1: The Saints. I thought you were talking about a New York team. Oh, I'm sorry. I thought you were talking about another New York team. That's why I was completely... Yes, okay. Gotcha.
0: Played strictly for their fan base and allowed their fan base to lift them up. They played for their fan base more than just themselves to win a championship. And I liken that to what the New York Knicks did here. Because I, you know, I'm of a certain age. I was 8 years old when the Knicks won in 73. I remember it because my biddy team won at the Rucker Park, and I was wearing Frazier's number at number 10, and I went to go watch the game two days later with my dad at the Armory, and I was like, yeah, the Knicks won. I was happy about it. But my dad wasn't because he was actually a Boston Celtics fan, which threw me.
1: Right.
0: Yeah, which threw me. But anyway, but like every New Yorker, I had to wait all this time. I mean, we know every scenario because we're brilliant sports-minded people in New York. We know about the eloquence of articulation that Charles Smith gave us at a podium, but he couldn't make a layup to give us a championship to save his life.
1: Yep.
0: You know, we knew the finger roll that should have been a dunk for Ewing, mm-hmm. but it didn't happen. We know about his absence in the 99 series and the Sprewell in Houston. We could tell you everything. And we even knew now, we know the numbers from whether we're Yankee fans, Jets fans. We know that our opportunity window for the Knicks is even small because we start thinking about, will they re-sign Shamit? We know that the extension for Karl Anthony Towns comes in another year. So we know the numbers and we know that our moment in time was right now.
1: Yes.
0: And
1: especially the fact of the way that they played in this year's postseason. You know, like when the postseason started, the mantra was, hey, the Knicks got to get to the finals. They got to get to the finals. They got to get to the finals. It was only through the way they played during the postseason that everybody said, unfortunately, now you got to go win the finals. Because if you're not going to win the finals when you're on this amazing winning streak and you're blowing teams out left and right, when would you ever win? And you're right. This team, I think that they still have time left. You know, I don't think that it's over by any stretch of the imagination. And the beauty of it is you got a guy in Leon Rose who knows what he's doing, man. He's the guy that put this team together. So I think you had to give him a little bit of the benefit of the doubt even before this, but now certainly you have to give him the benefit of the doubt. And it just shows you winning fixes it all, man. It just shows you that winning, if you win, you can do whatever you want. In previous years, when Leon Rose wouldn't talk to the media, why isn't he talking? Is he scared of the media? Nobody cares now. I heard him talk tonight. I think that might have been the first time I ever heard his voice. Who cares? Who cares? All that matters is winning. And now that the Knicks are on top, they outworked the Spurs. It seemed like the Spurs, maybe it's partly the fact that they're a young team, but they just ran out of gas, which is kind of crazy because they are a young team. You would figure that maybe the conditioning, you just have to have a couple more years in the league to build up your conditioning to the NBA level. But I go back to the fact that Wembanyama is being subbed out with 5 minutes to go in a closeout game. It was only, I think, a minute and a half that he was subbed out. But like, you need to catch a breather now for the final five. It's 5 minutes left in your season. It's kind of wild. But the Knicks just outworked them, outplayed them down the stretch. And that's, I mean, we want that in any sport, right? We're the team that might not be the most talented team. Who cares? We win when the winning is to be done. And that's what the Knicks did. Let's go out to Alex is in Jersey. Alex, next up on the Fan.
3: Hey, how you doing?
1: I'm good, Alex. What you got?
3: Well, I felt like it was just 27 years ago. I was 8 years old, and the Knicks couldn't win that Cinderella run as an eighth seed. And then I suffered 22 years in the post-Ewing era of just nothing but suffering and bad drafting, bad free agent signings, horrible coaching. But once Brunson came to the Knicks and they acquired guys like Hart and OG, they really turned this team around. I know they had to lose to the Heat in 23 and then the Pacers a year later and the Pacers last year, but they finally got to the finals and they got it done. And I give Mike Brown a lot of credit for coming into this team under a lot of pressure to win, as Thibodeau just wasn't good enough to get two wins to go to the finals last year. And I know Mike Brown has had his coaching woes getting fired by other teams, but I think he's going to be here for a long time and become the longest tenured coach in the post-Pat Riley era, as Van Gundy is the longest tenured coach in the post-Riley era. None of the coaches really held the job for more than 2.5 years except Thibodeau, and I'm hoping Brown can be here and maybe deliver a couple more championships.
1: Well, look, let's enjoy this one first. Let's not move on. We got 53 years. I want it now. It's like that rotten kid from Willy Wonka. I want it now. Let's just enjoy. Can we just enjoy? It just happened. We just got here. Can we just enjoy this one for right now? But no, look, obviously Mike Brown, I don't think Mike Brown's going anywhere anytime soon. And he was the perfect guy. And he wasn't our first choice as fans. I don't think any fan, when they hired Mike Brown, thought, hey, we got Mike Brown. And in fairness, he wasn't the Knicks' first choice. The Knicks asked around to coaches with jobs, hey, you want to come here? And they all turned it down. And that is also part of this angle to me that is so fascinating. Think of all the NBA superstars who, with all that they've accomplished, the LeBrons, the KDs, whoever you want to name, and they could have come here, and if they had gotten us to this level, they would be remembered in a different light forever. This is not a routine championship. You know, this is the eighth year in a row now that the NBA has had a different champion. This celebration, what these guys accomplished, is unlike the other seven. They have done it in New York City, and the amount of fans that we have, I think it's finally dawning on the, I think we knew this as New Yorkers, But I think it's finally starting to dawn on people outside. If it hasn't dawned on them by now, Jesus, I don't know what it's going to take for it to dawn on you. Just how many Knick fans there are. And, yeah, after the Patrick Ewing years when the Knicks went into the doldrums, sure. Maybe people weren't shouting it from the rooftops, but they were still there, man. They didn't go flip to other teams. They didn't go and say, well, you know, I'm going to root for this team or that team. Knick fans are still Knick fans. And the fact that they're Knick fans shows you their loyalty. The fact that they stayed with this team through 20 years of ineptitude and dysfunction and embarrassment. And they have gotten their just rewards. The NBA champion, New York Knicks. It still seems a little surreal to say, but we got the rest of our lives. And here's the thing. I know people are going to say, you know, some fans like the previous caller, wow, we got to win a couple now. We got to do this. We got to do that. Hopefully they do. Hopefully they do. Hopefully they win a bunch of championships. But no longer as Knick fans do we ever have to hear your team will never win because we've watched them win. And they were doubted every step of the way. And they got it done. So as fans, we'll never have, it doesn't matter if they don't win next year. Nobody can ever tell you as a Knick fan again, Knicks, they'll never win. Because we just watched it. We just saw it. And all those people who would tell you or try to tell you that now, they've been telling you that the entire way. And they have been proven wrong. And that story is now written in stone. It's written for the rest of time. The 2026 NBA champions are the New York Knicks. 888-808-1019, the telephone number, 888-808-1019. Coming up, we'll get more of your phone calls involved. I don't know if you heard, the Knicks won the NBA championship. 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
7: 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The Knicks are champions. 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
8: We're going to celebrate this one a little bit. I'm going to celebrate with some Patron. I feel a little good. And then we'll get back to that. So soon, but right now it's time to celebrate.
9: Oh, Josh Hart, NBA champion. The Knicks, NBA champion. I want to just keep saying it over and over again. It's starting to feel real now. But I'll just keep saying it until it feels even more real. And watching it, it did kind of feel surreal. The Knicks are on the podium. The Knicks are holding the trophy. The Knicks are NBA champions. 888-808-1019, the telephone number. I am Gordon Damer, your overnight oasis, taking you up until 7 o'clock. So just to kind of give you a rundown, we will have all-day coverage of the Knicks championship here. The Yankees, they will air on 660 AM. And the WFAN 2 stream only from 12:55 until the end of their game. So coming up after I am done at 7, it will be Chris McMonagle comes your way from 7 to 9. And then at 9 o'clock, Evan and Tiki with a special edition on a Sunday. And it's going to be a tough Sunday for Evan, for sure. It's been a rough couple of weeks for Evan. But this is not going to be, this is not ideal. But he had a good run. He had a good run as a Knick hater. It was almost like when they found out Kramer's first name. You know, he had a good run. But all good runs come to an end. So Evan and Tiki will come your way from 9 to 10. And they will have the mayor on with them shortly after 9 o'clock. Mark Belusis comes your way at 10. He'll be on from 10 to 1. And then Joe Benigno, 1 to 4. And we got a Nick championship, and it did not kill Joe. So that's also a big plus. Joe, I saw him celebrating on, I think it was Twitter, after the Knicks won their championship. So Joe will come your way at 1 o'clock later this afternoon. All right, 888-808-1019, the telephone number, 888-808-1019. And, of course, if you've not heard by now, Knicks championship parade is set for Thursday. And I would just wonder, if you have work on Thursday in Manhattan, in that air, do you just not go? Because it's going to be overrun. I don't see how they're able to handle the amount of people. You know, like, they couldn't handle the amount of people that were going to the games and going to watch party. All the parade is free. All those people are going to be at the parade. So I can't imagine the mass of humanity, as they would say, Gorilla Monsoon would say back in the day. It's going to be wild, man. It's going to be like a scene that we've never, we kind of imagined what it would be like as Knicks fans. We thought, if the Knicks would ever win, boy, what would that look like? It will be a celebration unlike anything else. There's no other celebration, maybe in sports in North America, that will look like this, because it's New York City. It's the team that connects us all in the Knicks. It's not like the other teams, as everybody's kind of pointed out. It's 53 years. It's all those things combined. So this is going to be absolutely wild. And I would think, if you're a Knicks fan who was sitting there last night watching the game and watching the seconds tick down and the Knicks capturing the championship, there, it had to bring a tear to your eye. If it didn't, you're clearly a robot. I don't know what else. And what's funny is I saw the other day after the Game 4 win, there were people like celebrating. And you see that Knick robot that's out there? Imagine somebody telling somebody in 1973, the next time the Knicks win a championship, there'll be robots dancing in the streets. It's factual, but I don't know if they would have believed it. So this win is unlike anything else. And I would just think that if you did tear up watching it, that is perfectly normal. And that's the only reaction to have. If you didn't get teared up watching Jalen Brunson hug his dad, or when they did the whole family hug, or watch the celebration go, I don't know. You clearly have not invested that much into the team. It's the only reaction to have when your team wins a championship. It's the first time you've ever seen it, and you've been watching them your whole life. So if you're not a Knicks fan, maybe you're not a basketball fan, but you watch it anyway because you got caught up in the celebration. Whatever fan you are a team of, a night like last night has to give you some faith. Because there were if you're one of the fans that think my team's, it's never going to be my team. Knicks fans said that. Knicks fans lived that. That was their identity. And I'll be honest with you, Knicks fans, now they're going to love it. They're going to have to find a new identity, because for so long it was the Knicks are never going to win. These last couple of years we felt like, nah, they're going to eventually win it with this group. And now they have, and they have a whole different feel. The Knicks are NBA champions, so if you're not a fan of the Knicks, but you watched it last night, you're a fan of the Jets or the Mets or some other team from out of the Cleveland Browns or some team that never wins, the Knicks winning shows you that anything is possible. 888-808-1019, the telephone number. Let's go out to Steve is in Jersey. Steve, what's going on, my friend?
10: Hey, what an unbelievable night. Can't believe it. You know, you talked about all the different champions we've had last 8 years, and this one feels different, and how special it is to New York. And I just want to say, you know, as a New York fan, you know, when we got Brunson and we knew we had a ball handler, that changed everything. And it did. It's been a ball handler's league for 30 years. It felt like that's what the Knicks fans were rolling their eyes at for a long time. And here we are, and we win the championship. And you can look up and down the roster.

0: times where the Knicks signed a free agent and he got here, and Brunson was the opposite of that. He outperformed the contract. He outperformed the expectations. Even when the expectations were high, he was so much better than we even thought he could be. Go out to Chris is in Homedale. Chris, next up on the Fan. Chris? Uh-oh. I think we lost Chris. Chris going once, twice, sold. Jose's in Connecticut. Jose, what's going on, my friend?
1: Gordon, finally, after 53 years, Gordon. We have G, Gordon. We have Judge. Now we have Jalen. Gordon, after 53 years, $5 blue seats, my friend. I grew up on $5 blue seats. $5 blue seats watching Rory Sparrow, Patrick, Gerald. Gordon, finally. Thank God, Gordon. Yep. I cried hugging my wife last night.
0: Absolutely. Why wouldn't you?
1: Incredible, Gordon. Incredible. If you're looking at odds now, and we're behind the Celtics for next year's finals champions. In terms of the odds.
0: Who cares?
1: Crazy.
0: Who cares?
1: Behind the Celtics.
0: Gordon. I don't care.
1: Congrats to you, my friend.
0: Yes.
1: You've done a great job. I'm so happy that you're there tonight. Great lineup. And Francesca's already posted tonight. He's ahead of all you guys.
0: Now, look.
1: Mad Dog. Oh, one last thing, Gordon. Becky Hammond for all of us.
0: Yes.
1: Becky Hammond.
0: Imagine how good the Knicks would be if
1: Becky
0: they had a dude.
1: Hammond. Dude, Becky Hammond is going to be in town August 9th, the ultimate troll of all time. Becky Hammond, Gordon, August 9th. All Knicks fans, we need to be there. Support the Liberty. Gordon,
0: yes.
1: Let's go, man.
0: Yes.
1: Congrats, brother.
0: Look, the best revenge, Jose, is living well. Think about all the things they said along the way. Think about all the times they doubted this thing or that thing. And all the things they said about Jalen Brunson, has there ever been a take that has been proven more wrong in a shorter period of time than all the things they said about Jalen Brunson when the Knicks got him? I mean, it was proven wrong almost immediately. Now, granted, I didn't know that he was going to turn out to be this. I don't think most of us thought that he was going to turn out to be this superstar player who was going to guide the Knicks to a championship as their best player. You know, we thought that when they got him, it was still a lot of work to do, right? OG wasn't here. There's a lot of work to do with the roster, Bridges and Hart. All these guys came after. But has there ever been a sports take that has been proven more wrong in a shorter period of time? And those clips, I wanted to clip them, but they put music underneath them, so it was kind of hard to hear all the different clips of Stephen A. and all the different guys giving their high. Oh, Jalen, the saddest sweepstakes. The Knicks won the saddest sweepstakes, the Jalen Brunson sweepstakes. And how do those people feel now? You can't win. And Becky Hammond's one was already proven wrong, because that conversation that they had on that show, they were talking about how do the Knicks separate themselves from the top teams in the East. And her first point was, well, they don't. They're not going to be able to set. They're not going to be able to overcome those top teams. So she was already proven wrong because they were already in the finals. But then she doubled down on it and made it even worse by talking about how you can't win with Jalen Brunson. You can't win with a small guy. And even then, well, she said, well, you know, Steph Curry kind of forgot about Isaiah Thomas. Well, what about Isaiah Thomas? He was the best player on a team that won back-to-back titles. No, all those takes about Jalen Brunson, they've all been proven wrong, and we will never have to hear any of them ever again. And anytime any of those people doubt the Knicks or the moves they make or the signings they make, I would think that they'll probably shy away from doubting the Knicks again. 888-808-1019, the telephone number, 888-808-1019. Coming up, more of your phone calls. Quick break. It is Gordon Damer, your overnight oasis, right here on The Fan.

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1: New York has its title, the 2026 NBA champion New York Knicks. 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From opening night to championship night, what a ride! The New York Knicks are NBA champions. Continue the celebration with a Fan.
2: I know him for so long. I know how much he works, how great of a person he is, how great of a basketball player he is. I'm just grateful to be, you know, on his side again. You know, that's really how I put it. You know, I know how much he works and how much he wants to win, and just grateful to be in this position, be with him, and try to go out there and win.
3: Yes, Mikal Bridges, the Knicks are NBA champions for the first time in 53 years. The congratulations to the Knicks rolling in on social media. I saw the Knicks, I saw the Yankees had a tweet that they put out. It says Knicks in dot, dot, dot, and it's a picture of the back of Joe DiMaggio, Knicks in five. They had another one of Jalen Brunson in his Yankee hat and Yankee jersey saying start spreading the news. The Mets put out the Knicks are champions, orange and blue skies. The Islanders put out one as well. The Empire State Building, for once, actually lit up with colors of a team from New York as opposed to every other color in the world. Like, and anybody else is winning, all of a sudden they're putting up colors for them. It's a magical time to be alive, and hopefully, I don't know, maybe people haven't gone to bed. I get the feeling people, I don't know if people that are calling in now are waking up, or I get the feeling that most of them have not gone to bed. I don't know how you could possibly, now I was working anyway, so I knew I wasn't going to bed, but I don't know how you could watch that, be a Knicks fan, and want to take, I watched every second of that postgame. I wanted to take it all in. I wanted to watch every single second of it. And that's not generally how, you know, if I watch a championship, my team's not in it. Yeah, championship's over. All right, I'm moving on to the next thing. You know, Super Bowl's over. My team's never in it. Okay, fine. Moving on to the next thing. World Series is over. Yankees aren't in it. All right, move on to the next thing. NBA Finals are over. Knicks aren't in it. Move on to the next thing. Last night was different, man. I was watching every, I watched all the highlights. Ernie Johnson was he was going through the highlights and was talking about the play that Wembanyama landed intentionally, clearly dirty play in the landing zone for Jalen Brunson, and Brunson flipped out. And Ernie Johnson said, you know, if the officials had caught that, that would have been another flagrant and he would have sat out game six. And of course, Barkley chimes in right away. He can still sit out game six. Perfect timing by Chuck. And this is what you have waited for, Knick fans, so certainly celebrate it. The parade is coming up on Thursday. We have a championship parade in New York City. And the last time we had it, I wanted to find the exact lineup. The Giants won. That was the 2011 season, but it was the 2012 year. So the Knicks in 2012, let me find the exact day here. The last time we had a championship parade, I want to say it was like February 5th or February 6th. That would have been the Super Bowl. The 6th of February, the Knicks played in 2012. They played the Utah Jazz. So that year, this is it. Knicks Jazz. Those are the Jazz. Okay, so the Knicks starters. The last time we had, here's a couple of blasts from the past. Well, that, as I said before, that was right in smack dab in the middle of the Linsanity run. So Jeremy Lin was one of the starters. Landry Fields. Jared Jeffries. Oh, my God, Jared Jeffries. How's that for a blast from the past? Tyson Chandler. and Carmelo Anthony. I think Carmelo got hurt in that game because he only played 5 minutes. The rest of the Knicks reserves, or the Knicks reserves that day, Iman Shumpert, Henry Walker, Steve Novak, Jerome Jordan, Tony Douglas. Amare Stoudemire was not with the team. I guess he was hurt at the time. Mike Bibby and Ronaldo Bachman did not play. That's how long it's been since we've had a championship parade in New York City. And that's how much the Knicks have changed since that last championship parade. 888-808-1019, the telephone number. Let's go out to Paul is in Port Chester. Paul, you're next up on the Fan.
4: Hey, how you doing, Gordon? I've never been up this late in years, by the way. I can't.
3: So you are still up. You have not gone to bed yet.
4: Yeah, no, no. Okay. My life came full circle tonight. In 73, my mother and I were watching. My mother has gotten divorced, and I was with her. We were watching the Knicks run in 73, and I watched it with her again tonight. And
3: awesome.
4: We were both so emotional.
3: That's awesome. And it
4: was crazy. And I'm thinking back, you know, the last time I can remember this much excitement was like, when I was a kid, and when the Jets and the Nets and the Knicks all had their great run, was it like 69-70?
3: Mm-hmm.
4: And I had the moon landing, so I was like, that was a great year to be a kid. And now it's like I'm thinking, what's different about this year? It's got to be social media, because everybody's so excited. And 73 was cool, but it was like mostly in the schoolyard we're talking about it. And it wasn't like, you know, you just had the newspapers back then, and now you got everything. And I think as a teacher, I really see that my students are completely into it, but beyond that, it's like everybody. And I think it's maybe social media has a whole,
3: you know,
4: role in
3: Paul,
4: this kind
3: I think
4: of
3: it absolutely does. And I think, remember when the kid did the bing bong, you know, like a few years ago when the Knicks were first starting to turn it around?
4: Mm-hmm.
3: I think that excitement and seeing those videos of people, hey, wow, that would be really cool to kind of be part of that fan. Look, there are Knicks fans everywhere anyway, but for the younger fans, I think that kind of pulled them into it. So, yeah. Social media has absolutely helped this kind of build in terms of the overall impact.
4: And exactly. Of course, the kids think I'm a total dinosaur, bringing up Bradley and DeBuscher and Pearl and those guys, but they get a kick out of it, too. So anyway, thanks for being there tonight. I don't think I'm going to go to sleep now, finally.
3: Yeah, look, that I have that effect on people, Paul. I understand. It's very late. I am interested, though. Are people still up, still celebrating? And have they done, or if they are still up, are they doing this with no enhancements? You know what I'm saying? Couple of drinks. I knew I was going to, I don't like to, when my teams are involved in sport, I don't want to have any, I just want to generally be by myself and just watch the games. And that's how I took it in last night. I just took it, watched it solo. I don't want to have any celebrate. I don't want to, anybody talking to me. I just want to be focused in on the game, and that's what I was. And to see that moment where the Knicks are holding the NBA trophy. Jalen Brunson is holding the MVP trophy. It is it's something that it'll take a little while to kind of get used to, but over the course of these next couple hours, I'm sure I will. I won't mind getting used to it. Some things you have to get used to you don't like. This is one of those good things. Ed is in Hartford. Ed, you're next up on the Fan.
5: Hey, how are you, man?
3: Hey, Ed. Are you still up, or are you getting up?
5: I have not gone to sleep.
3: There you go. That's it. That's how you remember tonight.
5: I have not gone to sleep. Man, it is. I got emotional when he hugged it, when Brunson hugged his dad.
3: Oh, how can you not?
5: Because, you know, for the fathers that stuck with it, a lot of athletes don't have a dad like Brunson does.
3: Mm-hmm.
5: So, you know, that's one thing. The other thing is, I hope the Yankees and the other New York teams can say it is possible. That's number two. And number three, to Lukey, if I wanted to call and talk to him earlier, but, you know, the phones were so jammed, but I wanted to tell him I really appreciate the faith that you had, because he was that guy that kept saying, I don't care what I'm talking, he was talking the parade from the time the run started. He was talking the parade. And I'm like, wow, man, that you really got strong faith in this team. He had the faith of Brunson, you know what I mean? And that, and if I'm going to hunt him down till I talk to him, and I'm like, man, I really commend you for for sticking when a whole lot of people, even when, you know, even when I was listening to him and he's like, okay, we're down. You could hear him. He's like, okay, so we're down 20 points. You know we're going to come back. And I'm like, wow, look at you, man. I know we're going to come back. So everybody just chill. Don't be calling me, telling me that it's over. I'm sticking to my guns. We're going to win this thing. And we are going to have the parade. I will let you know. And I'm like, see, that reminds me of when Montana was playing the Cincinnati Bengals. And he looks up in the stands and there's 6 seconds left before he threw that game to John, threw the ball to John Taylor. He goes, oh, look, John Candy's in the audience.
3: Yep.
5: That faith level, man, that's what's up. And I'm so glad that he spoke like that, because I want to talk to the manager of the Yankees and say, we can still do this, you guys.
3: Yeah, think about how weird that sentence is, Ed, that you're saying, you know, the Yankees, they got to be more like the Knicks. You know what I mean? Like, there was, for most of our lives, that would never have been said.
5: Right. We've got to, you know, you got to have that Doug Flutie when he threw that ball in against Boston College. And he's like, I'm going for it. You just got to do it. You know, it's ability, but you got to have Brunson's got heart. Lukey's got heart. That's heart. It's about heart. And thinking, no matter what, I'm programming my mind that we are going to win the NBA championship. Like Ali. Ali used to tell you, what round I'm going to knock you out in? I'm going to knock you out, but what round do you want me to knock you out in? That type of, there's no room for negativity. Well, I knew what Wembley was doing. I knew what Wembley was doing. Wembley was playing dirty, but that was like, bro, I don't care if you 7'8". That's not going to be enough to stop me. I'm taking this championship in your hometown or my hometown. But when it's all said and done, we are the champions, like the song says.
3: Absolutely. There you go, Ed. Absolutely. Yeah, I mean, to get it against San Antonio and to win it there is a little extra sweet. Not just the fact that the Knicks overtook and Knicks fans overtook that building. But, you know, the Spurs have lived a charmed existence. They got the rewards of the lottery multiple times. And unfortunately, that is the way generally teams, championship teams, are built, by winning a lottery and getting a transcendent superstar. The Knicks never got that. They never got the bounce of the balls. They never got the ping pong balls to go their way. But it didn't matter, because they built a team through their own ingenuity, their own smarts, to go win an NBA championship. And the one that kind of struck me when we're kind of looking back now, knowing how the story ended. So often when the Knicks, in the bad times, especially with Isaiah, it always felt like that the new executive would come on board and would make a splashy move just to make a splashy move. You know, get a big name, maybe some guy who was over the hill, or go sign some free agent or something. And it was just to make a move to make it seem like, this is going to be different now. When the Knicks went out and made that trade for OG Anunoby, it was not overwhelmingly praised at the time, because they did give up quite a bit at the time. You know, they lost the year that they kind of tanked before Leon Rose got here, and they got the third pick, R.J. Barrett and Emmanuel Quickley for OG Anunoby, a guy who's had a lot of injury concerns at the time. But it showed you that was not a splashy move. That was a move to get a guy who was kind of undervalued. And the Knicks had a plan. That was the first sign that I said, hey, you know what? This Knicks group actually has a plan. You know, even the Jalen Brunson move, they were going out to get a point guard because they needed a point guard. The OG move, to me, kind of signaled that this is going to be different this time around. This is not going to be just the same old running in place and hoping to be in the play. You know, there was times where it felt like the Knicks were just kind of content to be in the playoffs. That it wasn't really about winning a championship. It was just about being a good team so you could sell some tickets in the playoffs and make some money. That OG move was the first one where I said, you know what, this is going to be different. So the fact that he had the tip in play in game four, and OG Anunoby now, for all the years that he's played in the NBA, he'll always be known for that tip in. You know, that's not usual for a guy who's played in the NBA for 9 years and was part of a championship team already, OG Anunoby will not go a day in his life, the rest of his life, without somebody on the street in an interview somewhere bringing up that play. Let's go out to Mario's in Long Beach. Mario, what's going on, my friend?
6: Oh, how you doing? I'm completely excited. Unbelievable.
3: Now, have you gone to bed and woken up, or is this you still from last
6: night? To bed and woken up.
3: Okay, all right. So we got 2-1. 2-1, everyone up.
6: But haven't slept for enough. I haven't slept too much, you know?
3: Yeah, no, of course.
6: Let me tell you something. I'm so happy about this, and I'm glad in a way, because I was saying to myself, oh, because before this, the last game, they were saying that maybe OG wins the MVP, right?
3: Mm-hmm.
6: I didn't think he was anyway, but that went in the garbage can right away when he had a bad game, and then Brunson goes for 45. So that was done at that point in time, you know? And I was a little bit happy about that because I could see Becky Hammond saying, oh, yeah, they won, but he wasn't the best player. It was OG. He got the MVP. You know, I was just thinking that now you don't even have that.
3: She's got to just fall on the sword at this point. Yeah, absolutely.
6: And let's talk about point guards, right, that are small. Now, what's the difference? Even if there were none, why can't he be the first? Does it really matter how many there were? I mean, I don't understand why that's criteria.
3: Well, look, that shows you that is actually lazy thinking, right? Because you're not looking at the facts as they are. You're just saying, well, that's never happened before, so it can never happen again. And that's just lazy thinking on her part. Well, that's just not the way team hit. Just because history tells you that doesn't mean that that's the case this time. So you're right. Absolutely.
6: And Gordon, there's another point guard that's small that I'm surprised nobody talked about. Now, was he the best on it? He made the Hall of Fame, but maybe they might say he wasn't the best player on the team. Tony Parker, he's got four champions.
3: Yeah. Well, he was not the one. You know, it was Duncan that was the one, and that was the point that she was making that you can't be the small guy and be the one. But even then, Isaiah Thomas was a small guy. He was the one.
6: Yeah.
3: And he won back to back titles. So. Yeah, it was a really bad take. I think that she was just, trying to kind of go viral. And look at that. It's gonna follow her for the rest of her life, I think, at least in New York.
6: Yeah. And you know what? I think right now, I was thinking about Brunson and everything, right? Right now, if I'm making a team, I mean, if I'm the Knicks, I wouldn't trade him for anybody in the NBA right now. For just the way he's playing right now.
3: No,
6: nobody. I mean, for the Knicks, nobody.
3: He's I don't know when his contract is up. I know that the next contract he's going to make, I think, is like $200 billion, whatever, zillion dollars. Who cares? Pay him for forever and a day. I don't care because he has accomplished the goal. He left money on the table previously. It wouldn't surprise me if he leaves money on the table the next time, too. Who cares? He has accomplished what he was brought here to do. Yeah, sure. What do you got?
6: I love the way they stick together, those Villanova guys, because when they called up, you said you watched everything, so you probably saw this too. When Ernie Johnson called up Mikal Bridges and Hart to come on up and talk, and Hart started to talk, and he says, "Dad, take those five picks and burn them now." You know? I don't know if you remember hearing that.
3: Yeah,
6: you know?
3: Yeah, absolutely. Yeah. Well,
6: so Evan and anybody else who wants to talk about that now can. Hey, listen, there's a possibility we could have basketball and baseball in the same year. The Yankees have a good shot.
3: Yeah, you know? Well, I mean, they have a shot every single year. They're in it. They're going to probably be a playoff team, and we shall see. It would be great. It would be nice. As a Yankee fan, I'd love to see it. But even if the Yankees do win this year, it won't be like the Knicks. It just won't be. The fact that it's been 53 years. Now, you might make the case that 2009 till now is kind of like 53 years in Yankee years, but still, it won't be the same. This celebration is going to be unlike anything we've seen before. Just the mass of humanity. We've seen parades before, but this one I think is going to be completely different. And I would just say, if you're going to work in Manhattan on Thursday, I guess leave on Wednesday. I don't know what to tell you. Maybe leave on Tuesday. You might have to. 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
8: 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Mr. Clutch. So down the stretch, he's going to have the ball.
1: Those who know, know.
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12: 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They were trying to figure out offensive systems. 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Everybody was trying to figure it out.
1: You want Knicks? Why go anywhere else?
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1: WFAN congratulates your 2026 NBA champions for the biggest names, the biggest reaction, and the biggest celebration. 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
23: First of all, just heck of a win. You know, to have the fans that we have in New York City and be able to bring home a championship after all these years is absolutely amazing.
3: All right, so there you go. There's Mike Brown, head coach of your 2026 NBA champion New York Knicks. And a phenomenal job by Mike Brown, start to finish in the course of the year. We kind of ran through it here over the course of these last couple of hours. Credit to him, credit to Jalen Brunson, credit to the Knicks. And we have finally seen, in our lifetime, our Knicks win a title. And you know what's interesting is, I'm sure now that the NBA finals are over, in the course of either today or I guess on Monday, the NBA will come out and tell us, that play where Wembanyama put his foot into the landing zone and Brunson landed on it, yeah, that should have been called a flagrant. And we would go back and he would have sat out game six, when we all know that that would not have happened. They would have come up with, so at least we don't have to hear some ridiculous explanation for why he wouldn't be suspended in game six, because if there had been a game six, you know for sure that he would not have been suspended. So it's beauty of the fact that it's already over. We don't have to worry about any more nonsense, any more calls, any more officials. And I would guess, like the NBA, they did the best they could to get this to a sixth game. They brought in Scott Foster. All the calls again, all the questionable ones that were just, oh, we didn't see that one. You miss the guy who's 7'4" when the guy jumps. Aren't you taught? I mean, the guys on the broadcast said, that is a clear case textbook example of what the NBA wants to get rid of. How did the officials on the court, how are they not looking for that? Seems kind of strange. And I will say, you know, back in the day when the Knicks were finding their way, I came up with the idea of the verified Knick haters, the people who just hated everything the Knicks ever did. They just went out of their way to make fun of them. Richard Jefferson was in the verified Knick hater group at one time. I have to give him credit. He called the NBA finals, I think, fairly, and pointed out the times where the officials, and I'm sure in league circles, they probably weren't happy about that, pointing out the flaws of the officiating. And I guess the officials from last night, they're going to go to like NBA Siberia now because they didn't get the series to a sixth game. They had a clear cut. They brought in those guys specifically to make sure that there were six games at least, if not a game seven. And I'll just say this. I was fairly confident all night last night. But had the Knicks lost, and it's a hypothetical, but had the Knicks lost that game, could you imagine how you would feel in a game six? Could you imagine watching a game seven? Oh, you would never be able to enjoy it. Not until it was over and your team won. But there were even some anxious moments last night when, you know, they come out and they're not playing that well early on. Now they came back from 29 and they've come back in every game in the series. And that's what they do. They own the second half. And so it wasn't like I was overly concerned. I expected that at some point Jalen Brunson would take over, and that's exactly what he did.

0: But thank God for my own heart and my own health that we didn't get to a game six, because if they had lost that game last night and then the pressure of a game six at the Garden, all that's riding on that, it would not have been good. So an added bonus. It's already over in five, no less. And just the idea, well, sure, people are going to, I'll just tell you right now, people are going to try to downplay this Knicks playoff dominance that they had. But the beauty is you and I both watched it. We both witnessed it. So we don't have to concern ourselves with whatever they say. Because the last gasp of the verified Knick haters was, well, sure, they were able to do what they did to Atlanta. And sure, they were able to do what they did to Philly. And sure, they were able to do what they did to Cleveland. But this is different. This is the Western Conference. This is the Spurs. This is Victor Wembanyama. The Knicks are not going to be able to just roll through this series in a sweep like they did in the last two series. And they were right. They did not sweep it. They won it in five. They won it in five. Did it go six? Did it go seven? No. Five. 888-808-1019. Let's go back to the phones. We'll go out to Neil is in the Bronx. Neil, what's going on, my friend?
1: Hey. Hello?
0: Hello, Neil.
1: Hey, how you doing, bud?
0: I'm living the dream.
1: I'm sorry. What's your name, man?
0: My name is Gordon Damer.
1: Gordon. Yes. How you doing, man?
0: I'm good, Neil.
1: Yo, New York Knicks.
0: Yes.
1: Listen, man, I'm so happy. I'm 63. I was 10 with a transistor radio when Walt Frazier, Dave the Butcher, Bill Bradley, Earl the Pearl, and Willis Reed won the last time, listening to it on the transistor radio. And I was just beginning to feel myself, the second championship. So I've waited a lifetime.
0: Absolutely.
1: 53 years.
0: Yes.
1: And I'm in almost in tears.
0: Yeah, hey, of course. It's an emotional thing.
1: I got something else to tell you, man.
0: Give it to me.
1: That ass, Wemby, whatever you want to call him, from France,
0: yeah,
1: is a disrespectful piece of garbage.
0: Okay.
1: In my opinion.
0: Yes.
1: Because number one, he didn't come out. He doesn't have to put his hand on his heart because he's not from here. Okay? All right. I'll give him that. He's not here. But a guy that's the face of the future NBA and a guy that's making millions of dollars,
0: mm-hmm,
1: can't give us the respect to our country,
0: well,
1: for making all that money
0: and
1: all that prestige.
0: You would like to think that he could do at least that. I understand.
1: At least.
0: Yeah.
1: At least that, for all the prestige and money and all the extra perks he's getting because of who he is.
0: Yep. I hear you, Neil. I hear you.
1: On top of that, he forgets all that little jump on you and, mm-hmm, throw you around stuff.
0: Right.
1: Next year, other teams aren't going to forget that.
0: No, they are not. Absolutely, Neil. You're right. And the NBA does have a bit of a problem because Victor Wembanyama has been coddled to a certain degree in terms of his style of play. He has gotten away, I mean, in this series and in this playoff run. I mean, it wasn't just in this series. It wasn't just one play here or there. It was a running talking point. So this is something that's going to, now maybe the NBA is able to convince him to stop doing and pulling these kind of antics. But I don't have high hopes because they've had chances to punish him during the series, and they really didn't do that. They didn't do that in this series against the Knicks. You know, the mushing of Brunson he got away with. He got away with a bunch of stuff. And look, we understand how these leagues operate, that they are, at the end of the day, businesses, and it's good for business for Victor Wembanyama not to be suspended and not be missing games because the ratings are so high. But I do think the NBA, if this guy is going to turn out to be the future of the league as everybody expects that he is, I would also say a couple of things about Wembanyama. First off, the idea, as I mentioned before, getting subbed out with 5 minutes to go. That to me is still wild as I'm sitting here. 5 minutes to go in an NBA Finals game, your season's on the line, the series is on the line, and you're getting subbed out in the game? That's pretty wild to me. You're out of gas. You need a breather with 5 minutes to go when your season very well might be over? That's kind of wild. Also, you know, for all the talent that he has, it doesn't really feel like he has an offensive repertoire. Like, he doesn't have, like, a go-to move. And it's great that he can hit the threes. Yeah, that works. But, like, for a guy who's 7'4", you would like to think that he has a little bit more of an offensive game than just hitting threes and hitting dunks. Now, I realize that that's kind of what the league is now. It's dunks and threes. But I do think that he has some work to do as a player. And I think the NBA has some work to do to convince him that he's got to clean up some of this stuff. Because the secret wasn't out before this year's playoffs, but with the way that he acted in this year's playoffs, the secret's out on him. And he now has the reputation of being a very dirty player. Let's go out to Greg is in San Francisco. Greg, what's going on, my man?
2: Gordon, my man. Wow.
0: I'm going to count you as one of the people who has not gone to bed yet.
2: Oh, I am very much not in bed. 2:30 here. What do I want to say? I'm just thinking of my dad.
0: Mm-hmm.
2: My brother lives in Brooklyn. My mom's still in Lindbrook.
0: Mm-hmm.
2: And I found my dad's hat about, he passed away like last year.
0: Mm-hmm.
2: And I've been wearing this hat. No, all good going. And there's something going on with this team. This team, I'm used to, probably like you, I'm used to bad things happening.
0: Absolutely. Like, of course.
2: And this team, me and I'm texting with my brother and my friends. I was like, just get it down to 8. This the whole series, the whole week, just get down to 8. We're not out of this.
0: Mm-hmm.
2: And like, what heart? Like, what? I mean, this is why we come together. I'm proud of the 2024 Mets even, too. Like, when you like a team.
0: Yeah.
2: Like, a team that shows heart. Like this team deserves all the flowers.
0: Well, they're going to have lots of flowers, man. They're gonna drown on flowers, I can tell you, Greg. They got flowers for the rest of their lives.
2: I mean, what a great job.
0: Yeah.
2: Ownership. Leon Rose, like, this is what happens when the ownership gets out of the way and you get good players. And New York's a tough city. Cat, obviously not a good game tonight.
0: Well, he was a foul. You know, the fouls, you see them when they get fouls early on. It's hard for the guys to get into the flow of the game. And especially with Cat, he's got to do it both ways. You know, like, it's tough for the biggest thing he has to do is worry about Wembanyama. And then also try to get an offensive game going when he can't get any flow because he's off the court every 2 seconds. So, yeah, it was not a great game for Cat last night. It was it just felt like every time he was on the court, he was picking up a foul. And some of them were stupid ticky-tack ones that didn't really seem like that they were fair.
2: Yeah, like, I don't like complaining about referees,
0: probably, no.
2: But this was a ridiculous series, in my opinion. Like every overturned call, silence, like, some of them should have just been like, okay, we are no call, but like Towns, like, to put them in. But anyway, we won the title. I'm proud of this team. Like, this is a team that showed heart.
0: Oh, and, I mean, how could you? This is the team that you dream of. I mean, this is the and not just the winning the championship, although that's a real big part of it, of course. But just the way the team was put together. These are not the high-priced number one draft picks. They're not the high expectation guys that you're spending this thing or that thing on. They're the guys that came in here who were acquired through trades. It wasn't the way that generally NBA teams are put together. So Jalen Brunson deciding to come here, he was the free agent that they got, but that was not a top flight free agent in that year's class. It was more of a second tier guy, but he chose New York. And that's where it all, that's the real inflection point for this group. That without that thing, who knows how the rest of this goes. And I would just say there's plenty of credit for Leon Rose. Those first couple of years for Leon Rose, it was great that he came in and the Knicks won 41 and I think they were a 4 seed that first year, and they got to the playoffs. That was awesome. But there were a lot of missteps along the way there, too. Now, part of that was kind of putting things in place to be able to make big moves down the road. But the Fournier contract, the drafting of Obi Toppin that didn't really work out that well. There were some mistakes along the way. And it wasn't until they got Brunson. The Brunson move was the first part that was the key. And then adding OG and then bringing in Josh Hart. And each step along the way, those moves were always kind of questioned. But yet with the Knicks, each of those guys outplayed what the expectation was. Each of those guys came here and were their best version of themselves. And you want to talk about something that is completely contrary to how life goes as a Knicks fan. Guys coming to the Knicks and playing better than they've played anywhere else, being their best version of themselves on the Knicks, that had not happened up until this group in my lifetime. 888-808-1019, the telephone number, 888-808-1019. Coming up, we'll continue to take your phone calls. We'll continue to count who has gone to bed and who is just waking up. But for the first time in 53 years. Imagine telling a Knicks fan in 1973, the next time that the Knicks win, robots will be dancing in the streets of New York City. 53 years, people. The New York Knicks are NBA champions to celebrate this historic victory. 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
13: 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To Jim Dolan, Leon Rose, William Wesley, Coach Brown, and this incredible team, congratulations. You're the 2026 NBA champion.
14: Outside of my kid being born, this is the greatest night in the history of my life. Oh, the Knicks are NBA champions. Of course, Adam Silver. Oh, imagine living at a time where we get to see the NBA commissioner giving the NBA championship trophy, the Larry O'Brien trophy, to the owner of the New York Knicks. We watched it. It happened last night. If you're just waking up, sunrise is here in New York City. It might have been up for a while. I don't know when the sun comes up. I just looked over my shoulder a little while. I'm like, oh, the sun's up. So maybe it's been up for a while. I'm not sure. But you wake up today with the knowledge, and perhaps you have not gone to bed, but you still have the knowledge that the Knicks are NBA champions. I am Gordon Damer, 888-808-1019, the telephone number. We've been taking calls all night. I think we're at 4-1 people who have not gone to bed. I just thought of this a little while ago. So let's continue and see if anybody's gone to bed and is now waking up, or if it's just Knicks fans who are so. And look, you got the rest of your life to go to bed. How can you go to bed now? We're going on a run. I feel like I can rip a tree right out of the ground. I'm not suggesting violent. Don't rip trees out of the ground. I don't want to get blamed for that. All right, let's go back to the phones. 888-808-1019. Talking to Knicks fans. Next hour, we'll get really deep into that Mets Brave. No, I'm just kidding. It's all Knicks all the time. Frank is in Syosset. Oop, I hit it too many times. Frank is in Syosset. Next up on the fan.
15: Gordon, I can't believe it. I heard you say something about if it had gone to game six. I'm just waking up. I just came out of the house. I heard fireworks last night, mm-hmm. and I said, oh, they won.
14: Yes.
15: They won.
14: You didn't watch it?
15: I didn't, Gordon. I went to sleep, and I woke up, and I heard you say it. I just got out of the house. I'm going to work. And I was 15 years old in 1973. This is unbelievable. Unbelievable. Can I sing you a song?
14: If it's quick.
15: Yeah. New York, concrete jungle where dreams are made of. These streets will inspire you.
14: Yes.
15: How's that?
14: The words. That's awesome. Good job, Frank. Yes, absolutely. I wish I knew more of the words. I know it, but you know, like you get put on the spot. Yes. But yes, New York is a town of champions once again. We finally have a fret. And think about that. The last championship team we had was the Giants in 2011, technically 2012, the calendar year, but it was the 2011 season. If I had told you back then that we're going to have to wait 15 years for the next championship, but the next championship is going to be the New York Knicks, you would have thought I was out of my mind. You would have laughed me out of the room. But that's why we watch sports, man. There's no way to really predict it. We don't know what the future holds in sports or in life. But to think that we got a guy in Jalen Brunson that you just knew he's going to find a way to get it done. You know, that's what you want. You want to have a confidence that even when your team is down, my guy, the guy on my team, is going to find a way to get this right. And that is the epitome of who Jalen Brunson is. And to watch him last night put up 45 points and have the Knicks win a championship and him be named Finals MVP, it was surreal. And it was the best kind of surreal. You know, with the Knicks, sometimes in your life, there's been a lot of surreal things, but they weren't the good surreal. This was the good surreal. And to watch him and his dad hug after the game, if you're a Knicks fan and you're watching that and you don't get a little teared up watching it, I you might be one of those robots that's dancing in the streets. I would just check your battery. Let's go out to John is on Long Island. John, you're next up on the Fan.
16: Yes, sir. I cannot believe I am talking about Knicks basketball winning a NBA championship. I describe this to family as a Jet coming in at quarterback and winning a Super Bowl. That's how unbelievable this is because it's not realistic.
14: Yeah.
16: I want to make 2 points. One, just on the resiliency of this team. Everyone's talking about Brunson. That game last night was unbelievable.
14: Mm-hmm.
16: I think he'd be the first person to tell everyone it wasn't his most efficient outing in the series. The bench outside of yesterday came in and played unbelievable. Cat had barely any minutes in the last 3 games because of foul trouble.
14: Mm-hmm.
16: So the team just really rallied around the guys. This team is built so well. They're not a bunch of superstars. They are role players that do their job exceptionally well. Josh Hart rebounding the ball. Mikal Bridges making shots when he has to, using his length. OG, obviously, crashing the boards. It was an unbelievable effort across the board. Jalen, he was hot when he had to be hot yesterday, and it was unbelievable to watch. So the resilience of this team was just unbelievable. And next, let's make sure we don't burn down this city on Thursday, all right? Let's respect
14: these cops. Look, you know, unfortunately, when you have the amount of people in your fan base, like the Knicks do, right? They have everybody who's a basketball fan, essentially, in New York, is a Knicks fan. So there's going to be people who do push things too far and do the wrong thing and you know, give us, as Knicks fans, a bad name, give the city a bad name. And the fact that

0: in real time. Something that we did not think might ever happen in our lifetime. And we have, and now, you know, we had one of the callers earlier who was rattling off the names of the guys on the championship teams. We now get to be those guys. We now get to, now hopefully it's not going to be another 53 years until we win a championship, but for the rest of our lives as Knicks fans, we'll be able to go to Jalen Brunson and OG Anunoby and Mikal Bridges and Josh Hart and Karl Anthony Towns and all the bench guy. I mean, you know. And the beauty of the Knicks during this run, like last night, it was Brunson, right? 45 points to lead the way. Josh Hart had 13. Mikal Bridges had 14. But every single game, it was whoever kind of needed to step up. There were games where Karl Anthony Towns was the major factor of the offense, right? Running the offense through Cat. And that wasn't really the case in this series because of the foul trouble. But there were times where he stepped up. There were times where OG obviously stepped up with all the threes the other night, the tip-in as well. There were times where Josh Hart stepped up. There were times where Josh Hart didn't do much offensively, but he did the other things. Mikal Bridges, maybe he didn't have as much, you know, last night, 14 points, and did hit some, was a little bit more aggressive last night. But there were other times where it was more of a defensive thing for him. And he had foul trouble as well in the series. And that's the definition of a team, finding ways to win. And they had their superstar night in and night out. And even when the Knicks were trailing last night, you knew Jalen Brunson was going to find a way. That's what you want on all your teams. You want that on all your teams. You want the guy who you know you can count on when the pressure hits and the team is down. This guy is going to find a way. And we've not had enough of those guys in this town recently. And those guys are hard to find. And nobody would have told you when the Knicks signed Jalen Brunson that he was definitely going to be that guy. But that's exactly who he turned out to be. 888-808-1019. Let's go out to Kenneth is in Queens. Kenneth, next up on the Fan.
1: How you doing? This is an unbelievable moment. Love my Knicks. I really want to just take a moment and just shout out Mike Brown, man.
0: Yes.
1: Because at the beginning of this season, if you remember, we interviewed how many coaches before we got to Mike Brown?
0: Well, I don't know if we necessarily interviewed them, but the Knicks asked about a lot of guys. They didn't want to interview because they already had jobs and they didn't want to come into this pressure cooker. But Mike Brown, he took the job, and man, it couldn't have turned out any better.
1: Definitely, man. He had some big shoes that he needed to fill. Obviously, moving on from Tibbs getting us to the point where he got us to, and then Mike Brown getting us over the hump. The second point I want to make is, man, I really hope that I also don't want to forget that we beat this team in for the NBA Cup, and we beat this same Spurs team again for the championship. I wanted to just hang up both banners at this point now.
0: Yes, well, they're going to have one for sure. Are we done? I thought we were going to 7. Okay.
1: Sorry?
0: Yes, Kenneth, we got to run here. We're going to square away what we got to square away here. But yes, the Knicks are NBA champions. That's all that matters at the end of the day. And the parade is set for Thursday. It's going to be a wild day here on WFAN. And we're going to take a quick break. We'll kind of regroup here, and we'll be right back. Gordon Damer, your overnight oasis, right here on The Fan.
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0: And this is your first day, Knicks fans, waking up. Your first full day, assuming you went to bed, waking up as NBA champions. It is a wild time to be alive, people. The Knicks finish it off last night. Close out the San Antonio Spurs in five games, 94-90. And kind of fitting, right, that the Knicks finished with 94 points, which for so many of us Knicks fans was one of the real low points in our fandom to get to the finals, to all of a sudden have a 3-2 lead on the Houston Rockets, thinking all we got to do is go back to Houston and get one, and they didn't get it. And that was the best shot that that group had to win an NBA championship, even though they were still good years. But then all the disappointment that followed, the finger roll the following year, and the 99 with Patrick going down with the injury, and then really everything changed from that point forward. And then the dark days descended upon the Knicks organization. And for 20 years, nothing went right. The Knicks couldn't find their way to any kind of acceptable level of basketball. Even when things were okay and they made the playoffs, like the Melo years, you could tell that they weren't really going anywhere. It was just better than some other years where they won 17 games. But then something changed. Leon Rose got hired. A move that at the time was not seen as a slam dunk. Another first-time guy, another guy who's never done this before. Oh, boy, the Knicks are just, they just can't get it right. And yet, little did we know at that time, that was the greatest move that the Knicks could make in hiring an executive. Because he walked in on day one and brought in a credibility to the organization that it had not had in a very long time, and went from a team that had won 21 games the year before and brought in Tom Thibodeau, and the Knicks that following year, that first year under Leon Rose, won 41 games. They not only made the playoffs, they did the four seed. And how they did it is still kind of unclear, because they weren't really that talented. They weren't that good, but they established a foundation. And from that point, the Knicks added. The Knicks grew. The Knicks built piece by piece, step by step. And no piece, no step bigger than bringing in Jalen Brunson. And even then, the building really had just begun. Going out and acquiring OG Anunoby. Going out and acquiring Josh Hart. Going out and making the trades for both Karl-Anthony Towns and Mikal Bridges. Building this thing piece by piece, and year in, year out, finding ways to progress in the playoffs. Disappointment for sure, but showing progress year in and year out. And finally, last night was the capper. The Knicks winning an NBA championship. A sentence that most of us as Knicks fans that lived from 94 on probably felt that we would never say, especially not during those 20 years where it just seemed like the organization was completely lost. And now, as you got to watch last night, the Knicks capping a Game 5 win in San Antonio, a team that they lost to in 99, as painful as that was, and a team that has lived a charmed existence. Because every time it seems like that they are in the draft lottery, they look at that. You got the number one pick again, San Antonio. What are the odds? But the Knicks are NBA champions. And for Knicks fans, you wake up today with the knowledge that you have seen your team accomplish a goal that at a lot of times did not seem possible. Watching the Knicks standing on the podium last night, holding the Larry O'Brien trophy, having James Dolan, not that long ago, seen as we'll never win with James Dolan as the owner. Last night, he announced to Knicks fans, I'm sorry it took this long. Hopefully it won't take this long ever again. And all is forgiven for, well, maybe not for some Knicks fans, but for the most of us, all is forgiven with James Dolan. The Knicks are NBA champions. And it is an inspiring moment for us as Knicks fans because this is, we are going to now witness the greatest championship celebration that we will all ever witness. Not just in New York City, I think anywhere in North America. Based on the size of the Knicks fan base, right? The fact that the Knicks are the connective tissue as sports fans for all of us. You might be a Jet Met fan. You might be a Yankee Giant fan. You might be some weird combination of something else. But the one thing that you almost certainly have in common is the New York Knicks. So the size of the fan base is overpowering. And we have seen that in full display during these NBA playoffs. Be it at Madison Square Garden, where tickets were thousands of dollars. Be it in Philadelphia for a road trip, or Cleveland, or last night in San Antonio, where it sounded like a Knicks home game. The size of the Knicks fan base is going to make this championship celebration unlike anything we've seen before. Throw in the fact that it's been 53 years since the last time the Knicks won a championship. And throw in the fact of what drives us as sports fans. It's the passion of watching your team win. And this one involves everybody. So when the championship parade happens on Thursday, we've seen championship parades before. Hopefully, after this one, we'll see other ones sometime soon in our lifetime. Doesn't feel that way right now, but maybe we will. But this one's going to be different, because everybody is going to be part of it. That's what the Knicks are as a team. And that's what made the down years so painful. Because we all wanted to see the Knicks succeed, and they gave us no success whatsoever. But Knicks fans stuck it out. They didn't go, I'm going to start rooting for this team or that team. No, they are still Knicks fans. The fact that they are still Knicks fans now shows you their loyalty. So watching last night was unlike anything we've seen before. And this celebration, you see it. You see the videos of people standing out in the streets. You think if the Mets win a World Series, which as great as that would be for Mets fans, you think people are going to be standing out in the streets like this? No, because half of the people that are standing out in those streets, while they might be Mets fans, the other half are Yankee fans. If the Jets get to a Super Bowl, you think it'll ever be like that? Well, it'll be in February, but still, you know what I'm saying. Maybe it's a warm February. Maybe it's global warming. I don't know. It won't look like that. Last night, there were videos of people holding their phones outside of their high rises. And you could hear Madison Square. You could hear the Knicks fans celebrating as one. Manhattan had a sound of celebration. You could hear Manhattan. I saw videos after game four. I'm sure they're up there after game five as well, of people in Jersey, I guess in Hoboken, across the river. You could hear Manhattan celebrating. We'll never see something like this again. And it's only begun. As the Knicks capture a championship. The Knicks, you wake up today. It was not a dream, people. Assuming you went to bed. It's real. The Knicks are NBA champions. 888-808-1019. The telephone number, 888-808-1019. Let's go back to the phones. We'll go out to, John is in Mathspeth. John, next up on the fan. Oh, we got John. John did fall asleep. Unfortunately. Well, look, you know, a lot of people have not gone to bed. It's 6 in the morning. I think that was John sleeping, right? It almost sounded like a cartoon snore. I was waiting for like the drapes to kind of go in and out. You know what I mean? In the cartoons where the guys snore. One of those snores. He has like a real cartoon snore. Well, when John wakes up, maybe he'll call C-Max. C-Max on at 7. It's a very special day here on The Fan. I gave you the rundown earlier. Chris McMonagle will come your way starting at 7 o'clock. And then it will be a very special edition of Evan and Tiki at 9 o'clock, and they will talk to Mayor Mamdani at some point, I think early on in the 9 o'clock hour. So this is a great day for Knick fans, terrible day for Evan, as it's been proven he was on the wrong side of history. He had a really good run as someone who rooted against the Knicks and enjoyed in their misery. And it's probably still a shock to his system as much as it is to ours as Knick fans that he is on the wrong side of history. But unfortunately, that's the case. And he'll come your way at 9 o'clock along with Tiki. And then Mark Melusis at 10. Joe Benigno. I saw him both singing and dancing. And I live to tell the tale. Joe comes your way at 1 o'clock. So it's a big day of Knicks championship celebration here on The Fan. 888-808-1019. Let's go back to the phones. Go out to Ryan. Hopefully Ryan's still awake. Ryan, what's going on, my friend?
1: Alexa, off. Sorry there, gentlemen. Just needed to turn Alexa off.
0: You got to get Alexa off. I have an Alexa and a Google, and I always call Google Alexa and then vice versa. So I understand how it goes, Ryan.
1: But, yeah, just wanted to chime in, being raised a unfortunate, well, now fortunate, 36-year-old, being raised a Mets, Jets, Islanders, Knicks fan, mm-hmm. and being able to share this moment, this past evening. Unfortunately or fortunately, I have yet to go to bed.
0: No, you have to live this day, Ryan. Think of how long you've waited for this day. Sleeping is for the
1: week. I have my sister, her husband, my pops, my mom, the pure joy that sports brings to.
0: Yes.
1: To everybody, right? After waiting that long, I used to always bust my dad's chops saying, you know, am I ever going to live to see a championship for the teams that you brought me up? He goes, mm-hmm. well, maybe you'll see one, but I certainly won't. So get to enjoy that one with him. I guess point of the call is just how sports brings everyone together.
0: Yes.
1: and how awesome that was.
0: All right. Now, Ryan, you said you're a Jet, Met, Knicks, right, and Islanders.
1: Yeah,
0: you've lived through some really dark times through all those fan bases. The Islanders weren't too bad that recently, but of the big three.
1: April 10th, 1990, I didn't get to see it. This was my first.
0: But was it worth it? Was all the pain and suffering worth it?
1: Most certainly, and even more so that just to see the joy on, I guess all that suffering just makes it even that much more pleasurable when it comes to fruition.
0: If you
1: can't tell on my board.
0: Yes. No. I had already counted you down as one of the people who had not been to bed. I think we are now at 7-2 people who have not gone to bed as opposed to people who have gotten some hours of sleep. But I would say that there's no point on getting, what are you going to go to bed and dream? Is your dream going to be better than this? It's impossible. There is no dream that's better than this as a sports fan. This celebration. Look, I'm a Yankee fan. I'm a Dolphin fan. You might be a Jet fan. There's not anything that's going to be greater than this. We are going to watch a celebration where it brings us all together outside of like 9 people. Just so happens 2 of them work middays here at The Fan. I'm not sure why. No, I understand why they work. I'm just saying, I don't know why they picked the Nets. It's a very strange thing to do. You could be part of the group, part of a celebration. And I get it to a certain degree. At times, the Knicks were their own worst enemy. But it just shows you, even after suffering, as Knick fans did, either in the success of the 94 team that ultimately did not win a championship, or all the lead up to that with Charles Smith, or the years after with the finger roll, losing to Jordan and Pippen, and losing to Reggie Miller, and then the down days. At the end of the day, now after getting to watch this, all the suffering was worth it. And this celebration, what you're feeling now, does not happen without the pain of losing. You have to lose to know how the success really feels. If it's easy, what good is it? You can go through and have a team that wins, and a lot of people do. They just pick teams that win, fairly regularly, and they just But they'll never experience what we're experiencing right now. It will never feel as good to them as this feels to us. And that only comes about from the year of having to go through the suffering. 888-808-1019, the telephone number. Let's go to Sam is in Babylon. Sam, next up on the Fan.
2: Alexa, off.
0: Oh, another Alexa? Oh, no.
2: Another one.
0: Oh, my. This is...
2: I lost my voice. I'm sorry, man.
0: That's all right.
2: I told the producer, my name is Father Dimitri. I'm a Greek Orthodox priest. I'm driving to my church right now. I don't think the producer caught my name, but we're screaming last night. I did get 3 hours of sleep, so that's good.
0: Right.
2: I was saying to my kids last night, this is a moment to remember. It's a historic moment. The older ones understand it. I wanted to get your opinion about the news press conferences last night. I was saying to my kids, it's a good example in humility because Wemby gave some good answers. I know it's tough after a loss. I think Jalen Brunson, I think Hart, I think Bridges, all of them. No one wanted to really take the spotlight. They want to talk about Jalen Brunson being like an A-list player or something. And he just shows humility.
0: Mm-hmm.
2: And he gave up a lot to be on this team. And no one's going to admit today if they're a Nets fan. Everybody's a Knicks fan. I love what you've been saying. This is a historic moment for the entire city. And the press conferences last night, I think, share a lot. But we're proud of this team. And the whole city unites. It's a great day.
0: Yes, absolutely. Thank you, Sam. He's got to give that homily. You better be careful you don't burn out the voice. You got to get a couple hours of sleep. I'm guessing it's going to be a very short homily today. It's not going to be one of those ones where you're kind of checking your watch when you're sitting there. Oh, boy. This guy's going 9 minutes here on the homily. Can't do it. 888-808-1019, the telephone number, 888-808-1019. Well, look, I think that the mindset of the Knicks and the Knick players, I think that they kind of all have that humility anyway, and the fact that Hart and Bridges played with Brunson, you know, they were a very close group. But I think that mindset of humility does come from the way that Jalen Brunson carries himself. You know, he could have went into that press conference last night and just torched all the people that doubted him and torched all the people that had negative things to say about his signing when he came here or every step along the way. That's not his style. And the best revenge always is living well. And who is living better right now than Jalen Brunson? You know, the talk, I'm sure, on the station today is all going to be about how he's now the king of New York. He's not. He's not the king of New York. He's bigger than that. Kings come and go. Kings are mere mortals. Jalen Brunson has elevated to something higher. He is at a higher level now. He is eternal. He is, as long as we live, he will have a place in New York sports fandom because he was the first piece. You know, some other guys were pieces of the puzzle. But Jalen Brunson was the first piece. He was the biggest piece. And he came to an organization that did not have a lot of success, man. And there were far bigger stars who could have come here and tried to do what he just did. And the fact that he chose to come here, he wasn't drafted here, he chose to come here and has gotten this team back to where most of us didn't think was ever possible. So he is now, he's not the king of New York, he is something beyond that. He is a sports god. And maybe of the people who have gone to bed over these last few hours, perhaps there is a Brunson Smith somewhere being conceived, even as we speak. We don't know. You will know someone in your lifetime whose first name is Brunson. That's how big an impact Jalen Brunson has had. It's one thing to name your kid Jalen. There will be people you know in your life who their first names will be Brunson, all because of the performance of Jalen Brunson. It'd be weird if they were named. Are you named after Jalen Brunson? No, I'm not. They just like the name Brunson. That would be strange. 888-808-1019, the telephone number. Here he is. We've been waiting for his call. I'm guessing he probably has not gone to sleep, although I don't know if he sleeps that much. Anyway, he is Omar in Brooklyn. Omar, my friend, what's going on?
3: Hello, go to Deva.
0: Yes.
3: Thank you, man. I'm out of my car, and I'm jumping every time I go on a red line, whenever I see light. We are the champions of the world. We are the champions of the world. Thank you very much. And here it is. I got to go. I don't have to speak up. Oh, Benziana, listen to me. You are not in our heads. We are in your heads forever.
0: Yes.
3: You ever, the moment that you said it, you think that you have conquered the whole world because you are 7 foot. The 6'1" God tell you, rip you apart in your home and send, tell you for the suffering that we have suffered for so many years. Everybody that has talked garbage about Brunson and the New York Knicks, all that haters, especially on game 4, at halftime, I was so, I cannot even remember that moment when at halftime, I was, my son came to me and he said, are you going to shut it off because you got to go to work? I said, listen, I was about to shut it. I thought maybe they will do it next game, but we'll wait. But I am telling you, this Raymond Green, the hater, this Shaquille O'Neal, they said the best thing about this Madison Square Garden is the halftime show. And they were laughing and mm-hmm. they were singing a song. And right. I said, I am going to watch it and I'm going to watch it. And they are going to come back in
0: yes.
3: this game.
0: Yes.
3: And they are going to come back and
0: yes.
3: they came back.
0: Yes.
3: They came back. That's it. That I don't know we did.
0: Yes.
3: Man, thank you, Lord. And
0: yes.
3: we deserve it. We for the all the New York Knicks fans. And yesterday, I went to the FIFA World Cup, Brazil-Morocco. It's a tied game. And after mm-hmm. that, everybody mm-hmm. coming out of the stadium, they say after that 8 o'clock, let's go, Knicks.
0: Yes.
3: Every Moroccan fan. Every
0: the hell with the World Cup. Who needs it?
3: Everybody
0: yes.
3: for the New York
0: hell
3: Knicks
0: hell with that
3: fan.
0: Stupid soccer. Yes. Congratulations, Omar. You deserve it. And look, here's the thing. As Knicks fans, we will never have to hear ever again. The Knicks can't win. For many years of our lives, you know, if you were talking to somebody and you said you were a Knicks fan, oh, the Knicks, they're never going to win. They're never going to win. You're never going to have a championship. And for a lot of years, that they were right. But no longer. The Knicks are now NBA champions, and Omar in Brooklyn is celebrating. We're all celebrating. I'm celebrating that Omar wasn't listening to Alexa before he came on the air. At least we didn't go three in a row. 888-808-1019, the telephone number, 888-808-1019. Coming up, more of your phone calls. 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
19: Night to championship night. What a ride. The New York Knicks are NBA champions. Continue the celebration with a fan.
0: Oh, yes! Wake up, Knicks fans, as you watch the sun come up on a new day.

They can't drag me out of this studio. I'm not leaving. I feel like Leonardo DiCaprio in Wolf of Wall Street. I'm not leaving. I'm not leaving, people. No, because this is a special day. This is a special time.

0: It's the first day that your team, the Knicks, are NBA champions. I've watched the game now twice. I watched it in real time. I watched the replay of it. I've watched the Sports Center. I've watched the celebration of the handing out of the trophy. I've watched Mike Brown's child pick his nose on Sports Center at least four or five times now. So it is. It's starting to sink in that the Knicks are NBA champions. Our long nightmare is over, Knicks fans. You have the best team in the NBA. And it's a large part to, of course, the NBA Finals MVP, which was Jalen Brunson, 45 points, a personal 10-0 run to get the game tied. And the Knicks go on for the win, 94-90. And certainly want to hear from you at 888-808-1019. Let's go back to the phones. We'll go out to Brian in the perfect place. Brian's in Pleasantville. Brian, what's going on, my friend?
1: Beautiful day in New York, Gordon.
0: Yes.
1: Beautiful day.
0: Yes.
1: I just want to talk even more about Jalen Brunson, right? The Mavericks, they could talk about losing Luka Doncic. How about letting Jalen Brunson go? The king, as you said, beyond that, of New York. I know we knew the player that we were getting, and there was debate on what we were paying for him and everything else, but the intangibles to me is the most impressive part. The way he carries himself, the way he carries himself for this team, a true leader on and off the court. Never thought I'd see anything like this. I'm a Giants, Yankees, Rangers, Knicks fan. I know I was born, I'm 34, I was born into the Yankee dynasty, spoiled in that way, had to wait a little while for the Giants. Never expected the Knicks to get there before the Rangers, and here we are. We did it.
0: Yeah, and you know, the thing with Brunson is, I think the Knicks are a perfect example of what the NBA should be promoting. You know, the Knicks are not a team that was built through throwing season after season away and playing for the lottery and, you know, the league makes it out as if they want to get rid of tanking. The Knicks' success might be the best way to get rid of tanking. If anybody's going to copy it, and I would think watching James Dolan holding the trophy last night, I would think that there would be other NBA owners going to their front office executives and saying, hey, why can't we be like that? Did you think you'd say that in your life? Hey, why can't other teams be like the Knicks? Why are we throwing season after season away to build up draft picks where the Knicks didn't just go out and sign a bunch of free agents because they're from New York? They did sign one big free agent, Jalen Brunson, but he was not a front-of-the-line kind of guy. Got a very modest contract by NBA free agent standards, but they built it smartly through trades, and they had a plan, and they went and executed it. And each step of the way, there were risks, right? Giving up five first-round picks for Mikal Bridges. There were risks involved there. Giving up two young players like they did for OG Anunoby, given his injury history. There were risks there. The Karl Anthony Towns trade had a risk. What they gave up for Josh Hart, given his production so far in the NBA, that was a risk. But the Knicks had a plan. Leon Rose had a plan and executed it. And the biggest piece of that plan was the acquisition of Jalen Brunson. You can't say any more about what he has done. To me, he's not the king of New York. He is a sports god now. To come here and lift this organization back to not just relevance, but to the top of the sports mountain and the celebration that we are now about to witness. Of course, the parade is coming up on Thursday. We'll have the mayor coming up with Evan Antiki in the 9 o'clock hour, a little bit later this morning. It's unlike anything we can imagine. Could you have imagined, even up until this point, that this is what it would have looked like when the Knicks won? People standing out on the streets, everybody coming together in New York City. As I mentioned before, there are videos of people high up in high rises putting their phones out the window, and you can hear the city of Manhattan celebrating. Did you ever think that that was possible? This just shows you how stupid it was back in 2019, where people were talking about, well, the Nets are going to take over. The Nets, this is what you're up against. These are the people. And look, are there some bandwagon? Yeah, probably. But part of that is the Knicks' success. But the idea that there was ever a chance that New York was going to be run by someone other than the Knicks was always a fallacy. And now we're getting to witness this in real time. So Also, the one other thing you would say about Jalen Brunson, because the criticism of him was, you know, he's not an athletic dynamo. He's not a guy that can leap through the air. He's not 7'4" like Wembanyama. And some of the criticism came from that. But to me, that makes it even more inspiring. This is a guy who has gotten essentially where he's gotten to. Now, he's talented, but he's essentially gotten to where he's gotten to through hard work, through dedication, through perseverance. I mean, that's the kind of superstar you want to be leading your team. And he's the guy that you always want on your team, whatever team you have, that when the going gets tough, you know he's going to get going. He is going to be the one who comes through when it's a real crisis point. And a perfect example, last night again, a 10-0 run to get the game tied, finishing with 45 points. So what more can you say about Jalen Brunson? I'm not sure, but I know as Knicks fans, we will spend the rest of our lives figuring it out, because we will be talking about this guy for the rest of our lives. 888-808-1019. Let's go out to Richard is in Manhattan. Richard, what's going on, my friend?
2: Gordon, some observations.
0: Yes.
2: Number one, I love the fact San Antonio walked off the court without hugging the Knicks, congratulating them. That is old style basketball. They were pissed off, and I loved it. I don't think it's poor sportsmanship. I just love that. Number two, the game was old-fashioned basketball. Everything that people hate about basketball now, the video scores 148-142, launching off three-pointers. This was 60 years ago, 50 years ago, 40 years ago, even 30 years ago basketball game. Unbelievable, great, great game. I didn't think anything can top what Anunoby did in game four. This topped what Anunoby, what Brunson did. Not the singular play, but the total play of Brunson topped what Anunoby did in game four, and that's almost impossible. I would have liked, I know it's a little nitpicking here, Leon Rose could have said something about Tom Thibodeau. He could have just mentioned him and said, you know, Tom got us started, and mentioned maybe Julian Randle, the guy who came here and started it. Could have. I understand in the moment it's not.
0: Right.
2: I thought maybe. You know,
0: and I just think it's a little Gordon, insult to Mike.
2: One more. All right. One more, Gordon. Right, last one.
0: One more.
2: All right. Last one.
0: Yes.
2: This one game was not like the other 15 wins. The other 15 wins was old-style Knick basketball, passing. The sum is greater than the parts. This game was a singular one guy took over the game. That was it. This was all about Brunson. He got no help from Towns. The substitutes provided nothing. It was all Jalen Brunson. This was Jordanian, Chamberlainian, Bill Russellian. This is as LeBron Jamesian. What Brunson did was singularly the greatest, better than Namath, better than Seaver, better than Lawrence Taylor, better than Eli Manning, better than Gary Carter and Keith Hernandez and Dwight Gooden and Darryl Strawberry. This was the greatest New York playoff championship run by one player ever in the history of New York. And I've seen them all since 1962. So I can go back to everything, Gordon. This was that great. But it was so enjoyable in every aspect. Gordon, thank you.
0: All right, Richard. Always. There he is. I think Richard's gone to bed. I hope so. If not, he's about to cry. He's got one more. One more. One more. John is in Mathspeth. John, you're next up on the fan.
3: What's up, Gordon?
0: I'm good, John. Now, I'm going to guess you are a not-gone-to-bed person.
3: I went to bed for about 20 minutes just before when I was old.
0: That doesn't count. That doesn't count as bed.
3: I was like, oh, man, he took me when I was sleeping for 20 minutes.
0: No. All right, what you got?
3: All right, so the NBA has got a problem.
0: Okay.
3: And it's protecting their star players when they shouldn't be.
0: Well, it was it was ridiculous last night as
3: that,
0: well.
3: That thing, what he did last night, was 100% intentional.
0: No, of course.
3: And 100% a flagrant.
0: Yep.
3: You can literally see him looking down to where he's got to plant his foot to intentionally not give Brunson that area to land. That is 100% a dirty play, 100% intentional. There's no even question about it. He's a dirty, dirty player, and he's a damn good player, but he's dirty, and karma's going to catch up to him, because if he keeps doing that in the NBA, someone's going to punch him in his face.
0: Well, they have to reach his face, but yes, I understand what you're saying. He's very high up there. You have to kind of jump and punch at the same time. You really can't get any leverage on it. No, you're absolutely right. And look, here's the thing. It seemed like on the broadcast they were trying to make the case that it was not intentional. When you have the reputation that guy has, he did it against Josh Hart in the game when Hart was shooting in the corner, dragged his foot in, didn't get called for it then either. Now, the NBA does have a problem with Wembanyama because he does have a reputation well-established, not just like based on a little piece here or a little piece there. No, he's a dirty player. He is a dirty player. There's no question about that. And he's got a lot of growing up to do, and he's got, you know, the fact I brought it up earlier, the fact that the guy's getting subbed out with 5 minutes to go in the fourth quarter. What? You're taking Wembanyama out, and he's coming out with 5 minutes to go in the game? He needs a breather with 5 minutes left in his season? That's one of those moments if you're the superstar and the coach says, hey, come sit down. And no, I'm not leaving the court. I've got 5 minutes left in my season. Game on the line, season on the line, and you want me to go get a little breather? No. So he's got to get better. I mean, and is as talented as he is and the skill set that he has, I think that he has a lot of growing up to do and a lot of development to do. Because it doesn't really seem like he's got a go-to offensive move as of yet. For all the talent that he has, yeah, he's got a lot of, you know, the main thing is, I don't care. I don't have to care anymore because the Knicks are NBA champions and that's all that matters. So often in sports, we don't get to see the bad guy get what's coming to him. Last night, watching Wembanyama walk off the court, and his press conference afterwards, the petty part of me enjoyed every single second, much like I enjoyed watching the Knicks win every single second. Hey, you know what? For the first time in 53 years, don't know if you've heard, but the Knicks are NBA champions. 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
0: Yes, it is. Gordon Damer with you here on the I guess it's not the overnight Oasis. It's daytime Oasis now. 888-808-1019, the telephone number. Let's see how many we can throw in here before we hand things off to C-Mac at the top of the hour. Let's start with Jim is in Ontario. Jim, next up on the Fan.
14: Okay, how are you doing? Yeah, I love your show. I must tell you this, that I'm a New York City boy. But I married a Canadian girl many, many years ago.
0: Then you got to move to Canada. Yep, that's what happens.
14: Exactly. I saw them win in 1970. I saw them win in 1973. I suffered many, many years when I remember Ewing fell down on his wrist. Reggie Miller, you know, all those times when they had things. Like you said, the finger roll. Charles Smith missing, you know.
0: Mm-hmm.
14: Anyway, I must say this, that I think this guy, Wembanyama, he is a villain. If the NBA, if he's the face of the NBA, they have a lot of problems. He's a dirty player. He tries to go out intentionally and hurt people. And the league does not protect the guys who need protection. Okay, that's one thing. The other thing is this, that I think that this guy, Brunson, he's a genuine guy. He's an honest guy. And he says the right things, and he plays the right way. So I'm so proud of that team, and I'm so happy for New York, and I'll always have New York blood in my veins.
0: Yes. Well, Jim, I appreciate that. I understand how that goes. When the wife is from one place, my wife's from Jersey. I moved to Jersey. I don't know if it's like Ontario, but let's go to Mike in Monroe. He's in Jersey. Mike, what's going on, my friend?
15: Gordon, good morning. I'm part of the Evan Roberts Coalition.
0: Ah!
15: After all the Oh, after all the dynasties have fallen.
0: Yes.
15: After all the greatest players are washed up.
0: Uh-huh.
15: And after we have 7-foot-tall NBA players shooting 3-pointers.
0: Yes.
15: And refusing to go and dribbling up the ball, the Knicks finally win.
0: Yes.
15: And the Knicks finally win.
0: How does it feel to be on the wrong side of history?
15: And the Knicks finally win with most of a team that's not even theirs that they didn't draft. So
0: no.
15: To me,
0: what does it matter? But how does it feel that you've now had proof that you are on the wrong side of history, Mike? Do you want to admit that you were wrong?
15: Listen, to me, this isn't even the NBA. This is when you got a 7-foot guy.
0: I believe it's the
15: dribbling
0: NBA.
15: Dribbling up the ball.
0: Yes, it's still the NBA.
15: Up threes, dribbling,
0: yes. Oh, Mike is spinning. Mike is spinning. It's okay, Mike. You had a good run. You had a good run. It was 53 years. And when things happen for 50 years in a row, there's some people that feel like it'll go on for another 50 years. It did not, though. You were looking good for a while, though, but you are on the wrong side of history, my friend. And now you got to watch everybody celebrate, except you. You're going to be like the cranky guy at the end of the block. Ah, don't go by that guy's house. He's a cranky old guy. Why is he so cranky? He picked the wrong teams. But everybody picked the same team. Everybody picked, except him. But why did he pick the other team? We don't know. He's a weird guy. Hugh is in Manalapan. Hugh, what's going on?
16: Good morning, Gordon. Thank you. Just want to say thank you to the Knicks. It was a great season. These young men were wonderful.
0: Mm-hmm.
16: You know, I know Mr. Dolan always spent money. He always tried to put the team together. But
0: yep.
16: You know, I mean, when the Rangers won, was 54 years, now 53 with the Knicks, and I've been there since Sugar Ray Richardson and Bill Cartwright. And,
0: yep.
16: And then Big Pat and. You know, they had some good teams, but they weren't always when they made it there, they weren't the best. They was at the Celtics or the Pistons or the Bulls or the Spurs. These guys, this is the best team. They were wonderful. Mike Brown, Leon Rose, these guys did great. You know, for us fans, we got to enjoy this because you never know what's going to happen again.
0: Right.
16: And
0: absolutely.
16: You know, but it was just they were the best team. You got all these young guys coming in the league and all of this, but
0: mm-hmm. They were the best
16: Brunson
0: team.
16: And Cat, they were the best.
0: Yep.
16: You know what? Your eyes don't lie to you. You know, when we lost to the Bulls, they were better. They were just better. These guys are the best. I want them. I'd like to see them keep it together. Get another one. You got to get another one.
0: Well,
16: this window's short.
0: I understand, but we just got the one. Can we enjoy the one first? And you know what's the beauty of it? You know, because if you're a Knicks fan that remembers losing to the Bulls, the Bulls always got you. You never got them. Even when you got to the finals, Jordan wasn't there. To get to see all-time points in a closeout game and Brunson and Jordan. This is our Jordan. And we have our championship. And look, maybe they'll win again next year. Maybe it'll be... I don't know. Imagine telling somebody back in 1973 the next time that the Knicks win a championship, there's going to be robots dancing in Manhattan. You know, it's like it's been a while. But enjoy it now. This is the days we dreamt of, but were never promised. And it's about to be a celebration that is going to be greater than any sports celebration in New York City or anywhere else. And it has only just begun because the Knicks are NBA champions. Say it as many times as you need to make it feel real. Thanks to all the callers. Thanks to Ray. Thanks to Nico. Chris McMonagle's coming up next. A busy day here on The Fan. Enjoy it, Knicks fans. You are NBA champs.
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20: 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The guy. Mr. Clutch. So down the stretch, he's going to have the ball.
18: Those who know.
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22: They've been incredibly locked in. Everybody is clicking on all cylinders. They can win it all.
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2: This was a team that was trying to figure out who they were as a team with the lineups. They were trying to figure out offensive systems. They were trying to get Mike Brown. Everybody was trying to figure it out.
18: You want Knicks? Why go anywhere else?
22: Mr. James Dolan live in studio.
23: We're going to raise the NBA championship.
0: That's the banner we want to raise. Yeah.
18: WFAN congratulates your 2026 NBA champions. For the biggest names, the biggest reaction,

0: Yes, sir! Is it morning? Are we awake? Did we just wake up or were we not gone to bed? Congratulations, New York City! A championship Sunday morning. I'm exhausted. I went to bed at 2:30. I'm sure the rest of you did better than that. As we got to witness last night, the New York Knicks win their first championship since 1973. Our first championship in this city since 2011-2012 Super Bowl. What we got to witness last night was the Knicks cap off one of the more improbable, incredible, historic, fantastic, unimaginable victories, as it doesn't get sweeter than this. So congratulations to all of you out there. Congratulations to whoever's up at 7 o'clock in the morning just trying to drink it all in. I mean, and that's what this is about. This is about staying with it as long as we can. And I'm glad it happened on a Sunday because you try and just drink it in all weekend long. We don't want to go to work. We don't want to start our day. We don't want to go back to what regular life is like because since that game ended last night until all through today, and it's not just me. We're going to have Evan and Tiki and Sean, and I believe the mayor is coming on with them to talk about the parade on Thursday as your New York Knicks did one of the more incredible. And, you know, Craig and I, obviously, we're on during the halftime. We're on during the postgame. And I just can't stop running everything over in my mind. And in the way the Knicks did this, and last night feels like a culmination. Last night also feels like its own standalone thing. Last night feels like Jalen Brunson. Last night feels like this entire Knicks team. Like it is a culmination of a group and a run. And I think the run is so important to why it's so special, why we're seeing videos of the streets of New York City at 3 o'clock in the morning, 4 o'clock in the morning, partying and singing. And yeah, probably some other things, but like this run is so special. And it was capped off by a game where the captain, Jalen Brunson, put on his cape when quite literally no one else played well. Like, there are moments, and we can get into them at 888-808-1019, and I'm not going to do a lot of talking today. I want to hear from you. We have plenty of time for this. This is going nowhere. We got the parade on Thursday. Craig and I will be with you on Tuesday. The rest of the, you know, we'll obviously Monday morning with the warm-up show and Boomer and Gio. We're going to be with you all week long celebrating this Knicks championship. It deserves more than a week. We'll have plenty of time for guys like me to wax poetic. I want everyone involved, so we're going to get to the calls early in this open right now. But, like, what Jalen Brunson did last night, 45 of the 94 points scored in the game. Think about that. 45 of the 94 points scored in a closeout game 5 on the road against the alien face of the league and the San Antonio Spurs, who every one of us, Knicks fan, Spur fan, everyone in between, believes are going to be a beast out west for a long time coming. He puts this team on his back when no one is playing well, when Karl-Anthony Towns is in foul trouble, getting fouled out, had a great first two games of the series, disappeared the rest of the way. Mikal Bridges, same thing. Nowhere to be found. Even OG Anunoby, the hero of game 4 and the signature moment of this run with that tip-in, outside of a couple key foul shots, and they missed them too, by the way. He did this practically all by himself in a run that exemplifies team. in a run that's about how they gelled, in a run about how everyone did their job, in a run that has so many different parts to it, it ended with the guy who started it. It ended with the free agent signing who nobody was happy about, who people mocked, who said he wasn't big enough to be a number one, who laughed at the sweepstakes of signing Jalen Brunson, who laughed at the idea that he could carry a team to a championship. In the final moments, in the final game, it was that superstar who was brought here to change things, who nobody knew. Leon Rose didn't know what he would become. He didn't know. His father didn't know what he would become. And to watch him take on this team, this group that we have fallen in love with, this group who's earned our love, this group who became something more than the sum of its parts to a degree we've never seen in the history of the NBA, arguably. In the end, it was him. In the end, when everything else was falling apart around him, he made sure that this run was capped off with a championship. And it's almost like two different distinct runs, really. This Knicks team was two different things. The beast of the East and then the clutch NBA final performer. They had these two, it feels like two distinct different teams. Because they have, you look at it, the dominance. Right? We've talked about it. After the first three games of that Atlanta Hawks series, they're down 2-1. They lose that game on the night of the NFL draft, our draft party, whole bit. And then they go on a 53-day winning streak of absolutely blowing the doors off of everyone in front of them. The last three wins against the Hawks, the sweeping of the 76ers, the sweeping of the Cavs in dominant fashion. Closeout games of 30, 40-point victories. Double-digit wins all over the place. Just, you know, the come-from-behind winning game one against the Cavs, but ultimately, this dominance. And I know for me, I thought going into the NBA Finals, we better see the same dominance, because if that slacks, this is a different opponent than the Cavs. This is a different opponent than the 76ers and the Hawks. Like, they better stay on this run all the way through, or this is going to be a very difficult series against an up-and-coming, very talented, with a superstar Spurs team who just knocked off the Thunder. And let's be honest, they transformed into something different because they weren't dominant. They're down 10 points in every game. They're down 29. They're down 15 last night. They're getting, you know, the first halves are ugly for the Knicks in multiple occasions. And it wasn't going as well for certain players, and the dominance wasn't there. And, and yet, in every one of these games, in the critical moments, they're the ones making the plays. Jalen Brunson's the one making the shot. OG Anunoby's the one crashing the boards. We saw Mitchell Robinson last night, a huge offensive rebound on a missed foul shot. But the sloppy play was there. Some of the things we feared were there. Missed foul shots. The inability for the secondary pieces who were so great. Shamet shooting 90% against the Cavs. He hit two shots in the entire NBA Finals. They did whatever needed to be done. This is the dominant run into the won't be denied. And it's a special group. It's an incredible run. It's a championship we will never forget. It's more than just winning the championship. It's more than just being crowned champions for the first time since 73, a Knicks franchise that's been lost in the wilderness for decades. It's more than even that. And that would be incredible. Just that alone would have us up till 3 o'clock in the morning. That alone would have us still awake, going looking for a bacon, egg, and cheese right now at 7 o'clock in the morning. If you find one, let me know. Honey! Make me a bacon, egg, and cheese. Anyway. Like, that would be enough. But the nature and how they did it, the different teams they needed to become along the way, and how they were able to do it at every time. And you listen to the Spurs talk, and yes, it's not our problem. We don't have to focus on it. But a lot of the talk coming from the series is going to be how the Spurs weren't ready. A lot of the talk in this series is going to be how the Spurs weren't able to close out. A lot of the talk is going to be how the Spurs didn't take the opportunity that they had to win a championship. And you know what? This is going to be the last time I say it because I don't give a damn. They might not be wrong. It does take two to tango. But that's what being a champion is. And there were moments throughout this series that a team needed to step up and make that critical play. And it was almost exclusively the Knicks. Almost exclusively. And so this morning, as we're either waking up or still waiting our last moments to hang on to last night before we go back to sleep, as we recognize this Knicks team is a champion and we watch, and I watched it all night long. I watched it multiple times over. I watched Jalen Brunson and his father embrace. I watched everyone get emotional. I watched Leon Rose, who deserves so much credit and is so much a part of this story, celebrate and actually hear him speak. You watch the owner who, whatever your issues with him, you can't help but feel good for a guy who's poured everything he could possibly pour into trying to bring in a championship to the New York Knicks. And to finally have it, to go through when I was a kid, and this is what it takes me back to. It takes us back. It's that long. It's that kind of generational gap that it takes you back to when you were a child. It takes me back watching Patrick Ewing, mouth agape, hugging, I believe it was Karl Anthony Towns, but I'm not sure right now. It's early in the morning. But watching Patrick Ewing embrace this Knick team and recognize that this is for him too. This is for him. This is for all of those players who've been there, the former Knick greats who have traveled with this team, embraced this team, been there on the sidelines as we've enjoyed watching them. John Starks and Allen Houston and Latrell Sprewell and Larry Johnson and Patrick Ewing. Patrick Ewing, Jalen Brunson without a championship. That's the guy who was brought here to change things, and he did, but he couldn't get this moment. He couldn't do it. And Jalen Brunson emerges into, and I don't know how much you care about this, I've had multiple people hit me up on social media about it. Jalen Brunson is the king of this city. Jalen Brunson has reached the level of immortality in this city. He does not have to do another thing. He does not have to win another game. He does not have to make another shot. He can retire off into the sunset. He could call it a career after last night. He is one of the great New York heroes of all time. He brought a championship to a place none of us ever thought a championship would come. He elevated this team and this franchise to a level we never thought we'd see. And when it mattered most, and when it was time to put an end to it, he stepped up in the second half of this game, really the whole game, but he stepped up and made every critical shot. He stepped up and put this team on his back. Because let's be honest, the juggernaut Knicks, the dominant Knicks who won 13 in a row, they were hardly seen in this series. A different Knick team emerged. A team that was going to find a way to win and would not be denied no matter how poorly they played. And Jalen Brunson in the final game stepped up and said, "We're not going back home unless it's to be on a parade float on Thursday." 888-808-1019. One of the great moments we have as sport fans, as certainly as Knicks fans, this is a great morning. So please, let's go. I'm going to get to the calls right now. Let's hear from you. What are you doing? Where were you last night? I apologize to those who had to watch Craig and Pete without me for a little bit. I was celebrating with my kids. I was watching that game. I'm trying to wake up the little guy who was in a deep sleep off of his 7th birthday party. Running around in the bowling alley all morning. He was tuckered out. And I was trying to wake him up, and we finally got him up. But as I was in my living room. My sister was in as well because she was here for my son's birthday. So I watched it with my family, my sister, my wife, my two kids. I made sure they were awake with me. And we got to watch those moments. I got to explain to them why they're fouling. Why are they fouling? Why are they giving us free throws? Because they have to stop the clock. Where were you? What have you been doing all morning? Are you just waking up to it now? What's today going to be like for you? What are we doing? What are we doing? I know what I'm doing. I'm going to be enjoying myself. I'm going to be sitting by the pool, and I'm going to be having WFAN on the radio and enjoying the party all day long. 888-808-1019. Let's get to the calls. We'll go through all the different stuff of the game again. I'm on for 2 hours. We got Evan Tiki and Sean coming up at 9. The mayor will join them then. I'm not sure exactly what time, Nico. Do you know what time the mayor is joining specifically, or just sometime during the show? I'm just waking up to all this, everybody. Okay, so I don't know if we have the time for the mayor, but he will join Evan and Tiki and Sean sometime in the 9 o'clock hour. I've got you till then. Let's celebrate. Let's go to Spencer in East Windsor. What's up, Spencer?
1: You know, Chris, I'm truly honored that you selected me as your first phone call because you know what a big Knicks fan you are. You need a tissue?
0: No, I'm good. Thank you.
1: Okay.
0: Do you?
1: No, I'm okay.
0: I need a slap in the face and a shot of espresso. That's what I need.
1: I tell you, I have an Egg McMuffin for you that looks and tastes exactly like tofu. So if you want that, I'll be happy to get that. Chris, my path to becoming a sports fan was not typical. It wasn't my dad, you know, sitting me down watching baseball games and taking me to games. My path to becoming a sports fan was first from the neighborhood kids who introduced me to baseball, grew up a baseball fan. My father and his brothers, they were music and arts guys. And when we would get together as a family, they liked to take out the sheet music, the violins and the saxophones, and they liked to play their chamber music together.
0: Okay.
1: It wasn't until graduate school that I found out my Uncle Dorian was a big Knicks fan. And from that, I decided to become an NBA fan. And that's going on about 30 years now. So when I talked to him yesterday, you know, like I really felt the emotion in his voice because, you know, we've been talking about basketball for so long. And Chris, I got to tell you, we both said succinctly, this day will probably never happen, especially at the time when Charles Dolan was throwing out Charles Oakley from Madison Square Garden. We thought that this day would never happen. And I did something yesterday that I don't normally do. I called my Uncle Dorian after 11:30, after the Knicks had won, and I could not believe that we were talking about a Knicks championship. Yep. He told me how, like in 1973, you know, he came to be a sports fan also on his own. He became a sports fan, you know, just from riding his bike in Rosedale, Queens, going to basketball courts, learning about the sport. And he watched the 70 and the 1973 championship on tape delay. It's a very cathartic moment, Chris. This is something that...
0: No, it's a culmination of...
1: We thought would never happen.
0: Yeah, no, years of suffering. Thank you for the call, Spencer, and enjoy.
1: Take care, Chris. Bye.
0: It's a culmination of years of frustration and struggle with this team. Let's be honest. There's a lot of reasons why this is special, right? Because this is the one team that unites us. I think that's, it's 100% accurate. No disrespect to any Net fans who are sleeping in this morning, I'm sure. This is the one team that unites us. There's no doubt about it. This is the one team that we all get behind. So that makes it special. It's also a team that, along with the Jets, to me, and I know the Mets haven't won in a long time either. Like, but this is a team and a franchise that, for lack of a better term, has felt cursed in many ways. In a sport, and I say this a lot, and this is where it's different than the Jets and the Mets. For a long time, this is the sport where half the league gets into the playoffs. And they've been futile in so many ways. And they've brought in, I mean, everyone you could possibly imagine to try and turn this thing around, and it never worked. It never worked. From Larry Brown to Isaiah Thomas to Phil Jackson to Mike D'Antoni to, you know, Carmelo Anthony has the run briefly with that team. But, I mean, from Jeff Van Gundy on, for 20-plus years, 25 years, a quarter century, this was a team who could get nothing right. Nothing right. It's not like, hey, they put together a really good team and had some runs. They weren't the 90s. The 90s are forever ago. So, like, this is a franchise and a team that not only just didn't win, they could do nothing right. They hardly ever gave us any quality whatsoever. A team to get behind, a team to fall in love with, a team like it hardly happened in 25 years. And then when this team started with hiring Leon Rose, with bringing in Tibbs, who I think deserves a lot of credit today. Yes, his departure and Mike Brown's hire is a huge reason for the success and ultimately why we're having a championship party today. No doubt. It doesn't happen without him saying goodbye. It also doesn't happen without him saying hello. So Leon Rose to Thibodeau to Julius Randle's emergence from a disappointing player to a all-star player. And then when Jalen Brunson signed here as a free agent and changed everything, to the Josh Hart trade, to the OG Anunoby trade, which I've gone over a million times as I think a almost as important a moment as bringing in Jalen Brunson, the Karl Anthony Towns trade, the Bridges trade, all of it, all the tough decisions that Leon Rose made, and everyone I bring up, a large portion of the fan base disagreed with aggressively. Aggressively. Maybe not the hiring of Tibbs initially. Outside of that, every other move. Jalen Brunson was mocked for coming here as someone who could possibly help them win a championship. OG Anunoby was a solid player, but to trade away quickly and to trade away RJ Barrett, most Knicks fans didn't like it and screamed, well, why didn't you weren't willing to do this for Mitchell, but you'll do it for OG Anunoby? Mikal Bridges, how many first-round picks? Excuse me, how many? Our second superstar is Soft Cat. That's who, of all the years waiting to go trade and bring in a superstar player, you go with Soft Karl Anthony Towns? All of these decisions, including firing Tibbs and hiring Mike Brown. Oh, wow, Mike Brown. You got rid of the best coach this franchise has seen since Van Gundy, a guy who's brought them to the Eastern Conference Finals for the first time in a quarter century, and you did it so you could bring in Mike Brown? That was the reaction for a lot of the fan base in all of those moves. And Leon Rose didn't care what we thought. Leon Rose knew what he was doing, and he's now the best executive in this city, and he has built a team that we will love forever. 888-808-1019. We'll take a quick break. We'll come back with more of your calls, and I'll shut up from this point on, and we'll take a lot more of your calls as we get you till 9 o'clock. Evan and Tiki and Sean will come your way then, and I am told that the mayor will join them soon after 9 a.m., so make sure you're locked in right here on The Fan. For the first time in 53 years, the New York Knicks are champions. 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
4: 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The Frazier.
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0: I love them all. They have been ready from day one. And not just our top five, but 1 through 18 have been ready for day one. You guys saw it. We called on different guys at different times. And every time we called on somebody, they stepped up. So I love my players, love the organization. But more importantly, let's go New York.
1: There he is. There's Coach Brown. I mean, outside of the who let the dogs out thing, which I could have lived without. Just the orchestrator of the greatest run we've seen in New York sports. I mean, what an incredible job. And I talked about this a little bit yesterday on the show. Like, throughout the year, it didn't feel like this. Throughout the year, while I think it was a good enough season where, you know, the we weren't ready to throw him out necessarily. Like, it wasn't like, oh my God, he's doing an awful job, what a disastrous hire. But I think throughout the regular season, there were things that we were told that he was going to change and why we needed this change and why Tibbs had to go and why he's going to, and why Mike Brown's the new head coach. And one of them was getting Brunson and Cat to play together. And like, that didn't happen until a week before the playoffs when they started running the two-man game. Like, throughout this entire season, it was an up-and-down year. They started out fairly well. Right? They had they win the first five? They won, like, right out the gate they played well, and then they went into a little bit of a slump. But then they played well for a while. They won the Emirates Cup, obviously beating the San Antonio Spurs. And I wonder how much that's actually going to get play in all this. I'm sure the NBA is going to try and play it up because they're going to want to put that into some historic context on the relevance of the cup. Both teams, it was the rematch of the NBA Finals and a rematch of the winner as well. You know, it ended up being the same story told. But after that, they go into a long lull of not playing well. We're talking about the starting five's lack of cohesiveness in March, like, which was amazing because that's ended up becoming who they were. But like, it was always, hey, he's got a mandate to be better than Tibbs in the playoffs. That's it. Who cares about this? Who cares about this game? Who cares about that game? We said it consistently. I remember telling Craig all the time. I'm tired of saying it. I'm tired of saying, oh, it's just another, it's just a Wednesday night game in January. I was like, why are we not? We never said that under Tibbs. We never just came on the radio the next day and said, yeah, I know they lost by 15 to a lousy Washington team, but like, it's just a Wednesday in January. And it was always, it's going to be decided on how he plays, how they play in the postseason. They better get to the NBA Finals or it was a mistake. And down 2-1 to Atlanta, I wasn't that excited. And then from that moment on, the adjustment he made with running the offense through Cat, something clicked for this team. And not only just that, everything clicked. It felt like that adjustment not only impacted that aspect of the game, and that adjustment was a good, you know, nuance and helped them get to different things and, like, you know, kind of open that series for them offensively. It changed who they were fundamentally, that adjustment. It was almost like this adjustment not only impacts all of the surrounding things that this one adjustment makes, it also impacted them in the ability to make any adjustment. Like, it was almost like they said, hey, we made this adjustment, so now we know if we need to do anything, we'll figure it out. We need to play Alvarado and Brunson together for the first time all year in the fourth game of the NBA Finals down 20 points. We'll do that. Like, it's just, it was amazing. It's absolutely amazing. And Coach Brown deserves so much credit. I don't care what anybody says. And I don't know who would say, you know, I get a bunch of people on social media, oh, another bad start, down 10 points in the first quarter. Tell me how great this coach is again. I mean, I actually got people to say that. I mean, people are insane. Coach Brown did an incredible job. Everyone associated with this franchise has done an incredible job, including the fans. And let's get back to you. 888-808-1019. Keith in Brooklyn. What's up, Keith? How we doing on this Sunday morning?
2: Hey, man, listen. I haven't slept at all.
1: That's right.
2: Up. When I saw it, when it said when it said that we won, and I'm looking at the champ, and I'm looking at the celebration, you know, they giving the thing and stuff, it didn't sink in. I picked up my son from work. I'm riding. Then me and him start talking about the, like, I start running around talking about we got one. We got one, y'all. We got one. And I'm tired of people talking about Brunson this, Brunson that. Listen, man, we got one. That's all that matters. But you know what we got? Brunson went to bed and said, you know what, man? I'm tired of this, man. When I come back to New York, we come back to parade. Yep. We have our own. Everybody talking about we need a LeBron, we need Giannis. No, we got our own Jordan. But he only 6'2 and can't jump high. We got Jordan. Yeah. We got our own Jordan. And people don't understand that. And history, they listen, Shaq and Kobe went 15-1. We went 14-3. 14-3. We have the highest point differential ever in NBA history, 180 points more. Yeah. We 29 points down.
1: Yep.
2: History. Everything is historic.
1: No.
2: There's nothing nobody could say about it. And that guy that came on before talking about the Brooklyn and all that, listen, Evan the Hater, the Nets should be in Jersey. And I tell all my friends, hold on, bro. I got friends all over in Houston and the Spurs and all they keep talking. I said, listen, New York Knicks is the only team in New York that everybody loves. Westchester, Long Island, parts of Jersey.
1: They are the team that unites us.
2: This is our win. Yep. This is our win. They can't take it from us. So they could talk what they want to talk. They could get all crazy. They could complain. And you know what's crazy about everything? That finally sold in. Brown told him, like, look, you 7'1", 280. I don't need you shooting threes all the time. Get out there and catch blocking shots. But Brunson, we got our own Jordan. We got our own Jordan, y'all. And he made history.
1: There's
2: Go ahead, bro.
1: Go ahead, bro. Thank you very much, man. Enjoy the rest of your day. Enjoy this. I don't know if he's Jordan. Like, I don't want to try and make it. Let's not take it to a level where we feel like we have to come back from it. Let's just say what he is. And what he is a guy who just carried this team to a championship. There's no doubt about it. And, you know, you're right. This team, and that's the other part of it. Like, I don't care what anybody says. I said it last Saturday. A lot of people were, you know, getting on me. This goes down as an all-time great team. It goes down as an all-time great team. You cannot take it away from them. They went 14-3, as you said, right? So, like, they 16-3, and it was 15-1. After game three of the NBA, since the NFL draft and going down 2-1 to Atlanta, they were 15-1. 15-1. And they did it in dominating fashion, and they did it in execution down the stretch and come from behind victories. They did it winning every single game on the road. I mean, Is it an 8 or 9 game road winning streak in the playoffs? They're the underdog when this series starts. They win all 3 games in San Antonio. All 3 games. I don't care what anybody says. This is an all-time team. This is up there with any team you want to mention. This is up there with the 86 Celtics. This is up there with the Showtime Lakers. This isn't just, oh, let's compare them to the, you know, the Detroit Piston team because they didn't have a superstar. They do have a superstar. I don't know if I'm ready to call him Michael Jordan just yet, as David was there. Or Keith, rather, excuse me. But, like, they are now in that pantheon of great teams, and certainly in New York, because this run was incredible. The dominance we saw. 15-1. The New York Knicks went through the NBA playoffs 15-1 in the last 16 games played. They lost one road playoff game the entire run. And they were 16-3 overall. It's incredible. It's incredible. Let's go to David from Sunset Park. What's up, Dave?
3: Hey, Chris. Love the show. You had me almost crying during your monologue.
1: Oh, thank you. Yeah, no, listen, it's that kind of thing. It's that kind of emotional. It's that kind of moment right now at 7 o'clock in the morning at 7:44. We're getting silly with it.
3: Well, it's not silly, man. I mean, we're contemporaries. I'm like you. I remember the 90s Knicks. And,
1: yep.
3: Man, this game was a throwback to that, right? When's the last time you saw an NBA game where
1: I know
3: you had the score like this? The defense, I'll give, right? And the refs were giving them the leeway to play. I killed them the whole series, but I think they definitely let them play physical. And, of course, I can't complain because we won, right? But,
1: yes.
3: Man, this story, I don't think you could write a story like this, right? How Shakespearean is this story? Mm. When you look at all the connections and then you look at all the backstories of each character, you could almost make a Netflix series out of this, you know, when you look at each player. And that's why, I mean, just the character and you know, the IQ dripping from this team. You got to love this Knicks team. I agree with you. This is an all-time team, man. They did the impossible because, you know, for 30-plus years, I wanted to believe in the Knicks, and I did. But every game, and even at the end of this, I wasn't sure it was happening. And, man, Brunson, that dude, he deserves a lifetime contract.
1: That's it.
3: I think they got to sign him lifetime contract, man.
1: David, thank you for the call, man. No, he can never wear another uniform ever again. He is a Knick. He is a Knick. And just watching him and his father and, you know, this is why I came to New York to deliver this championship and to play where my father played. And to have him do it in the manner he did it. No, he is he's an all-timer. He is up there with any, outside of, you know, the quote-unquote homegrown players, because again, he did have a career before coming to the Knicks, but so did Mark Messier, and he is beloved in this town because he did what Jalen Brunson did. He came in here and brought a championship. And, I mean, every bit as impactful. I know he had the guarantee and the hat trick and everything, but, like, this is as impactful. He is the king of New York right now. There is no doubt. He is our guy. He's our superstar. He's our Mr. Clutch. He's our champion. There's nothing else to say. And the manner in which he does it. I mean, I asked Nico to find it. Let me know if you could find it, Nico. The great Nico, though, ladies and gentlemen, hanging out with us all day long after with us yesterday, rocking out as he's a Knick fan. We'll let him give his thoughts on the championship as well a little bit. But the soft, unassuming, just like we said, superstar nobody believed in, 6'2", can't really run, can't really jump, and yet his ability, his footwork is unrivaled. And his timing, his ability to pause at the right moment to get a shot off, it's astounding to watch him go to work. It is a thing of beauty to watch him put on a masterclass of how to create space, how to keep defenders off rhythm, how to be able to get his shot off. Like, it's crazy. Wemby, they were talking about on the broadcast, Wemby could stand, any time Wemby wanted to, he could just stand there, square up, and take a shot, and just shoot it over everybody. Brunson has to work hard to get a shot up against any other player in the NBA. And yet he does it in a manner, and he gets to the rim and is able to put up these layups and contort his body in a manner that shields him from the defender. It is incredible to watch. And last night, again, the Knicks scored 94 points in Game 5 of the NBA Finals to clinch their first victory and first championship since 1973. He scored 45 of the 94 points. He was the team last night. Nobody else. And he's been questioned since he got here. And there are moments that we're going to treasure watching that postgame. Right? There's moments where we're going to say, that's right, screw you. And we would have handled it so much differently if we were them. We would tell every one of those, whoever doubted us, to stick it. And Jalen Brunson asked last night in the postgame about all of the controversy, about everyone who doubted him, from Becky Hammon to anybody else who said, listen, he's not Isaiah Thomas, he's not Steph Curry, and those are the only two best players on any team at their size to win a championship. The Knicks will never win a championship if their best player is Jalen Brunson. That has been the talking point since the day he got here. And a lot of the time, it was said with snickering, and it was said with mocking, and it was said with disrespect, quite frankly. And last night, he had an opportunity to tell the entire world to stick it. And this was his response when asked the question.
4: Now that you're an NBA champion, what's your message for people saying that you're not a 1A guy?
5: I didn't respond to them then. I'm damn sure not going to respond to them now.
1: Oh. Oh. That just gave me goosebumps. It really did. That's class. It is telling everybody to stick it without saying it. It's the perfect answer. I went about my business then, and I'm not addressing it now. That is, I didn't address them then, I'm not going to address them now. He came here as someone who wasn't good enough, who wasn't going to be able to do this, who couldn't even get them to the second round of the playoffs if he's your best player, let alone win an NBA championship. And last night, when his team was kind of out of gas, when his team was running out of answers for a team that had answers at every turn, when OG Anunoby was in foul trouble and not doing much, when Karl-Anthony Towns had disappeared since Game 2, when Bridges had disappeared since Game 2. Last night, that non-1A player who would never bring a championship to the Knicks put on his cape, scored 45 points of the team's 94, and willed his team to its first championship in 53 years. And then he sat there with an ability to tell the whole world to stick it and said, nah, I'm good. It's the stuff of legend. Pete and Merrick, what's up, Pete?
6: Hey, just leaving Dick's Sporting Goods. There's a huge line over here.
1: I'm sure there is.
6: Oh, this is great. Oh, absolutely. Hey, first things first, aside from recognizing the team, let's recognize our friends at NYPD that kept us safe overnight. You know, we have a mutual friend, Lieutenant Bobby, big Knicks fan, right? Oh. So let's, So, I haven't slept, man. I'm ready to go. Hey, listen, something I want to talk about and something I've been thinking about is that there's a parallel between this team and the 96 Yankees. Okay. You know, if you really think about it, right? Showalter to Torrey, right? Yeah. You go Thibodeau to Mike Brown, Captain Clutch, right? You know, I mean, let's just hope that, we see a run like they did, but we're just going to enjoy today.
1: Absolutely. I'm with you, and thank you for the call, Pete, and I'm with you. Big shout out to the NYPD and everybody else who was a part of trying to keep everything safe last night. And naturally, they were probably, I've seen some videos of buses and stuff. For the most part, most of the videos are the streets of Manhattan just celebrating. That's what I've seen so far. There's always going to be some bad apples. And of course, you know, shout out to, again, anyone, NYPD or anybody else out there trying to keep the streets safe last night and moving forward. Who knows how long this party goes on till Thursday when the parade. But I've seen videos of everybody in song. I've seen videos of the people crowd surfing. Everyone wants to be a part of this party, man. And again, this city, this team unites us like no other. Now, do I think this team could become a special group and do special things moving forward? Maybe. But today's not the day for that. Today's not the day to wonder how much more they can give us. Today's the day to appreciate what they've already given us. That's what today is about. It's not about how much more we can squeeze out of the stone. Because, honestly, they've given us enough. They've given us enough. All of them. All of them. Obviously, Brunson mainly. But OG Anunoby, that's that tip, that play now is cemented in New York lore. That moment, that tip-in, the end of this, the whole sequence, the end of game four, but that moment is forever solidified as one of the great sport moments ever. It's the helmet catch. It's Reggie Jackson's three home runs. It's whatever moment is your personal favorite, that's up there with any of them. The shot heard around the world, I don't care. And they cemented that last night, and they gave us so much in this run. So much, something we will never forget. The kid in me, again, and I, the Knicks for some reason really do take me back because there's this long gap of not having it. There's this long gap. But it takes me back when the Knicks were everything in this city. When I was a kid, going to elementary school, right? Like kid, elementary school, early 90s. I'm born in 83. So from like 10 to 14, 10 to 15, that area. Everything was Knicks. Everything was Patrick Ewing. Everything was John Starks. Nobody talked about Derek Jeter. Like, that was a couple years later, but yeah, you know, it came soon in 96, I guess. But, like, it was, like, when I was in elementary school, the Trapper Keepers were New York Knick Trapper Keepers. The Starter Jackets were New York Knick Starter Jackets. I walked into my kindergarten class, and there was a full-size 7-foot cutout of Patrick Ewing, who we needed to say hello to every morning. Now, that just might have been my crazy kindergarten teacher, but that was like the Knicks were it. Everyone was into it. The girls were into it. The boys were into it. It was the Knicks and that

0: because of the long gap of ineptitude, it takes, it's a very emotional and a very, it takes you back. It's a very emotional, nostalgic, thank you, I knew I'd get it eventually. It's a very nostalgic kind of feel because it's been a long time since we felt this way about a nickname. It's been a long time. And watching all of them be part of it was special too. Watching John Starks throw his hands around and be all pissed off when Wemby doesn't get the flagrant on the closeout or whatever, just going through these runs with these guys being part of it. It's special, man. It's special. And we'll have plenty of time to get through all that and Wemby and the closeout and the foul, but none of it matters right now. We have all week to get to all the different plays. Craig and I will be with you at 2 o'clock. We'll have all that time. Today's about celebrating a championship. But if you anything you want to talk about, you want to talk about specific plays, the refereeing, which I thought was fair in this game in particular, up and maybe besides that one moment where they protected their superstar, they protected Wemby on a couple of occasions in this game, but they couldn't protect him enough. They couldn't stop that for the first time in 53 years, the New York Knicks are NBA champions. 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
0: We're hanging out with Knicks legend Walt Clyde Frazier.
2: Brunson, he's the guy. Mr. Clutch. So down the stretch, he's going to have the ball.
1: Those who know, know.
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5: Here comes Fox, 5 seconds remaining. Fox to Wemby. Wemby tries a three, puts it up, off the mark, Ananobi the rebound. It's over! It's over! Knick fans, this is not a dream. Your long, long wait has ended. Go ahead and cry. After 53 years, the Knicks are finally NBA champions once again.
6: Oh, we did change. We changed, everyone. Oh, listening to Breen. We did an incredible job. I think that's a really good broadcast, Jefferson and Legs as well. I just think it's a good, solid broadcast. And to listen to Mike Breen get to call that final NBA championship moment. What a great day to be a Knick fan. What a great morning. Hello, everyone. How are we doing? Are we still awake or are we just waking up? Because we all want to be a part of it. And you could be a part of it here on The Fan all day long. We're going to be talking Knicks championship. Evan and Tiki and Sean will be with you at 9 o'clock. So I got you for one more hour. And then at 9 o'clock, sometime in that 9 o'clock hour, should be right close to the hour, they will have the mayor on. They will go through, I'm imagining, talking about the parade coming on Thursday. It's been announced that the Knick Championship Parade will be Thursday. So we've got plenty of time to celebrate between now and then. As the New York Knicks are the 2026 NBA champions. It's still unbelievable to say. It's unbelievable to say. It's unbelievable to think. And there's so much to get into, far more than I can get into in just these 2 hours. We'll have all week long to do it. But it's just a special group, man. It's a special team. It's an all-time team, too. It's not like they did it with such an exclamation point. They did it running through the tape, man. Like what they became, the long winning streak, they're the best fourth quarter team, as Craig was saying last night in the post game show. They're the best fourth quarter team in the history of basketball. I mean, it never stopped. It never stopped. Whatever they needed to get done, they got done. Big offensive rebound from Mitch. And then the thing about this series too, and particularly the last two games, they didn't even play that well. They didn't even play that well. To come from behind and win an NBA Finals game against a team like the Spurs and Wemby. For that to do that and still make the critical mistakes that they made down the stretch, whether it was the bad offensive possessions or it was the turnovers or it was, you know, just still playing sloppy basketball, the missed layup, the inability to box out. Like so many different things happened in that game four that they still won. It's remarkable. And then last night, again, the Spurs came out and were the better team for the first half. It was a miracle. We were talking about

0: at halftime. It was a miracle they're only down five. And you knew only being down five was the Knicks are in great shape for the second half because that's what they do. And Jalen Brunson is an absolute New York icon. He is, if you care about such things, the king of New York. There is no debate about it. It's not even a question. That performance last night is an all-time performance. 45 points in a closeout game? When the rest of the team scores 49? Cats fouled out? OG in foul trouble all night? Everybody passing up on every stinking shot? How many shots went up after a pump fake? I mean, like, it was just... The offensively, they were just in a real funk the last couple of games outside of the epic run. And that was more on the Spurs. And you got Wemby walking off the court, not shaking hands. You got Wemby talking about how they dominated most of the series. You get Wemby talking about what a learning experience it was. Well, it was a learning experience, all right. The Knicks learned how to be champions, and I didn't think we'd ever learn that lesson. And you learned how to be fans of a champion, which we hadn't seen in a long time. So let's get back to the calls. McMonagle here with you for another hour as we take you till 9 o'clock. Evan Tiki and Sean will come your way. And again, Mayor Mamdani will be on with them, and we'll be discussing the parade on Thursday and anything else. And obviously, they'll be with you to celebrate the championship, too, as right here, the only place for Knick fans. WFAN, we got you all day long. Don't turn the dial. Whatever you're doing, wherever you're going, whatever you're doing, hanging by the pool. It's supposed to be another hot one today, right? We're looking at, it's going to get up to the high 80s today. If you got an opportunity to just relax, enjoy yourself, make yourself a Tom Collins. I don't know. And listen to the fan all day long. 888-808-1019. Let's go to Joseph in Rockville Center. What's up, Joe?
1: C-Mac. Let's go. You have to hit the pillow, my man. Still enjoying this one.
0: Who isn't? Let's enjoy it. We're going to enjoy it for a long time.
1: Not as fortunate as you as a Mets fan. So first question is, I've never been to a parade. So any tips on going to the parade on Thursday? And then lastly, where do you view OG's tip now that we can debate it?
0: Yeah.
1: You know, since they closed it out, you know, where would you put that up in regards to New York sports history? Go ahead, take it.
0: Yeah, and thank you for the call and enjoy it, brother. Enjoy the parade if you're going. I don't know if there's any tips. Enjoy yourself. It's a long day, so don't overdo it. Be careful, be safe. There's not really anything I have more than that, to be totally honest with you. I only went to one. I did not go. I went to 09 when I was older. I didn't go to any of the championship parades prior to that for the New York Yankees, or I didn't go to any Giant ones either. Just the 09 parade, and it was a great day. So as far as like parade, I don't know. We don't know how. I don't know. It's been a long time. I wish I had a better answer for you on the tips of the parade. I don't. Just enjoy yourself. And then as far as the OG tip, yeah, it's up there. It's... I've been thinking about it. I have to put, for me, I think anything else is debatable. I might put even others ahead of it because it wasn't the closeout game. To me, the Tyree helmet catch is without question number one. I think that's ahead of it. They beat the undefeated Patriots. They beat the undefeated Patriots. That goes on to be, without question, the greatest team in NFL history. They win that game. It's not even a discussion. The Patriots with Belichick and Brady, think of how obnoxious it is now, the Belichick and Brady conversation. greatest coach quarterback ever. I know he goes on to win one without Belichick, so it has another wrinkle. But think if you had the two of them have another championship and a perfect season to dethrone the 72 Dolphins. Like, that would make them the greatest team. That would have been the greatest team in NFL history. And they stopped them. And Eli getting out of the arms of the sack and throwing it up in the middle of the air, the helmet catch. Like, to me, the helmet catch is still probably the most insane, incredible signature moment of a championship. But this is anything else you want to say? Like, any other moment, the Manningham catch in that second Super Bowl is a great moment and an incredible play. Obviously, Reggie Jackson's three home runs to cap off a championship to beat the Dodgers and bring a championship back to the Yankees for the first time since the early 60s. Living in the moment, that tip is right there with any of them outside of that. Outside of that, I don't think there's enough. I mean, the shot heard around the world sends them to the World Series. Aaron Boone's home run beats the Red Sox in the ALCS. They go on to lose the World Series. Those moments in 2001 World Series, back-to-back nights, down 2-0 in the bottom of the ninth, to have two-run home runs hit by Tino and Brocious and Mr. November, they lose that World Series. In the moment, the next morning after the Scott Brocious home run, I'm probably saying that's the greatest moment to do it in back-to-back nights. But ultimately, the signature moment of that series is Luis Gonzalez's little bloop single over Jeter's head. So this is right up there. That moment is right up there. And I'll tell you, it's right up there with Here Comes Willis Reed. Like, it's an insane, incredible moment. It needs to be immortalized somewhere, whether it's a statue or something. I don't know. Because that was a great moment. And honestly, I was talking about this yesterday with my guy, Michael Carver, of Betting Weekly Live on the Bet Rivers Network. I thought OG was going to be the MVP. The only way that Brunson could steal the MVP away from OG Anunoby was to have an incredible performance where he put the team on his back and won the closeout game. And that's exactly what happened. That's exactly what happened. John in Center Reach. What's up, John?
2: Hey, C-Mag. Big fan. Thanks for taking the call.
0: Thank you for making it. What's up? How are we doing on this championship Sunday morning?
2: I'm doing fantastic. Look, I'm a big Knicks fan, but I will say that usually my fandom gets dwarfed by the Giants and Yankees, big baseball, big football fan. But this was infectious. I think one of the reasons it's so infectious, and I know you don't forget it, but a lot of people do, is that we were a laughingstock. I mean, we couldn't get free agents to come to New York City, Madison Square Garden. Yeah. People dream about selling out Madison Square Garden, and we couldn't get people to come. The only way that anyone was thinking about it was to save the Knicks' pathetic franchise. That's how they were going to come, is to save the franchise.
0: Yep.
2: It's why it's so good. It's why it feels so good today.
0: There's no doubt about it, and thank you for the call. And I talked about this yesterday, too. Think about it. Think about how many, right, how many superstars came here in another uniform, dropped 40 or 50 in the Garden, and then talked about how great the city is and the building is and it's the mecca of basketball. They never wanted to come here. They never wanted to put on the Knick uniform, but they loved coming to the building, kicking the crap out of the Knicks, having an all-time night, scoring whatever, and then after the game talking about, well, how great the building is and how great the city is and it's the mecca of basketball. And it started to change with this team. And that's why, like, it's a process, too. And that's what's great about this. And we talk so much about this going into the series that the Spurs didn't have this process. The Spurs kind of just jumped right to being one of the better teams in the NBA. And here they are in the finals. They got past the Thunder. Thunder were banged up a little bit, but still incredible win. Here they are, poised to win their first championship kind of out of nowhere. While the Knicks, it has been a grind, even with this group, and they've had the trials and tribulations, and they've lost the big games, and they've watched the ball go off the back iron 10 feet in the air to come back down right through, nothing but net. Like, we've had all those moments, and it goes back for a while. And I remember I'm pretty sure it was 2 years ago, because the Knicks have played well against the Nuggets over the last couple of years. and Jokic was the MVP. The Joker was the MVP, and he came to the Garden, and the Knicks absolutely kicked the crap out of the Nuggets that night and won by, you know, I don't know, double. It was like a 20-point victory. Easy game, benches cleared in the fourth. And in the post game, I remember Jokic talking about how tough and good the Knicks are. How tough and good the Knicks are. And I remember thinking to myself, it's been a long time since a MVP, a champion, came into the Garden and got his ass kicked and talked about how good the Knicks are. It's usually they come in after spurning them in the offseason and in free agency, coming in, kicking the crap out of the Knicks, and then talking about how great the city and the building are. And that's like, I recognize that as a moment of change. I didn't know it was the beginning of a run to ultimately capturing the first title since 73, but I knew that the Knicks were building something different. And I knew the Knicks weren't going to be the walkover anymore. And Jalen Brunson, huge part of that. I think Tibbs, and there'll be time to give Tibbs his props, he's a part of this. Moving on from him is another part of it, totally fair, but bringing him in, part of it. And they started to change things. And we started to feel differently about this team, and it began that build. And the build is important, and the build is what makes, is part of what makes today special. The build is what's part of what makes today special. And it's just like this run, and not just this run through the postseason, and not just this run through this season, this run that started in 2020, 2021, where it started with Tibbs, it started with Leon Rose, it started with Julius Randle. Like, it's okay to give him some props too. It started with Julius Randle coming over here pretty much as a guy they signed with an expiring contract who they could hopefully move at the in midseason. That was like why he was here. And then he kind of emerged as an all-star player. Him and Tibbs and that team got them to the playoffs that year. They lost to the Hawks in an ugly series, but like that was the beginning of it. You could start and trace this all the way back to then. When the Knicks started to emerge out of what had been a two-decade doldrum of being the dregs of the NBA. And it's culminated in one of the greatest runs and championships we've ever seen. It's an all-time team. It's an all-time team Leon Rose put together. It's an all-time team. And we have an all-time superstar, an all-time New York City icon, and an all-time memorable performance. Let's go to John in Mount Arlington. What's up, John?
3: Hey, Chris, how you doing? Congrats good, to you, to all the Knicks.
0: Thank you.
3: Good, good. All the Knicks fans, shout out to my dad, brother-in-law, and buddies who are Knicks fans. So I'm one of the two Nets fans besides Evan Roberts, but I have a special connection to this team. I'm a diehard Villanova fan. I've been a fan for 30-plus years. I knew that Brunson was going to be this good. I just, watching him in college, it was something special. He would go down to the paint. He would back down 7-2 guards, get his shot. I really think that Jay Wright has his fingerprints on this team. It's not about, you know, so much him, but just like the way they play, the attitude. I've seen it since, you know, Brunson came to the Wildcats back in, you know, 2000, whatever, 15 it was, but there's so many similarities. They play so hard. I never thought I'd be this emotional as a Nets fan for the Knicks. Like, it's just amazing. I'm so happy for everyone. They got it done. Brunson is the god. Congrats to all you guys. It's great. It's amazing.
0: Yeah, it is, and thank you for the call. It is amazing. And Brunson, what he did last night, and honestly, I think he didn't have a great series. And I can't help but think of the two different aspects of this run. There's the dominance through the East, and then there's the ability to do whatever it takes to win in the NBA Finals. Like, it felt like two different distinct teams. And maybe it continued, even though the wins weren't dominant, they did win game one by double digits. They won game one by 10. It was closer than that, and they pulled away late with some foul shots and stuff. But, like, it felt like two different runs. where they just dominated the Eastern Conference. They won 13 consecutive games, or 11 going into the NBA Finals. They were beating everybody by, you know, double digits. And yes, there was the comeback in the game one of the Eastern Conference Finals. But ultimately, I mean, they were just, and the closeout games, 30, 40 points. I mean, just jokes, jokes. We're gonna laugh at Kenny Atkinson forever for saying that, you know, analytically, we won two of the first three. Like, what, you know, all the craziness he was talking, because they didn't know how to handle this Knicks team who was just bulldozing people. And then you get to the NBA Finals, and through the first two games, Cat was still playing really well and embarrassed Wemby and was the player of the first two games, arguably. And OG Anunoby still playing great, and he has the great tip and everything, and he was still playing very well, putting up 30 points. And but it just, they're down double digits in every first half, right? Brunson's really not playing all that well. The role pieces, who were absolutely a huge story in the dominance of the first three rounds, Shamet can't hit a shot after shooting 90% from three in the Eastern Conference Finals. Deuce McBride, again, is hardly playing. We see multiple times, we see Huck Porty hit multiple games in the series. We saw Clarkson be forced to come in. They're playing Jose Alvarado and Brunson on the floor at the same time, which they hadn't done all year. They're grasping for anything to figure out how to stop the Spurs from kicking their ass in multiple times in this series. So, like, today's not about the Spurs, but when Wemby says, you know, we dominate a lot of the series, like, he's not entirely wrong, and that's what makes, like, it feels like two distinct runs. The Knicks were dominant through the East, and then the Knicks, even while being dominated for a lot of the NBA Finals, did whatever it took to win the games. They went from dominance to salvation experts. It's incredible. I've been calling them water because they've played like they've been able to fit into whatever mold they needed to fit into to win that game. And it was just through the East, the dam had broke, and that water was just a friggin' tsunami, all just engulfing the entire Eastern Conference. And then the NBA Finals, that water became an eye drop, and they were just dropping driplets wherever they needed to make sure they came out on top. It's one of the great runs, one of the great teams, one of the more fun, likable, incredible groups that we've had. This is a core four type team. And I know the core four team won a bunch of championships, and we don't have to necessarily relate everything to the Yankees. I know I get accused of that, and I hear you. But, like, it's that kind of group. It's a special group. We remember the group forever. We remember the group forever. And it's different than football because it's like, it's just the five of them on the floor at the same time. And yes, it's in a complete roster, but so much of it is the key figures in this series and how they played together. Just an all-time championship that we are celebrating this morning. There's no doubt about it. All right, let's break. We'll come back. We'll continue to take your calls, and we'll get you to Evan, Tiki, and Sean, and the mayor to talk about the parade coming up at 9 o'clock right here on The Fan. And stay locked in all day. Do yourself a favor. The celebration is not going anywhere on this Sunday morning. 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
25: The Larry O'Brien Trophy is back in New York. The Knicks are champions. For everything orange and blue, keep it right here on The Fan.
26: Those are my brothers for life. We have a bond that will never be broken. Obviously, we, you know, won a championship together. This one obviously takes the cake. But those are my brothers, man. I wouldn't want to go into a game with anybody else, but, you know, besides them by my back. So I love those guys. And we're going to be friends and brothers for a lifetime.

Oh, there's no more crying. There were some tears of joy last night listening to Josh Hart, who had his moments in this series where it could have went the other way, man. Was he bad at the end of game four? But a double-double last night, 11 rebounds. He is part of the glue that has brought this team together. There is no doubt. He is part of the fabric. He is, along with everyone else associated with this team, golden in New York City, as they are now champions. And Josh Hart's part of it. Josh Hart's that guy, right? Who could play with those 90s Knicks? Which one of these guys could play with you? You know, and ladies and gentlemen, we're talking to John Starks. Hey, John, which one of these players could be on your 90s physical like team? Josh Hart. Right? That's Josh Hart. The ability to be that guy who could do everything. He can impact the game without having to score. He can get rebounds. He can get assists. He plays

0: Tough defense. Best rebounding guard in the NBA. I mean, so many of the pieces had to fit just perfectly. And he's talking about the Nova Knicks, obviously. Brunson, Bridges, and Hart all obviously won championships together in college at Villanova. And now they've brought that here. And people, a lot of people ask me, oh, can that be something other teams, it's copycat league? Could you see other teams? It's a very difficult thing to try and emulate. It's a very difficult thing to try and copy. But maybe there is something to the idea of winning together. And we'll see now what this group looks like moving forward next year. I'm sure, again, we don't care too much about that right now. I don't care if they go 20-62 next year, to be honest with you. They gave us our championship, and we're celebrating it this morning. We'll get into all of that, all of the stuff moving forward, all the different things on the, you know, what happened in the game, the moments outside of Brunson, outside of some of the key signature moments of this game, the offensive rebound from Mitch Robinson, Jalen Brunson taking over the game in the fourth, riddling another 16-point deficit. It's down 16 again. This team's ability to come back down in these games was just incredible. And the way they play defense, and look, now they didn't shoot nearly as well. Like Castle, who's been great, and look, we'll get into this. This was just a quick 2-hour hit to celebrate, but we got to get into eventually what the hell are the Spurs doing with Fox and Harper, who is going to be a great player in this league. Harper, if any one player emerged from the Spurs in this series, it ain't Wemby. It's Dylan Harper. That kid is tough as nails. And the idea that he was on the bench as much as he was, that the ball was taken out of his hand as much as it was, and that Fox, who's had an awful series, and particularly a terrible game, 4-5, is taking these critical shots down the stretch for the Spurs is inconceivable. And the way Wemby is folded, the way that team is folded, they, for a team that we all suspect is going to be back in this spot, for a player who we suspect is going to be the face of the NBA, they have to overcome and they have to regroup and they have to figure out how to put behind them one of the poorer NBA finals and just choke jobs we have seen. Because, yes, we're going to celebrate the Knicks today, but eventually a lot of the story of this series is how terrible the Spurs handled this series and handled prosperity and handled leads. I mean, just embarrassingly bad. Embarrassingly bad. Because I would tell you, especially game four, let's be honest, from the finals, from when they got it to a 7-point game to when they won the tip, the defensive possession, the block, you know, the cat getting his fingertips on the inbound. From the 7-point game till then, Knicks were great. Right? They still made critical mistakes, but I'll give it to the Knicks. They hit big shots, fine. You could point to things the Knicks did. Whittling it down from the 29 to the 7? Did you ever think the Knicks went on a big-time run or were great? Or like, it was just lousy possession after lousy possession by the Spurs. They scored 30 points in that second half. They did nothing. It's okay. Both things can be true. The Knicks are NBA champions. Jalen Brunson's an absolute superstar, the king of New York, toast of the town, a franchise builder, a franchise savior. And the Knicks did everything they could to win this game and win this series and were great. And it can also be true that the Spurs completely threw this thing away. Both can be true. But we don't care about the second today. We only care about the first. And that's the Knicks are NBA champions. So let's get to the calls for the final 10 minutes of the show. Again, 9 o'clock today, Evan and Tiki, along with Sean Marash, going to be welcoming in the mayor of New York City to talk about the parade, among other things. That'll be right at 9 o'clock. And all day long here on The Fan. All day long. Don't go anywhere. Don't change that dial. There's nothing else. You could always listen to music. Today is Championship Sunday. The Knicks are champions. We are champions. You are a champion today. So act like it and stick with The Fan all day long and get your fix. Kevin in Florida. What's up, Kevin?
1: T-Mac, good morning,
0: Yo,
1: brother. How
0: good
1: are you?
0: morning. Good. How are you?
1: I'm doing good, man. Wish I was in New York. I'm actually a couple years younger than you, a few towns over, but had a similar childhood you were mentioning with the Knicks starter jackets and everything. And that does really take you back, man. I think that's what led to a lot of the tears, and just absolutely incredible. But I had two things. One, I was wondering, with the parade, do you think they're going to do like a 94 float, a 99 float, like kind of go team by team?
0: Yeah, I mean,
1: And then my
0: maybe.
1: second.
0: I think they'll definitely have like a alumni kind of float with all the. They'll probably have multiple, but yeah.
1: Should be cool. And the second thing I was thinking of, you kind of just touched on it, and it's just when you think about it, what Brunson and them have done together to win at Villanova and to win here is just, when you step back and think about it, it's mind blowing. To do with your friends, to change
0: Yeah.
1: that at Villanova, to change it in New York, I mean, just stuff of absolute legends. Who's going to write the book? It's just incredible stuff, man.
0: No, it is. You're right. And it feels that way. There's a sense of camaraderie, and thank you for the call. It's sense of team building, and they're the ultimate team. And that's why it's kind of how I open this thing a little bit today, as more than just the, hey, we're champions, give us a call. There's two distinct teams here that won the championship. Like, there's the team that gelled and became the force. And that's a lot of that. It's the knowing each other. It's the playing with each other, going back to college, as we just said, with the Villanova three. Like, there's something to it. Something clicked. The adjustment made in the Atlanta series. Cat became a playmaker as opposed to a scorer. And suddenly his defense and playmaking ability kind of changed who the Knicks were, and they just went on a bender. And they completely steamrolled everybody. And then they get to the NBA finals, and it's not so easy to steamroll. And this team is good. And Harper is an excellent player. And Castle is kicking their ass. And Wemby, you can't attack the rim when he's on the floor. And things changed. And the dominance was gone, but the winning remained. And then in the end, this team, this ultimate team, with the friendship and the Villanova connection and the gelling. And the team versus the superstar was kind of how the series was pitted against each other. Like, after all of that, in the end, game five, it was the New York Knicks superstar who did it. It wasn't about the team. They had no offensive structure whatsoever. Like, it's we laugh and we get angry and we scream about hero ball. And it's just Jalen Brunson dribbling. And you can't win like that. And the offense can't be that way. And, it's just too much Brunson. Wasn't too much Brunson last night. Wasn't too much Brunson last night. Because I don't know. You tell me who stepped up. Outside of Jalen Brunson, who was the man in that game last night? Mitch Robinson with an offensive rebound? Josh Hart, a couple big foul shots? I mean, you look at it, Jalen Brunson scores 45 points, right? OG Anunoby, 11, 3 for 11, 1 for 5. The guy who was killing it from 3, 1 for 5 from 3 last night, plus he's in foul trouble the entire game. Karl-Anthony Towns played 23 minutes, scored 2 points, was 1 of 7 from the floor, 0 of 2 from 3. They had no paint points. They had no bench points. Right? Shamet eventually hits 1-3. They scored 9 bench points. 9. Robinson with a putback, Clarkson with one shot, and Shamet with 5 points. 9. So you got no points from your bench. You've got hardly any minutes or points from Towns. OG Anunoby scores 11. Josh Hart scores 13, 4 of 11 from the floor. He hit a couple of threes. Mikal Bridges, 14 points, hit 3 threes in this game. 14 points from Bridges, the second leading scorer on the team. They score 94 points, and Brunson scores 45. And he's 14 of 27, 4 of 7 from 3. They got no paint points. Hardly. They got no bench points. Karl Anthony Towns scores two and is useless in the game. OG Anunoby in foul trouble. Nothing like we saw him in the previous games in this series. And Mikal Bridges helps out a little bit, and Josh Hart does have 11 rebounds. So does Towns with 10. All right. In the end, the hero ball we hate. In the end, this offense needs to be more dynamic, more ball movement, which we saw. We saw excellent ball movement throughout this postseason. We saw an offense that was clicking on all cylinders. We saw the bench step up and hit. Landry Shamet killed the Cavs. We saw Karl Anthony Towns dominate and run the point, and like we saw everything we could have possibly seen. You could put the way they ran their offensive scheme in the Hall of Fame for a lot of this series and for a lot of this playoff run. But in the end, it's Jalen Brunson putting the team on his back, scoring 45 of 94 points, and securing a championship. They were able to do whatever it took. Oh, the rest of our team is trash tonight? No problem. We have our superstar. Oh, our superstar's off? No problem. Landry Shamet will shoot 90% in the Eastern Conference. It has been an incredible, incredible run. And it will continue all week long as we celebrate on the Fan. It will continue for a lifetime, as this is one of those lifetime runs, one of those lifetime teams, one of those lifetime experiences. You will never forget where you were last night. You will never forget where you are right now as you get ready for Evan and Tiki coming up next on the Fan. They'll have the mayor on. We'll get into the parade, the New York Knicks parade, which will be the biggest party the city's ever seen. Millions of us New Yorkers and Knicks fans will be on the streets celebrating one of the great championships ever. Enjoy the rest of your morning. Enjoy the rest of your life. I'll see you tomorrow, Monday at 2.
2: The place to be for everything New York Knicks is the place the Knicks voices speak.
0: We're hanging out with Knicks legend Walt Clyde Frazier.
3: Brunson, he's right. The guy. Mr. Clutch. So down the stretch, he's going to have the ball.
2: Those who know.
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5: 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Everybody is clicking on all cylinders. 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
2: 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Why go anywhere else?
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6: 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Wemby tries a three, puts it up, off the mark, and Ananobi the rebound. It's over! 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Go ahead and cry. 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
7: I'm not sure how long it's going to take. It may take a few days. It may take a few weeks. Maybe some of you are already there, but I admit this. I can't believe we live in a world in which the New York Knicks, the James Dolan-owned New York Knicks, from all the embarrassments for decades, they are the unquestioned kings of the NBA world. Congratulations to Knicks fans. I don't know if it has sunk in for you. Luckily, Tiki Barber is the sanest person at this radio station, so he can tell us it's real, right, Tiki?
8: It's real. Of course it's real, Evan. Of course it's real, Sean. I'm glad you joined us after having 2 cones on your front stoop. Somehow you weren't throwing them in the air and landing them on people's heads like was happening after Game 4. But man, the Knicks earned this. They earned this, and you saw it coming from miles away, and I don't know where everybody watched this last night. I was at my buddy's house just right down the road. They were all diehards going absolutely insane. I had to move seats because I'm drinking my tequila on one side. The Knicks are playing crappy. They're like, come sit on the couch, and you can't move. I got service like I was at a bar because they wouldn't even want me to move because the Knicks started coming back. This is real. And I mean, I got to tell you, it feels awesome. I mean, it really does. I'm not that big of a Knicks fan like all these other that we're talking about, but this felt awesome to be a part of. It's why I'm wearing my New York Giants shirt, because I'm channeling this with a brand new coach, just like Mike Brown was a brand new coach for the New York Giants. But let's go, Knicks.
7: Yeah, I'm not doing any of that channeling because my teams are so far away from winning, it'd be stupid. But we're going to be here for an hour.

0: caller, the mayor of New York City, Mayor Mamdani, is going to join us at some point, and we will get more details about a parade. We have talked, like, theoretically about parades for years. What would it be like to be at a Jet parade or another Giant parade or a Met parade or a Yankee parade, or would more than 10 people show up for a Nets parade? But the Knick parade has almost felt like that holy grail for a lot of this city, and it will take place on Thursday, and we'll talk to the mayor in a little bit to get more details about that. In terms of last night, and you're right, Tiki, I think every single person will never, ever forget not just where they were watching this game, but the emotions of those last 2.5 hours, and really the whole day leading up to the game. Sean could probably answer this better than anybody, but the last 2 minutes of real time, really after Dylan Harper missed that layup, and then Josh Hart, it was OG Anunoby went to the line. I forget exactly the sequence, but after Dylan Harper missed that layup with about 28 seconds to go, you know you won. Like, you knew, okay, we're winning the NBA title. And the delay, the fouls, the let's foul up three, which was very smart. That whole sequence reminded me of the icing at the end of Rangers Canucks, where you know you've won a championship. It's done. But you have to wait through this, like, inevitable, all right, make a free throw. All right, we're going to foul them. Okay, they have no timeouts. It was very odd because you knew it was over, but you couldn't celebrate yet. So I think the comps to 1994 are going to be very common. It was separated by a day. The streak is separated by a year. But am I crazy to say, like, the buildup towards it being official actually was similar to the way the Rangers won the Cup in 94?
1: It is close, Evan, and I was at a bar packed with diehard Knick fans last night, some of my dear friends, but I did have somebody yell out in real time, no LJ four-point play. So even in that moment, you still had Knick fans thinking to themselves, what can possibly go wrong? How can a team score 6 points in 3 seconds and beat us? And you really had to pinch yourself until the final whistle.
0: Yeah, when this finals began, one thing I said to you guys, and I meant it deep down from my soul, was they're the Knicks. They're going to find a way to not win this series. And it's something I would say about any of the teams I root for. There was a moment in this best of seven series where even I said, okay, things are different. Okay, this is not about history. This is not about what they've done wrong for the last 53 years. The moment where I thought to myself, just as an IBO, okay, they're going to overcome this. And to me, it was Josh Hart missing the bunny and the Knicks winning anyway, because that reeked of what Sean was describing. That reeked of everything you guys feared about something horrible is going to happen, whether it's the Patrick Ewing finger roll, whether it's John Starks no-showing Game 7. And I bring up those bad memories only because now you can exercise those demons, I think, with a championship. But to me, and I think every Knick fan or every non-Knick fan is different, but when Josh Hart misses a bunny, and it looks and feels like that's going to cost you, and you win anyway, that was the moment I even said to you, I said, all right, forget everything I thought and said about how they're losers and losers lose. They've overcome it. No, and sometimes you need something epic to do it. And in my mind, that was sort of epic.
2: Well, you talked about epic. Forget the Josh Hart bunny. The 29-point comeback is the biggest one that stands in. But it's also, tell me if, I don't know where you watched it, Evan. I know where Sean was at a bar. Where did you watch the game, Evan?
0: I watched it in my TV room with my oldest son, Jet. And look, full disclosure, this is a celebration day. We watched this game like it was our team playing the finals because we wanted you to lose. And it was passionate, and it was a good moment for him because he learned. He learned that we're going to probably be losers the rest of our lives. So it was just me and him. Just me and him.
2: All right. You can't answer this question then, because everybody in the room that I was sitting in and everybody that I was talking to on social media said the same thing. Same script. Here we go. Same script.
0: Yeah.
2: Knicks are down by double digits in the first quarter. They're down by, they're almost at 20 in the second quarter. It's the same script. But the beauty of being the same script is you know the ending.
0: Right.
2: You know what's going to happen.
0: Well,
2: and when
0: it was
2: only five at halftime, you're like, oh, dude, it's a wrap.
0: Now, I'm very curious. That's when you knew. I kind of knew for a while. When did the mayor of this city know? And joining us right now, the mayor of New York City, Mayor Mamdani. Mr. Mayor, congratulations. You've only been in office for a few months, and now you get to preside over a championship. So congratulations, sir.
3: I can take very little credit for this, but it's an incredible moment for the city. And I mean, we've been waiting for this for more than 50 years. It'll be the first ticket tape parade in history for the Knicks.
2: Well, Mayor, it's a pleasure to talk to you under the circumstances, but we have one question. We started something a couple years ago. We kind of dug it out of the corner. You weren't mayor at the time. Dug it out of the corner of one of the recesses of your office. There is a king of New York, and we anointed it to be Aaron Judge. Aaron Judge has been the king. Can you, on our air, declare Jalen Brunson the king of New York right now?
3: Absolutely. There is no question in my mind or in the minds of any New Yorker. Jalen Brunson is the king of New York.
0: There you go.
2: I love it.
0: Mr. Mayor, how did you watch the game? I think that's going to be one of the stories everybody tells themselves for you. How did you consume this game, and what were your emotions while watching this comeback?
3: You know, I watched the first half of this game on streaming on the way back from watching Brazil-Morocco at the New York-New Jersey Stadium for the World Cup, and got in time for the second half at a bar in Lower Manhattan with a bunch of friends, and Congresswoman Ocasio-Cortez also joined, and it was incredible to both be inside the bar watching the game, and then right outside it was being projected on a screen on like a 5-second tape delay, so you got to enjoy every shot twice.
2: No, that's actually a cool way to see this, especially in New York, which had to be chaos. So I'm in New Jersey. Man. As soon as the game is over, I'm like, honey, let's go get the kids. It's midnight. Let's go to bed. I went to bed. I don't think New York went to bed. What happened in New York after the Knicks won this?
3: Brother, I went to sleep at 3:45 in the morning. And that's on the earlier side, I think, for most New Yorkers. And, you know, I think it's, For the vast majority of New Yorkers, it was just pure ecstasy and joy. There were people just out in the streets, in their neighborhoods. I mean, look, you guys know this better than most, but there's been so much heartbreak, so many near misses, so many what-ifs every year thinking it's the year, and then for it to actually happen, I mean, people were crying out in the streets, and it's a moment none of us will ever forget.
0: I don't know what to believe anymore on social media. Was there violence? How were the streets overall of New York City after they won?
3: I would say for the vast majority of New Yorkers, they celebrated responsibly and appropriately. There were a few incidents that we saw where people behaved in an unacceptable manner. This is not the kind of conduct we want to see in our city. And I've said time and again that as we want New Yorkers to celebrate, to do so responsibly is critical because there's no tolerance for violence. There were a few instances we saw of that, and I'm thankful to the men and women of our police department for keeping New Yorkers safe.
2: Yeah, they always do a fantastic job in New York, and you got to be thankful for those men in blue. Now to the important part. Tell us about the parade. We were speculating, is it going to be on Tuesday? Is it going to be Wednesday? Wait, we now know that it's going to be Thursday, but give us the details and what can we expect? It's been a long time since my Giants didn't want it back in 2011, since we've had a parade with one of the major four teams, or four sports.
3: It really has. I mean, we're gonna be hosting a ticker tape parade, as you said, as well as a city hall ceremony honoring the team and awarding keys to the city on Thursday, as you said. It is, you know, as we talked about, the first ticker tape parade in Knicks history, and frankly, it's a moment to honor a team that has brought the city together in a way that I think many of us have not seen in a long time, if ever. And we're going to be releasing additional details, including how people can join the parade, the ceremony, over the next few days. But this is something that we truly cannot wait for, to bring our city together along the Canyon of Heroes to celebrate this team, to celebrate their drive, and to celebrate this moment.
0: Any idea on how many people you expect to show up?
3: I would be a fool if I gave you a number. I can tell you that there are so many people that are thinking about this, people across the city and people who used to live in the city that want to come back to the city. But we're hopeful of having numbers as we get closer to the date. But I can tell you the phone is ringing off the hook.
0: I'm sure. We're talking to Mayor Mamdani. Are you and the owner of the Knicks, James Dolan, okay? Because he had the public squabble a few days ago on closing the area around Madison Square Garden. He was annoyed. You retorted. Have you guys spoken since? How is that relationship?
3: We have, and I would say that, you know, the focus is not on litigating the past, but on celebrating the present and giving New Yorkers a chance to do so for the future. And I think that it really just speaks to this team. This team is bringing people across the city together, and I don't think that there's anything that's going to stop a moment of joy and celebration this coming Thursday.
2: or another political question for you, because look, when you got elected mayor, President Trump was not, it didn't seem like he was one of your favorites, or you were one of his.
0: Then you're best friends now, T. Come on, man.
2: And then they go see him, and it's like, all right, these guys are kind of cool with each other. And then you guys appear at game three, not together, but you were both there. It feels like this relationship is political. It's complicated. It is what it is. It's kind of like any relationship. Did he reach out at all? And is he planning on coming back at any point?
3: I'll keep the conversations between the president and myself, between the two of us. What I will say is, you know, among the many political differences that we do have, we are both New Yorkers, both wanted to see the Knicks win this championship. And I think that speaks to the story of this team. They can bring people together that you'd never imagine. But it's truly been a pleasure, my friends. And I look forward to chatting with you soon, especially as more and more New Yorkers wake up today and realize that, in fact, last night we were not dreaming.
0: Is it true that you guys texted each other complaining about the officials? He thought it was rigged. You agreed with him. Like, take me through those private convos, because I kind of have a level of confidence that happened, Mr. Mayor.
3: I got to be honest, that's a little more of fantasy than fact.
0: Come on now. All right.
3: Sorry, brother.
2: No, so the
0: parade is Thursday.
2: You.
0: The parade is Thursday. No details on time yet, or are we assuming? I'm a veteran of parades with the Giant and Yankee parades. It figured it was like at 11 a.m. Are we looking at that kind of mid-morning start time for this parade on Thursday?
3: That's still something that we're going to release. But as soon as we have that information, we're going to send that directly over to you as well.
0: The other question I have, last one, is why Thursday? Was the World Cup a factor in this? Was it giving guys maybe a couple of days? Because like Tiki mentioned at the top, we were all speculating about it. What led to the Thursday day as being the decision for you guys?
3: You know, one of the key parts of this was that we wanted to make sure that not only are the players here, but also their families are here. This is a moment that people have been waiting for, and these players have been fighting for. And we don't want anyone to miss out on it because of a quick turnaround. And I can tell you both, you know, as a fan, you don't want to jinx it. As the mayor, you got to prepare for the logistics. And we're excited for Thursday. I'm sorry, my friends, but I do have to jump. But it's been a real pleasure.
2: Appreciate you, Mayor Mandoni.
0: Thank you, Mr. Mayor. Did make it official. Thank you, sir. Jalen Brunson is the king of New York. I know a lot of people have been waiting, not only for the mayor to say that, but more importantly for Sean Morash to finally admit that. So, Sean, now that the mayor has said it, are you ready to say it?
1: Jalen Brunson is the undisputed king of New York.
2: Forever?
1: Tiki, ask
2: forever?
1: Me again at noon, but right now it is hard.
2: I need
1: it
2: you
1: is
2: to
1: hard.
2: Forever?
1: Until Aaron Judge wins a championship of that magnitude. But no, look, he walks on water forever. He's Mark Messier. He's Joe Namath. He is all of the ghosts of the past. He broke a drought. Tiki, I'm going to be 40. You're elderly. Evan is 40, 40 plus years old. We have never seen a Knicks championship truly in our lifetime. And Jalen Brunson came here despite some Knicks fans doubting him via Twitter, and brought a championship into this city, and
2: left no doubt
1: last night.
2: How about all of the media pundits, the sports pundits, who just said it could never happen with a Jalen Brunson-type point guard, non-alpha, as he scores 45 in the most important game of his life, when Carl Anthony Towns and the bench did absolutely nothing. Nothing.
1: Insane.
2: And Jalen Brunson put him on his back and carried him through. I mean, it's you can't write a script. I mean, we had this it was really a discussion about who was going to be the MVP. I thought it was Carl Anthony Towns, and after game two, forget it. He was kind of invisible, especially offensively. Could have been OG.
1: Cat just got another foul, Tiki, by the way.
2: I know, right? Could have been OG. But at the end of the day, didn't we know what was going to happen? Didn't we know that Jalen Brunson was going to put the cape on his back, and not even the cape, but he's going to put the crown on his head and say, and if this thing is going to happen, I'm going to lead this. You knew it was going to happen.
0: Yeah, I think, you know, you talked about the evolution of the MVP. I remember after game two, I was big on OG Anunoby, and then I felt really smart because OG made it clear, in my opinion, that he was the favorite to win the MVP.
2: Especially after game four.
0: That's after game four, but what Jalen Brunson did in game five, and I know when it's less than 24 hours after, it feels like it's hyperbolic and you're being reactionary to the moment, but we'll set on June 14th, 2027, if you want. Jalen Brunson gave one of the greatest clutch performances we have ever seen. I mean, it is Reggie Jackson 3 home run-like. It really is. You're talking about a game five. I know there's that wiggle room that, hey, if you lose, you go back to the Garden, but you also don't know what happens next. And he not only delivered a historic game five performance, he scored 15 points in the fourth quarter. The rest of the team scored 14. Like, his numbers were great, and those are obvious, but if you watch this game, you know he was so far and away their best player. Like, he carried them. He willed them to a victory. He basically scored half their points. Like, the final score of this game was, I don't want to say 90s-like, because it would have been 77-73,
2: right.
0: But it wasn't your modern era-like. They scored 94 points. Jalen basically scored half of them.
2: Yes.
0: And so, when you think of all-time iconic championship-level performances, not a game in the middle of May in baseball, you know, not a random day in December in the NFL, but with everything on the line, it is going to be difficult to come up with a more clutch performance than what Jalen Brunson gave. So he won the MVP. I may have thought it was OG after game four, but hey, life is subject to change.
2: Well,
0: he scored 45.
2: Dude, you get what you earn. I mean, that's Michael Jordan-esque. Now, he's not Michael Jordan, obviously, but that's what Michael Jordan would do. And moments where it mattered and it was a closeout game and we had to have it, you go score 40, right? This is what LeBron would do. When LeBron James and Kyrie Irving are in Cleveland and things aren't going well, they would get together and say, all right, you score 40, I'll score 42. That's what Jalen Brunson did last night. And you can't do anything but respect him. And if anybody ever tries to hate on Jalen Brunson ever again, all he's got to do is pull up that stat sheet from Game 5, a closeout game in San Antonio with that weak-ass crowd down there who didn't even want to cheer when they were about to lose the lead to make the Knicks feel uncomfortable. And anyway, I don't think it would have mattered, but Jalen Brunson is the man.
0: And, you know, that crowd was very similar to the way the young, inexperienced San Antonio Spurs played, which was, and I sensed this, it was the one tweet I fired off in the middle of this game, which is, once the Knicks take a lead, if they do, this thing is over.
2: Yep.
0: And that's kind of weird to say about a team in their own building. Like, it shouldn't be once the Knicks take a lead, the game is over. Like, it, right. That's not the way it should be. But considering San Antonio had a 15-point lead in the first half, a 14-point lead in the second half, basically this game played out with the Spurs leading from beginning to most of the end. It just varied in leads. Obviously, the Knicks cut it to 5 at half, which makes you feel good. But for the most part, that lead ranged between 5 and 15. But yet there was a sense, almost a fear if you're the San Antonio Spurs, and on the other side, a confidence if you're a Knicks fan, that if we take a lead, if you give us a chance to take the lead, which they finally did with 3.5 minutes to go, they'll never give it back. And I'm checking my records. They never gave it back. I mean, they tied the game at one point, but that was it. Like, that was it. They once the Knicks took it, they were never going to hand it back to the San Antonio Spurs. And that's how that game felt. And honestly, Tiki, that's, I think, how the crowd felt, which is why they sounded scared, because they knew what I knew, you knew, and every Knicks fan listening right now knew, which is if you give these bastards a lead, they're not giving it to you back. And that's exactly what happened.
2: All right. I know that you know that I know that you know that what's going to happen. Give us the lead, and it is a wrap. And it was a wrap. And it's exciting for Knicks fans. My question, Sean, because you were out amongst the people.
1: Oh, yes.
2: Peoples, some of whom didn't make it home last night.
1: No.
2: The people.
1: Shout out, Mike. Yeah.
2: How many of them cried? I need to know.
1: I saw, I mean, countless, 17. And I'm going to admit something right now that I just want to be transparent. I cried.
2: What?
1: I cried. Now, hear me out.
2: Was this empathy? You were feeling empathy?
1: I looked around at dear friends crying. And I grabbed my nose and I couldn't control it. And I, you know what I thought about, Tiki? Because I hate the Knicks and I'm not going to pretend I don't. I just thought about this city and this town in general and how long we've been here and the drought and everything. And I think it was hopeful tears that maybe, just maybe, a team that I don't root for in this town, but watching all of my friends enjoy this, maybe this is a wall that gets knocked down here. Truly. And I know that's silly, and I know this is about the Knicks more than anything, but you think about those bastards in Philadelphia winning Super Bowls and Boston having, you know, Stanley Cups and NBA Finals and Super Bowls and that whole run. And there was a part of me last night as I looked around and I saw all these people emotional and said, maybe it's our time in this city. And maybe the Knicks, this isn't like a one-off for this town. And seeing all of these people this happy was like, screw these other towns, man. Like, this is where we are. Like, New York City, championships belong here. And if Jalen Brunson is the start of this, hopefully it's not a one-off. That brought me emotion. I'm not going to tell you I bawled my eyes out, but I got a little emotional. Just like, I know I hate this team. I know, again, by noon, I'm going to have Knicks fans rubbing my nose in it. But damn
2: hold
1: it.
2: On.
1: damn it, this town deserves a championship.
2: I keep hearing you say, you know I hate this team. I'm a Net fan. You know I hate this team.
1: I am. I'm not going to hide my fandom.
2: You are like subtly.
1: No, I'm not. No, I'm not.
2: I feel it. I can feel it. It only takes a little crack for it to start to seep in.
1: No.
2: And so here's the thing. Hey, okay, you're not going to be a Knicks fan. You are not going to be a Knicks hater now.
1: No. I will say this. This is the
2: How
1: first
2: can you
1: time...
2: hate on them? They just
1: hold
2: won
1: on.
2: The championship.
1: I'm going to give you the hold on. This is the first time in my near 40 years of life that the opposite team in every sport in this town actually has won a championship. I've never seen the Jets, the Mets, the Knicks, the Islanders, yada, yada, yada. Sorry, Devils, I don't really count you. Anyway.
2: Come on, dude.
1: With that, No, I'm just saying, like, growing up in Long Island, it's the Islanders, right?
2: Yeah.
1: I think I didn't know how I'd react, and I think that it was one of those things, at some point this was going to have to happen in my lifetime, and maybe this comes with maturity. I'm hoping that the next 40 years of my life, if these other teams in town, sorry, Evan, or hopefully for Evan, I would be happy for him if these teams won. I think I appreciate that I had a very mature approach about this, and hopefully, maybe I'm not just like this natural-born troll hater, and that I actually had emotion. I don't know. That's my natural reaction. I don't know.
2: That is beautiful, Sean.
0: Tiki,
2: I appreciate that.
0: Tiki, he was wasted.
1: Well, that helps. That
0: I mean, hey. Sean was like most of New York. He wasn't in his proper sense when he won an NBA championship.
1: I'm not going to lie. The tears, I was thinking about Chris Drury, but nonetheless.
2: Maybe the inhibitions are down. The inhibitions are lowered, so the true you comes out. That's what we're talking about.
0: Where Sean, if he holds it right here, would be right. And this is the way I felt last night, is there are fans, and there are specific fans that jump into my head, that you're just happy for. You know, Joe Beningo is going to be on the radio today at 1 o'clock. So the Yankee signal will be split. You'll get him on the AM side. You get Joe on the FM side. At least that's my understanding. I'm so happy for Joe Beningo. And I think we all have to be, because this is a guy, while he has seen championships, it has been a million years ago. And I can't tell you how many times he would tell me, I ain't never going to see one, bro. Especially from this team. Like, if I asked Joe during our heyday of doing shows together which of the teams we root for is least likely to win, I don't even think the Jets were number one for a while. I think it was the Knicks, because they felt so far away. They felt so far away. And so for certain fans who have stuck through this team and root for other bad teams, you know, like other losers, this is their first championship. And for people like that, I don't know how you don't feel good for them. You take your personal aside, and you feel good for them. And there were a lot of people last night, and even this morning as they wake up, that are experiencing a championship for the very first time. Now, there are plenty of New Yorkers that are spoiled. Big Mac was just on. I love Big Mac. I sent him a congratulations. The guy's experienced like 8 of them. I'm not even joking. He's won. He's seen the Giants win. He's seen the Yankee win. So I guess I'm sort of happy for him, but not like his partner. Craig hasn't seen anything. Not like Gio, who you'll hear tomorrow at 6 a.m., who's a Met and Viking fan. He's never seen anything. Not like our buddy Sal, who's a Met fan and a Falcon fan. He experienced the worst Super Bowl collapse of all time. Like, for guys like that, they're probably pinching themselves today and don't even understand this is real.
2: Yeah.
0: And for guys and gals like that, I don't know how, if you're not a human, you don't feel happy for them.
2: No, of course you feel happy.
0: It's a first, man.
2: It's a first, and it's unique. Mike Brown, his story, his travails as getting fired 4 times, and he actually been to a finals before as head coach. Yep. We all remember the LeBron James, and he got basically fired because LeBron didn't mesh completely. He has been on 4 championship staffs, but he's never been the man. And this is I don't want to say it's a misfit group of guys, because they're so likable and they're so perfect for what they ultimately did this year. But this isn't traditional. This isn't what other teams are doing. This is not what OKC did. This is not what even the opponent in this game, the Spurs, did. They built this thing in a very unique way, and it didn't feel like those round, square, et cetera pieces, they're not going to all fit together. But ultimately, they did, and they won the ultimate championship.
0: We will be here for another about a half hour or so. Mark Melusis, and we appreciate Moose, who's usually on at 9. He'll be coming up at 10 a.m. He'll be with you for the next 3 hours. I sort of feel good for Moose. I mean, he's a Yankee fan, so it's like, he's won before. But jokes aside, he's a Knick fan. He's a diehard Knick fan. And I am sure, and you'll hear it from him at 10, I don't know if he ever imagined a moment like this. I know over the last few years you felt like, oh, we're close. We have a chance. They're in the discussion.
2: Right.
0: But actually seeing Jalen Brunson wearing that ugly T-shirt, and I'm sorry, it's ugly, that says NBA champions. That's got to be surreal. More on that coming up, and more on the unsung heroes from a Game 5 victory that led the Knicks to their first NBA championship. Again, we're here till 10 a.m. For the first time in 53 years, the New York Knicks are NBA champions. 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
27: Opening night to championship night. What a ride. The New York Knicks are NBA champions. Continue the celebration with a fan.
28: I've known him for so long. You know how much he works, how great of a person he is, how great of a basketball player he is. I'm just grateful to be, you know, on his side again. You know, that's really how I put it. You know, I know how much he works and how much he wants to win. And just grateful to be in his position, be with him, and try to go out there and win.
0: That is the voice of Mr. Bleep Dem Picks, Mikal Bridges. As the New York Knicks are NBA champions, one of the fascinating things that will come out over the next few days, weeks, and months are backstories. Backstories to this championship run. And one of the best reporters out there is Ian Begley. We put Ian on a lot because he's the best. And he popped out a story last night that is already legendary. He talked about how Mike

0: Brown and the owner of the New York Knicks, James Dolan, BFFs with our boy Craig Carton, did a kind of a speech, a meeting with the team before the playoffs began. Mm. And Dolan spent a few minutes in that to address the team as well. According to Ian Begley, he talked to the players about the opportunity ahead of them, the importance of sacrificing for the next 10 weeks. He then also, according to Ian, jokingly asked the players to avoid fornication during the postseason.
1: What?
0: So James Dolan, again, according to Ian, jokingly said to Jalen Brunson, don't bang. Leave that to Mike Breen.
2: Oh, come on. Where are you getting your stress release from? I mean,
1: wow.
2: Is this like none at all?
0: Like, Teak, is it true that Wellington Mara said that to you? Guys as well?
2: Never. Never, ever. I guess it's all superstition. That's a fan thing to say. Why would James Dolan say that? Come on, I think,
0: why
2: do you steal your players' joy?
0: Well, first of all, do you think the players listen to him in that regard?
2: Oh, hell no. No,
0: okay.
2: No, you know what? Their significant others, whoever it is they would be banging with, I'm sure took offense to it and did it extra.
0: Yeah, wow. Probably. Now, again, I want to stress, Ian Begley writes that Dolan was joking, okay? So it was not a...
2: Facetiously, tongue-in-cheek.
0: Right, and look, I've been...
2: Save your legs, boys.
0: Right. I've been very critical of Dolan over the years. I think all of us have because of the results. And one of the things I thought he has always struggled at is talking to all of us, like even in the interviews he does. He did a good job the last two times with Craig, but he's not the greatest public speaker in the world. So you think of him talking to NBA players before the playoffs, and you probably cringe. But according to Ian Begley, James Dolan talked about how much he believed in his group of players, how confident he felt about their chances to win a championship. And Dolan's pre-playoff speech, according to Ian Begley, seemed to land with people very familiar with the matter. They were a little surprised, but the words hit, one of the people said. So
2: the words hit. I mean, the words not that hit. Part of it. Not the latter part of it. I can't even imagine that. Like, if Wellington Mara would never broach that with us, ever. I mean, John Mara would never broach that with us. It just feels like an odd thing to say to grown-ass men.
0: I got to tell you, most likable thing James Dolan has ever done.
2: But you know what? Maybe we're just misinterpreting then his relationship with his team. Because we just make the assumption based on how we feel, how he is publicly. But maybe in that little closed environment, he's actually tight with all of them. I would assume that he actually is, to be honest with you.
0: So, yeah, he's actually appeared on Jalen Brunson and Josh Harris's podcast, I think a year or two ago. Mm-hmm. And so, yeah, it seems like James Dolan, and a credit to him for this, he's morphed himself from the worst owner in New York. Everybody can't stand him. There were protests planned for him to sell the team 12, 13 years ago into a guy who can walk into any room and get a standing ovation. Because ultimately, as Harry Truman used to say, the buck stops here. The buck stops at the top. He is the owner of the team, and he hired the right guy, and that guy is Leon Rose, who then hired the right people like William Wesley and Tom Thibodeau and eventually the changes that were made and the roster that was built. So even if James Dolan didn't make every single move, he's the owner of the team. And ultimately, he was the owner of a team that won a championship for the first time in 53 years. And the other thing he did that made me laugh is on the dais after they won, or at the ceremony mid-court, he apologized for it taking so long.
2: What do you mean?
0: So he said, I'm sorry it took so long to win a championship.
2: Oh, I thought you meant that last night. You're talking in total, right?
0: Yeah, yeah. And I started to think.
2: That's actually endearing, to be honest with you.
0: Because it is.
2: That's what the Knicks fan has felt. This thing is never going to happen. The negativity that persisted in Knicks fans' minds, even up until last night's game, even halfway through last night's game, I'm getting texts and Carrie's writing me, why did you make me feel so positive about this, right? And so I wrote her again this morning. Are you mad at me now, right? So it's just one of those beliefs that Knicks fans never thought was going to happen, even when it was clear as day. Because you've seen it all postseason. You saw a sweep of the 76ers. You saw a sweep of the Cavaliers. They lost one game since the draft. One. The NFL draft, that is. One game. And somehow Knicks fans didn't believe.
0: But I think, Teak, that somehow comes from history and it comes from the scars. And You know, when I always say losers lose, the reason I say that is because it's deep into your soul that, hey, I root for a loser. They're never going to win. I mean, people in Detroit right now feel that way about the Lions and in Buffalo about the Bills.
2: History doesn't repeat itself. History does not repeat itself. You can't get there. It's inaccessible. The history is the history. It's past. And you don't know your future. Right? Neil deGrasse Tyson says this all the time. We're trapped. We're prisoners of this moment between our inaccessible past and our unknown future. Right? So live it as you see it. And this year, how could you not look at this Knicks team and say they have every chance in the world, especially once they got to the postseason?
1: I mean, yeah, I guess you could say it, though, Teek. The Buffalo Bills' history repeated itself for a long, long time. That's all I'm going to say. History repeats itself until it takes one man to stop it, and that was Jalen Brunson.
0: History repeats itself until you stop repeating it. And there are a lot of franchises, and
2: even talking about? History repeats itself until you stop repeating it. Because, what does that even mean?
0: Because losers lose until they don't. And that's the beauty of what
2: you
0: the Knicks
2: like
0: are able
2: a
0: to
2: loser,
0: accomplish.
2: Evan. You sound
0: he
2: like
0: is.
2: A loser.
0: Knicks I am a loser.
2: Knicks fans don't want to hear loser them right now. They don't. Stop it. Get your Jets nonsense out of this conversation. Knicks
0: it's
2: fans
0: not. It's not
2: don't
0: in the conversation.
2: It. They
0: it's
2: are
0: the
2: winners right now. They are winners.
0: That is not in the conversation. What I'm saying is you're losers until you're not, and they're not anymore. And sometimes, because you were talking about Kerry, who's a great Knicks fan and went to every game, how the negativity was there until the very end. I'm just explaining to you why. And it takes something to change that. And look, for all of us, there are different moments where you say this is different. Where, okay, we're going to win. And we'll have those conversations with Knicks fans for the next few days, weeks, and possibly months. Maybe it was simply winning game one in San Antonio. Maybe it was taking the first two. Maybe it was even before that. For me, it didn't happen until game four. The epic comeback and the way they almost blew the epic comeback and still won. Like, that was the moment where everything you say I agree with, and it's like, wow, okay, you're not a loser anymore. Sometimes you need something epic to overcome that. It doesn't mean everyone came to that conclusion at the same point. And true. For Kerry and other Knicks fans, there were some, and I talked to them last night, who still were nervous last night, trailing the entire game until 3.5 minutes to go. There was this sense of, we're going to find a way to blow this. We're going to find a way to be the second team in NBA history to blow a 3-1 series lead. That fear existed. That's not being created by me or anybody else. And last night, and that's why last night is such a memorable moment in the history of this town and for this franchise, they killed it. They ended it.
2: Yeah.
0: And I don't know when the conversation starts. Tommy's probably already started it. But you're going to start to think, why can't we do this again?
2: Yeah.
0: Why can't we win again?
1: On that note, what do we think? Cat Bridges 2 first for Giannis? What are we doing here?
0: You know, the game we have to play is when do we, and not even us, but callers and Knicks fans start to debate the offseason. Like, Mitchell Robinson, we have to keep him. Screw him. We can let him go. Because I've never known that, like, as a fan. Like, when you win a championship, you've got the excitement, which Knicks fans had last night, today, probably all week into Thursday. At what point is there just, okay, now what about the draft?
2: Right.
0: What about the offseason? Because it comes upon you quick. Like, the draft is in 1.5 weeks. Free agency is in 2.5 weeks.
2: Right.
0: Like, do you pivot that quickly into what's next, or do you just bask in the glory for as long as you can?
2: I would assume you're going to bask in the glory of this for a long time. This is going to carry us through the malaise of June as the Mets and the Yankees do whatever they're going to do in June this year, because it just feels like football is too far away. And baseball is in the summer months, right? Just like you care, but do you really care? You're talking positive, you're talking next. Like, what is it?
1: We care. Yankees. Big homer for Dominguez yesterday. We care.
2: Yeah, okay. Sure. Everybody saw that. I didn't see that till this morning, to be honest with you. Last thing I was paying attention to was the Yankees.
0: The game last night, which I think will be forgotten about because it's all about we won, I can't believe it, the emotions of it. I will give you one of my underrated moments from last night where the game really changed. Like, you're sitting there, and I think there's a confidence they're going to come back. But towards the end of the third quarter, San Antonio had opened up a 15-point lead.
2: Mm-hmm.
0: And it felt like, wow, okay, maybe this thing can get away. And honestly, if the Spurs could have expanded it more, that was their only chance of winning. Because I think we knew as soon as the game was close, Wemby would disappear, Jalen would make big plays, and the Knicks would execute their way to a victory.
2: Right.
0: Josh Hart who the Spurs gave open shots to last night, hit a huge three to cut it to 12, and then Ciampini missed a relatively open three. And Ariel Hukporti, who did get minutes last night because of the foul trouble that Karl-Anthony Towns found himself in, got a huge rebound off a Jalen Brunson miss. And then Jalen, for I think maybe the third time last night, because this happened a bunch of times, got fouled while shooting a three.
2: Yeah,
0: made all three free throws.
2: Right, at least twice, maybe three times he got fouled while shooting a three.
0: And he cut it to nine. And I thought that 6-point swing late third quarter was huge. And speaking of Jalen Brunson being fouled while shooting
2: a three. Are you going to talk about the obvious? The Knicks bailed the NBA out of one of the hardest decisions they would ever have to make. I mean, Sean said this in our text chat. I'll let you get to it, Evan. But Knicks were winning in six. It didn't matter.
0: Well, my prediction on Friday was Spurs would win game five, but Wemby would commit a flagrant and not play game six. I came very close to nailing that because on one of the Brunson fouled threes.
2: No, he didn't. They didn't call it a foul.
0: I know. It should have been. Let me phrase it better. You're right.
2: Right.
0: On one of the Jalen Brunson, he was fouled, but it wasn't called threes. Victor Wembanyama did not give Jalen Brunson the proper space to land the landing zone, and it should have been a clear flagrant foul. They never called it. Now, once they don't call it, there's nothing you could do. You know, Mike Brown could run on the court all he wants. It's over. And so we're all watching the replay after the fact and saying, that's a flagrant. And we, as we all know,
2: even the Wemby was a. It was.
0: Of course, it was obvious.
2: They went into detail about how the Spurs themselves were the victim of this play, and the NBA put in that as the flagrant foul for the Spurs specifically. And so it was the step under. You got to give the guy a place to land. And Victor Wembanyama committed a flagrant foul that they blatantly ignored. The biggest test that the Knicks bailed the NBA out of was, how do you suspend Wemby for game six? Because that was obvious. There's no way you look at that and say, yeah, he wasn't trying to. Like, he intentionally stepped under him. That was a flagrant. He was not playing in game six. And as Sean said in our text chat, Wemby's going to be suspended for game one of 2020.
1: It might have been Evans. But yeah,
0: that was me.
1: Night.
2: Oh, that was me.
1: Night.
2: Oh, I didn't know it was.
1: Opening night.
0: Because I was obsessed on Friday with, hey, guys, Wemby commits one more flagrant. Like, can you imagine? Like, could you imagine? Yeah. And so that's why I was almost predicting Spurs will find a way to win this game. Wemby will get suspended because he is the dirtiest player in the league. And then we're going to have like this weird conversation of, well, they won without Wemby. I would tell you it doesn't matter. The haters would make a big deal of it. And we came so close to it because he did commit a flagrant, though it was not called on the floor. So the NBA, if the Spurs had won last night, they could have just kind of put it under the rug.
2: No, they couldn't.
0: Yeah, they did already.
2: No, they did it with Jalen. Evan, there is no way they could have just said no, thank you, and we're gonna. You can't talk your way out of that. That was textbook flagrant foul. And in fact, the broadcaster said it. This is why they made the flagrant foul, because of exactly what Wemby just did. So to then not relook at that and then issue the flagrant and suspend him for game six because he had too many flagrant points would have been. You'd investigate the NBA. We'd be talking about what's the NBA doing. They've just delegitimized themselves. So the Knicks saved the NBA from being delegitimized.
0: That would have been some conversation for 2 days.
2: Yeah, it would have been.
1: Yeah, and Evan, I know obviously we've done a lot of like the conversation about IBO when you talk about Wemby last night. How about after the game too, when Wemby is saying we dominated most of the series? I mean, we could do all the copium we want as non-Knicks fans. The idea that immature loser did not win a championship does bring me some minor satisfaction this morning.
2: Here's what he should have said. We're a young, up-and-coming team. We dominated first quarters, but we couldn't finish. Because their point differential in the first quarter is stupid.
0: Dude, 57
2: points in the five games. 57.
0: They had a double-digit lead at some point in the first quarter of every game in this series. And look, ultimately, what does this mean? Here's what it means, and this is the ultimate compliment to Jalen Brunson, Mike Brown, and everybody with the New York Knicks. They know how to win.
2: Yeah.
0: Like, we can parse what happened in the first quarter and why the Spurs collapsed, and was it coaching, was it being tired? It doesn't matter. And Wemby could say whatever he wants about how we dominated. Sure, if the game was a 24-minute game, you would have won the series. If the game was a 36-minute game, you would have won the series. But it's not. You've got to play all 48, and that's why I think everyone watching last night's game had that same sense, which is, hey, Spurs have a lead, but as soon as the Knicks tire to take the lead, this thing is over. Because the Knicks know how to execute. Now, does experience matter? Of course it does. The Knicks went through a brutal Eastern Conference Finals last year, which I think we could erase. I mean, I think the Tyrese Halliburton moment is like the Aaron Boone moment up in Boston. Like, who cares? You came back and won next year.
2: Yeah, what are you even talking about? Who cares?
0: Exactly.
2: Here's going to be one of my biggest takeaways from this 2026 Knicks run to a championship. And the postseason, the Knicks were so good that they made good players and good coaches say the dumbest things to justify their incompetence.
0: That's a good one. That's a good one.
2: That's exactly what they did. Kenny Atkinson, analytically, we won. We're up. We are the dominant team for this entire series. How can you be a dominant team when you lose 4-1? Right? Explain that to me. So they've made good players in Wimby, good coaches in Kenny Atkinson's act like idiots to justify their incompetence.
0: That's a great point. I think that's a Cinco right there, Sean. Five dumbest things the Knicks forced opponents to say.
1: I like it.
0: Because it really did happen. It was unbelievable.
2: Right. I'm not lying.
0: So here's what we've learned in our one-hour special. The mayor joined us. If you missed it, you can rewind on the free Odyssey app or check it out on YouTube. The parade is Thursday. More details to follow.
2: Oh, wait. Him hold on. I just got a note. He wanted it to be on Thursday, so you guys don't have to go to work on Friday. Ah! That's it. That's why it's on Thursday.
0: Makes sense. They'll have more details announced from the mayor's office in the next couple of days. But the New York Knicks are indeed NBA champions. Again, congratulations to all the fans out there. It was a long journey. But you have finally made it. One of the great Knick fans at this radio station is Mark Malusis. I'm very happy for him. He's coming on next. Joe B. will be on at 1 o'clock. Continuing coverage of It Finally Happened. This one will last a lifetime. The New York Knicks are NBA champions. Thank you to Nico. Thank you to the mayor's office. We are here, all of us, myself included, tomorrow at 10 a.m. We'll talk to you then. Goodbye.
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5: 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Mr. Clutch. So down the stretch, he's going to have the ball.
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7: 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Everybody is clicking on all cylinders. 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
3: 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Why go anywhere else?
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9: Here comes Fox. 5 seconds remaining. Fox to Wemby. Wemby tries a three, puts it up, off the mark. Ananobi the rebound. It's over. It's over. Knicks fans, this is not a dream. Your long, long wait has ended. Go ahead and cry. After 53 years, the Knicks are finally NBA champions once again.
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11: On this Sunday morning, it's a different Melusis Sunday because the New York Knicks are NBA champions. Nico across the way, other side of the controls, 888-808-1019, your number to call. Hit me up on X at Mark Melusis. That's Mark with a C. And an unbelievable night down there in San Antonio last night as the Knicks victorious over the Spurs 94-90 in Game 5 of the NBA Finals. Mike Breen, obviously the longtime Knicks fan, good man. I mean, and you could sense the emotion from him as that game was going along, but called it even, Steven, and the national call on ABC. But you feel good for Mike Breen, who was another legendary

0: very former voice here at WFAN a long, long time ago, but still Mike on the call last night. And the brilliance of this Knicks team, I mean, it is just, you know, as a lifelong Knicks fan, and it's really about, you know, what this team has done, you know, for this city. And I understand, you know, there's good and bad in people, but for the most part, you know, walking out at SNY last night at about 2:45 in the morning after doing all the post-game coverage with Eamon McEnany and Ty Butler and Chris Lopresti and Ian and Chelsea down there in San Antonio and everything and the like, and JJ and Sal and stuff like that. It was to watch this team finish the deal and walking back to my car in Lower Manhattan and just seeing the people still out celebrating this Knicks championship. It is remarkable. I mean, it just is. I mean, when you get to the game, and you get to this team and what they were able to accomplish, a lot of credit goes all the way around. They are the definition of a team, you know, and a lot of things hit you. You know, we played the Tina Turner song because I remember that song being blared at Madison Square Garden in 94 when the Rangers won the Stanley Cup against the Vancouver Canucks. And Gary Bettman said to Mark Messier, you know, come get the Stanley Cup. And it's a song that brings me back to that night and that experience. And, you know, last night, not similar in nature because I wasn't in attendance down there in San Antonio, but to watch a team that you've rooted for your entire life that has been defined, you know, historically speaking, by disappointment and failure, whether it be, you know, 94 in the Starks game and the disappointment of losing to Hakeem Olajuwon and the Houston Rockets, or whether it be the unbelievable run in 99 to the NBA Finals, but knowing, you know, that you're up against it against the San Antonio Spurs, and despite the heroic efforts of Latrell Sprewell dropping in 130 points in five games, that the Knicks got, you know, pushed away by the more dominant, the better San Antonio Spurs team with guys like David Robinson and Duncan and Sean Elliott and Avery Johnson and the like. And then, you know, the embarrassment that we've seen from this franchise. Let's be perfectly honest. I mean, outside the blip on the screen of the Carmelo Anthony 53-54 win season, it's been more failures than anything else when you look at the New York Knicks. Feeling like they were, you know, lost at sea. The negative storylines off the court, the bad performance on the court, the bad trades, the bad draft choices, the almost, the free agents saying thanks but no thanks, don't want to be the pressure, the heat, don't want to be the messiah of walking through Madison Square Garden. No, you know, Dwayne Wade, no LeBron James, no Kevin Durant, no Kyrie Irving, none of them. There was no savior, you know, at the time as a big-time impactful free agent that was going to be walking through that building. And then the transformation of this team, the slow and steady build. Because, you know, as the Knicks did this, and Leon Rose and World Wide West deserve all the credit in the world for the team that they were able to put together. And there's a number of people that deserve credit. Listen, James Dolan deserves credit because he finally got out of the way. I mean, for the most part, you know, he hired Leon Rose, he hired World Wide West, and he let them go out there and get to work and do what they needed to do. When you look at, you know, the starting point of Tibbs and Julius Randle, the bringing in of Jalen Brunson in NBA free agency, the trades that they made, and not tanking, right? Not going out there and winning, you know, 15, 20 games during the course of an NBA season to try and get a big-time college standout to try and resurrect this franchise, but doing a little bit of the old-fashioned way, right? And the slow build, right? The, you know, the signing of Dante DiVincenzo, then DiVincenzo being a part of the deal along with Julius Randle to go get Karl Anthony Towns. Obviously, it all began with Jalen Brunson from the Dallas Mavericks and the trade with the Toronto Raptors and, you know, giving up R.J. Barrett, who was a top three draft choice, to go get, you know, OG Anunoby from the Toronto Raptors. Making the big deal with the Brooklyn Nets to go get Mikal Bridges and giving up the five first-round draft choices. And everybody and their mother at the time saying, well, the Knicks overspent even, you know, earlier this year, you know, Mikal Bridges. The fact that he had the redemption, the firing of Tom Thibodeau following last season. And I wasn't all for it. It ended up being the right move. And then the coaching search and seeming like it was a rudderless ship, not having a game plan, trying to get, you know, guys that were under contract with current teams like Billy Donovan with the Chicago Bulls. And then eventually it ends up being Mike Brown, the additions of guys like Jordan Clarkson and Alvarado and others to this team over the course of last offseason. how it all paid off to where it wasn't about the regular season, even though the Knicks were a 50-plus win team and a 3 seed in the Eastern Conference, that it was all about the postseason, the pressure that this team felt going into the NBA playoffs, where, you know, if Mike Brown ends up failing because of the doctrine that was laid down by the owner, James Dolan, and this team doesn't make it to the NBA Finals, there could be change, right? Not only to this coaching staff, but also to each and every one of these players, where this might be the last run for this roster because of the Giannis Antetokounmpo availability with the Milwaukee Bucks, and the Knicks had already had conversations with Milwaukee. The fact that they were down 2-1 against the Atlanta Hawks in that series, and then whatever changed. And I understand the offense started going through Karl Anthony Towns, but it wasn't just that. It was the intensity. It was the way that they played offensively, the way that they played defensively. The fact of, you know, in that closeout game against Atlanta being up 72-22 in the second quarter, the way that they embarrassed, I mean, utterly, completely embarrassed the Philadelphia 76ers and Joel Embiid and Paul George in that second round series against Philadelphia, the 22-point comeback with 6 minutes to go against the Cleveland Cavaliers, the fact that they, you know, in the Eastern Conference Finals and swept away the Cavaliers, the fact that they had a 13-game winning streak in these NBA playoffs and came into these NBA Finals against a Western Conference foe led by Victor Wembanyama, that everybody and their mother wanted to crown Wembanyama before he ever accomplished anything about being the new voice or the new face of the NBA. I mean, I just think about the Tirico call on NBC after they won a Game 7 on the road in Oklahoma City. This is Wemby's world. Not really. And then what this team was able to accomplish. The fact that they won the first 2 games down in San Antonio. The fact that the Spurs came back and were able to finish in their only game in Game 3. The comeback from 29 points down. Historic comeback from 29 points down. You saw them do it at Cleveland. You said, well, that can't possibly happen again. That was with 6 minutes to go. I mean, they trailed, though, you know, at certain points of that second half. I mean, they trailed with 20 points. They were down 20 with 10 and a half minutes to go in the fourth quarter in that Game 4. And come back in the style and fashion in which they did. And then last night, similar in nature to what we have seen outside of, you know, Game 3, but similar in nature to where you saw this team down early, bad first quarter starts. Brunson joking around about the fact that, you know, we thought game time was around 9:15, not necessarily 8:42 or 8:30. We were always a half hour late to the game, but down double digits once again. And the storyline and the game followed the same and similar script that it always has, where the Spurs get worn down and you saw one team led by veterans that are probably a little bit more or significantly more physically fit than the San Antonio Spurs. The Spurs' inability to finish, the Spurs' inability to go out there and run an effective offense, and the Knicks got stronger and stronger and stronger as the game went along. And when San Antonio didn't know where to go with the basketball, well, especially last night, the Knicks did. And then you think about the individuals on this team, right? You think about what makes this team so likable. What makes this team, you know, so impressionable, right? Why they're going to leave an indelible mark. And they have, right? When you do something that no Knick franchise has done in 53 years, you're going to leave an indelible mark, right? Where now Jalen Brunson is in rarefied air in this city that few athletes ever touch. And I say it time and time again, right? You are defined as an athlete in this city by not just what you do as a regular season player, but ultimately you're defined by what you do in the playoffs, right? When it matters most, are you able to step up your game? Are you able to take advantage of the moment? Are you able to have your talents meet that moment? And once again, last night, it was like a little old school basketball with Towns in foul trouble. It was everything going through Jalen Brunson. And as the San Antonio Spurs were watching, you know, De'Aaron Fox, you know, put up one brick after another, and the inability for Victor Wembanyama to get the looks that he was getting early on in that game, it was Jalen Brunson going to work. And I mentioned as you get to the individuals, you know, Brunson with the 45-point performance in 41 minutes last night. You know, each and every one of these individual players, what makes them so likable is at times they've been, you know, widely criticized. You know, Brunson when he first came here. You know, and those that critiqued it, criticized it, ripped it, thought it was once again going to be, and I don't think anybody, You know, even Rick Brunson thought that Jalen Brunson was ever going to evolve into the player that he's evolved here with the New York Knicks. But, you know, in this era, you watched all those go out there and try and get ahead of the story, criticizing the signing, criticizing the vision, right? And you watch what Brunson, who didn't run from it, ran to it, right? Coming over from the Dallas Mavericks, understanding what this city and what the Knicks mean to this city, understands the... Because he grew up around the New York Knicks, his dad being a part of the 99 team that went to the NBA Finals, but understands exactly what this team means and wanted to be a part of it, right? Wanted to be a part of the solution, however way it looked. And he's become that more, right? He has become a legendary player to where you wake up on this Sunday morning and you can make the argument that maybe he's the greatest Knick of all time. But the fact that he didn't come here celebrated and evolved and developed and became this, you know, MVP caliber player. He became a difference maker. You know, he became the best player on a championship team. The criticism of Bridges and the picks, the criticism of Karl Anthony Towns. I mean, there were, you know, and I understand Karl Anthony played in, you know, and Towns played an uneven series at times, you know, when you look at this, right? There's no doubt about it. But, and he was in foul trouble and didn't get the benefit of the whistle. And last night, I thought the referees went above and beyond to try and protect Wemby. But still, when he needed to make a statement in this series, the first two games, well, Karl Anthony Towns was not only the best Knick, he was the best center, was the best player on the court the first two games. And the Knicks won both those games on the road. And Towns was widely criticized last year. I mean, Knicks fans couldn't wait to get rid of him. They were ready to drive him to the airport. And I get it. I understand it. Couldn't take it. Couldn't understand it. But the redemption story of Cat. You look at OG Anunoby. You know, and, you know, the injuries and what Anunoby has developed into. And, you know, it was unbelievable. First three, four games of the series. Didn't have a great game last night. But the hand of God tip. The block of De'Aaron Fox with 11 seconds to go toward the tail end of game four. The way that this team picked each other up, the fact that they eventually won that game four after coming all the way back, after Hart, you know, who's been a glue guy, the heart and soul of this team, you know, missed that wide open layup, you know, off the steal and didn't dunk the basketball. And something, as we know, I mean, you could just ask, you know, you could ask John Starks, you could ask others, you know, Patrick with a guarantee against Indiana. I mean, you could ask many a Knick where those kind of misses end up defining you. Just ask Charles Smith. But they picked him up. They finished the job. They won the basketball game. There's just so much to get. You think about, you know, so many different things after a team that you've watched your entire life, an organization that you rooted for your entire life, win an NBA championship for the first time in your lifetime. You know, you think about your memories going to the Madison Square Garden for the first time, right? And I've told the time that, you know, my mom scalped tickets outside Madison Square Garden going to a Knicks-Celtic playoff game late 80s, right? I've told that story, I don't know, three, four, five times, whatever it might be, because, you know, growing up watching the games and whether it be at my mom's house or my dad's house and watching the games at those part of times on, you know, Channel 9, you know, being a huge fan of Patrick, trying to will the Knicks to an NBA championship at that time, which was never meant to be. And then watching this team and watching this group and watching all the naysayers at the time and then people downplaying what they did in the Eastern Conference and the fact that, you know, they had an easier road or now it's going to be a step up. Now you're taking on the varsity and now it's the San Antonio Spurs. And then just watching this team meet every single challenge and watching them understand what it means late in games to be able to execute, to be able to perform, and more importantly, to be able to win. I mean, it is unbelievable, refreshing. And each and every one of those players, the bench, the coaching staff, Mike Brown, who came in here, and he also was not celebrated when he was hired. I understand there were a lot of people that were big, you know, loved the idea of moving on from Tom Thibodeau because they thought he was restrictive and not developing the bench and the minutes police and everything that comes along with it. You know, even Mike Brown was facing pressure, you know, after, you know, the third game of that Atlanta Hawks series where people were talking about him getting fired should they lose to the Atlanta Hawks and what's going on, what's going wrong with this team. The criticism he faced during the course of the regular season. And the job that he and his staff did with this team is remarkable. I mean, it's just awesome. I mean, it's one of those things where, you know, I got home last night about 4 o'clock in the morning. You know, you wake up early this morning. It doesn't matter, you know, how little sleep you get. But the idea that you wake up on a Sunday morning after watching a Game 5 last night in San Antonio and, you know, the New York Knicks are NBA champions in 2026. And what it has done, you know, for this city. And I understand there's others that have no idea how to act appropriately. And we saw that last night at times in certain areas in New York City. And that is unfortunate. But, and sad, to be honest with you. And they're all idiots. But for the most part, when you watch what sports means, right? Not to get all mushy on you, but sports means a lot. You know, it's why, you know, I don't really understand those that, and I get everybody has different interests, right? I really do. And I'm not telling you I need to know the X's and the O's and you need to know everything about what's going on in any sport. But what teams can do as a unifier, you have seen in this city. When you walk around, I don't care where you are. You could be in Jersey, you could be Long Island, Staten Island, Manhattan, Bronx, Brooklyn, you know, Connecticut, New Jersey, Northern Jersey, Central Jersey, it does not matter. When you go to sporting goods stores, as some people still do, and there's no Knicks attire to buy. When you're walking around and everybody is wearing Knicks gear, Knicks hat, Knicks jersey, Knicks t-shirt, whatever it might be. Going to watch parties. Celebrating, enjoying. I've said it time and time again, you know, the Knicks are the city's team and basketball is the city's game, and that is unquestioned, right? It really is. It is unquestioned. And to watch what this team and what sports means, well, you see it with this run, right? You see how it can be a great unifier. You see what a special team can do to bring people together and bring a city together. And that's exactly what the New York Knicks did. And listen, it's not being, you know, over the top. It really is. I mean, it is. And each and every one of those players deserve the credit. Listen, the San Antonio Spurs might be, you know, the more, you know, they're clearly the younger team. They might even make the argument man for man. They might be the more talented team. What you learned in this series, though, despite the Knicks being an underdog in it, what you learned in this series is the Knicks were the better team. The Spurs head coach said afterward, the best singular player might be Wembanyama, and I understand that his reputation took a massive hit over 5 games against the New York Knicks, there's no doubt, and as long as he stays healthy, I think the San Antonio Spurs will be back. I said it time and time again throughout the NBA playoffs. At some point in time, you know, the inexperience of San Antonio was going to come back to haunt them. They might have the best player, and they might have a generational talent, and they do, but are they going to be able to hold up and be able to, in a tight series, execute against a team that is, let's be honest, battle-tested. And that's what the Knicks are. It is, it was awesome. I mean, there's no other way to say it. I mean, it's awesome to wake up on a Sunday that, you know, as the Knicks are the NBA champions, it is awesome to watch Jalen Brunson be the NBA Finals MVP. It's awesome to watch his individual story, each and every individual story out of each and every one of these guys on the New York Knicks, whether it be Hart, whether it be Bridges, whether it be Towns, whether it be, you know, OG Anunoby, the evolution of each and every one of those players, how every single player, Alvarado, Landry Shamet, at times Deuce McBride, guys playing roles, Mitchell Robinson, the longest tenured Knick with the big rebound last night off a missed free throw, and him playing through that broken right pinky. Everybody played a role. But in the end, it was the brilliance of Brunson. In the end, he gave you, and he's not Jordan, but he gave you a Jordan-esque performance. When the Knicks score 94 points as a team, and one man scores 45, he carried you on his back. When he scores 15 consecutive points, he carries you on his back. And there were other contributors. I'm not telling you he was the only one offensively. I've been critical of Josh Hart. I thought he made three big threes last night in that game. But when the timing of those threes, when the Knicks were down 15, it brought it to 12. When the Knicks were down 10 in the fourth quarter, it brought it to 7. It's when those threes happened that were important for Josh Hart. But Towns was in foul trouble the entire night. OG didn't have your typical OG Anunoby performance through these NBA finals offensively. I thought Bridges was really, really good last night. I thought Mitchell Robinson was really good last night. And when it became winning time, what you've learned here in these NBA playoffs, then it's Knicks time. To watch this team go out there and win 13 consecutive games, to watch them win 9 consecutive playoff games on the road, to win all 3 games down in San Antonio, to watch the Knicks fans invade, whether it be, you know, Atlanta, whether it be Philadelphia, whether it be Cleveland, or whether it be San Antonio, and see the orange and blue, I mean, you know, 30, 40% of the fans that were in attendance in the game last night were Knicks fans. I mean, it's remarkable, but it shows you. And with all the pressure in the world coming into these NBA playoffs, what's the biggest refreshing thing is you watch this team play their best, even when they were down after the Atlanta series. You watch this team be able to take their game to another level, and you wake up this Sunday morning as the Knicks are NBA champions. I mean, it was to live through it, to watch it, to see the ease through the Eastern Conference, and to see them face the ultimate test against the San Antonio Spurs, what was believed to be, you know, the team coming out of the West was going to be your NBA champions, to be the 2-1 underdog going into these NBA finals and to walk out of this series victorious, not in 6 games, not in 7 games, but in a gentleman's sweep. I mean, it is as good as it gets. 888-808-1019, that is your number to call. Mark Malusis with you on a championship Sunday, Malusis Sunday. The New York Knicks are NBA champions. Parade Thursday down the Canyon of Heroes. I'll be listening to Tina Turner, Simply the Best, all afternoon long on the iPod. I mean, on the earbuds. I mean, it is amazing. The brilliance of Brunson, everybody, just remarkable. Really is. 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We'll come back with your calls. 888-808-1019. We're not talking about Mets this morning. No Yankees baseball this morning. It is all New York Knicks as they are your 2026 NBA champions. Can't believe I'm saying it, but it is real. We're coming back with your calls next.
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3: 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The Busher. The Frazier.
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5: Brunson gets it, fires up a three. Shot no good, the triple's gone! It's gone! It's gone! OG Anunoby!
1: It takes heart.
5: 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Go ahead and cry if
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8: 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Brazil versus Morocco was everything that was expected between a five-time champion versus a semifinalist from the last tournament 4 years ago. Morocco dominated early and opened the scoring in the 21st minute. Then Brazil tied it up in the 32nd minute with an outstanding goal. And the result was a 1-1 draw. I'm Fernando Carlos.
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21: Yankees turning point of the game. Be the first caller correctly identify yesterday's turning point of the game up in Toronto. The victory, 866-540-WFAN, 866-540-9326. You'll receive a $100 Wendy's gift card from our friends at Wendy's. Eat great, even late at Wendy's. It's all from your flagship station for New York Yankees baseball, which is us right here, WFAN. Nico across the way, other side, doing a tremendous job this morning on a championship Sunday as the Knicks are your NBA champions after the 94-90 victory last night down in San Antonio. The parade down the Canyon of Heroes is going to be Thursday, and that is going to be some spectacle, no doubt about it. Want to hear from you, the Knick fan right now. It's going to be a one-topic show throughout the course of the day as we take you right up until 1, and the great Joe Beningo comes your way then. Let's head out to Queens. First up on this Sunday morning, it's Richie. It's the Fan. What's going on, Richie?
22: You put it so eloquently. What an incredible ride. When you look back, you know, the turmoil, obviously, Cat, can he fit in, Bridges, all the draft picks, do they have physically enough to get where they are? You know, people have kind of equated the Brown move to the Torrey move. The issue with Torrey when he came in, he replaced Showalter. They're going to set the team back 10 years. With the Knicks replacing Tibbs, obviously Brown had a coach of the year. So a little bit more of a resume, but what he's done is incredible. You know, if you looked at this game, Moose, and thought that the bench would shoot 25%, 28%, 18%, whatever it was, you got no production at all from Cat to get 2 points. And all the years I'm watching, I've never seen in a closeout game what Brunson did. They said 47% of the team's total. He was absolutely, it's always that team after whatever. It was all about him, what he did. He wore the defense down. You know, sometimes the defense wears an offensive player. Because obviously he was having problems with his shot. At the end, he was getting open. He made the shots when he had to. I really thought that Wemby came up so small. I mean, to have two shots or two foul shots, made one in the last 10 minutes. But the key, the killer for them was Fox. Fox was it was just horrendous. And as much as I like Castle, you know, he was going short on his three throws. I thought he was very tight. You know, and the game, again, was the prototypical game. They're down 10, they're down 12, they're down 15. And you wonder how they're going to get back. But what Brunson did was just invincible, an incredible, incredible performance. So the two guys that really stood out was Harper on the San Diego side, the San Antonio side, and obviously Brunson. And the OG helped, and obviously Bridges came up a little bit. But I can't say enough about him. His intensity, he just puts his head down, Moose, and just he willed them to that victory. So it's just a great, great story. You know, I saw the last two. This for him to do what he did, it's just mind-boggling. And they deserve everything. And just a likable bunch of guys, just hard-working guys. There's no words, you know. It's just an incredible performance.
21: Right. I mean, you look at it, I think in closeout games, Giannis leads the way with 50 for Milwaukee. Then it's Bob Pettit, I think, with 47. Brunson is tied with Jordan with 45. Jordan accomplished that game 6, 98 finals against the Utah Jazz. Jordan scored 45 of the Bulls' 87 points that night. You look at what Brunson was able to do last night, scored 45 of the 94. You went a little old school Knicks down the stretch of that game last night. You really did. And for San Antonio, you know, they're going to say coulda, woulda, shoulda. You know, if they kept on telling you and reiterating, you know, we control it. And they didn't help themselves in any way, shape, or form, whether it be the Wemby turnover to Castle in game two when they had the ball game tied at worst with 9.5 seconds to go. At worst, that game's got to get to overtime with the Spurs having rallied from 14 points down in the fourth quarter. They didn't. They end up losing on regulation. Brunson hits 1 of 2. Wemby misses the jumper, the contested jumper. That's probably a 50-50 shot, contested by Mitchell Robinson. They performed down the stretch well in game three and responded They were up at one point in time 29 points in game four and then collapsed. And in every great comeback, there's earmarks of a collapse. I mean, to go out there and have eight field goals made in the final 24 minutes to score 30 points after dropping in 76 in the first half, I mean, that is a collapse. And you want to look at individually? Yeah. I mean, you know, Wembanyama's got to get in better shape. I mean, he cannot, you know, he wears down. And I understand I'm not 7'4". And, you know, I probably say there's not many that are listening on this Sunday morning that can probably relate to the size of Victor Wembanyama. But, you know, he wears down. The idea of Mitch Johnson going out there and playing him 44 minutes in game four was, I mean, and he had himself an atrocious series. Harper was great. You know, Castle was good in stretches. He had a bad game five last night. De'Aaron Fox was abhorrent. I mean, he was he just kept on shooting the basketball. I mean, it was just amazing when you're looking at De'Aaron
2: Fox.
21: It's
2: a reminiscent.
21: And Dylan Harper is going to be an unbelievable star in the NBA. I don't think there's any doubt about it.
2: And, you know, reminiscent of Fox, of Starks. You know, the old adage is, you know, he's one of the better players. I'm going to keep shooting and keep shooting. They made no adjustments at all. The coach has to take a hit. You know, with Cat having four fouls, five fouls, how Wemby is not in the paint? How is he not dominating at that point? And how he's just a non-factor in the last 10 minutes of that game. So you look at every one of those games, and they faulted and faulted. I give the Knicks credit, but I've got to go with the epic side. And on the downside is they really, really helped keep the Knicks in these games the way they played at the end.
21: Story. Richie, I can't, it's, and thanks a lot for the call. Like, I you know, as a longtime Knicks fan, and, you know, I understand there's going to be things to talk about. Did the Spurs lose it? Knicks win it? I mean, I don't care. I mean, I got to be honest with you. Like, as a lifelong Knicks fan, I don't care. Like, I really don't. Like, I don't care if people want to poo-poo the pathway. I don't care about, you know, people going out there and talking about, you know, how the Spurs played stupid basketball or dumb basketball, as Barkley talked about at the end of game four, or De'Aaron Fox, or the bad job by Mitch Johnson. I mean, and, you know, well, that's what happens in pressurized spots. We see it time and time again. Some people are able to respond, some people aren't. And you give this Knicks team a ton of credit for being able to do so. Yeah, San Antonio was the favorite coming out of the Western Conference. They had double-digit leads in each and every one of these games in the first quarter. They performed brilliantly early in the game, and you saw their performance, you know, start to get progressively worse and worse as the game went along. I mean, outside of game two, really, and really game three for the most part, even though, you know, the Knicks had an opportunity in game three, San Antonio just outperformed him down the stretch. But, you know, you saw the earmarks in game one, you saw it and certainly you saw it in game four. You didn't see it in game five. I mean, you saw the same script in game five as well. You just didn't see it in game, you know, game three, where San Antonio, the only game they won in this series. And game two was the game that the Knicks blew the 14-point lead in the fourth quarter, but still found a way to win the game off of the gaffe and the bad pass by Wembanyama to Stephon Castle on the outlet pass where he wasn't looking. Let's head out to Robbie in Lenox, Mass. Is up next on the Fan. What's going on, Robbie?
3: Yo, Moves, what's going on? Oh, my God. Mark, I'll tell you, I'll never complain about a three-point shot the rest of my life. I've been crying. I've been laughing. I've been joyful. I mean, first of all, I want to say, Nico Skorlatos, I've been calling the station for 39 years, one of the nicest producers that ever walked the planet. Thank you, Nico.
21: Nico's great.
3: He's amazing. Mark, you know, I lost my friend Evan, my old broadcast partner, my friend Sean's best friend, about 4 weeks ago. He was an avid Knicks fan, and he passed away from stage four cancer at 48. And I got to share with his son last night the championship with Ty, and it was amazing. And he just kicked down the rafters. And it's just so emotional. I wish my dad was here. I'll never forget my dad making 37 foul shots in a row in our driveway in Rybrook growing up. And I wish my dad was here because he would have said, there's too many threes, but he wouldn't have appreciated it. But last night was old-fashioned basketball, Mark. And this is for everybody. I was just picturing you and the boys just jumping up and down last night and stuff. I don't know if Gregory was able to stay up. I know I was at my girlfriend's, and I went home at halftime and watched it. But I watched it with my cat. So my cat was jumping up and down. So, but it's amazing. I mean, all the years. And the last time I watched them win the championship, I was 8 years old. My dad on tape delay. and in Los Angeles when the Knicks beat the Lakers. And I just, for everybody out there, for everybody at the fan, especially for guys like Joe B and Richie and the older guys that call the station that are even older than I am, it's just it's amazing, Mark. It really is. I'm so happy for you. I'm so happy for everybody. Gio was wearing the same shirt I was wearing with the five starters on it last night, and it's incredible. And I wish I could get to the parade on Thursday. I mean, I would love to go down. It's going to be insane, like nothing else. This is like, I haven't had a feeling with this since the Rangers won, because it's been so long. It was only 29 years from the Rangers been.
21: Yeah, it's been a while. And Robbie, thanks a lot for the call. It's been a while. It's been emotional. Everyone's got a little bit of a different story. Yeah, you can enjoy it, whether you're in the building or whether you're watching it at home. And, you know, it did a lot for the fact that, you know, this area has not won a championship since, you know, the Giants did in 2011. You know, Yankees haven't done it since 09, Rangers 94, the Knicks had been 73. And watching this group kind of have their talents meet the moment and perform when it counted the most, the ease to which they did in the Eastern Conference, the fact that they won the first two games in this series against San Antonio, the fact that they were down 29 in game four at home, and how that would have, they lose that game, we're talking about a decidedly different series moving forward, and it's putting it into the potentiality of them not being NBA champions this year. Then you're talking about one of the great failures we have seen in quite some time. And to be able to turn that game around, turn that series around, and even in the game last night where you said, well, listen, maybe San Antonio wins, they're a favorite going into the game, be down double digits once again, and just seeing San Antonio get worn down. And instead of the offense going through Towns, who was in foul trouble and didn't get the benefit of the whistle last night, some of those calls were just terrible. You know, the officials missing the closeout on Wemby on Brunson, which should have been a flagrant. It wasn't. In all likelihood, probably Brunson. In all likelihood, Wemby probably would have been suspended for game number six, should this series have continued. But the Knicks did the NBA the favor of not having to go down that pathway with wearing down San Antonio as the game went along, and it was the brilliance of Brunson. It wasn't the offense going through anybody. It wasn't OG. It was a little bit old school Knicks. And watching Jalen Brunson, you know, pick apart that Spurs defense with a scalpel. I mean, and he's got, what makes you love Brunson so much is, you know, you see guys in the NBA that are just, you know, bigger, faster, stronger. You watch Brunson, who's listed at 6'2", he's not. And you just watch the fact of, it's a life lesson for everybody out there. I mean, the hard work, the dedication that it takes to be great, the willingness to sacrifice, understanding what needs to be done. But he's a winner. Was in high school, was at Villanova, and now is with the NBA. And he is on a short list of athletes that where he is now breathing oxygen. Remarkable. Just unbelievable. 888-808-1019. That is your number to call. It's a Melusis Sunday, a championship Sunday edition, as the New York Knicks are your 2026 NBA champs. And praise goes to everybody. Dolan, Rose, World Wide West, Mike Brown, Rick Brunson, the entire team. You know what to celebrate? You know I loved this last night? 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And you know what it is? 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We're coming back. It's a Melusis Sunday. 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
5: 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The guy. Mr. Clutch. So down the stretch, he's going to have the ball.
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1: 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Why go anywhere else?
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2: 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Let's head out to Jerry in Cornwall is up next to the Fan. What's going on, Jerry?
3: Hey, Moose. How are you, Moose?
2: I'm great, Jerry. I am great.
3: I know. Me too. Moose, listen, Sundays are great anyway when you're on the radio, but Moose, What an unbelievable ride. And I had to call you today for a real, I can't believe I'm following up after Rob, but here's the deal. You know, when you talk about fans, Rob, it's amazing when you're a fan, an actual fan, not just a Johnny come lately. Quick story, Moose, you talk about your mom and everything. My dad used to clean the NEMA, New York Military Academy up here. And if you remember 100 years ago, the Knicks used to have their summer camp up here. And he said to me when I was 10 years old, Moose, he said, you got to come and meet these guys, Jerry. I said, Dad, what are you talking about? I went in, and there was the biggest man I ever saw in my life, a guy named Willis Reed, Cassie Russell. So when you go back, Moose, and then just bring it all full circle, last night at 12 o'clock when my mom's calling me at 84 years old with tears in her eyes, Moose, absolutely crazy, Moose. And that's a fan, dude. It's absolutely, what a day, Moose. Wow, we're champions, Moose.
2: Champions.
3: Crazy.
2: That's it, Jerry. That's it. It brings it all back. I mean, it really does. Good call. Appreciate it. Love the emotion. Mike Clifton Parks up next to the Fan. What's going on, Mike?
4: Hey, Moose. Great show, of course. And what a day to be a Knicks fan, huh?
2: No question. Best day ever. Best day in my lifetime.
4: The best day ever. So, you know, just a couple things on the Knicks. You know, this is more like a boxing match. And, you know, the Knicks showed the will to win. It's like a Rocky movie. You know, maybe we weren't the most talented, but as a group, we just kept punching and punching and punching, and we absorbed blows from the refs. We absorbed blows from Wemby and the Spurs, and we didn't give up, and we're champs now, and you can't replicate the will. You know, that I think that's awesome. A scene that I liked, I don't know, did you see the Ewing and Towns hug? That was awesome, if you saw it.
2: Yeah, I saw the Ewing picture with Brunson holding the trophy as well. Yeah, I saw Patrick and saw all the Knicks alum, Allen Houston, others that were down there in San Antonio and enjoyed this entire run as well. Even saw Oakley in attendance last night down in San Antonio.
4: Yep.
2: So, yeah, it's been great. I mean, all the alum that have been around this team and have been able to enjoy this run, all the pain, the suffering, the disappointment, and watching this team perform their best when it mattered the most. Remarkable.
4: Yep, and thank you for the time, Moose. I appreciate it. Let's go Knicks.
2: You got it, Mike. Let's go Knicks. That's it. Parade on Thursday. Bobby in Florida is up next in the Fan. What's going on, Robert?
5: Yeah, I was hoping you could give us your professional breakdown. There's some Thunder fans down here who all would like to say the silly thing of, oh, if it was the Thunder, the Knicks wouldn't have had a shot. I contend the Knicks would have still absolutely won, but we wanted a professional analysis of how you think that matchup would have been different or changed or altered, because I don't think the Thunder would have made the same silly mistakes throughout the series.
2: I don't care, Robert. Let me ask you this: is AJ Mitchell playing in the series? Is Jay Will playing in the series?
5: No.
2: Yeah. So do you really, Robert? You're calling up WFAN. The Knicks haven't won a title in 53 years. And you think people want to hear about me breaking down the Knicks-Thunder potential series in an NBA Finals?
5: Well, my point is I think the Knicks would have won anyway. So the whole idea that, you know, they used to talk about how the other two, that the winner was going to come from that series no matter what. But I contend the Knicks would have beaten both of them.
2: Yeah, they might have. I mean, I don't think it would have looked one and the same. I mean, I just don't. I mean,
5: right.
2: I think, and they might, I mean, listen, you could make the argument that it didn't matter. Like they were a team of destiny, Robert. I mean, that's it. But do I think Oklahoma City, based on the fact that they won a title, would have made similar mistakes than the youthful San Antonio Spurs? No, they wouldn't have made similar mistakes, but the series might not have looked one and the same. I mean, so if you're telling me if it's a healthy, whole Oklahoma City team, Yeah, I mean, that's

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4: .11:05 on this Sunday morning, Mark Malusis with you. A championship Malusis Sunday. Knicks NBA champions with a 94-90 victory in Game 5 last night down in San Antonio. Parade's going to be Thursday down the Canyon of Heroes as Knicks fans all across this great area and the tri-state area and all across the country celebrating, enjoying it. And what a team, what a run, what a performance by Jalen Brunson in the closeout game last night. 45 points, 41 minutes. Historic. Queensbound we go. It's John kicking off the 11 o'clock hour. What's going on, Johnny?
5: Moose, how are you doing today, buddy?
4: John, we've talked the last month, maybe a month and a half, each and every Sunday morning, John. This is as good as it gets. First off, we haven't appreciated, seen a championship in years, right? So it's been 15 years. It's been a long time. The Knicks we haven't seen in 53. All the embarrassment, all the pain, all the suffering, all the what-ifs, what could have been, you know, the decision by LeBron and Greenwich. I mean, everything all over the years, all the heartache, all the tears that were flowing last night as I was driving home from SNY back up to Stamford, Connecticut. It is unbelievable to watch what this team was able to do. And the brilliance of Brunson last night, the way he plays a little old school Knicks basketball, just remarkable. It's as good as it gets, John.
5: I told you, Moose. What did I say 6 weeks ago? I said I'll take Brunson over Wemby. I told you I wasn't scared of Wemby.
4: I understand. John, you were right. You were right. I'll own it. I was wrong.
5: Brunson in the clutch all day. 47% of the points last night. Mo, think about that. 47% of the points Brunson scored last night. He willed us. And one of the quotes I'm going to put up on my wall that Josh Hart said after the game was amazing. He said that when you put on that New York jersey, no matter what team it is, you have that pressure. And he said, now that pressure is a lot lighter than it was before. Love that quote. And I love this team so much, man. They embody everything that grit as a New Yorker, that camaraderie that this team had. You could tell that they love playing with each other. I love how Brunson answered that question about, is he a 1A? He said, I didn't answer them then. I'm not going to answer them now. Brunson, Brunson, Brunson. What would we be without this guy, man? A magical basketball player. They need to build a statue for this guy. Literally, before next year, I need to see a statue of Brunson outside MSG. That's a phenomenal run, Moose. I'm like so excited.
4: Let's be honest. I mean, John, he takes his place right next to Messier. You know, Messier helped end.
5: To me, he's above Messier because hockey's not
4: above,
5: as popular
4: right next
5: as
4: to. Yeah. I mean, John, let me just finish the point. The point being is he delivered, right? He didn't come here. You know, listen, Messier was so accomplished with Edmonton, right? And there was the disappointment early on, 92-93, but then they finally won the cup in 94, and they were all in that year, right? It was the unexpected nature of the dominance that we saw from the New York Knicks, which is uncustomary. It was strange being a New York Knicks fan and seeing how dominant they were in the Eastern Conference and through the Eastern Conference playoffs. But both men wear number 11. I mean, it's kind of ironic when you think about it. And you could put Brunson ahead of Messier, it does not matter. Both men are cherished and are going to be cherished for generations to come. And you think about every single Knicks fan out there, John, if you can. Not every. I mean, listen, the generations of Knicks fans that, you know, and that have never witnessed any sort of winning. I don't go all the way back to 1973, right? I've never witnessed
5: win an
4: NBA championship, right? So I can't. Nope. You know, we read the history books, but we didn't live it, eat it, breathe it, follow it on a day in, day out basis, right? But I have with this organization, and it's been a lot of pain, a lot of suffering, a lot of failure, some embarrassment, and to watch now everything change really began with, you know, Randall and Tibbs, but then got ramped up with Jalen and what Jalen was able to do, and the additions of Hart and OG Anunoby and Mikal Bridges and Carl Towns,
5: so
4: the holdover of Mitchell Robinson, just unbelievable. And to watch Brunson put that cape on last night down in San Antonio and will his team across the finish line,
5: amazing,
4: dropping in 45 points. It's a performance that we'll remember from now until our last day on earth.
5: You know what's crazy about it, Moose? If you could summarize this whole season, let's think about it like this. The Knicks have put together a team that a lot of people question, even from the coach down. Let's think about how crazy that scenario is. The coach might have been the sixth, seventh guy, right? Nobody believed in Brunson. Nobody believed in Hart. Look at all of these guys. They came together and they brought New York's first championship in such a long time, man. It's beautiful. There's no other words to describe the feeling that I'm having right now. I can't wait for that parade on Thursday. I'm going to be there bright and early with my Brunson jersey on. And I think we could do it back-to-back, man. How you feeling about that, Moose? Back-to-back?
4: You know what, Joe?
5: Moose?
4: You know, John,
5: you can dream about it now. We want one.
4: No, you can think about it. There's not, right? I think Dolan said it last night, and John, enjoy it. Wear the Brunson jersey, wear any Knicks attire, it doesn't matter, you know, and wear it proudly because there's nobody better in the NBA this year. We'll get into that conversation. We'll get into that talk. It's been 53 years. I don't think they're going anywhere, you know, and Brunson clearly, you know, is at the peak of his game, peak of his powers. So it's not going to change. It's unbelievable. Teams in this area that you root for, you haven't seen them win in a while. And, you know, the New York City has not exactly been the home of champions, for the last, you know, decade and a half. And to watch the Knicks, and I think the style and fashion which they did it, the unexpected nature of it. Not that they were a 7 or 8 seed in the Eastern Conference, but they weren't the betting favorite going into the Eastern Conference playoffs. The Boston Celtics were. You were concerned based on what you did in the regular season, certainly concerned when they were down 2 games against 2-1 against in that series against the Atlanta Hawks. Let's head out to Stamford, Connecticut. It's Sean. It's the Fan. What's going on, Sean?
6: Hey, how's it going?
4: Good, Sean. How you doing, buddy?
6: Oh, fine, thanks. Boy, that was a stunt drive home for you back home and all that excitement, you know, behind the wheel. You're like, our team did it finally.
4: They're champions, Sean. The New York Knicks are champions.
6: Yeah. One thing I've noticed is the betting markets did not like the Knicks at all. Every game they were like the underdog, except for one. And every game, if you take the under and every game, you would have won. Like last night, they were they're 6-point underdogs against San Antonio, and yet they were the odds are to win just on math alone. They're up 3-1, and I'm like, come on, really? You're gonna go that way? And you know, I'm not really a basketball fan, but I was watching. It was like, you knew, even though when they were down like 16, you said, no, this game is now over. No way, because after what they did the other night, coming back from 29 points down, you're like, there's no way they're going to lose this game. When they got to 2 points, they're like, and it was tied, and you're like, okay, this game is done.
4: Once they tied it. Yeah, I mean, once they got it to within one possession, we've seen it before in this series. We've seen San Antonio falter to execute, fail to execute. We've seen San Antonio fail to get quality shots. We've seen guys get exhausted, get tired. The three-point shots aren't falling. We've seen them tighten up when the pressure is on the most, and we've seen the Knicks be able to perform. And they've gotten, and last night got a quintessential historic performance from their captain, Jalen Brunson. And what he has meant for this organization is really life-changing. I mean, that's it. I mean, he has been, we've said it time and time again, instrument of change, however way you want to define it. You know, Jalen Brunson didn't come here celebrated, but now is viewed as one of the best players in the NBA, not just on the Knicks, but in the entire association. And what he is able to do as a small guard, even people being critical at the time, will never win with a smallish guard. He's brought back that era back into the NBA as well. The physicality that he plays with, the amount of hits that he takes, the ability to go out there and finish, and the ability to go out there and make difficult shots look ridiculously easy. Eric in Merrick is up next on the fan. What's going on, Eric?
7: Hey, Mark. Thanks for taking my call. I'm 65, so I had vague memories of 69 and 73. And I really, you know, I lost interest in basketball about, you know, I would say, within the last 10 years, up until the last couple. And I got to say, Brunson and OG, those guys are class. They are class. The way they talk, the way they carry themselves, they represent the best of New York. And I assume that Brunson will be what Walt Frazier is after he retires. That's how he is. And you contrast that with the Spurs. I think they're a young team. They're going to be very competitive. Wembanyama, he's got to be one of the dirtiest players, and if he doesn't change, that's how he's going to go down. I think he deliberately put his foot right in the place where Brunson was going to land. And after the game, unlike hockey where we have the handshakes, in basketball, yeah, you know, it happens now. They shake hands. I mean, the Hawks got wiped out. They shook their hands, the Cavaliers. What did the Spurs do? They ran off the court. That was it. And good for the Knicks.
4: I know Wembanyama did that. I didn't know if every San Antonio Spurs did that. But you know what, Eric, that's not my problem. You know, Wembanyama is still, I mean, they're all young. You know, I'm not excusing it. You got to conduct yourself with class. Love the fact that Jalen Brunson went right up to Mitch Johnson after that game went final and walked over and shook his hand. And they exchanged some comments. What we'll know, we'll never know. But it shows you the way that Brunson conducts himself. And you're right. I mean, he's the personification of class on the court, off of it. Worth his weight in gold. He really is. And deserves everything that comes his way because he's earned it. You know, because there have been, you know, the work that he has put in to be the player that he is, and the dedication and the sacrifice that he has led to the player that he is today.
7: Yeah, and the coach, I think he's very humble. I mean, he let his team, you know, kind of drive his way of doing things. So, anyway, congrats to the Knicks. Love your show, and everybody else, celebrate.
4: You got it, yes. Enjoy it. That's it. What a Sunday it is. What a Saturday night down in San Antonio. Vero Beach we go. It's Bob. It's the fan. What's going on, Bobby?
8: Oh, man, I am so so happy. As a senior in 1970, I watched the Knick Laker games on a 13-inch color Emerson TV, okay, with rabbit ears, okay. I think it was on Channel 9 because it was blacked out in New York, so I stayed up till after midnight and watched it. And then in 1973, I got a little smarter. I went to a friend's house that lived right on the Connecticut border, and we were able to adjust the rabbit ears to Channel 8, WTNH in New Haven, and we were able to watch the game live in black and white, but we got able to watch the game. So I basically paid my dues all these years. And last night I watched the game on a 55-inch OLED television. How great was that? Okay,
4: a little different. A little bit different, oh, right, yeah, Bobby? A little different.
8: Oh, man. You know, but through the whole playoffs, I kept sitting on my couch going, what am I watching? What am I watching? Somebody tapped into my cable and it put something bogus team on here. I could not believe my eyes. Everything was I'm sorry, I'm breaking up here. I'm so emotional about it. But, you know, congratulations to everybody. And remember the name, Frederick Weiss. Okay, where is he today?
4: Oh, Frederick Weiss, right. The center, French center, the Knicks drafted instead of Ron Artest, right.
8: I remember that. Who drafted him?
4: I'm sorry, Bobby, I missed that.
8: Do you recall who drafted him, who was in charge at the time?
4: Ed Tapscott.
8: Really? Okay.
4: Yeah, but anyway, I believe that was the guy that was running it at the time, right. I mean, the most thing that Frederick Weiss was known for was when Vince Carter in the Olympics basically jumped over him and dunked the basketball. put it a little bit differently if we're not on radio, but we're on radio, so I got to keep it clean. Ted in Hewlett, New York's up next in the Fan. What's going on, Ted?
9: Moose, can I just relax and enjoy this for a minute? I mean, I get excited when I go on your show, but this is just too much fun. I have three quick observations. I really want your opinion on the third one. The first one is, first of all, I'm really happy for Hart. He got shoved while making a layup and makes up for the layup he missed the game before. Everybody contributed, but what I really want to observe is two things. One, I think the difference in the series was San Antonio's immaturity over celebrating in the conference championship. Three games could have gone the other way. One play or two at the end. San Antonio choked in all three games that they lost. They could have won a 2, 4, and 5. One or two plays was the difference, and I can't believe how close the series was, even though we won 4-1. But the observation I want your opinion on is Jalen Brunson. I believe what turned around the whole season was when the coach, Mike Brown is phenomenal, he should be coach of the year, figured out how to get them to play defense and offense and run fast down the court the way Golden State used to do. It was when Jalen Brunson, don't let him just dribble and shoot, get double teamed, turn the ball over and miss shots, play team basketball, get everybody moving. That's all I wanted to see. The games that they did that, they won. But last night proved just the opposite because nobody was really hitting their shots except for Jalen. We needed him to take over the whole game, and he did. And the way he did blows my mind. But I don't understand how it's the complete opposite of what I wanted all season. It isn't what got him there. I mean, he always won fourth quarter with his clutch play, but it was always get the team involved first. Last night, it's like, okay, the team's not coming through. I'm going to take over myself. And he did it. So,
4: yeah, and he did it, and it was the will of Brunson. Yeah, you're not wrong. I mean, he development of the bench, fast and loose, more shot opportunities, more free flowing offensively. Still had the core principles defensively and the holdover from Tibbs. The evolution of the offense in the NBA playoffs, where the offense was going through Towns, that was not really an option after the first two games of this series. Foul trouble for Karl Anthony Towns, but last night was kind of a throwback Brunson performance. And we're all for it. I mean, there's no doubt. But and not a throwback Brunson performance where you're frustrated, where it's high volume shots, and which we have seen in this series. But you know, not being efficient. I mean, last night drops in 45, closeout game, historic performance, 41 minutes, doesn't weather down, doesn't wilt, hits one big time shot after another. I think at one point in time scored 15 consecutive Nick points. I mean, had an answer each and every time the Spurs tried to get away again, and they couldn't. Just remarkable. Remarkable. For the first time in 53 years, love this, the New York Knicks are NBA champions to celebrate this historic victory. 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Straight ahead, James Young will join us, NBA analyst for Sports Grid. He'll join the program next, working on Ian O'Connor, hour number 3, as we're rolling right up until 1. Joe Beningo comes your way then. Mark Malusis with you, a championship Sunday edition with the Knicks, your NBA champs. 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
10: 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There he comes right now. 6'10" from Grambling. The captain of the Knicks, the most valuable player of the NBA.
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10: We have a new NBA champion.
3: It takes talent.
10: Frazier has it. DeBuscher. DeFrazier.
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15: 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Côte d'Ivoire was nearly perfect in qualifying, with 8 wins and 2 draws, but they face a tough Ecuadorian defense, which only allowed 5 goals in their qualifying campaign against some tough opponents like Argentina, Brazil, and Colombia. I'm Fernando Carlos.
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3: To championship night. What a ride. The New York Knicks are NBA champions. Continue the celebration with a fan.
25: So thankful to have him, you know, at the top. He kept us even on so many times. He's brought the best out of us as people first. And, man, I'm so happy for him. He's the reason why we're here. He's the reason why we're here, and we got love for him, man. That's the bond that we're always going to have.
4: There you have it. That's Josh Hart last night on the podium after the Game 5 victory by the New York Knicks, talking about his buddy, his best friend, and the captain of the New York Knicks, Jalen Brunson. 94-90 Knicks victory, NBA champions. Brunson, 45 points, 41 minutes. He's in between flights, and appreciate him cutting out a couple minutes for us this morning. That is Ian O'Connor, The Athletic, and does a great job and has been on the New York scene for decades. And not trying to age you, Ian, but this was I think you put it out there this morning, Ian. This is as good of a run as any New York fan has ever seen.
0: Yeah, I think so. I think they're as good a story and as good a team as any team in the history of New York sports, and I made the case for that. You can make a case for a number of other teams, but basketball just it has such a large footprint in New York City, and to see this team in the social media age handle the pressure of that, the constant scrutiny these days that public figures get, plus the pressure of the drought, 53 years, and hearing about 1973 all the time, and to deliver the way they did in the playoffs, winning 15 of the last 16 postseason games, oftentimes in blowouts, and then great comebacks, miraculous comebacks. I've never seen anything like it in my life. I was 8 years old when the Knicks won the championship in 73. I do have some memories of that. It's like really my first sports memories that I could process. And I don't know, I've talked to some people who were around back then, and they think this team is better in those teams, and I would say they probably are. I think that what we witnessed with the Knicks is just really unlike anything we've seen before in New York sports. And yeah, it was long overdue. It was a biblical drought, but Jalen Brunson was the right guy to end it.
4: Yeah, no doubt. And in the end, about him, you know, what's so refreshing to me, Ian, about Brunson is the unexpected. He didn't come here with the fanfare. And he has gotten better and better. You know, nobody, even if you love the signing, nobody ever envisioned him being the player that he is today. What about the rise of Brunson and where he stands in terms of potentially at the top of the list of all-time great Knicks?
0: Yeah, he's certainly in the top four. And I asked Walt Frazier that question. He said, yeah, he's with me, Willis, Patrick, those four. So where you rank them is interesting because you can make a case for Jalen Brunson as the greatest Knick of all time. I don't know if I'd put him there just yet, but I suspect by the time he retires as a Knick, and I do think he'll spend his entire career in New York at going forward, I think he'll definitely be number one. I'm not sure I would put him there right now. Walt Frazier was one of the greatest defensive guards ever, and of course, yep. Brunson's not a defensive player. Willis Reed was a two-time Finals MVP. And Patrick Ewing has scored more than, 9,000 points, more than anybody in the history of the Knicks. And he's also the all-time leading rebounder. So, if Ewing had either Brunson or Walt Frazier, he would have won two rings. And so he just never had a player like that. So I probably would keep Patrick at one. And the other three, it's sort of a jumble. But I think at some point here, Brunson will definitely be the greatest Knick in franchise history.
4: Ian, what about the job that Rose did here? You know, he doesn't meet with the media all that much. You saw him, you know, give you some, you know, quick thoughts last night after they won the NBA title. But, you know, the build, the decision to get rid of Tibbs after last year, bring aboard Mike Brown, but really the building of this organization and the way that they did it. What about the job Rose did since taking over this team?
0: You said, Mark, he doesn't talk to the media all that much. That's putting it mildly. I think it's been
4: never
0: 3-4 years since he sat with him. I don't think he's ever actually sat one-on-one with
4: him. I think he did one interview on MSG. That was it. Yeah, that was it.
0: Yeah, right. But independent media, no, he hasn't done anything in years. So, but he's done a great job, and that's really all fans care about, and that's all they should care about. Now, early on, if you remember, there was Kemba Walker, Evan Fournier, Cam Reddish. It took him a while to figure this job out. He had never done it before, and that was fine. But those are players that Tibbs did not want, and they didn't work out. But he got better and better, just like his team. And the Knicks in the past, as you know, always going for the big name in the front office, the head coaching chair, and on the roster. And it just never worked out. And they were trying to cut corners and skip steps in the process of building a championship team. But Leon Rose did it the right way, made a lot of smart trades. He waited and used his assets for the right people. And listen, he didn't know Jalen Brunson was going to be an all-time great player. I think when he arrived in New York, as you recall, the question was, is he good enough to be the second best player on a championship team? And then it got to a point where, okay, is he good enough to be the best player on a championship team? And last night, finally, I think that debate was already settled weeks ago, months ago. But to see him score 45 points in a closeout game on the road to win the first championship for this franchise in 53 years, I think that pretty much says it all.
4: No doubt. What are you gonna, Ian, when you look back on this run, besides Brunson, what do you think hits you? You know, the city coming together. You know, it's something unlike we've ever seen because, I've never witnessed the Knicks win an NBA title, right? I don't remember. I wasn't around. I wasn't alive when the 73 team. What are you going to think about the most here, Ian?
0: I think the way they played connected basketball on both sides of the ball, and again, reminding you and talking to people who really were there in 70. And again, I do remember the 73 team, but that is the way the Red Holtzman, Willis Reed, Walt Frazier teams played. And it's just the way it touched people, people who aren't even basketball fans. And yeah, you have the Yankee Met split and the fan base, the Jet Giants split. You don't really have that in basketball. And so everyone who really is a sports fan or a basketball fan is a Knicks fan in the tri-state area. And because the Nets just are not relevant, at least not right now. And so to see the entire region get behind one team in a way that I really just, even with the 98 Yankees or the 96 Yankees and other teams, the Giants in 07 and 11, I did not feel the same universal love and affection throughout the tri-state area that I saw and felt with the Knicks. So that to me is something that I will always remember, and I think separates this team really from other modern New York champions.
4: And what about the job Brown did? Wasn't at the top of the list for the Knicks, but who cares? I mean, it's the right guy. People made the comparisons Buck to, Joe Torre. When the Yankees did that mid-90s, and then the Yankees became dynastic in the late 90s, 96, 98, 99, 2000. What about the job Brown did here this year, taking over for Tibbs?
0: Lights out. I mean, in your first year, it is very much like Joe Torre. They were both 55 when they got the job, both considered maybe too nice, both fired by three different organizations. Very similar. Buck is like Tibbs. He was a grinder, a very accomplished guy who cleaned up an organizational mess and made the Yankees competitive again and made them a contender. And then Joe Torre took it the rest of the way. So, yeah, very similar situation. Mike Brown showing fearlessness, I think, in the Atlanta series down 2-1 to change the offense, to take a star player, one of your two star players, and make him a point center. I mean, you have to be fearless to do that. He was not concerned about losing his job. If they lose that series, he is fired. Cat's trade. I mean, somebody's getting traded, one of the big players, if not more than one. They're blowing this thing up. So I just think a guy who showed he was not concerned about really his own job security to make a decision that was that bold in the middle of a winner-else playoff series, I think that's where you learned a lot about Mike Brown. And I think is why he ended up being the guy who ended this drought.
4: Last one for you. And what do you think Thursday is going to be like?
0: Yeah, pretty nuts, man. I think it might be the biggest ticker tape parade we've ever seen or that we've seen in a long time. And obviously we haven't had many in recent years. So, yeah, I think that love and affection that's universal that I spoke of earlier is going to be on display. It might be the mother of all ticker tape parades in New York. That would be my prediction. I think this could be the biggest of all. And it's a great thing. I mean, New York has always been, even in the 90s when the Yankees were winning championships and the Knicks were just contending and losing titles, it still seemed like at times the Knicks were the bigger team. It's a great basketball town, but really only when the Knicks are really good. It can go to sleep on you, but when it is awake, New York City is just an incredible basketball town, and Thursday will be off the charts.
4: Ian, we appreciate it. I know you're in between flights. Great job covering this run for The Athletic. Great perspective, as always. Appreciate you always cutting out time for us, and safe travels back home, and enjoy. If you're going on Thursday, enjoy it, and we'll talk again real soon, all right?
0: All right, my pleasure, Mark. Take care.
4: You got Ian O'Connor from The Athletic. He was there, covered the run. there last night in San Antonio as the Knicks are your 2026 NBA champions. Melusa's with you, 888-808-1019. Back with your calls and more next. All right, let's talk a little bit about big-time bats. 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I think I saw Huck Porty with it. 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
2: 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Mr. Clutch. So down the stretch, he's going to have the ball.
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28: Dreams come true. Man, I've been here. Well, we have won 17 games. We won 60 games, and to finally be able to get it done in 2026, after all the journey that I've been on and with the team and stuff like that, and it's just been amazing. This is an amazing feeling. I'm pretty sure every basketball player want to feel like this, and we got it.
4: 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It's a Championship Sunday edition. Mark Melusis with you. It's going to be some scene. good conversation with Ian O'Connor, previous segment from The Athletic. Frank Isola is going to join me, longtime coverer of the New York Knicks. Does a great job with Scalabrine now, mornings on NBA Radio. He's going to join the program coming with me, top of the noon hour. So looking forward to talking to Frankie Ice. Let's head out to Jersey. It's Jane. It's the fan. What's going on, Jane?
0: Hi. I just want to share a memory with you. I was at Monmouth College, now it's University in New Jersey, when the 73 Knicks used to come and practice there.

0: Burrow, Reza Buescher, Bill Bradley, Walt Frazier. They were the nicest group of guys you ever want to meet. They always engage. They took time to speak with you. So when they did win, it was even more exciting because we used to see them up close and personal. And Walt Frazier used to pull up in a silver and maroon Rolls Royce, and he'd get out of his car, he'd park on the grass, and he'd have his hat on just right, and he had, I guess you call it a man bag. He was the first one to have those, and he would stop, he would talk to you. There were a couple of players who wouldn't engage, but we won't talk about them. But the rest of the team was just wonderful, so we were just excited when they won. That's all I wanted to say.
1: Yeah, Jane, you know, I get it. And listen, not everyone's going to be, you meet somebody, not everyone's going to be great when you meet them. And some days, sometimes people have good days, bad days. It doesn't matter. I mean, like, you know, you look at, this is a team that understood what hits me is, and I talk about it, you know, what frustrates me time is the way that we excuse failure in sports. I mean, this is what, you know, you kind of, with teams, with players, with individuals, you know, kind of roll the dice. It's kind of the analytical way of looking at it. That bothers me. What I adore and love about this team is the ability to meet the moment. And just so many of them throughout the course of this run. What makes them so likable. How connected they were as a team. And they were the more connected team, even in this series against the San Antonio Spurs. How everybody played a role, from bench guys to, and everyone had a little bit of a burn, you know, Shamit and Alvarado and McBride and Robinson, to, you know, moments in this series, whether it be Bridges and people bringing up the picks that they gave up to Brooklyn, whether it be OG Anunoby and the hand of God tip and the block of De'Aaron Fox, whether it be Brunson, you know, high volume, high output, but high volume with shots, and then having your quintessential old school performance, brilliant, you know, old school, legendary old school Brunson performance that we got in game five last night. Towns was the best player in this series, the first two games of this series. What you got from Hart, who flies under the radar. He really does, but, and hit three threes last night when there are guys that didn't want to look like they wanted to shoot the basketball. Basically treated the basketball like a grenade when it got passed to him. And it's not the fact that Hart all of a sudden went off for 25 points. It's when he hit those threes that were big, because it kept the Knicks' head above water and allowed for the brilliance of Brunson late. Let's head out to Rockville Center. It's Dave. It's the fan. What's going on, Dave?
2: Hey, good morning, Mark. How you doing?
1: I'm doing well, Dave. I'm doing great. It's a wonderful Sunday, Dave. As good as it gets right now. I got to be honest with you. This is wonderful.
2: Don't mind, Mark, and I want to say, so I became a Knicks fan in 93, okay? I was in sixth grade, was born in 82. My best friend, who lived two houses away, used to give me the full rundown every morning after the Knicks played at the bus stop, waiting for the bus, cold, warm. And so I would say I'm a moderate Knicks fan. He is a diehard Knicks fan. And you're a diehard Knicks fan, and for all of the fans out there, okay, one of the great things about this championship is you don't have to think about the pain of the 90s anymore. The finger roll.
1: No.
2: The Pacers. All of that is erased.
1: Preach, Dave. Preach.
2: You guys have your own championship now. My friend Jared from Westfield, he's got it. Yeah. He doesn't have to think about any of that stuff anymore. It's a glorious time to be a Knicks fan. I have to be honest, I never thought I'd see this. You know, I've got the calluses, like you say. He's got the calluses, but it's a new era now. And, you know, sports is most of the time a candy store, but sports teaches life lessons also. You can do, you know, sports teaches you that anything is possible, especially if you're willing to work hard, like Jalen Brunson, 6'2", he's been told his whole life probably, you're too small to play basketball. I mean, there's a clip of him going to the hole, and Wembanyama's guarding him. He goes past Wembanyama, and with his opposite hand, banks it off the glass for a bucket. You know, that is the stuff of champions and of just believing. And so to Knicks fans out there, I say all that pain, you could forget about it and just look ahead now.
3: At the top of the mountain. The view's pretty good, Dave. Appreciate the call.
1: And about Brunson is, as a Knicks fan, you feel lucky to have him. And that he is the guy that in today's day and age, when you look across the NBA and what Jalen Brunson, how he represents himself, how he conducts himself, he defines this organization, has proved all the naysayers wrong, the commitment to be great, and being great when it matters the most. Sharon in Montclair, New Jersey, is up next in the family. What's going on, Sharon?
4: Hi, Mike. Hi, Moose. Nice to talk to you. I'm big,
1: it's Mark,
4: big fan
1: it's
4: of,
1: Moose, whatever. But yeah, Sharon, yeah. I appreciate it. What's on your mind?
4: Sorry, big fan of your show. Anyways, 2 points about the glorious Knicks. My first point has to do with the Nova Knicks, Jalen Brunson, Mikal Bridges, and Josh Hart. And our current Pope, Leo, a Chicago boy, is a sports fan, but he's also a Villanova grad. And I'm kind of hoping... almost expecting that he would call them or somehow be in contact with them as a Villanova alum to congratulate them on this wonderful victory.
3: Yeah, so maybe we'll will. I mean, Sharon, I don't have connections to the Vatican. I know a lot of people. But, I don't know anybody over there in Rome. But but here's the deal. Like maybe he will. Maybe he will connect and. It's pretty cool when you think about, you feel for DiVincenzo who got traded away, who wanted to be a part of it, but needed. Minnesota wasn't going to make that trade without Dante DiVincenzo, and he ruptured his Achilles this year for the Minnesota Timberwolves. But, that crew, and give Jay Wright a ton of credit, and the kind of they have to do it individually. But what you ask of players, what defines winning, the connectivity all three have with one another. And Brunson is not steal a line from a long time ago from the New York. He's the straw that stirs the drink. I mean, there's no doubt about it. And it starts with him, and then it's a trickle-down effect to everybody else. And it's just remarkable, the player that he is. And Sharon, the fact that he's a New York Knick, and they are NBA champions, and what they were able to accomplish and how they were able to just wear down a younger athletic San Antonio team, time and time again throughout the course of this series, it's not Wemby's world just yet when you look at the NBA. That crown was handed way too soon, and the Knicks are your NBA champs. Parade on Thursday. And I think, and I agree with Ian, I think it's going to be a parade that New York City, unlike anything we've ever seen before, to the positive, not to the negative, because of the amount of love and the amount of people that love and adore this Knick team, and how there's no split in this city. It's the Knicks, and then there's nobody else.
4: Moose, if I could make one more point, if you have a second.
1: Sure.
4: Yeah. I'm a retired teacher. As a matter of fact, I taught math. I taught algebra to Frank Izzola's son. But I'm always looking for teachable moments, and I was thinking about the comparison between Wemby and Jalen Brunson, very talented players. But if I were a teacher, I would say be like Jalen, not like Wemby. At some point that might change. Wemby might grow in maturity and class. But right now, Jalen is just a class act. And I would use him as a role model to my students.
1: Sharon, I agree with you. I mean, you can't do much better than that. Like I mentioned before, there are in this city, he's in rarefied air, and that says a lot. For what he's able to accomplish, how good he has been on the court, brilliant off of it, great representation, great kind of role model in terms of how work ethic and hard work does pay off. And Wemby has taken hits for the way that he plays in games. And after the game last night, I mean, what he had to say to the media, he's a generational talent, but he's got to grow up and mature. 11:58, Malusis with you. 888-808-1019, an hour left to play with. Coming up straight ahead, we'll get back to your calls. Frank Isola is going to join the program. Does a great job with Brian Scalabrine now on Sirius XM NBA Radio. Covered the Knicks for years for the Daily News. Frank Isola will join the program next. Mark Malusis with you. A championship Sunday. The Knicks are NBA champions. We're coming back next right here, the Fan and

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13: 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And this is the sound of freedom.

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3: The excitement, everyone's happy for each other. The whole organization, you know, just it's a long season. Starting in September in Abu Dhabi to San Antonio in June. Like, we've been through a lot. We're a very close-knit group, very together, very mentally tough, and we're just happy and excited.
4: 12:05, the Knicks are NBA champions. I believe that was Carl Anthony Towns down in San Antonio last night. Game 5 victory over the Spurs, 94-90, and let's welcome aboard right now. He covered the Knicks for years for the Daily News. Now does an amazing job with Brian Scalabrine, SiriusXM NBA Radio. You see him on Yes Network as well. Good buddy of mine, Frank Isola, joins the program. Good afternoon, Frank. How are you? Thanks for the time. I know you're busy. I know you got a lot going on. Appreciate the time today.
5: Oh, I'm exhausted. I just got back from the city where I torched a school bus and I destroyed somebody's taxi cab. So all in all, yeah, it was a great night watching the Knicks.
4: I mean, that is unfortunate. I mean, those idiots. Really, yeah. I mean, it really is. I mean, it's unfortunate that that needs to transpire. I don't understand why you need to destroy things when teams win in order to celebrate it, Frank. Makes little to no sense and really kind of takes the shine off what has been an unbelievable run. I mean, Frank, you've been around this organization, know this organization really well. Put into words in terms of kind of the rise and what you've seen and the fact that the Knicks are now NBA champs for the first time in 53 years.
5: I think they went about building it pretty slowly. And I think for a long time, the Knicks were always trying to hit the home run, which is nothing wrong with that. But when it didn't work out, and, you know, I think even if you go all the way back to Antonio McDyess, where, you know, they took a gamble on him, he had a history of knee issues, he ended up hurting his knee. You know, they couldn't get LeBron, so they ended up signing Amar'e Stoudemire. They traded for Carmelo Anthony. They went all in there. And all they ever ended up doing was winning one playoff series. And then Jalen Brunson became available. And part of the thing with Jalen Brunson was Leon Rose knew him since he was an infant, because Leon Rose represented Rick Brunson, Jalen's dad. Tom Thibodeau knew Jalen Brunson because he was with Rick Brunson from the time Rick Brunson was a teenager. So I think they had a lot of faith in him, and it wasn't some crazy signing that they made. It was a signing that some people criticized. But Jalen Brunson, if you looked at his career, you know, I know a lot of guys went in high school. Not everybody wins in college. Not everybody went twice in college. How he ended up becoming a second-round pick, I still don't understand. But I think they knew what they were getting, and I think they just went about building it the right way, trading for OG Anunoby. And obviously, you know, eventually trading for Carl Anthony Towns. And I think you saw it trending this way last year. You know, they beat a really good Boston team in the second round. They were the defending champions. Remember, too, Mark, Boston came in as the favorite to repeat. And then, yep, you know, that game won against Indiana. They never recovered from that. But this year, the Eastern Conference was open for them. And there's a reason why there's been now 8 straight different champions in the NBA. There's a little bit more parity. And when you have, you know, your chance, you got to take it. And I think the Knicks did a great job this year once the playoffs started with Philadelphia and Cleveland. I don't think those teams were anywhere near the Knicks level, especially in terms of heart and grit. And the Knicks disposed of them, you know, sweeping both of those teams. And they got a San Antonio Spurs team, which had a double-digit lead in all 4 of the games that they lost. The Knicks were just smarter. And I think if you look in the fourth quarter of these games, you know, the Knicks were the stronger team. And, you know, Brunson is a very clutch player. And I think the inexperience of San Antonio came through. And that's just not among the players. I think that's also on the coaching staff. I thought Mitch Johnson had a really rough series. And then the one veteran presence that I think they thought they would get would be De'Aaron Fox. And I thought he had a horrible series. So good job by them. I thought they would get to the finals this year. You know, if they're going to play Oklahoma City, I still think they could beat Oklahoma City. But that, to me, was a bit more of a toss-up. But the Knicks took advantage of the opportunities that they have, and now they get to lift the trophy, and then next October they'll get to hang a banner.
4: Yeah, no doubt. When you look at Brunson, you mentioned it, Frank, that, you know, Leon knew him well, you know, knew his dad well, knew exactly what they were getting. They could never have envisioned what Brunson, you know, developed into. It's weird seeing a player come to New York and become, you know, that much greater than he was before, because now Brunson's impact on this team is unquestioned. His place in New York City amongst the elite athletes is unquestioned. I don't think they ever envisioned him being what he has developed into.
5: Yeah, I was talking to his father earlier this morning, and I said, you know, it just changes so much about his, not just his current career, but his post-playing career, because now he's going to get his number retired. And that's like a big deal, right? The Knicks don't retire just anybody's number. And he'll always, think about the way that, you know, Willis Reed, when he was alive, and Walt Frazier now, the way they're revered by Knicks fans because of the connection to a championship. And that'll be true of all the guys on this team. But Jalen Brunson, you know, is clearly the engine that drives the bus. And, you know, it's weird too, Mark, because I think when you go back to his, you know, Brian and I used to have him on the radio when he was at Villanova. I've known him for a long time. I've always liked him. And then he was in Dallas. I never understood the second round pick stuff. But he did really well for the Dallas Mavericks. And in games that Luka didn't play that one year when they made it to a conference finals, Jalen had some really, really big games. And I still don't understand Dallas being the one team that drafted him. And then Dallas not thinking, well, we know that the Knicks want him. He's asking us for $50 million. Even if we don't want him, we should sign him to this contract and then eventually trade him to the Knicks. How they let the guy just walk to the Knicks, I still don't understand. But he's a determined player. And you know this, Mark, and you see it. We saw it over the past couple of weeks when everybody talks about, you know, the draft comp, the scouting combine, the draft combine in Chicago, and everyone starts talking about the measurables and wingspans and everything like that. So maybe Jalen Brunson is not going to blow you away when it comes to that, but he's a winning player. And look at what he did really the last 2 years. He's been remarkable for the Knicks, and he's a humble guy. Look at the way that he acted as soon as the final whistle or the final buzzer sounded. First thing he did, he walked over and he shook hands with Mitch Johnson. Now, he was emotional after winning. He wasn't bouncing around making it all about himself. They're really, really lucky to have him. To me, I know you become that famous, you're going to change a little bit, but anytime I've seen him and I got a chance to talk to him last week, he's still very humble. So despite all the fame and fortune and now a championship, he's still a really nice guy, humble. He has a lot of humility, a lot of respect. And for the Knicks, you can't ask for a better franchise player.
4: You know, and you mentioned it, Frank. And listen, everybody that was ready to crown Wemby, not just so fast. And he took some massive hits over the course of five games. I don't think there's any question about it, especially with the way that he handled it last night. But he's young. He's immature. I get it. Unbelievably talented. The job that Mike Brown did here, you know, I didn't agree with the firing on letting go of Tom Thibodeau. You mentioned in terms of the strength of this team and how much stronger they were, more veteran, been there, done that. They've been through the wars, physically fit. I mean, that's a credit to what Tibbs was able to accomplish here. Defensive principles, obviously, a credit to Tibbs. Well, what made Brown ultimately the guy that could put this team over the top?
5: Well, I give him a lot of credit because when you take over a ready-made team like this and you have the owner come out and basically talk about championship or bust, that's a lot of pressure. And I think there were a couple of times during the regular season when the Knicks had a couple of dry spells, and, you know, how many people on social media, which I know you really can't pay attention to too much, are ready to run Mike Brown out of town. So I think Mike Brown, under the circumstances, did a really good job with the roster that he had. I think the Knicks did the right thing during the offseason. I think they went out and they upgraded the bench. Remember, a couple of guys that were on their bench last year, you know, whether it was DeLon Wright or even Campaign, aren't even in the league anymore.
4: Yeah,
5: and you know, so I think the Knicks looked at their team and said, we have the starting five that we need. It's really more now about the bench. And Mitchell Robinson being healthy was a huge factor. Last year, he only played in 17 games. So I think for Mike Brown, all the credit to him. You know, he'd been to the finals once as a head coach. He'd been there as an assistant coach with the Golden State Warriors. And I think he just kind of didn't get in the way. And I think he made a couple of adjustments. I think the one adjustment that he and the coaching staff made in game four, which was huge, was Jose Alvarado in that fourth quarter. When Jose, you know, Jose Alvarado had had 8 points in the fourth. OG Anunoby had 8. So they had 16. That's as many points as San Antonio scored in the fourth quarter of game four. So game four was huge because you had to push all the right buttons in the second half to be able to come back from 29 down. And even though OG was the hero of that game, Jose Alvarado was the unsung hero, and they decided to put that extra ball handler in there, knowing that they'd be undersized in the backcourt, but they rolled the dice in that important moment and ended up paying off for him. So I think for Mike Brown, all the credit to him.
4: Frank, when you look at, you know, a guy like Cat, Karl-Anthony Towns, who, you know, you go back a year ago, he's getting ridiculed left and right. Knick fans couldn't wait to get rid of him. And I get it. There was the criticism. And, you know, I love redemption stories. And, you know, he's a good guy. He is very, very talented. Taken out of the game last night by, you know, I think an unnecessary whistle on a couple of those fouls. But what about the redemption story when you're looking at Karl-Anthony Towns, who was brought here, at the behest of Tibbs from Minnesota? Make that trade, you know, Randall and DiVincenzo gone, you know, he's been hit and miss, but he was really, really good for the majority of these NBA playoffs.
5: Well, the Knicks knew if they got Karl-Anthony Towns, you have the perfect inside out combination with him and Jalen Brunson. Well, I mean, inside out, it's Towns opening up the court with his ability to knock down threes and then Jalen being able to operate, you know, taking guys into the paint, you know, using his great footwork and body angles to get good shots off. I like Carl a lot. I think Carl came into the regular season in a bit of a funk. He took a lot of criticism for last year. I think part of the reason is Carl's a nice guy. And for whatever reason, you know, the media and the fans seem to back off most players. With Carl, they go overboard with the criticism. And maybe that's because Carl doesn't bite anybody's head off. But he came into the season, there were whispers about Giannis Antetokounmpo, and I think Carl looked at it as, wait, hang on a second. I was in Minnesota. I liked it there. You brought me here. I like it here because now I'm close to my father. I grew up in this area. And now you want to ship me off to Milwaukee for Giannis Antetokounmpo. So I think mentally he was in a bit of a funk, but he started to come around, especially during the playoffs. He was great. And give him credit because, you know, Jalen Brunson is the guy. And Carl Anthony Towns has accomplished a lot in his career. As a college player, didn't he go undefeated until they made it to the national semifinals against Wisconsin? He was the number one overall pick. You know, he went to a conference finals with Minnesota the year before he got traded to the Knicks. He's been multi-time all-star, and now you kind of take a back seat to Jalen Brunson. And I'm sure at times it probably, I don't know if the word is bothers him, but he probably thinks, man, maybe I should be getting a little bit more credit. So I think he actually handles that stuff really well. And Mark, they don't win games 1 and 2 without him.
4: No, they don't.
5: In those two games. I know last night he wasn't that good, but that's what makes a team. You know, OG Anunoby had a great game four. OG Anunoby didn't have a great game last night. Last night was Jalen Brunson's time in the fourth quarter. I think that's what was special about this group. They have a really, really good starting five. And I think with guys like especially Jalen Brunson and Josh Hart, I think those are really high IQ players. OG Anunoby is tough on both ends of the court. Mikal Bridges never plays well in the regular season for the Knicks, but he always has pretty good playoffs. And Carl is just, you know, very unique because he's got an unbelievable stroke. And there was no way that Philadelphia was going to be able to contend with him. There was no way that the Cavs were going to be able to contend with him. And he was going to keep Wembanyama occupied enough that they weren't going to be able to contend with him. So I'm happy for him because he is, as you mentioned, a good guy. I think he gets way too much criticism. I don't think he gets enough credit at times, but guess what? Today he wakes up a champion.
4: No doubt, and deservedly so. Frank, why do you know, you're great at this kind of a little bit of perspective. Why do you think this city is so connected with this team and really this organization after all the years of frustration, embarrassment? You know, you go through it, the bad hires, you know, Mike D'Antoni, the Melo era, you know, you look at Phil Jackson sleeping on city buses. I mean, everything that we have seen here, Dolan interfering. I mean, everything that we've seen here, getting made fun of, watching Disney movies with my kids, and the Knicks end up being the punchline. But, you know, this city, this team, why is there the connection that we saw where it's unlike anything else when they are really good?
5: You know, it's weird. I always think of, like, the Cubs, and I always felt like their fans embraced the kind of lovable loser thing. And then you had the Red Sox fans, and how many documentaries did you have to watch about the curse of the Bambino? It wasn't a curse. You guys just didn't play well in important moments. And then when they won, remember when those two teams won the World Series after so many years, just the reaction in those towns. And I kind of feel it's a little similar with the Knicks, where the Knicks fans grow up with so much misery. And they, you know, nobody sells hope better than the Knicks do, whether it's we're going to get LeBron or this is going to be our year. And I think for the fans, once the team started doing really well, I think there was almost a sense that people couldn't believe it. I had so many people reach out to me. I can't believe what's happened. I can't. This morning I had a ton of people texting me that I still don't believe it. So I think the Knicks fans got so used to always being let down. And then you could tell they really, I think they started to believe last year, but I think they really started to believe probably that when they came back from 22 down in the final 8 minutes from against the Cavaliers. I think that's when the fans knew we're going to the NBA Finals. And then when they saw that it was San Antonio, I think a lot of fans thought, young team, we should be able to take advantage of them. And then that, you know, that game four win, coming back from 29 points down with 21 minutes to go, that, of course, is going to get the fans excited. But they've always been connected to the team. New York is, during the summer, Mark, you know this. I mean, you've been around forever. You know, it is a baseball town during the football season. But people in New York feel like we invented basketball. You know, that, yeah. You know, every, I even saw, like, the New York Post said something about, that's the one thing about New York that we never give up. And I'm thinking, the only New Yorker on the Knicks is Jose Alvarado. You know, all the other guys are from another place. But when they wear that New York across their chest, the fans are going to embrace them, and it's a really, really likable team. It's not, you know, it's not LeBron James is on the team. It's not dumping the ball to Shaquille O'Neal, and he's bullying his way through five guys and dunking the ball. It's kind of like an everyman team, probably really similar to the two previous championship teams, you know, a million years ago. And I think that has a lot to do. I think the losing after a while, it wears on the fans. And finally, listen, the fans have lived through a lot, so good for them.
4: What do you think Thursday is going to be like, Frank?
5: Oh, my God. What time is the parade? I was suggesting maybe have it at 8 o'clock, because all those people that are out late burning buses will be sleeping when that happens. It's going to be I'm trying to figure how many non-Nick players are going to get floats. I would think Mark Malusis has got to get one. Timothy Chalamet has got to get one. Ben Stiller's got to get one. Right? Mariska Hagerty better get one. I mean,
6: well, you know, you got Azaria complaining about being in a suite. Taylor Swift's got to be on one, no?
5: Yeah, she did. I remember the game. I'm pretty sure one night she sang. Like, it was a home opener. It might have been when Phil Jackson was running the team. I'm pretty sure she came out and sang. It might have been that song, Shake It Off, if I'm not mistaken, or one of her songs. And I think she did a talent show back in the day. Remember they used to bring the three kids out?
6: And yes, I do remember that, yeah.
5: Remember they'd give the one kid who was good, everyone would cheer, and then no one would cheer for the two other kids. Like, I mean, how traumatic must that be for these poor kids going on the center court and Madison Square Garden, and nobody's cheering for them after, you know, like they're playing the violin, or whatever the case may be. But I think it's going to be crazy. It's a long time coming. I'm glad it's not on Tuesday, because on Tuesday you got France, Senegal playing at MetLife, so already there's going to be like a lot of issues with traveling for a lot of people. Thursday's going to be a good day. It gives the city enough time to prepare. Hopefully it's more of a joyous occasion and not anything with property destruction or any violence on the streets, because that's the last thing. And you go out and celebrate the team. They deserve it. And there's a lot of guys on that team that are really, really likable players. And now we know this, Mark. They're going to live in, you know, New York sports law for a long, long time.
4: No doubt. Hey, Frank, I appreciate you cutting out a couple minutes for me and for us this morning or this afternoon. You know, you and Scal do a great job in the morning on SiriusXM NBA Radio. And appreciate it. Love you, brother, and appreciate the time.
5: You're the best, Mark. Keep up the good work.
4: You got it. Frank Isola, long time covered the Knicks for the Daily News, and now with SiriusXM NBA Radio, giving you his perspective. James Young will join the program before we bid you adieu at 1 o'clock a little bit later on. 888-808-1019, that is your number to call. It's a Championship Sunday edition. The Knicks are NBA champions. As Frank was saying, I still can't believe it. I mean, it is remarkable that they are NBA champions, but they are. 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
8: 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The guy. Mr. Clutch. So down the stretch, he's going to have the ball.
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23: Everything? I was just trying to go out there, just will us to win. Wasn't focused on anything else besides trying to win the game. Getting stops, getting out and running, just figuring out how to cut that lead or to gain it when we got it. 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
4: In 45 points, 41 minutes for Jalen Brunson. This segment is brought to you by Orland & Cohen Orthopedic Group, ranked number one in orthopedic care in New York, sixth in the nation by Castle Connolly. They have locations across Long Island, Staten Island, and Queens. Let's welcome aboard right now James Young. Joined us last week. Coach's Edge, he's also basketball analyst for Sports Grid, joins us here on a championship Sunday as the Knicks are NBA champions. And Coach, let me ask you, put into words what we saw. We just heard from Brunson post-game last night down in San Antonio. First off, thanks for the time. Secondly, put into words what we have seen here from Jalen Brunson, not only last night, but really throughout the course of his Knick career.
24: Moose, great to be on with you on this special day. And let's be honest, think about what we're about to say. New York Knicks NBA champions. It's something that I don't know if any of us thought in our lifetimes, you and I are about the same age, thought we were going to ever hear those words. The Jets, we can talk about that another time, but that may not become forever. But in regards to Brunson, he's a prototypical winner. And I was talking to a couple of friends, and, you know, experience, I think, means a lot more in the NBA than you think it does. I think a lot of credit to what this championship goes to the teaching of Rick Brunson and raising Jalen. But I'll tell you right now, we need to send a bouquet of flowers to Jay Wright. The way he is instilled, they talk about attitude at Villanova and having that mindset, that winner's mindset day in and day out. That's what these Knicks were, led by Jalen Brunson. They were winners. They never quit. They never gave up. They fought every to the end of every whistle. And it's almost like the NCAA tournament, right, Moose? When those guys went on runs at Villanova, you didn't have to beat a better team. You didn't have to beat a better team for 40 minutes. And the Knicks looked at it as, hey, if we're close, our leadership, our togetherness is going to take over maybe a team that's more talented than us. And it doesn't matter who's talented or not. You just got to get the four wins first. And the Knicks did that last night.
4: How big of an advantage was Browna and his staff, Brunson and company, on the bench as compared to, I thought he had a rough series when you're looking at San Antonio, a big learning experience for Mitch Johnson.
24: You know what, I told someone, Moose, you know, being a head coach for the first time, and I've even had moments, Moose, early on in my career where I froze up in huddles. You're not experienced until you have to go through it. And I thought Mike Brown, I think the whole microcosm of this team. And remember last time we talked, I compared them to the 2004 Pistons about this all as one. We're all in this together. Dave Ford told you all you need to know about Mike Brown. I'm going to search, and I'm going to search until I find an answer. You never saw Mitch Johnson in big spots look for an answer. A guy goes off for 45 out of 94 points, and you're not running double teams the last 5 minutes and saying, let anybody beat us? You let Jalen Brunson literally walk you down in every critical moment in this series. So it does take two to tango, and we need to give Mike Brown his flowers for what he's done and his willingness to change and adapt real time. But Mitch Johnson's got to get a little bit of criticism for his inability to coach the Spurs in big spots in this series.
4: Coach, when you look at San Antonio, listen, the Knicks are victorious. They were the better basketball team. And Mitch Johnson, after the game last night, admitted that and said that as well. Rightfully so, right? He's not excusing it. But, I mean, San Antonio had double-digit leads in every single game in this series. Had leads in the fourth quarter, the majority of them. Unfortunately, inability to go out there and finish these games. I think they had leads in the fourth quarter in every single game. Inability to finish these games. How long of a summer is it? And Wembanyama showed his immaturity after the game last night. How long of a summer is it going to be for this San Antonio team?
24: Yeah, before we get to the Spurs team, I think Wembanyama showed his immaturity the entirety of the series. I think the whole Spurs team showed their immaturity. I honestly think, even if you heard Stephon Castle down 3-1, it was almost a level of, I hate to say this, like disrespect to the Knicks. Everything was about, if we did this, if we did that, if we played better, if we executed. But you had multiple times, and you let teams come back, and including, I mean, Moose, they lost, all three games in their own arena with home court advantage, with the lead in the fourth quarter. You know, so that's inexperience in youth. And Wemby, you know, a lot of the cheap, dirty plays. I thought the Brunson thing was egregious. I thought that should have been a flagrant foul. I think the NBA was like, oh, no, we do not need this, because if our golden goose is out, it's going to be problematic. But at the end of the day, Wemby's got a lot of growing up to do. Not just his play is some of the extra stuff he did, but Moose, this guy missed foul shots down the stretch. This guy, if you look at Brunson's drive by Castle to get the Knicks up, I believe it was 80-86, Wemby's there. Moose, he didn't even jump. He didn't even try to contest. So to me, Wemby's got to take a little mark. And listen, all the greats had to go through it at some point. Jordan, LeBron, Kobe, they all did. He's going to have a great career. There's no doubt about it. And yes, he is an alien in regards to his skill set. But you know what, Moose? The kid needs a little bit of growing up to do. And so does that entire fan base. Not fan base, but their entire organization.
4: James, and besides Brunson, you know, and his brilliance is unquestioned and what he's meant for this franchise, we talked about the head coach and Mike Brown and the adjustments and the searching, and you brought it out in game four and the coaching advantage the Knicks had in this series as compared to the inexperienced Mitch Johnson. What else hits you when you think about the fact 16-3, 9 straight road victories, you know, the 13-game winning streak, the demolition of Philadelphia and Cleveland in the Eastern Conference playoffs, you know, eliminating a San Antonio team in 5 games, coming back in, you know, in each and every one of these games? I mean, it's just remarkable. What hits you about this group?
24: Nobody cared about who got the credit. Nobody cared. Moose got kind of fouled out with, you know, 2 minutes left to go last night. And he literally, you could see video of him just running to Mitchell Robinson, or him giving Mitchell Robinson credit when Mitch, you know, came in, you know, at the end of game two to guard Wemby those last two possessions. They don't, Moose, they literally don't care. And that has to go to the whole organization. That's got to go to Leon Rose. And listen, we're going to talk about all these people, Mike Brown, you know, Brunson, Towns, Bridges, OG. We need to give our flowers to Leon Rose, because, and obviously, I hate to say this, Knicks fans, we need to give it to James Dolan as well, because this was a James Dolan that we literally wanted to run this guy out of town until he finally figured out to stand in the way and let these guys handle it. And he did. So to me, you know, that is the key thing, the connectedness of the entire organization. And it's a beautiful feeling to be a Knick fan. I don't know if anybody slept. I know I didn't, Moose, but I'm on cloud nine. I know I can make it through at least the rest of the day. I don't know about tonight, but I can get through the rest of the day.
4: Yeah, no, it's amazing. I still can't believe it's real, Coach. Like, I can't believe I'm on the airwaves. And, you know, even if I wasn't working at WFAN this morning, the fact that the Knicks are NBA champions and what it has done, you know, kind of, and I understand there's some idiots out there, and it was unfortunate, some of the scenes that we saw last night in New York City, really unfortunate. Don't need that. But for the most part, the joyous celebration and kind of the unifying of this area with one team, and that's what sports can do.
24: Yeah, it really can. The most, New York, you know, is still split up with our fan bases. You know, whether it's Yankees or Mets or Jets or Giants or even Islanders and Rangers and, you know, and Devils to less degree. But the Knicks are the unifier. And it's, no, it's no disrespect to Nets fans. They're just a unifier. You walk down. Moose, I'm in, you know, vacation right now, watching the game last night with Baltimore and with the family. And I'm walking down to Camden Yards. I got 20 people yelling, "Go Knicks!" Because people are even down there. So Knicks fans are everywhere. And it's something that, you know, it's a special moment for this fan base. And for me, as reference, as someone who's almost 50 years old, the only thing I could compare this to and close to is I feel like Jalen Brunson is our Mark Messier. He's our Messiah. He was the guy that came here first with Leon Rose, and they just built it and built it and built this to what this is. And, you know, yes, we're going to probably have a Jalen Brunson statue in front of Madison Square Garden and probably some more. But I'll tell you what, folks, if anybody sees World Wide West, if anybody sees Leon Rose, please make sure those two don't buy a beer, a drink, a dinner, a breakfast, a bagel, whatever it is. They don't buy anything in the Tri-State area for the rest of their lives.
4: Hey, Coach, enjoy the rest of your vacay down there in Baltimore. Appreciate the time throughout the course of the NBA playoffs, all right? The Knicks are NBA champs, Coach!
24: Oh, Moose, you may make me cry again. Have a good day, brother.
4: You too. You got it. That's James Young, the Coach's Edge with JY and also basketball analyst for Sports Grid. 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They have locations across Long Island, Staten Island, and Queens. They are absolutely fantastic. We'll get back to your calls, 888-808-1019. That is your number to call. But want to tell everybody about... want to tell everybody about the fact that for the first time in 53 years, the New York Knicks are NBA champions. Big Apple Bats to celebrate the historic victory. 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You saw all the players last night down in San Antonio. 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It's a Melusis Sunday, a championship Sunday. 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
3: 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The Busher. The Frazier.
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7: 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OG Allen, Moby!
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2: The Larry O'Brien Trophy is back in New York. The Knicks are champions. For everything orange and blue, keep it right here on The Fan.
11: I mean, that's who Cap is, man. Cap always finds a way to get back on the court and produce. That's a testament to who he is and just his story. Never giving up. Always have been the underdog. Always been looked down upon. And it just took one, you know, it always takes one person to believe in you. And this organization believed in him. We believed in him. And we were going to do whatever it takes to get him to that next level.
4: Yeah, that is true. Great message there. All it takes is one, and then you got to have the self-confidence and belief in yourself, too. Talking about Jalen Brunson last night, 45 points, 41 minutes. A closeout game for the ages as the Knicks are your NBA champions. Back to the busy phones we go. Out to Yonkers we go. It's Dennis. It's The Fan. What's going on, Dennis?
12: Mark, how are you?
4: Dennis, I'm great. Like it is. It was an amazing. It was an amazing Saturday night. It was awesome being on the coverage last night on SNY when this game went final with Eamon McEnany, and we were on the air for basically 2.5 straight hours. CeeLo was there. Ty Butler was there. JJ, amongst other. I mean, it was just unbelievable to be there last night. Great to be here this morning doing a show on WFAN, a station I love, and being able to talk about the Knicks, a team I love, as NBA champs. It's awesome.
6: Yeah, I watched some of SNY. Congrats to you and all your fellow Knicks fans, and my son, who's morphed into one of them. That young, that generation is now seeing one in their mid-20s, and that's a good thing. So let me start with the negative, okay? And I'll try to be quick about it. O'Connor is a terrific writer, but Jalen Brunson will never be Clyde Frazier. Clyde Frazier is one of the 25 best players in the history of the game, I can argue. And that's not to diminish Jalen. What he did last night was monumental, iconic. I mean, he's going to go down forever in New York annals for what he did. Yeah, I think he was 4 of 7 from three. Rest of the team was 8 of 30, 13 of 15 from the line. Rest of the team was 7 of 13. He was the epitome of someone who carried a star, really a superstar, who carried his team on his back to the championship. And mind you, he's gotten, I think part of the doubters thing was I think you and I have discussed this. We were just talking right throughout the series. And he's the only Knick starter who wasn't a first-round draft pick. And that the stigma of not being a first-round draft pick can stick with you also in the NBA. But what he did last night, and by the way, it's funny how you get that stigma. Remember, in his last year in Dallas, in the first round against Utah, he dropped 24, 41, and 31 when there was no Doncic. And then with Doncic against the Suns, when they were down 0-2, he dropped 28. I mean, he is not – the guy has mega talent. He is really talented. So the fact that he was just a second-round pick, maybe due to his size, maybe just a misevaluation – doesn't mean he's not a very super talented player. The fact that I say he's not Clyde Frazier is not a knock in any way, because he's going to go down.
4: No, listen, I get it, but here's the deal. He doesn't have to be, right?
6: No,
4: all he has to do is be him, and that's good enough. Yeah. And we saw it last night in San Antonio, and we saw it throughout the course of his Knick tenure, and he's raised his level, and he's raised his play. He doesn't necessarily need to be Clyde. I get it, you know, and I don't need to have that debate today. I want to enjoy what we witnessed last night, what this team has done for this city, what this organization now means to this city, what this group of men did, what the coaching staff did, everything. The fact that the Knicks have done something as a franchise that they've not done in 53 years. New Hyde Park, quickly, Alan, the fan. What's going on, Alan?
12: Ross, how you doing? Listen, I called to congratulate all the Knicks fans, including myself, you. This is a joyous occasion. You know, this we all saw what happened. You and I have been talking about it.
4: Yeah.
12: I'm a fortunate guy, Mark. Fortunate guy. All my teams, I've seen multiple championships except for the 94 Rangers. I'm happy for you. All these fans that have been got my son, who's 34 years old. I had the pleasure last night of, you know, I'm back from all my trips right now. So I'm in New Hyde Park. I had the pleasure of having my son there, his fiance, my two granddaughters.
4: Love it.
12: And my wife. Stay up and watch this Nick. The best team won, Mark. I have my Nick hat on now. It looks better on me today. People are commenting. This championship, in my opinion, I've seen them all.
4: Enjoy it.
12: Yankees, 4 Giants, 1 Ranger, 3 Knicks. I've seen all the Knicks championships. This run, in my opinion, Mark, is the greatest run in a sports New York team history.
4: Yeah, I mean, Alan, you might be right about that. Benigno's with us. He's going to take you at 1 o'clock. We're going to split the signal. Yankees as well. Joe, the Knicks are NBA. Joe, first off, we're texting throughout the course of the series. Love the New York last night after this one went final. The Knicks are NBA champions, Joe.
13: I was 19 years old when they won the last one. Like that last caller said, I was fortunate enough to see the other two championships. I don't know what to say, man. This team was dominant, bro. As great as the 70 and 73 teams were, and, you know, Willis and Clyde, you know, I had the Willis Reed jersey on last night, you know, Love Willis. 13 straight wins, 16-3 in this playoff run. They were 9-1 on the road. They won their last 9 playoff games on the road. Bro, start spreading the news, Moose. We're world champions.
0: Congratulations.
13: Thank you.
0: All
13: bro.
0: The Knicks fans out there.
13: Thank you.
0: It's amazing. It really is. Beningo's coming your way, top of the hour, 1 o'clock. Love the video. If you missed it, hop on social media, check it out. Joe singing New York, New York. It's awesome. It really is. The Knicks are NBA champions. It is unbelievable to say. Nico, fantastic job. Ian O'Connor, Frank Isola, James Young, you guys on the calls for the last 3 hours. Really enjoyed it. Special time here in New York City, unquestionably. You got Yankee baseball. Beningo coming your way at 1 right here. Where else? The Fan in New York.
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21: 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Mr. Clutch. So down the stretch, he's going to have the ball.
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25: 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Everybody is clicking on all cylinders. 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
27: 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They were trying to figure out offensive systems. They were trying to get Mike Brown. Everybody was trying to figure it out.
2: You want Knicks? Why go anywhere else?
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0: That's the banner we want to raise. Yeah.
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1: Here comes Fox. 5 seconds remaining. Fox to Wemby. Wemby tries a three, puts it up, off the mark. Ananobi the rebound. It's over. It's over. Knick fans, this is not a dream. Your long, long wait has ended. Go ahead and cry. After 53 years, the Knicks are finally NBA champions once again.

0: astray.
1: Beningo, a special, special Nick Championship edition. Unbelievable. It's a special moment after 53 years. I got to tell you, man, for all the Nick fans out there, you know, for all the people that over the years told me, well, at least you saw them win. You know, you saw them win too. Well, you know what? Now all you guys have seen one now. How great is it? How great is the feeling to see our team, the New York Knickerbockers, after 53 effing years, all the pain, all the disasters, oh, my God, the ghosts are all buried now. The dragon has been slain. It's unbelievable. For the Charles Smith Memorial, for the Ewing finger roll, for Olajuwon getting a piece of the jump shot from John Starks, for the insane suspensions, the bench incident in Miami, going on and on. Roy Hibbert blocking Carmelo at the rim. Tyrese Halliburton last year, the ball goes up and the ball comes down. The 20 years being in the complete abyss that they were in. The power struggle between Riley and Checkets. Al Bianchi letting Bernard King walk and never having the opportunity to see Ewing and King play together. Not taking Dr. J back in 1976 when Roy Bowe said, here, instead of me paying you the $4 million territorial, whatever you want to call it, take Julius, and not doing it. All of that, all the pain, all the suffering, all the aggravation, it's gone. It's over. We are world freaking champions. And how dominant a run was this? 13 straight wins in the playoffs, 9 straight road wins. Think about it. They won every road game after they lost game 3 in Atlanta. Everyone. Every closeout series was on the road. And how great was it to stick it to the San Antonio Spurs? How much did you love that? I was in the building in 99 when we lost game 5 to them in the championship series, and I had to see Tim Duncan and David Robinson and Avery Johnson and Popovich, who I have absolutely no love for. Okay? I had to see those guys raise the Larry O'Brien trophy. So it was a sweet, very sweet to see my team raise the championship trophy in their building with Popovich and Duncan and David Robinson and all of them there. How sweet was it? How sweet is it? What do you say? I mean, where do we go from here? How great? And this team, everybody, this team, you know, like I said, I saw the championship teams. This team compares so favorably to those teams. So favorably. The ball movement, you know, they had how many different guys on that team could beat you? You know, I mean, right? The guys that came off the bench and had big moments, whether it was Shamit, whether it was McBride, whether it was Mitch. How about the big rebound Mitch had last night when, you know, we're missing foul shots at the end? What are we doing here? When the game could have been put away and we still are sweating it out. You know, OG missing two and Josh missing one and Mikhail

0: missing one. I mean, all right? I mean, you're dying. How big a rebound for Mitch Robinson after what? I forget which missed free throw it was. How about that? Right? Every one of these guys. Clarkson, what he did off the bench, he had his moments. You know, Alvarado with the youth. Oh, my God. Alvarado in the greatest comeback in the history of the NBA Finals. Game four without 29. And how big was Alvarado in that game? You heard him say it if you heard him after the game last night. The 8 biggest points he ever scored in his life. Just amazing. And the greatness of Jalen Brunson. And it's time now for everybody in the NBA, everybody in the basketball world, to realize that this is one of the great players in the league. 45 points in the championship game, in the closeout game, in the finals. I mean, he was not going to let us lose last night. He was not going to be anything short of holding that trophy up last night. The great Jalen Brunson. We could call him that now. The great Jalen Brunson, who has put himself now in the pantheon of the great Knicks of all time. All right? The Mount Rushmore of the New York Knicks, he is on it now. He is a solid place on that Mount Rushmore, without a doubt. How great was he? How great is he? And I want to thank, first of all, I want to thank a bunch of people. I want to thank Chris Oliveira, Ryan Hurley, for giving me the opportunity to do this special show today, as my team has now slayed the dragon after 53 years. I mean, I want to thank the Yankees for allowing me to allowing us to have the opportunity to be on this afternoon to talk about this just, you know, phenomenal, just incredible moment. I want to thank them, all those people. You know, I want to thank the owner, Jim Dolan, man. We got on this guy a lot over the years. We killed him. You know, no owner in this town took more of a beating than Jim Dolan. And after the game last night, he said, I believe what he, I may be paraphrasing here because I was kind of in delirium last night and still am for the most part. But Jim Dolan saying, you know, it took a while, but we finally got it done. Took a while, finally got it done. And he was laughed at. This team was the laughing stock of professional sports for basically 20 years. Think about it. All the brutal, oh my God, how about all the coaches we went through? Lenny Wilkins and Don Chaney and Larry Brown and David Fizdale and Mike D'Antoni and Derek Fisher and Jeff Hornacek. Oh, unbelievable. The disaster of hiring Phil Jackson, not to be the coach, but to be the president of the team. Frank Ntilikina, Kevin Knox, Porzingis, who couldn't wait to get the hell out of New York. How's it worked out for him since? He's only been on like 30 teams when he's not hurt. Oh, my God, all of that. I want to thank Leon Rose, man. You talk about a guy that was an architect of a great championship team, Leon Rose. Man, you got to tip your cap to this guy. You never seen him. We finally saw him. He was on a podium last night when they were hoisting the trophy. You never see this guy. But when you think about the great architects, the great general managers, whatever his title is of this team, and what he has done, signing Jalen Brunson, when people laughed, he's a nice player. He's okay. Nobody was too excited about it. And he turns into be one of the great Knicks of all time and leads the way in slaying this 53-year dragon. Leads the way. Making the trade, and I didn't like it at the time. I didn't like trading R.J. Barrett and quickly for OG Anunoby. How good has he been? He's turned out to be the modern-day Dave DeBuscher. There's no doubt about it. We'll never forget the tip-in to win Game 4. That is an icon. That will live now as one of the iconic moments in the history of sports in New York, in the history of sports, period. The OG Anunoby tip. Who'll ever forget it? Unbelievable. The trade for Karl Anthony Towns. I didn't like that either. I love Dante DiVincenzo. Julius Randle, man, you know, he was one of the guys that, he was one of the first guys that was brought in here that started to change everything. And I didn't love that trade either, but, you know, what can you say about Karl Anthony Towns? And by the way, you know, this guy, you talk about a guy that got hosed by the officials in this, in not only this, in these playoffs in the entire run, but all year. I'm tired of hearing, well, he's got to stop getting the stupid fouls. No. The officials got to stop sticking him with stupid fouls. What a disgrace. Last night, with 2 seconds into the second half, and immediately the officials who tried like hell to give this series to San Antonio, let's tell it like it is, the officiating in this series was a disgrace. Victor Wembanyama got away with everything. They couldn't wait to get Towns that fourth foul right away, barely touched them. Give me a break. But going back to Leon Rose, the trade for Karl Anthony Towns. Like I said, I didn't love seeing DiVincenzo go. How great a trade has that turned out to be now? As number 32 is hoisting that championship trophy. And number 32, maybe going up to the rafters one day right along with number 11, who's already solidified his place up there now, without a doubt. Number 11 has. Unbelievable. Getting Josh Hart looked like, no big deal. This guy's, he's been on a couple teams. How good is Josh Hart? The heart and soul, the blood and guts of his team. How about him last night? He hit three big threes in this game last night, Josh Hart. 11 rebounds. Just the blood and guts player that he is. And it's fitting that he wears John Starks number 3 because he plays with the same passion, the same, emotion, the same toughness that John Starks played with. So it's fitting that he's wearing Starks number 3. No doubt about it. And then the trade for Bridges. And everybody killed him. This guy's not that good. 5 number 1 picks to the Nets for Mikal Bridges? How you feel about that trade now, Knicks fans, huh? He had a pretty good game last night. He didn't play well in the 2 games in the Garden. But damn, he played pretty damn good last night. He had 14 points, made a lot of big shots. Yeah, I know he missed that foul shot at the end, and we're all screaming about it. But when all was said and done, it didn't matter. How good is that move, right? Think about it. How good is that? How about a guy like Landry Shamet? I don't even know who this guy was. And I know he didn't shoot the ball great the last couple games, but how big was he in the play? How many big shots? Go back to the series against Cleveland. Go back to the night they came back from 22 down in game 1 against the Cavaliers. How many big threes did Shamet hit in that game? I don't know what else to say anymore. Even a guy like Jordan Clarkson, who we brought in, right? He brought Clarkson in before the year. He had his moments before the season started. He has his moments. And obviously the trade for Alvarado at the trade deadline and what he did, and, of course, his contributions that we'll never forget in Game 4. Leon Rose, thank you, Leon. Thank you so much. What a phenomenal job you did. And I got to give credit to this guy, too, because nobody's talking about him today, and they should be. And that's Tom Thibodeau. Because I know Tom Thibodeau wasn't there to hoist the trophy last night, and nobody was bringing him up. But Tom Thibodeau, he took this team to the brink. He's a big reason why this team was hoisting the championship trophy last night. He didn't get to be there with them, but we got to give some credit to Tom Thibodeau. And I got to give tremendous credit to the coach, Mike Brown. Really. Let's be real. Mike Brown was an afterthought here. This team wanted Jason Kidd. This is who they wanted to be the coach of this team after they let Thibodeau go. Jason Kidd. They couldn't get him out of his deal with Dallas. He got fired now, but he couldn't get out of his deal with Dallas. So Mike Brown might have been the third or fourth choice. And now Mike Brown, his life has changed forever as he joins only the immortal Red Holtzman as a coach of a Knick championship team. Think about that. Think about how Mike Brown's life has changed. And he is a forever figure now in the history of sports here in New York. A forever figure. And we thank you, Mike, for the terrific job you did. For the terrific job you did playing everybody, playing all 10 guys, all those guys off the bench, even guys like Huck Porty for a couple minutes last night when you needed him to come in because Karl Anthony was in foul trouble and because Mitch was a little gassed. And he came in and gave you a couple quality minutes as well. Everybody, with the job that Mike Brown did, changing the offense, after they lost that second game, after they were down 2-1 to the Hawks, and everybody, oh, Brown's in trouble. They lose this series. It's over. Oh, my God, Mike Brown. And he makes the move to run the offense through Carl Anthony Towns. Changed everything. Changed everything. Just incredible. Just, oh, my God. I don't know what else to say. Just a special, special, special moment. It really is. And, you know, I've been around a long time. You've heard me say it before. I started watching this team when I was 9 years old. My father, God rest in peace. I wish my father was here to enjoy this with me. I really do. He's been gone a long time. He's the guy that introduced me to basketball, the person that introduced me to sports. He was a real good basketball player in high school. Unfortunately, he couldn't go to college because he was drafted, and he was a prisoner of war for 9 months for the Germans. He was captured at the Battle of the Bulge. So this one's for you too, Dad. This is for you too. And I thank you, you know, for taking me to the Garden when you did, the old Garden on 50th and 8th, the Needix next door, the big marquee on the front, you know, saying, oh, you know, the Rangers playing the Red Wings tomorrow night, and, you know, a big college basketball doubleheader, you know, NYU and NYU. People don't realize that it was a time when NYU was a powerhouse in college basketball. When I was growing up in the 60s, Lou Rossini was the head coach. I used to go see them play, too, at the Garden. But my father taking me to the doubleheaders, you know, and as I said, I've said this before, I mean, I got to see teams that don't exist anymore, the Syracuse Nationals, the Cincinnati Royals, the St. Louis Hawks, not the Atlanta Hawks, the Philadelphia Warriors, not the Golden State Warriors, the Chicago Zephyrs, not the Chicago Bulls. I got to see guys like Dolph Schayes, Bob Pettit, Bob Cousy, all of them. All these people, these young guys don't even know who the hell they are. I was fortunate enough to see all of that. I saw the Knicks go from the worst team in the NBA to a champion in 8 years. Willis getting drafted, that really, just like Brunson coming here, changed everything. Willis, when he got drafted, the great Willis Reed, who I'm sorry to me is still the greatest Knick of all time. And only one other person now, Jalen Brunson joins only one other guy, and that's the old captain, number 19, who won two NBA Finals MVP awards. Jalen Brunson joins that now. So I thank my father for getting me into basketball and making me a fan of the New York Knicks. And I am proud today to say that I'm a fan of this team. And I want to say, too, for the guys, especially the guys from the Ewing years, because they came so close, but they couldn't beat Michael Jordan. So many times they couldn't beat Reggie Miller. You know, they couldn't beat Hakeem Olajuwon. But for all those guys, Patrick Ewing, John Starks, Charles Oakley, who was in the building last night. And by the way, Jim Dolan, can you make peace now with Charles Oakley? Whatever the riff is between you and him, can you sit down now and straighten it out, please? Can you, please? But Ewing and Starks and Oakley, the late, great Anthony Mason, how good was he? God bless him. Derek Harper, Charles Smith, say whatever you want. Charles Smith was part of this too. And let's be honest, he had those three shots. They didn't go down, but you know he got fouled at least once. Charles Smith, Hubert Davis, and then the later guys, the guys that came after, Latrell Sprewell, Allen Houston, Chris Childs, Larry Johnson. All of those guys that came close but didn't get over the hump. This is for all of them. All of them. Jeff Van Gundy. Even Pat Riley, even though he left, even though he stuck it to us in the end. And that was one of the big setbacks. The power struggle between Riley and Dave Checkets set us back a lot of years. You know, Riley's faxing in his resignation and then going on to win championships with the Heat. The decision when LeBron, who didn't have the guts, let's be honest about this with LeBron James. LeBron James didn't have the balls to come to New York and play for the Knicks because he knew if he didn't win a championship here that he was going to hear about it from the media and especially from the fan base. Thank you, no thank you, LeBron. You took your talents to Miami. God bless you. On and on and on I can go, right? I mean, we can go into infinitum. I didn't mention Isaiah Thomas, the disaster of him. I'll never forget what I call the Fugazi series when they played the Nets in 2004. And the Nets, of course, were coming off two straight years of making it to the NBA Finals. Jason Kidd, Richard Jefferson, all those guys. Kenyon Martin, you know, Kerry Kittles, Keith Van Horn. That team. And they played the Knicks in the first round of the playoffs. The Knicks made the playoffs for the first time in 2004. I guess the last time they made it was 0-1 when they lost that series to Toronto in the first round. And then eventually Van Gundy left, you know, early the next year. But I'll never forget Isaiah Thomas. I was in the building that night, game three at the Garden. Stephon Marbury and company. And Isaiah comes on to Mike and he says, and I still can't believe it, they're down 2-0 to the Nets in his series and all of that. And he comes on and he says, welcome to the playoffs. 39-win Knick team. And, of course, they wound up getting swept. And that whole series, Tip Thomas, I call it the Fugazi series with Kenyon Martin and all of that. Please. What a disaster. What a disaster. You know what? It's all put to bed now. It's all put to bed. The ground is open up and buried all of that. It's all buried. It's all gone. All gone. Start spreading the news, Knick fans. The New York Knickerbockers are the 2026 NBA World Freaking Champions. 888-808-1019. Beningo on a very special Sunday afternoon Knick Championship Edition. And we'll be back after this. Do you want me to read it now? All right. For the first time in 53 years, our Knickerbockers are NBA champions. 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
3: 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DeBuscher. DeFrazier.
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5: 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Shot no good. The triple's gone. It's gone. It's gone. OG Allen, Moby.
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22: The championship night. What a ride. The New York Knicks. Knicks are NBA champions. Continue the celebration with a fan.
23: Hey, New York! I'm sorry it took so long, but here we are at home.

0: 1:30. Billy Joel, the great Billy Joel. New York State of Mind. Seen all the movie stars. You know, I want to apologize a little bit because I'm getting a little emotional now. You know, I was a little bit last night, but, you know, I can't tell you, this old man never thought he was going to see this again. I really didn't. I thought I was going to leave the earth and not see my basketball team win another championship, and it's happened now. So Billy Joel, New York State of Mind. You know, the great call. I didn't really hear it last night because my house was crazy. You know, I had my family was here, my son, my daughter, my wife, my wonderful wife, who I'll never forget. The night of the Charles Smith Memorial, 33 years ago, almost to the, you know, it was early June, 33 years ago, 1993. And we weren't married yet. And I was home by myself watching, I was with a good buddy of mine, the late Jimmy DeClemente. Jimmy, they finally got another one, bro. And I was watching that game, and I'll never forget after they lost. And I knew they were dead. You know, I knew they would never win in game six in Chicago. I knew it was over. And my wife, my then girlfriend, calling me and just to see if I was okay, because she knew, she actually watched that whole game, and she knew, you know, what this meant to me. She'd only knew me for a couple of years, but she knew. She knew what it meant. So I had to really give her a big hug last night because, you know, my wonderful wife, who I married 32 years, I think it's 32, right? 30, it will be 32. She's been there for all of it, man. She's seen me suffer with the teams I root for, man. She's seen it. She's seen it. She's been there. She's been it with me at the Garden, you know. She was in the Garden with me for the Larry Johnson four-point play. She was in the Garden for me the night, game six, at the Garden when they lost to Miami, when everybody was suspended and Ewing didn't play. And John Wallace was the starting center that night. And they lost that game six at the Garden. And I'll never forget, I was in the press conference, in the press area afterwards, and the great Chris Mad Dog Russo, one of the greats of all time himself. And he came up to me and he said, "Don't worry, bro, they're going to win game seven." I said, "Bro, they're not winning game seven. You know they're not. You know they're not." And, of course, you know, Tim Hardaway had a big game, and they lost Game 7 in 97. Their last chance at the Jordan Bulls. And maybe their best chance, because that was a hell of a team, man. They won 57 games. That was a damn good Nick team, boy. And they got hosed by the league. David Stern and all them hosed them. Patrick Ewing barely went an inch off the bench, and they suspended him. You think they'd do that to anybody? You think they'd ever do that to Victor Wembanyama? You think they would ever do that to, you know, Michael Jordan back in the old days? So she was in the building that night as well. So I want to thank my wonderful wife, Terry, for, you know, putting up with me and all the pain that these teams have given me and that this team, because no team that I root for has had more brutal playoff losses, and I went through a bunch of them, than the New York Knicks have. All the near misses. And finally, it's all finally done now. It's all finally gone because the Knicks are world champions. So I apologize for being a little emotional here now. And Mike Breen, that was a tremendous call, man. 53 years, and we could cry now. We could cry now, Knicks fans. And I'm crying. So I apologize for that. 888-808-1019. We'll start off the calls with Howard in Marlboro. Howard, you're on.
1: Joe, bro, how you doing?
0: I'm all right, man.
1: Me right. Too. I was 5 years old when the Knicks won, so I don't remember it. All I know is the pain and the Ewing finger roll, and what Reggie Miller did before that was the epitome of my pain.
0: Yep.
1: And it's just amazing. And before I want to get this in about Jalen Brunson. Yeah. Since he's been here, all we hear about what he isn't. He's not a 1A player. He's not an SGA. He's not Wemby. Fill in the blank. But here's what Jalen Brunson is. Everyone's better than Jalen Brunson until it's time to be better than Jalen Brunson.
0: Right. Great way to say it, bro. Yep.
1: Yeah.
0: You're right.
1: And my breakdown, which I've, what everyone says about the Spurs and I hear all about it, yeah, they're correct. But the whole, every game followed the same pattern. And the reason why the Spurs got out to all those leads, I think, is because they were playing ferocious defense.
0: Tremendous defense. So would, yep.
1: Yes.
0: Yep.
1: And the Knicks had, unlike the Spurs, had quality bench players to withstand and give their star players a break. And I think if you look at all games, the Spurs were completely gassed. Like, if they had a backup center, the quality of Mitchell Robinson, he would have been playing a lot more.
0: Yep.
1: Or their backup would have a lot more and given Wemby a break. I don't even think their backup center would even be the third best center on the Knicks team.
0: Cornette.
1: Yeah, yeah. I can't even. I forgot the got the Knicks third hook. I can't pronounce his name.
0: Huck Porty.
1: Yeah, Huck Porty.
0: He even came in last night
1: would,
0: and gave you a couple minutes when they needed him in there. You know,
1: he would be the Spurs backup center if he was on that team and be able to give Wemby a break.
0: Yep.
1: And I just think when you play that ferocious of a defense, that also takes a lot of stress and wears you down. And the Knicks backup solid. Quality backup bench players were able to keep the Knicks in striking distance, and the Knicks were just a fresher team. They were a better team. They were a smarter team. And one thing about this Knicks team that has done what they did to all these other teams in the playoffs, we were used to that being done to us.
0: Yep.
1: And it was just refreshing to finally win it and have Lady Luck on our side. And it's just amazing, Joe.
0: Yeah. Howard, great call, man. So well put what you said there, because it kind of encompasses all of it. It really does. I mean, you're right. I mean, look, this Spurs team, I'll say this about them. Thank God we got them now, because once this team really learns what it takes to be a champion, because they're not there. Obviously, they weren't there yet. You know, they went up against the experience that this Knicks team had. This Knicks team, you know, just this team itself has been through a lot of really, you know, a lot of tough losses. I mean, losing to Miami 3 years ago, losing game 7 to the Pacers 2 years ago, losing to the Pacers in the conference finals last year. You know, this team has been through that. This Spurs team has not been there yet, but they're going to be a team to deal with. The league's already anointed Wembanyama, and he's only 22. One thing Wembanyama needs to do, if I was the Spurs, I would get in touch with Kareem Abdul-Jabbar, maybe Hakeem Olajuwon. And Wembanyama needs to learn how to play with his back to the basket. You know, he needs to learn some moves around the basket. Could you imagine if he ever developed a skyhook like Kareem? You think anybody would ever get near blocking that shot? Or if he learned some of those dream shake moves that Olajuwon had around the basket? If he ever learns that, man, he's going to really be unstoppable. But, I mean, you look at this team. They got a 22-year-old in Wembanyama. How good is Dylan Harper, by the way, the kid from Don Bosco here, right down the street from where I live in Mahwah? How good is this kid going to be? He killed the Knicks. He got to the basket with impunity, and they couldn't stop him once he got there. He's going to be some player. This kid Castle, how about him? 24 years old. So that's a team that's going to be reckoned with for a long time. And thank God we got them now, before they really learn what it takes to be a champion. No, it's unbelievable. I got a loss for words. So Harvey and Dick Sills, how you doing, Harv?
2: Hi, Joe. Congratulations to all us Knicks fans. Nothing like suffering for so long.
0: Yeah, well, you really learned to appreciate it. You know, when I was a 16-year-old, 19-year-old kid, you know, as great as it was, you know, I had seen all my teams win championships in a short period of time, and I thought, man, this is going to be like this forever. And God knows that wasn't the case. This one, I appreciate probably more than any of the other ones, to be very honest.
2: You watched it with your wife.
0: My wife hung in the entire game. Yep.
2: So did I. Really was a wonderful experience even watching it together. But you need to give credit to Leon Rose. I mean, nobody expected a former agent to come in and formulate a team, an unselfish team, part by part, like putting a car together. It's almost incredible process. But one thing they didn't master was the start of a game. San Antonio had outscored they're about 5 points, but thank God San Antonio didn't have to finish games. All right.
0: Look, that San Antonio, the Knicks played uphill in this entire series. They were behind in the entire series for most of the game. Even last night, they were down 16 points at one point in this game last night.
2: It makes it almost incredible, beyond belief.
0: Yep.
2: But one thing, though, Brunson got a lot of good looks at the end of the game, and he put the whole scoring touch on his back. And won that game. Almost single-handedly, to be right with you.
0: They got to
2: check into that officiating, Joe. I'm telling you, I don't know if it was I hate to say that negative thing. The only negative thing I'll say is that I don't know whether it's biased or bad. I lean toward the fact they're just bad officials, and they need to do what football did, finally decide to have competent crews, especially in the finals, because they almost cost the Knicks the game.
0: Look, I don't know how competent, I don't know how great the officials are in the NFL. I don't think they're too great either. But there's no question, Harvey, that the league, first of all, the league wants a long series, okay? All right, let's be honest about that. The ratings for this series were the highest rated finals since Michael Jordan and when they beat Utah in 98, his last championship. So, you know, that's the highest rated finals since then. But, you know, and they love Wembanyama. Hey, here's the bottom line. Harvey, this guy's the new face of the league. Do you think they would ever? Because he, let's be honest, how many flagrant fouls did he get away with in this series? Right, Harvey? How many did he get away with?
2: Counting them, Joe, to be quite frank with you.
0: Of course. Of course.
2: But you know, this is what they've done this for years. They protect certain players going back a long time. It's got to stop.
0: Yeah, well, certainly Michael Jordan was protected. And this kid now, I mean, look, the kid got a chance to be a great player. There's no doubt about it. No question. He's, like I said, he's got to learn some moves around the basket that will really make him, you know, unstoppable. But, you know, they want him to win. They would never going to, you know, get him that flagrant that was going to, you know, get him suspended for a game. That was never happening, Harvey. You know it. Never.
2: Absolutely. But I'll tell you one thing, though. They talk about Thibodeau. He's a great coach. But this team, particular team, bought into Brown's system. Yep. And he changed. He was very good at changing his offense through the year. You know, he needed to do this, he did this. And I think the team bought into that. And that really helped.
0: Look. Thibodeau did a great job getting them to the brink. Harvey, thanks for the call. I appreciate it. Mike Brown put him over the top. You know, he played everybody. He played 10 guys, 11 guys on his team on a consistent basis. You know, everybody, even Tyler Cole, that got minutes during the regular season, got meaningful minutes, at some point. And then what he did by, you know, running the offense after that second loss to Atlanta, running the offense through Carl Anthony, changed everything. It really changed everything. Tremendous. The Knicks are world champions. 888-808-1019. Beningo on a very, very, very special Sunday afternoon show. We'll be back with more. Let me get the. I'm fumbling with the reads here. You got to bear with me. Here we go. For the first time in 53 years, the Knicks, they're NBA champions. Keep rolling that off your tongue. 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
10: The excitement, everyone just happy for each other. The whole organization, you know, just it's a long season. Started in September in Abu Dhabi to San Antonio in June. Like, we've been through a lot. We're a very close-knit group. Very together, very mentally tough, and we're just happy and excited.

0: Shingo on a special Sunday afternoon edition. The Knicks are world champions. The late, great Ace Frehley back in the New York roof. I think that was Carl Anthony, wasn't it? Who was that before that there, Nico? Was that Carl Anthony? Oh, that was OG. Okay. I wasn't sure who the voice was there. As he, OG Anunoby, you know, like I said, he's the modern day Dave DeBuscher. We'll, if they ever could put statues outside of Madison Square Garden, right? There should be a statue of OG's tip in Game 4, right? Right? That should be there. Like, you know, as he's tipping that ball in. Just unbelievable, OG. We're going to have Marv Albert, by the way, is going to join us at 2:05. I can't believe it. The great Marv Albert. I grew up with this guy, you know. Listening to him on the radio. I've said it before. Game 7 in 1970, you know, that game was not on TV locally in New York. It was on tape delay. And I listened to that game with Marv and the late, great John Andres doing the call. So the great Marv Albert, a major part of, you know, being a Knicks fan in my lifetime. He will join us at 2:05. And at 3:45, the guy who really molded the Villanova 3, Jay Wright, he will join us at 3:45. 888-808-1019, Dave in Pomona is on the fan. Dave, how are you?
1: How are you, my friend? Hey, you missed what? You missed one song
0: Which one?
1: Before. Well, in the first one, you put Sinatra song. You forgot the other Sinatra song. You know what it is?
0: What?
1: Here's to the winners, all of us. Can be.
0: I mean, I could play Queen and We Are the Champions. Maybe we'll do that too at some point. But the New York, New York, that's the song, bro. That's the song. The song.
1: Hey, it's great you're going to have Marv on. You know, yep. you said before, yeah, there should be peace between Oakley and Dolan. How about Marv and Dolan?
0: Huh? You know what? You are 100. It is time. It is time for Jim Dolan. You're right, bro. Great call, David. Dave. It is time for Jim Dolan to make peace with the great Marv Albert and put a banner for Marv Albert up in the rafters at the Garden, the greatest basketball announcer of all time, Marv Albert. You are 100% right, Dave. 100%. Dave is gone. Dave is 100% right. Marv, you know, it's time now for Jim. Championship is here, okay? We let bygones be bygones now. Embrace Charles Oakley and embrace Marv Albert, okay? Get that banner up in the rafters for Marv, all right? 888-808-1019, my good buddy Chris in Baldwin. Chris, how are you, baby?
2: Joe B., a very good afternoon to you, babe.
0: How you doing, babe? How are you?
2: It feels good to be the champions of the world, man. Your emotions, Joe, the raw emotions of a champion. Yeah, and nobody else I wanted to hear after winning a championship besides you. Great monologue. I mean, you touched on your father, God rest his soul, and you ended it with taking shots at LeBron James. Who's better than you, Joe?
0: Yeah, I'm taking my talents to South Beach. Who'll ever forget that moment?
2: He's a loser, Joe. I'm going to be sending an order to you from my cousin, from We Bleed Blue. He's got some fresh Knicks championship gear.
0: Oh,
2: so
0: thank you,
2: anybody
0: bro.
2: Listening, go check it out. So it should be coming in this week. Joe, did you see Evan had Mamdani on? I was wondering if you're going to have Taylor Swift on. These real New York Knicks fans. You're going to have Taylor Swift come on?
0: You know what? I tell you what. You know who I'd want to have on? I got to tell you this, and I mean this, and I was thinking about that as I watched him last night. You know, there's so many of these fraud Knicks fans, okay?
2: Sure.
0: I wouldn't want Matt Dami. He wouldn't want me interviewing him, okay? There's so many fraud Knicks fans. But even though I have no great love for this guy at all, the one guy who's a real Knicks fan is Spike Lee. And I said this, I would love to. Spike, I'm sure you're still in San Antonio, wherever you are, man. And I know you and I, man, we're different. We got a lot of differences, okay? You know, that Pope Leo jersey, I enough said right there, okay?
2: That was a shot.
0: A big shot. But the one thing about Spike is he's a legitimate fan of this team. And last night, if he was somewhere near me, I would have hugged him, Chris. I'll tell you right now.
2: Give him a little kiss on the cheek. No, listen,
0: there you go.
2: I did it. Yo, I love the video too with the you know, Frank Sinatra. I'm still hoping we get the moonwalk on your live podcast, like you said. Man, Joe, unbelievable. The Spurs, they try to out-physical us early in these games, and it looked that way, but we out-grinded them every game, never panicked, thanks to Brunson and the grit of this team. You know, we won these games because of the will of these guys, man. Like you said, historic playoff run. We won games every which way. We dominated games. We eliminated the Sixers by running them out with threes, so we've done it offensively. You know, we did it with the historic comebacks against Cleveland game one, and obviously, like you said, Joe, game four in the finals takes the cake. I mean, this team is the definition of a true team. I mean, guys stepped it up during the playoff run. You know, it was unbelievable. It was the Brunson and OG show for a lot of the finals. And last night, I mean, Brunson, man, he left no doubt, man. He was a true dog that we were going to take it home last night. This isn't, you know, like you said, Joe, you touch on everything, man. You hit it on the head. This isn't your typical modern day championship team. I mean, these are all cast offs that were our champions. Even Brunson, I think the Mavericks, they said, offered him $55 million or something like that. The Knicks gave him $100 million, over $100 million. Right. We got a lot of criticism for that. He's just not your typical superstar. I don't know why he is a superstar. I mean, he's just not flashy. He's very crafty. He's unselfish, humble, all the above. I mean, he doesn't play above the rim like a lot of these guys, Joe.
0: Chris, you know what he is more than anything, and I got to run, and you know I love you, and thank you for everything, and thank you for all the great words you give me every week. You know you know how I feel about you. One thing that Brunson is, he is tough as nails, okay? There is nobody in the NBA that is tougher or has bigger cojones than Jalen Brunson. 888-808-1019. Beningo on a very special Sunday afternoon edition. The Knicks are world champions, and the great Marv Albert will join us on the other side.
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5: There he comes right now. 6'10" from Grambling. The captain of the Knicks, the most valuable player of the NBA.
3: Legacies are cemented in history.
5: We have a new NBA champion.
3: It takes talent.
5: Frazier has it. DeBuscher. DeFrazier.
3: It takes toughness.
6: And the New York Knicks have won this basketball game, and they have won the NBA championship.
3: It takes resilience.
7: Thompson gets it, fires up a three. Shot no good. The triple's gone. It's gone. It's gone. OG Allen, Moby.
3: It takes heart.
7: Knicks fans, this is not a dream. Your long, long wait has ended. Go ahead and cry. After 53 years, the Knicks are finally NBA champions once again.
3: WFAN congratulates your 2020.

0: the Jay-Z New York, New York song. Right? Right, Miko? Nico's, that's it. Tremendous. It's a great day for New York City today. There's no question about it. Marv's going to join us shortly. I got to say this about Marv Albert. Marv, I can't tell you how much this guy meant to me. You know, when I was growing up, in the days when, you know, the games weren't on TV, there was no cable, you know, there was no MSG network. Maybe there was, but not like it is today. And you could see the, okay, Marv's with us now. But before I even start with Marv, I got to introduce him this way. I would be in high school. I would be in bed with my transistor, Tuesday night, Knick game. Wednesday night, Ranger game, right? I mean, Saturday night, Knick game. Sunday night, Ranger game. And it was Marv Albert, was Marv. When the Knicks won the championship in 1970, as I said before, it wasn't on TV. It wasn't on regular TV. It was on tape delay. And I listened to that with the great, great, great Marv Albert. And I listened to Game 7. Game 5, when Willis went down with the injury, it was Marv that I was listening to. And here he is now, in my mind. And as I said, I'm going to say this again, Marv. Jim Dolan's time to make peace with Marv and get a banner up for Marv Albert at the freaking Garden, okay? All right, Jim? And here he is, the greatest basketball announcer of all time, in all due respect to Mike Breen, Marv Albert. Marv, how are you?
1: Great, Joe. How you doing? Thank you for the kind words. Mike did a great job.
0: Israeli, he did.
1: I must say. He did. Really did. But I'm sorry I kept you awake at night like that. That's terrible.
0: Oh, Marv.
1: See, I used to put the radio under my pillow when I'd be listening to Marty Glickman.
0: Right.
1: When
0: right.
1: he was doing the Knicks. So I'd have to hide it because I would want to be able to hear the end of the game. So even though my parents were very kind about it, but still I had to make sure that it was not too loud in the house.
0: Yeah. Well, you were such a big part of my life, Marv. I mean, I got to thank you for all the, you know, what you meant to me and bringing the Knick games and the Ranger games too, because you were the voice of the Rangers as well. You know, I mean, what can I say? And then, you know, eventually with NBC. And I got to tell you, Marv, I got to be honest with you, and I love you, but I would get upset with you too because, you know, the Michael Jordan years and all the brutal losses. I'll never forget this, Marv. I got to tell you this, okay? I got to tell you this, Marv. I got to tell you this. So the night of the John Starks dunk, game two of the Eastern Conference Finals
1: right.
0: in 1993, and we're up 2-0, and I'm delirious. Oh, my God, are we finally going to beat Michael Jordan? And I'll never forget what you said, okay? After that game, I believe it was you and the late, great John Andres, and you looked at him, and what you said, here's what you said. You said, "This series is far from over." And I'll never
1: Correct.
0: That and you were right. No, you were certainly right. Okay, there's no doubt about it. But I will never forget that, Marv. And you turned out to be 100% right. You remember that? You remember saying that that night?
1: Yes, I do. And I was directing it to a young Joe Domenico. You know?
0: Yes, I was a lot younger back then in 1993. There's no question about it.
1: Yeah, well, those were great years, too. I mean, the Bulls years, aside from your Knick fandom, were some of the best broadcast years of my life. I mean, watching them win 6 championships was pretty incredible, with baseball in between for Michael. But those were spectacular games, particularly the first title when they beat the Lakers in
0: right.
1: L.A. Yeah,
0: right.
1: It was pretty amazing. But as for the present time, you know what I like about the Knick team, too? And I'm not close to them at all, but they, aside from being an excellent team, they are extremely likable. They come across so well.
0: Yeah.
1: And it's really nice to see. And it's nice to see the fan reaction too, but the Spurs will be back. I mean, they're as will OKC. The Spurs have several outstanding young players, but very young, and guys like Dylan Harper and De'Aaron Fox and Stephon Castle. Yep. They just didn't respond in the fourth quarter in big moments. And the Knicks do respond in the fourth quarter. This Knicks team does.
0: Yeah. And well, look, it was our time, Marv. And you know this better than anybody. There are so many similarities to this team and the championship teams of the 70s. I mean, they had so many guys that could beat you on this team. They had so many guys that could beat you on that on those two great championship teams. You know, ball movement, all of that. I see a lot of similarities. How about that?
1: Yeah, I agree with you. In fact, you know, a guy like Jalen Brunson, who has been incredible, but he's the Knicks' best acquisition since Dave DeBuscher back in 1968. It was DeBuscher for Walt Bellamy and Howard Comines, as I recall.
0: Yep.
1: And then they made two other excellent trades for Earl Monroe and for Jerry Lucas, you know, to win in 73. Those were tremendous teams, but the game was different. I mean, in terms of the speed of the game now and all the three-point shots, it's so different. That team, because of Clyde and later with Earl, they were spectacular too. But it was completely different NBA game.
0: Yeah, the game was different. But you know what, Marvin? You know this. Every one of those guys, whether it was Clyde, whether it was the Pearl, whether it was Willis, whether it was the Busher, Bradley, Dick Barnett, Jerry Lucas, all those guys, Cassie Russell, if they had the three-point shot back then, Marv, they would all be every one of those guys could shoot three-point shots, every one of them.
1: Absolutely. Particularly Bradley and DeBuscher would have been excellent three-point shooters, no question. You know, at times, when you have three-point shooting, guys take bad shots. I mean, even Wembanyama, I thought, was taking too many threes, even though he's a good three-point shooter. But he was jacking them up at times where you should not have. And I mean, he's going to be one of the all-time great players, you know, as long as he stays injury-free. But the Spurs will be back. I think they're a really good team and went up against a much better group, you know, in the Knicks. It was pretty amazing to watch it. Yeah.
0: No question. We're talking to the great, great Marv Albert, greatest basketball announcer of all time. You know what Wembanyama needs to do, Marv? He needs to get a hold of Kareem Abdul-Jabbar or maybe Hakeem Olajuwon, and he needs to learn some moves around the basket. He's got to learn to play back to the basket a little bit. If he ever developed a hook shot, Marv, who the hell is ever stopping that, right?
1: Yeah, I agree with you. I don't know if he necessarily needs a hook shot, but I agree with the first point you made. And he will be one of the, as long as he's injury-free, will be one of the all-time greats. I thought he got fatigued at times. And they did have to pull him. But he had so many minutes, and I don't think he was really ready to play that much at this stage. And, you know, the Knicks did what they could against him, but he's going to be a major threat right throughout his career. He's very smart also. But that I think what killed them was game four in that fourth quarter, taking all those threes. And, you know, I think 7-8 in a row at one point. I don't know what they're thinking, but coach should have called a timeout. There was no timeout involved.
0: Yeah.
1: And they're just running up and down the court. They had that 20-plus lead, and they really blew it. So that's you learn by that. You know, it's like I think they'll be back.
0: Yeah. Well, I mean, look, they'll probably be favored to win the title next year. And thankfully, the Knicks got them, you know, got them at the right time before they really learn how to win. You know, before I let you go, and I so thank you for coming on today, man. It's an honor to have you on. Your greatest, all the great moments that you called, what was the one moment that sticks out for you more than anything else, Marv?
1: Well, the one moment to me, I mean, there have been so many, but I go back to 1970 when Willis Reed was not supposed to play. And he had told me, because I did the pregame show with him, that no question, despite the hip injury, he was going to play. So I went back to the booth, and warm-ups are being completed, And all of a sudden, there's this huge roar at the Garden, and Willis is limping out to the court. And then he plays, he hits, the Lakers, who were the opponents, were astounded to see him because they felt he would not play.
0: Right.
1: And he played a very short period of time, but he hit his first two jump shots, and the crowd went crazy. The crowd was not as loud because buildings are built differently, and sound bounces off the wall. Not as loud as today. But that was, at the time, the loudest crowd I had ever heard at a basketball game, which has been surpassed by what we're hearing these days at Madison Square Garden. But that, to me, it was a moment. And then Clyde took over the game. I mean, he was fantastic. And that was a very strong Knick team, obviously. But that would be the moment. Many of them were games I did for NBC.
0: I
1: apologize to say it, but it was Michael and Scottie Pippen that really rose to the occasion. So I put those up there, too.
0: Yeah. You know what, Marv? Those ghosts have been buried. Last night, those ghosts were buried, finally. You know what I'm saying?
1: Yeah.
0: The Michael Jordan, Scottie Pippen ghosts that haunted me forever, they got buried last night. You know what I mean?
1: Yeah.
0: They really did.
1: Oh, yeah. No, I understand it. Yeah, it's that team was really good, the Bulls team.
0: Yeah. They were.
1: And it was exciting to do games in Chicago. You know, it started with the PA announcer, Ray Clay.
0: My God, right.
1: Yeah,
0: the eye in the sky. Every time I hear that song, I think of the Bulls. Every time I hear it, Marv, I think of them. I got to tell you.
1: Yeah. Well, you can only think happiness now with the Knicks winning the title. I mean, it was a pretty unbelievable moment last night. And it was great to see how they reacted also. So.
0: Yeah, no question. The dragon has been slayed, Marv. I can't thank you. I can't thank you enough for everything that you meant to this guy when I was a young kid, man. I spent many a night with the great Marv Albert. And again, I'm going to say one more time. I don't expect it to react. It's time for Jim Dolan to do right now and get a banner up in the ceiling for the greatest basketball announcer of all time. Marv, thank you so much. God bless you. I can't thank you enough.
1: Thanks, Joe. I really appreciate it. Okay.
0: You take care. The great, great Marv Albert. I want to say one more thing about Marv. I don't want to say it when he was on, but when I was doing the overnight and I was just a lowly overnight talk show host, you know, back in the early 90s, the late 90s into the early 2000s before I got moved into the daytime, I did over 9 years of overnight. And I would see Marv at the Garden all the time, and I was going to Knick games all the time, you know, before I would go do my show. And I asked Marv to come on, and he looked in his book, and he wrote down in his book, you know, coming on, he said, I'm going to come on such and such a night, such and such a time. And I didn't even, I had no communication with Marv at all to, you know, just to verify whether he was coming on or not. And he came on at that exact time, at that exact moment he said he was. And I'll always thank him for it. Like I said, sometimes, as I said to him, it bothered me because he went a little crazy with Jordan, but I understand. But the greatest basketball announcer of all time, the great Marv Albert. Jim Dolan, time to do right now by Marv. 888-808-1019, Beningo on a very, very, very special Sunday afternoon. The Knicks, roll it off your tongue, Knick fans. 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
4: 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DeFrazier.
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6: 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OG Anunoby.
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16: I'm very fortunate to be in the position I am. And I like to think I work pretty hard. And so when the opportunity presented itself like it did today, I just trust my work. And if we win, we win. If we don't, we learn. We move forward. But I'm just never afraid to fail.

0: All right, 227. Finally, I'm not the biggest Queen fan, but finally, when I hear this song, because this song wasn't out back when my teams were winning championships, when the Knicks were winning championships, this came out, I guess, in the late 70s. I can actually now hear that song, and I got my basketball team has one. How great is that? 888-808-1019, Vincent, my good buddy Vincent in Chicago. Vincent, how are you?
1: Joe B., what an honor. What an honor to be on the show to you with you today and just to share this with all your listeners and this whole family. I just wanted to tell you something from the top. The love and admiration that you have for Marv Albert, the way that you look at him, is the way that we look at you, Joe B. You deserve this as much as anybody, man, and you should enjoy it. You know,
0: you, thank you, bro.
1: All of all the heartbreak that you mentioned that we went through as Knicks fans over the years, you were there to pick us up, man. So this one is for you as much as it's for anybody else out there. And selfishly, I'm glad I could finally tell my shrink that we can move on from Riley leaving us in 95. You know what I mean? We can bury it all, don't you?
0: Right. Yeah. All the ghosts, bro. Vincent, all the ghosts are buried today. Last night, they buried them all, man. They all kind of, all those spirits just kind of went right into the ground last night. Unbelievable.
1: I totally agree. The other thing is, like, this, just this unbelievable feeling of connection with, you know, my friends from Middle Village that I grew up with in Queens, or your dad, my brother, my three kids, you know, just connecting and hugging. And last night it was just nirvanic, man. And yep. And you know what it was, Joe? Why it was so special is we didn't see it coming. We knew they were good, but we didn't see this coming.
0: Right.
1: And each step went on, we didn't know how to deal with it because we have such PTSD.
0: Yep.
1: Right?
0: Yeah. The dominance, you know what, Vincent? The dominance. I mean, the way this team went 16-3 in the playoffs. I mean, this is one of the dominant playoff runs of all time. 9 straight wins on the road. Every closeout game was on the road. I mean, it's incredible, bro. It really is. Really is.
1: It really is. And I have to say, one negative, and then I'll go positive. But
0: yeah,
1: I honestly felt if we would have lost this series, because of the officiating, and let's be honest, it was as biased as can be. And I try to be open-minded, but you can, when you hear Legler and Richard Jefferson saying, how did they miss that, was right in front of them.
0: I swear to God,
1: I was thinking of quitting the NBA because we would never win one. So why are we even competing? Did you feel like that?
0: Well, there's no question we got screwed with the officials. There's no doubt. Wembanyama got away with murder. Let's be real. I mean, he could have had 5 flagrant fouls in this series. Forget about what he did, in Minnesota. You know, it was game 3 when he basically picks up Brunson and throws him to the ground. And they didn't even call a foul. I don't even think they called a foul on the play, did they? I don't think so.
1: I don't think so, no, they didn't. And Towns having 4 fouls, 7 seconds into the second half.
0: Oh, my
1: 2
0: God.
1: Fouls into game 5.
0: Right,
1: you
0: right.
1: You can't say that there wasn't a bias against us. No, you can't
0: course.
1: Say it.
0: 100%. Right? 100%.
1: And listen, and we got lucky because it was a performance of a lifetime last night, man. 45 points out of 94 scored. Unbelievable. And the last thing I'll say, which is amazing to me, is we're going to probably have 3 Hall of Famers on this team. Right, Brunson, Cat. Can we argue OG if he continues on the trajectory?
0: Yeah, I think
1: dude,
0: you could.
1: Not one of them were drafted by us.
0: No,
1: not one.
0: Nope.
1: Like when does that ever happen? But listen,
0: Leon Rose, bro. DC. Leon Rose, he did a magnificent
1: Leon
0: job
1: Rose.
0: With this team.
1: Leon
0: no
1: Rose, never saw this coming. Even Mike Brown, I was sick to my stomach when we hired him, and I love him now. He was just he. It was a masterclass, and he outcoached. He outcoached his first coach big time. Big time, Mr. Johnson. Yep. Anyway, Joe, double beef feeder, bro, pretty soon, huh? All the love.
0: All the love, bro. Yeah, that beef feeder, that Vincent gave me that beef feeder, and I was, you know, I had it really for the election, but I couldn't open it. I just can't do it. I would do it now, too, but, you know, I can't because it'll destroy me in a number of ways physically. But, he's with us now. Is that what you're telling me, Nico? All right. Joining me now, and I had to have this guy on today. You know, he was with me during all those brutal years, you know, as my producer in the overnight years, even a little bit when we got into the daytime. And, you know, Ray, the great Sugar Ray Martell. Ray, how are you, bro?
2: Not as good as you would say.
0: Yeah.
2: what a night. And, Joe, you know, we spent all those overnights together. We went to the Garden so many times.
0: We did.
2: It was you, me, Bobby Childs, that guy we gave money to, and he never showed up again after that. I mean, we had crazy stuff. We had so much fun at the Garden. And, you know, the first thing, when I came as an intern in 1999, the first thing you said to me as I walked in with my Celtic jacket, you're Celtic fan? 86, long way off, isn't it? And I think I snapped right back with, 73 is even longer. Like, yeah, bro, you're right. And we became, you know, friends after that. And, you know, Celtics were in their horrible lean years. Everybody was in the lean years back then. And so it's hard to believe for me and my teams there were actually lean years. But, you know, so I kind of, it was so much fun being a part of that Nick run. And, you know, then it ended with Camby. And then all of a sudden things kind of fell apart. And we just saw, used to say right after that, we didn't realize that these were the good times. Well, the good times finally came back for you. And I couldn't be happier for you and all the Knicks fans, whether it's you, my buddy John Schmelk, you know, all the people around here. This is the one team that really unifies the city, and I've seen it everywhere. It's been incredible. This has been such a great, fun run to watch. And again, every time I immediately say, you know, oh, I don't like the Knicks. You know, like, no, you know, I know I'm a Celtic fan. I know you give me a hard time about that, but I never hated the Knicks because of you. And I wanted to see them win. And I'm so glad.
0: Ray, thank you so much. You know, I got to say, I got to bring up one moment that I'll never forget. Ray, you know, you remember this. I think it was the last regular season game up in the old dump in Foxborough. Right? the Dolphins and the Patriots, right? Right?
2: Yep.
0: And I'll never forget this. I guess this was the 0-1. This was the year you won the first championship, right?
2: And that was the last ever regular season game. It was
0: And it was a Saturday game, and I go up there, the Jets are fighting for the playoffs, and I needed the Patriots to beat the Dolphins, and I didn't know it was going to eventually happen, but I was at that game. I had my Jet jersey. I had a Jet jersey on in New England at a Patriot-Dolphin game, and the Patriots won the game, and I'll never forget this, and you and I go into the locker. Remember, we go into the press conference with Belichick and all that, and I'm wearing the Jet jersey. Do you remember that? And Ray?
2: And I got the Pats jersey, too. The two of us are walking in. They're all looking at us.
0: The guy's
2: giving us a hard time. You don't know anyone here. And, you know, the guy that we knew comes by. Oh, that's it. And all of a sudden, we get ushered in the Patriot locker room. And you and me with a Jet and Patriot jersey on, with Bill Belichick,
0: man,
2: with Brewski walking by looking at us like the it was crazy. Yep. This is before Tom Brady was Tom Brady. Remember, this is the first year. And before they were the Patriots. And just, we had a crazy memory. I wish I could do that right now with my Knick jacket, my Celtics jacket. Sammy Steinlight used to always get mad at me because I wear that in the press room just to
0: one
2: pick
0: the greats.
2: Him off. We had some time. We spent so much time at the Garden with the Knicks. That was really the easiest stuff for us to do. We would show up. We'd park out on 9th Avenue down by the deli. We knew where it was. Now you can't. There's no parking anymore. But we used to do that.
0: Right.
2: We'd go to the Garden, and then we'd be back and talking about it. You know, Van Gundy would be making fun of us.
0: Remember we had Van Gundy that time? What did he say when he came on that night? He came on one night in the overnight.
2: Yep. He said the quote was, I just want to, because you were in the press conference. You said, Coach, only positives tonight.
0: Right.
2: And
0: that's right.
2: Like,
0: only
2: you are
0: positives.
2: One negative son of God. When we land on the plane, I turn on 660. If I want to get real down and listen to Joe. It was great.
0: That is so true. And remember, I'll never forget this too, Ray. Remember tonight? We go to the, and I think he's passed because Johnny in Philly, who I think must have passed because I never heard from him. When the Eagles finally won the Super Bowl, I never heard from John. So he must have left this earth. May he rest in peace. But when we went to the Princeton Penn game at the Palestra, remember that? and with Johnny in Philly, and I think he got sick or something and left that. Remember when we saw him the first time, you and I saw him in the hotel, and we're like, and Ray looks at me and you go, man, I think that's him. Remember that? Oh, bro.
2: We had a lot of times there. Lot of times around football, but it was basketball and the Knicks.
0: Yep.
2: And, you know, it was the one thing where you said, you know, as you said, bro, I'm never going to see one. The other night we talked before game five.
0: Yep.
2: And I said, I felt confident it was going to happen. I didn't know if it was going to pull it out, but, you know, midway through that third quarter, they're chipping away again. I said, the Knicks are winning this. It felt like it the whole time. You never felt that, you know, you never want to be down, but you never felt that they weren't going to come back.
0: Last night, and my kids are all here that were with me, my daughter and everybody. And, she could tell you, I don't think I ever really felt that we were in trouble last night, no matter when it was. 16 points down. You know, I yelled at the officials and all the crummy calls, but I never really felt that we were going to lose last night. You know, I never really did. And then as it got closer when they took the lead and all of that, and it was starting to really, you know, hit me that, man, this might be really happening. I mean, it's really incredible. It really is.
2: Well, look, everything, when Harper missed a shot, the bounces weren't right to this. Everything was bouncing their way. And you know that's it. Whether we go back, whether it was the Yankee run, whether it was the Patriot run, it seemed like every ball would drop.
0: How about the night,
2: Ray?
0: How about the night? And I'm talking to my old producer, the great Sugar Ray Martel. We had so many you know, I spent more time with Ray than my wife in the overnight years. And I know she'll agree. She's laughing right now. But, I mean, there's no doubt about it. But
2: Terry. Love you. I took good care of you.
0: Yes, you did. And he says he loves you there. But remember, you and I up in Astoria, in the old upstairs, and we used to watch the games on TV upstairs, the night of the Aaron Boone game, Ray. Remember that? Oh, my God. And I'm rooting for the Red Sox, man. I was rooting hard for them, you know, to finally beat the Yankees. How brutal was that, Ray? Remember that night?
2: The second worst awful sports night of my life. The first one's the baby hook in 87. And that was Magic Johnson. Magic Johnson. Game four, Boston Garden. That is the worst moment I've ever watched in sports because I thought we would have got them back then. That night, it was like the thing that bothered me so much about 03 and losing that, when everybody talks about that, was because that was Pedro and Nomar's team. They changed that team after Schilling came in. That meant so much because I loved Nomar. And they lose that game. I know they won it the next year, and it made it so much better. But, oh, God, I'm on the floor. I'm like sobbing in tears. I got my Pedro Martinez jersey on. Meanwhile, you're ripping him. Oh, the guy's
0: I killed him on the air. Oh, I killed Pedro that night, right? Remember how I buried him that night?
2: God, absolutely.
0: Oh, God. Yep.
2: The guy can't get it done. Oh, boy.
0: Ray, we had some tremendous. How about this, Ray? We're telling all these great stories. My old producer, the great Sugar Ray Martel. How about this one? This is an all time classic. So we got tickets for Penn State, Michigan. Remember this? Penn State, Michigan at Happy Valley. Okay. So Ray. By the way, Ray Martel knows. I'm kissing my daughters. They're leaving. Ray Martel knows every road in the country. I mean, there is not one road that Ray doesn't know. He knows the roads in Iowa. I mean, it's unbelievable. And I will never forget. So you pick me up. I think it was a 4 o'clock game, right? It was 4 o'clock start, Ray?
2: I pick you up around 10 o'clock.
0: Whatever time it was.
2: And
0: picks me up.
2: We forget. Yep.
0: Well, before we let's,
2: we forget
0: let's get,
2: something,
0: before
2: right?
0: we, well, before we can get to the to that, so we drive a good hour, maybe like an hour away, and I say, Ray, I think I don't have the tickets. I think
2: no,
0: I
2: even
0: left
2: more,
0: them home.
2: You had one ticket. You had one ticket. Oh, you didn't know what the other one was.
0: Oh, my God.
2: So, and remember, we went through a rainstorm somewhere around Denville.
0: Right.
2: Through the rainstorm again, we get past it, and you look at me like, bro, we're going to hit that again, aren't we? Yep. We get to the house, and it's sitting on the street. It never blew away. It sat there on the street.
0: Can you believe that? Yep. Yeah, can you believe that? That's right. It never blew
2: away.
0: And we still got back. And we came back to get it, and we still got back for the game. We were there an hour before the game, right?
2: Yep. Oh, yeah. That was Sweeney Murdy. You got us the tickets for that. We had a great time. That was a blast.
0: And here's another one.
2: And then
0: I got another
2: Maryland.
0: One.
2: Remember we went to Maryland?
0: Yes, and Maryland. Well, a couple things about Maryland. Let's talk about this. So we go to a Maryland-Clemson. It was Clemson-Maryland, right?
2: Yep.
0: Boomer got
2: Clemson,
0: us the
2: Maryland.
0: Tickets, right? We're sitting in Boomer's, like, box. And I'll never forget
2: this. We didn't
0: realize
2: that. We didn't know that. We thought Boomer just got us a couple tickets.
0: Right. So we're sitting up there, and this girl comes, like a waitress. She comes, and she says, do you want anything? I mean, can I take your order or anything like that? And Ray says, nah, I don't want anything. So then she says, well, you know, it's everything is free. And then basically Ray goes off the wall. Ray goes crazy, and he's ordering every damn thing on the menu. Remember that? And then coming home, we got stuck in that traffic. Remember that?
2: There was an accident on the Jersey Turnpike, and they brought the medevac in and shut down the highway.
0: Right,
2: you saw the copter land and all that there.
0: Oh, my God.
2: The best part about, though, when we were sitting in those seats, like, oh, everything is included, and I loved it. Oh, those are Mr. Esiason seats. I love the way she said
0: Right. Yeah, I'll never forget. You know, Ray, we had some phenomenal times. You know I love you. We had some of all my producers, I had so many great producers, obviously, over the years. You know, Ernie Acosta, I love Ernie. He did a great job. And nothing like the overnight years with you. I mean, we had some magical times.
2: Means the world to me because I'm in this business because of you. You were the one who picked me out of, after Dave Corzine left and said you wanted me to come on board. You were the guy who called me when there was an opening to go to Mike and said, you got to go there.
0: Every single time, you
2: were always there for me. And I will always say, I say this all the time, I said, what's your best time you ever had in radio? And I've done a lot, and I love where I am right now. I'm doing so much for the fan, the Mets, the Yankees, 10-10 wins. But I said, if I could have one night back and spend on an overnight Sunday night after a great Jet football win or a big Knick win, that's where I wanted to be. And I got that chance when you retired from full time to have that show. And that's how I always felt like. And I'm so glad that not only did you get a great retirement, you're still with us, but you get that championship. And we get to hear you as happy as you are because you deserve it. Just like Marv and everybody said, this is you are the biggest Knick fan that I know. And I'm telling you, you deserve this, finally.
0: Thank you. Thank you, Ray. God, you know I love you. Give Big Ray a kiss for me. I know he's had some tough times physically. Give him a kiss for me, your mother as well. God bless you.
2: I'll finish with that because my dad is doing better. He's having some issues here and there, but I told him today, I said, well, I got to go back. The Knicks, because he can't really watch TV, the Knicks won the championship. And he said, oh, old Joe must be happy. And I said, he sure as heck is.
0: Yeah. God bless him. God bless your family, Ray. God bless you.
2: Thank you.
0: And all the best. The great Sugar Ray Martel. 888-808-1019. Beningo on a very, very, very special Sunday afternoon edition. The New York Knickerbockers. 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Another. 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
3: The Larry O'Brien Trophy is back in New York. The Knicks are champions. 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
24: Yeah, I've seen a man that's grown up and took the challenge of being in the biggest market in the world, being with a team that hasn't made it to the NBA Finals in 27 years, hasn't won in 54 years, and knowing that he could do it. And, shout out to everybody who told him he couldn't do it because they gave him fuel for the fire.

0: 251 for Dingo on a special Sunday afternoon edition. Call Anthony Towns speaking about the great Jalen Brunson. Can't say enough about him. He had a, the referees didn't allow Carl Anthony to play last night. But God, how huge has he been in this run? How huge has he been? And I didn't like that trade, and boy, was I wrong about it. I got a feeling when all is said and done, number 32 is going to be up in the rafters as well. 888-808-1019. Here's a great Knick fan. I've been for years, and I know he's pumped up. John in Freehold is on the fan. John, how are you?
1: Joe Beningo, this is your life. What a great opportunity to talk to you today. I'm so proud and happy of this New York Knick team, the organization, the fan base. Knick Nation is back in force. They travel well. They infiltrated all the arenas during this run on the road.
0: Yep.
1: And they showed up and they showed out and they proved that they're the best NBA fans there are, bar none, period.
0: Yeah.
1: I don't
0: want
1: to hear about the – go ahead, Joe. I'm sorry.
0: No, I said amen. I agree. Go ahead, John. You go.
1: I never thought this day was going to happen, Joe. I never thought in my lifetime I would ever see this day happen. I got to tell you, I haven't slept a wink. I'm numb right now. I'm like kind of in a malaise. It still hasn't fully sunk in yet. It really hasn't. And I'm, like I said, I'm ecstatic right now. Let's keep the good times rolling with this organization. Let's keep going forward. Let's win another one. Like Jim Dolan said yesterday.
0: Yep.
1: Let's get the next one.
0: Yep. Yep.
1: You know, let's keep building. Let's keep adding. Let's keep improving. And Jalen Brunson is true captain of this NBA basketball team. Joe, I got to tell you, I don't want to hear about the alien, the Martian, the moron.
0: Oh, please. Sure. Yep.
1: All right. What I want to see happen, Joe, I want the Knicks a home opener next year to be against this same San Antonio Spurs team. And I want to see the NBA Cup banner and I want to see the NBA World Championship banner both go up at the same time with the Larry O'Brien trophy and Mike Wolfschewski announcing the New York Knicks as world champions back home to start the new campaign in the 2028 season. That's what I want to see. I don't want to hear Becky Hammon, shut your mouth and go away, Becky Hammon. Yep. I don't want to hear any more about Becky Hammon telling me how undersized Jalen Brunson is.
0: Amen.
1: And the Knicks will never win an NBA championship with Jalen Brunson. She obviously doesn't know the NBA history like we do, Joe. Nate Archibald was a tremendous champion as a small guard. The same thing with Isaiah Thomas. All right, there were many of them, undersized guards. Even our little Nate Robinson, we didn't win a championship with him, but he was another one of my, you know, favorite.
0: He did win a slam dunk contest. Remember that?
1: Multiple times, slam dunk winner contest. Muggsy Bogues. I mean, you can go on and on about the smallish guards that were.
0: Allen Iverson, who very much compares to Jalen Brunson, bro. Very much does he.
1: Yep. Absolutely, Joe. There's no question about it. And the other guy I don't want to hear from either is the one that criticized our head coach, our NBA championship-winning head coach, and that's Matt Barnes. Matt Barnes had some very nasty things and negative comments to say when the Knicks hired Mike Brown. He was totally against it. He didn't think it was the right fit. It was the right move, and that they would never win with him. So, Matt Barnes, you could shut your mouth, too, and you can go away. You can go back into your closet and disappear as well. Now, there's got to be people I want to recognize here, Joe, and that's got to be the hierarchy of this organization. It all starts at the top, as we always talk about, with James Dolan.
0: Yep.
1: You know, you say what you want about James Dolan, but he has a passion for winning. He has a passion for this franchise, and he dedicates the finances and the resources to make it happen. He just was unlucky in who he brought in. He finally has the right people in place. I don't want to see this thing broken up. Our head coach, Mike Brown, mentioned his assistant head coach, an offensive coordinator, who had a lot to do with this success.
0: Chris Gent.
1: I don't want to see this guy go anywhere. I know Mike Brown was, you know, advocating for him to
0: touting
1: get interviews
0: him to be a head
1: get
0: coach.
1: Hired somewhere.
0: Yeah, yeah.
1: I want to keep him here. You got Gerson Rosas, I believe it's pronounced, who came in from the Timberwolves. Very, very big part of what's happening here. Worldwide West definitely has a major influence in building this team and getting this team in the right direction. Our assistant GM, Walt Perrin, who is a major player with our draft evaluations. And to talk about the draft, Joe, We haven't had the lottery picks. Look at the guys they drafted. Deuce McBride.
0: Mitchell Kolek, Robinson.
1: The point guard. Kolek's got a future. Mitchell Robinson, who people don't forget, Mitchell Robinson was part of the Carmelo Anthony trade. He was the second round pick we acquired in the Carmelo Anthony trade became Mitchell Robinson. You know, you mentioned Dattier. Dattier contributed. Diawara. How about Diawara? He's got a bright future with it.
0: He does.
1: Halaporti. Yep. And now, like I said, you want to add on, you want to continue to grow and keep this thing moving. You got the 2 weeks from now, Joe, believe it or not, 2 weeks from now, the NBA draft. You got the number 24 overall pick in the first round and two second round picks for this draft. You know? So you got Francis Zania, our pro scouting player development guy, who has a lot to do with our success with the draft. And don't forget about Brock Eller, who we brought in from the Cavs, Joe. Brock Eller is the orchestrator and asset manager guy in their front office. He was the guy that said, we got to start acquiring draft picks. And he was the one that was responsible and a major input influence in getting stockpiling a boatload of first and second round picks.
0: Yep.
1: The Knicks have a tremendous amount of second round picks in their treasure chest, too. And people, you know, don't realize those play a major role in player acquisitions. Those sorts of packages that you can put together and valuable assets. So, I'm just over the moon right now.
0: John,
1: I can't be more happy, more proud. Brunson, Joe, he was banged up. He was worn out and banged up at that end of that game yesterday. God bless him. God bless his family. You know, in the NFL, they say, I'm going to Disney World after we win the Super Bowl, Joe. Jalen Brunson has to go to a Caribbean island somewhere with his entire family and friends and rest up, relax, take all this in, fully enjoy it. You know what I mean? He deserves it.
0: I do.
1: He deserves
0: it. Hey, John, I got to run. They're telling me I got to run. But thank you. I know for you, the kind of Knick fan you've been over the years, how much it means to you as well. And God bless you and your family as well. All right, 888-808-1019. Beningo, I very, very, very – and again, I can't thank Ryan Hurley, Oliveira, for giving me the opportunity to do this show today. A very, very special Sunday afternoon edition, the Knicks World Championship edition.
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4: Frazier has it. DeBuscher. DeFrazier.
2: It takes toughness.
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special Sunday afternoon edition, 3:05. The Knicks are world champions. Roll that off your tongue, Knicks fans. You heard from the head coach, Mike Brown, whose life has changed forever. He has now become an iconic figure in New York sports. No question about it. Only two men have ever won championships as coach of the Knicks, him and Red Holtzman.

0: and that's it. I think that was that Taylor Swift? Is that what that was, Nico? Taylor Swift, big Nick fan that she is. Don't get me started. She had her Stevie Nicks jersey on the other night. I mean, oh my God, the Nicks don't spell like the Knicks, you know? Unbelievable. Do you think Stevie Nicks has any idea, you know, who Jalen Brunson is? But I digress. Anyway, joining us right now, my good buddy, and I know how pumped up he is, man. He's been waiting a long time. You know, I've seen two, and I had to wait 53 years for the next one. He never saw one. Now, he's had his Yankees win for him. But the great John Jastrzemski, now, of course, of SNY, he's got his own podcast. Jay, how are you, baby?
1: Joey, they did it.
0: Yep.
1: They did it. You thought you'd never see another one. I thought I would never witness this in my lifetime. Listen, you're absolutely right. Incredibly blessed to see five Yankee World Championships. But over the last decade, I would say before Jalen Brunson came to town, there was a level of acceptance that I had. I said, I live a wonderful life. I'm incredibly blessed to do what right. I do. My family, all of these wonderful things I have going for me. It's okay. The Dolphins are never going to win a Super Bowl, and the Knicks are never going to win an NBA title. And as I am watching the final minutes of this game, the final minute and change, Joe, it was happiness, but it was more relief and elation. Holy smokes. I can't believe I just saw that. Joe, they won the title.
0: That's unbelievable. And let me say, in all due respect to the Yankees, let's be honest. Jay, tell me the truth, okay? This means more than any of those Yankee championships. Am I fair? Is it okay for me to say that, or you disagree with that?
1: No, I think it's I think it's totally fair. Now, I want to give you some perspective on this.
0: Okay.
1: 96, okay. As a sports fan.
0: Right. That's
1: true. Always going to have a special
0: right.
1: meaning
0: that was the
1: and
0: first
1: place
0: one.
1: In
0: that
1: my
0: was
1: heart.
0: The first. Right.
1: Because remember,
0: right.
1: this is like my coming of age.
0: Right.
1: I
0: right.
1: fell in love with those 90s Yankee teams. I cried right. hysterically when they lost to Seattle in 95. So to win in 96, it was like this elation and joy. This, though, the Yankees and all their pedigree expect them to win, right? Like, nobody expected the Knicks to win. And what I love so much about this, Joe, is the city came together. Everybody, any form of life, you walk around the streets of New York City, people see me in my Knicks hat, Knicks shirt. Let's go Knicks. You go to the Burbs, same deal.
0: Yep.
1: Like this camaraderie and community, because unlike the Yankees and the Mets, and unlike the Jets and the Giants, dude, it's a one-team town. Like the Knicks.
0: No question about it.
1: They just bring New York City together. So to see that kind of take place over the last few weeks, and also this team, Joe, the fact that they won a title and it's not KD and Kyrie. It's
0: right,
1: not
0: right,
1: LeBron.
0: Right,
1: it's
0: right.
1: this organic,
0: yep.
1: beautifully built
0: yep, yep.
1: basketball team that,
0: yep.
1: hey, the guys in the 70s, Clyde Frazier says it all the time, they remind me of our teams. I
0: absolutely.
1: Didn't get, you got to see those teams.
0: No question, bro, 100%.
1: The,
0: believe me. Just
1: Joe, I didn't get to see those teams.
0: Same thing.
1: I'm going to be telling my kids and grandkids, hey,
0: yep.
1: I didn't see Clyde and Willis, but I saw Jalen Brunson. I saw OG Anunoby and Karl Anthony Towns.
0: Yep. Yep. That's what you. Yep. No, it's surreal, bro. I mean, look. And here's the other thing too, the dominance, bro. 16-3 in the playoffs, 13 consecutive wins, 9 straight wins on the road. Closed out every series on the road. Won every game in San Antonio, all 3 games. Had to overcome the brutal officiating. Let's be honest. Victor Wembanyama got every call you could get. He got away with murder in this series, and the Knicks still beat them. How sweet it is, bro.
1: Joe, think about this. And you know I didn't get to see the 86 Celtics because I'm born in 1988.
0: Yep.
1: The best team of my lifetime that I talk about on repeat, the 95-96 Bulls. They lost 3 times in the postseason.
0: Yep.
1: The
0: yep.
1: unreal Shaq Kobe Lakers team.
0: 72-win team. 72-win team.
1: Yes. 72-win Bull team, 3 playoff losses. The second Laker championship in the three-peat when Shaq and Kobe ran amok.
0: Yep.
1: Destroyed Philadelphia. 3 losses in the postseason. The Warriors with KD, Steph, that super team they had. The fact that we can put this Knicks team
0: yes.
1: in the conversation with those sort of teams, dude, if that does not speak to the level of brilliance, I don't know what will. And I don't want to hear about Easy Road.
0: Oh,
1: I don't want to hear about the Spurs
0: stop.
1: Being inexperienced.
0: Stop.
1: Nonsense. You win 13 games in a row the way that they did. You play and perform the way that they did. It's all-time type stuff.
0: Yeah. And as far as the Spurs, they were the favorite to win the series. Give me a break. They were the favorite to win the series. They were the favorite in just about every game. Give me a break about that. This team did what they had to do. Only that Warrior team that you referenced won more consecutive playoff games than the Knicks. They won 15 in a row. This Knicks team has won 13 in a row. This is an all-time basketball team, bro. We will savor this team for the rest of our lives. We really will. And, you know, for me, at 72, I was 19 when they won the last one. I never thought, you know, all the pain, the Charles Smith and Jordan and Reggie Miller and Elijah Wan and 20 years as a disgrace of an organization, Frederick Weiss, the Antonio McDice trade. I could go on and on with all of it. And, I mean, how sweet this is, bro. You know what I mean? How sweet it is.
1: Joe, it makes it all worth it, man. And, you know, for this group in particular, what I think may have gotten overshadowed by some, not us, but by some, they've been through the wars.
0: Yeah.
1: This team has played a lot of playoff games over the last couple
0: of years. No question about it.
1: Despite the fact that they did not get to the NBA Finals, they were chiseled. They were ready for the moment. Jalen Brunson's been playing deep in the playoffs each of the last 4 years.
0: Yep.
1: Anunoby's playing a zillion playoff games. Cat's playing a zillion playoff games. Bridges, a zillion playoff games. And the experience of last year, learning from that, growing from that, making some tweaks on the margins, it took them to a place that I didn't know they could get to. I thought they'd win the Eastern Conference. I thought they were the best team in the Eastern Conference. Now, Joe, full disclosure, I did think they beat San Antonio, but like going into the playoffs, I did not love their matchup with Oklahoma City. Guess what? Doesn't matter. We didn't.
0: They
1: would
0: beat them too. They were beating Jay. They were beating everybody.
1: They were
0: beating the Pistons.
1: I agree.
0: Didn't matter. Boston, the Pistons. It didn't matter who the team was. This was our year. This was our team. And nobody was beating this Knicks team this year. Let's be honest about it.
1: And you know, as someone that appreciates the history of the sports in our city, and listen, you obviously have 50 plus years of this, doing this in your entire life as a host and going back to, hey, when you were a fan watching Joe Willie Namath and Clyde Frazier and Tom Seaver and all these guys.
0: Yep.
1: Joe, I'm saying it, and I don't hesitate in saying it. Jalen Brunson is the best free agent signing in the history of New York sports.
0: Better than Reggie. So you put him ahead of Reggie. Put him ahead of Reggie now?
1: I'm going to tell you why I put him ahead of Reggie.
0: Go ahead.
1: He ended a 53-year title drought.
0: Yep.
1: The Yankees, when Reggie came to town, they still won the American League pennant in 1976.
0: They did.
1: Don't get me wrong.
0: They did.
1: Reggie, an amazing talent. Put him over the top. I'm not dismissing Reggie. Jalen Brunson came to a team that won 37 games.
0: Yeah.
1: Jalen Brunson came to a team where winning a series in the first round was being celebrated like winning a freaking NBA Finals, for goodness sakes. So, yeah, I don't think I'm being dramatic in saying it. He's clearly in the all-time New York pantheon of Knicks. Like, listen, impossible to get into Clyde Willis territory. We'll see how the rest of the
0: right.
1: Plays
0: you know what, bro? He's right behind. He's past Ewing now. Jalen Brunson
1: no
0: has gone.
1: Totally
0: he's gone past
1: that.
0: Patrick.
1: I know Rick.
0: I
1: don't know if you heard Rick Brunson last night. Rick Brunson with the Inside the NBA guys. I watched it after I did my podcast. Was trying to make the case. Hey, Patrick's still, you know, the greatest Nick I've ever seen. With all due respect, Rick, no, I didn't see Willis. I didn't see Clyde.
0: Yep.
1: Jalen Brunson has moved ahead of Patrick Ewing. I totally agree with that take.
0: 100%. Because Jalen Brunson has done something Patrick just couldn't do. And he's got that Larry O'Brien trophy, bro. You know, and he joins the great Willis. I had my Willis Reed jersey on last night. I had it on. Championship karma. I saw Willis. I saw Clyde. Jalen Brunson now has moved himself right there with those guys. I mean, there's no doubt about that. No question about it.
1: And the performance in Game 5 will be talked about forever. Joe, the team was awful. Karl Anthony Towns fouled out.
0: Well, they hosed. Let me tell you something. Karl Anthony Towns got hosed.
1: Got hosed.
0: A couple of them. Come on. Give me a break. How about the first call? How about the call 2 seconds into the second half?
1: Not great.
0: Give me a break.
1: Not great. Not great. But the point being was ineffective, right? OG Anunoby, ineffective.
0: Yep.
1: You're wondering, how are the Knicks going to win this game?
0: Yep.
1: Who's going to score for them? Jalen Brunson said, okay, I'm on fire. They can't guard me. This is a game I got to go and put the Superman cape on and lead you to victory. Dude, he does his best Michael Jordan impression. He has 40-something points in a closeout game in the NBA Finals. That is stuff of legend. It will be talked about, Joe, for the rest of your life and the rest of my life. And I'm not being dramatic in saying this.
0: Nope.
1: But that's how legendary a performance that was for Brunson. In the way that, like, you talk about Messier and the guarantee in 94, or all the heroic moments of Jeter. And the parallels between Jeter. Now, listen, he's got to win a lot more to officially, you know, like, be comparable to Jeter with all the championships. But just their demeanor and the way they handle themselves and the way that their games are scrutinized, where it's like, oh, Jeter didn't have enough power. Jalen Brunson's undersized. Jalen Brunson's not athletic enough. You know, Jeter, that, like, sort of cynicism and haterade, I think, fuels them. And they handle it the right way. They know how to be leaders. They're assassins. And that comparison to me, that's how it's kind of, like, omnipresent.
0: Yeah, no question about that. I think that's a great comparison, bro. Greg, we're talking to my good buddy John Jastrzemski. JJ does a great job on Sports Night, which I basically watch every morning. I critique JJ, too, at times. I have to shoot him a little text.
1: A little. Let's put it this way, Joe. Joe is probably one of our most loyal viewers, so we appreciate and love my good pal, Beningo. But I would say the critiques of some of the others that I work with
0: are higher
1: on the list than the critiques of me. That's
0: One of your cohorts, I guess, on the last night's show, he just came out and definitively said Jalen Brunson is the greatest Knick of all time. You know, tell him to, as great as he is, and I don't know if you know who said this, just tell him to cool his jets a little bit, okay, on that.
1: I did not. So, they called me out of the bullpen. I wasn't scheduled to work last night.
0: Right, no, I know you weren't there. I know that.
1: Well, and it worked out great for me because I was able to watch the full game.
0: Right.
1: Go and do the TV hit, and I did my podcast right after. Joe, I was up till 3 in the morning last night.
0: How could you not be?
1: I was up, had a victory cocktail. Life was good, man.
0: Yeah.
1: Life was good.
0: Bro, how could it not be? No doubt about it. You know, one of the things about this team, too, and I know you're going to agree with this, every guy on this team, even the guys off the bench, whether it was Clarkson, Alvarado, whether it was Shamit, Mitch, obviously, every guy, McBride, every guy had their moments in this playoff run. Everybody in the starting lineup, everybody off the bench, all had moments that were kind of their moments. You know what I mean, bro? Every freaking guy did.
1: But doesn't that tell you that's a championship team? You know what I mean, Joe?
0: Of course.
1: Like, I think about those 90s. Like, when the Yankees would win World Series in the 90s, it would be Scott Brosius for a game.
0: Right.
1: And it would be, hey,
0: MVP. He was the MVP of the World Series, Brosius.
1: Hey, the Yankees had Scott Brosius as an MVP. They had John Wetland as an MVP.
0: That's right. That's right.
1: You go back to ALCSs, it was Orlando El Duque Hernandez. Baseball's different because 25 guys obviously can impact the roster a lot more, and you have 9 guys on the field. Hey, you're absolutely right. Mitchell Robinson, last night's game, the tip-in after the missed free throw, getting the offensive rebound.
0: Yep.
1: Alvarado, game four, when they needed a spark and had to put Brunson off the ball. He was amazing there. Landry Shamet. And even last night in game 5, it was not one of Landry Shamet's best games in the postseason by any stretch. He still hit 2 enormous threes.
0: And he plays big-time defense, too, bro. And he plays big defense, Shamet.
1: I hate to say it, Joe. I think we've probably seen the last of Landry Shamet as an
0: Knick
1: because he's going to get paid. He's going to get paid a ton in the offseason, and he deserves every penny as far as I'm concerned. But that's a guy, like, forever. He's never going to have to worry about getting a table. He's never going to have to worry about getting reservations and whatnot in New York City. That's stuff of legend. And that's the best part about this, Joe. Think about the 90s teams, who I grew up with and I absolutely loved. Those guys are revered. They didn't even win, right?
0: Yep.
1: Like they had so many moments. They came up small.
0: Yep.
1: But because of the brand of ball they played and their toughness and, you know, the likability, you know, Starks, Oak, Mason, Ewing, the whole crew, everybody loves them.
0: Yep.
1: This team's another level. Like, these guys are going to be rock stars in New York for the rest of their lives.
0: That's it. No doubt about it. No, they're an iconic team, bro. There's no doubt about it. And there's going to be a number of them, not just Brunson going to the rafters. And as I said about the coach, Mike Brown, you know, his life has changed forever. I mean, he's become, you know, a deity in New York sports now. Let's be honest about it, right? I mean, no doubt about it.
1: Joe, I'll take it a step further. I think that championship puts Mike Brown in the Hall of Fame. And I'll
0: tell you why.
1: Look at the resume.
0: Yeah.
1: He went to the NBA Finals as a coach with the Cavs. Yep. I'm getting LeBron James. He's still taking the team to the NBA Finals. He goes and wins Coach of the Year in Sacramento. Wait, nobody wins. I mean, they're now what the Knicks used to be. Like, they're the biggest joke in the NBA. And then ends a 50-something year title drought for the Knicks, coaching the Knicks that everybody is going crazy over. Yeah, I mean, I didn't want to make a coach change. And you were in the same boat. Like,
0: there was no reason for me to get rid of Thibodeau, but Brown took him to a different level, bro. There's no doubt about it.
1: He took him to the next level.
0: Listen, I
1: wonder what Tom Thibodeau is thinking today, because obviously he loves those guys. He loves Jalen Brunson. He loves Josh Hart. Yeah.
0: He should get a piece of this, bro. He deserves it. I mentioned him earlier. He deserves credit as well. Let's be honest.
1: I totally agree, because the foundation that was laid within these players, some of it is the Nova guys and playing for Jay Wright, of course.
0: Yep.
1: But that toughness across the roster is the Tom Thibodeau imprint. And, yeah, it's going to go down, and obviously we'll see what the Knicks look like in the years ahead. Buck Showalter to Joe Torre, where, you know, Buck took the Yankees to the playoffs, ended up not being kept as Yankee manager, and they made the change, Coolest Joe. I don't think Mike Brown was roasted in the way that Joe Torre was roasted, but people, let's put it this way. He was not their first choice. He was not their second choice. He was not their third choice. The Knicks can try to spin it any which way now after the fact.
0: No, they want the Jason Kidd. Bro, they want the Jason Kidd, right? That's the guy they
1: wanted. They wanted Jason Kidd. They wanted Billy Donovan.
0: Right,
1: they wanted Chris Finch. They wanted Ime Udoka. Like, they wanted a bunch of coaches that were under contract. They couldn't get them. Mike Brown was available. And, hey, sometimes that's the way it goes. Joe Torre, was not the number one choice for the Yankees.
0: Coolest Joe.
1: They wanted Tony La Russa.
0: Yep.
1: So it just goes to show you, sometimes it's just the right coach at the right time. And he did unlock something that the Knicks did not have under Tom Thibodeau a year ago. It's just a different brand of basketball and a different level of basketball.
0: No doubt about it. Jay, God bless. Savor this. Enjoy this. Don't ever forget it, man, because, you've got those Yankee championships, but this is a special, special moment. There's no doubt about it. And, congratulations, my man. We got to play golf again soon. All right?
1: Joe, I'm hitting the you-know-what out of the driver. So, know it, man.
0: Good.
1: Bull Hill awaits. I look forward to a round with you and the great Terry. And
0: we got to get you out of Rivervale. You know we got to get you out, bro? We got to get you out of Rivervale. We do.
1: So we got to make that happen. I mean, that's an easy call for me.
0: Yep.
1: The best part about this, getting to share this with you is super cool, man.
0: Appreciate
1: it, man. Like,
0: Thank you.
1: Super cool, because you're a Jet guy, I'm a Dolphin guy. You're a Met guy, I'm a Yankee guy.
0: Yep.
1: The Knicks are our team.
0: Yep.
1: And they're the city's team. So getting to share this is pretty special.
0: You got it, bro. God bless. Best to the family, okay? I'll talk to you soon, baby. Take care.
1: Joe, anytime. Golf soon. Later, bud. Bye.
0: All right, baby. The great John Jastrzemski, of course, you see him on Sports Night on SNY all the time. 888-808-1019. Beningo. On a special Sunday World Championship Knickerbocker edition on The Fan. Again, I thank them so much for allowing me to do this show. Jay Wright's going to join us at 3:45. We're here till Anthony Gallo at 4 o'clock. 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
2: To championship night. What a ride. The New York Knicks are NBA champions. Continue the celebration with a fan.
21: Against Texas. I love Texas. I miss the Texas taxes. Being able to win with Kale and Josh. It's a great feeling. It's truly a great feeling knowing that I got to meet them at a young age and we were able to grow as friends, as teammates in college, and be able to achieve something in college, and then to be able to do this at this level is just as special, maybe a little more special, but yeah, it's an incredible feeling.

0: All right, 3:33. Fool and the gang, little celebrate. And we are celebrating the Knicks' third world championship, 53 years in the making. Roll it off your tongue, Knicks fans. The New York Knickerbockers are the 2026 NBA World Freaking Champions. Believe it. Believe it. Like Mike Brown said so, like Mike Breen said so elegant, and Mike Brown said a lot of elegant things too last night, but what Mike Breen said so eloquently last night, that it's not a dream. 53 years, Knick fans, you can cry now. And I did some crying, and we've all done some crying, because it's a special time. It's a special moment if you're a fan of the New York Knickerbockers. 888-808-1019, Steve in Cincinnati. Steve, how are you?
1: Joe, what an incredible day. I mean, hearing all of these great calls and all these interviews you're doing, there's no one who I'd rather hear today than you sort of being able to relive it again 12 hours later. And, you know, as I think about this and, you know, what comes back to me is all the people and moments that have helped shape my fandom, you know, from a kid in the 90s who grew up with everyone on Long Island, you know, wearing Jordan jerseys. And,
0: oh,
1: you know,
0: God,
1: to
0: yes.
1: Be the Patrick,
0: yep.
1: To wear the yep. Patrick jersey or the Starks jersey, you just felt like, oh, womp womp. I mean, you know, friends of mine, like the great Rich and Ryan in Freeport, and your legendary callers through the years, you know, Omar in Brooklyn, you know, think about what Jerome in Manhattan would be saying today.
0: Yep.
1: This is unreal. And then the icing on the cake, Joe, you know, being able to hear Breen make the call, like you said, so many times, you know, when you sort of get to the playoffs, you hear the national broadcaster and it sort of takes some of the hot air out of the balloon.
0: Yep.
1: To hear our guy tell
0: yep.
1: us that it happened. Oh, man, brother. All the love. The days that we dream of.
0: Thank you, Steve. Yep, no doubt. It's a special moment. There's no question about it. You know, you only get a number. So I've only got a few special moments in my life. It's been a long time since I had one. This is really, really, really, really special, because I never thought I'd ever see my basketball team win again. You know, 53 years. That 19-year-old kid in college, you know, that great moment when they beat the Celtics in 73 in Game 7 in Boston, and how excited I was. Oh, my God. I mean, Clyde going off the court at number one. And then it was almost anticlimactic beating the Lakers in the finals. It was unbelievable. But this is different. This is different because I've waited so long. It really is. It's a special moment. Alan on Long Island. Alan, how are you? Hello, Alan. Are you there?
2: Hey. Joey, baby. Listen, Joey, baby. You may have taken the long road home, but you made it, and your dad is proud of you. And this is the first time the Knicks win a championship on live TV. And I can tell you, the Knicks fans going nuts and everything. But the beginning of the turnaround was getting rid of Isaiah. And the final piece of the turnaround was running the offense through Towns. And,
0: yep.
2: I mean, listen, Victor Wanderama, I mean, the head slap was taken out 50 years ago. And Victor Romperoop, what was he doing? Auditioning for the Jets? What was he doing? Listen, the Knicks used to go up to Beantown in the 70s. And Dave Cowens would hit Willis Reed with everything but an axe. And
0: yep.
2: Willis would
0: yep.
2: get no calls. You know that because you're one of the great fans back then. And I'll tell you, listen, the Knicks did what you got to do if you're going to be a champion. All they made the big plays. The playing game four with OG, listen, that was textbook. Shot goes up, he crashes the board, and he gets the tip in. That's how you play the game. Big players, great players make big plays. And the Knicks, they did it. And you brought up small guards before. What about Gail Goodrich, right?
0: With that great Laker team in 72 that won 69 games and 33 games in a row, which nobody has still come close to. You know what I mean, bro? 33 straight wins.
2: Right. And they had a little bit of lady luck on their side. No Willis. Pearl was.
0: That's true.
2: People don't realize it. First year with the Knicks, Pearl had the bone spurs. He was injured.
0: Yep,
2: the Bushy was injured in that final. So I think if those guys would have been healthy, it might have been a different ball game. And Listen, you brought up Ray Martell before. That was a classic. I always said there were only a few great comical teams in the history of life. And Joey Baby and Sugar Ray was one of them. And I can tell you, when Sugar Ray, they gave him a bone one night and let him host the show. And he asked me to call in that night. So, and it was going to be New Year's Eve. I said, all right, I'll call in about 10 o'clock. Right. I call in to Sugar Ray. He puts me on for like 30 seconds and he dumps me off the air. I couldn't get that one. And one of the greatest ones also were you and Sugar Ray. And a lot of people remember this one. When the Canadian female dancer called in and you guys wanted to hook up Joey from Yonkers with the dancer.
0: You
2: guys put in contact Joey from Yonkers. You put up the bat signal. You guys are sending in smoke signals. So I called in and I pretended to be Joey from Yonkers. And I told the dancer, the gorgeous female dancer, I said, listen, how about we cut out the nonsense and go back to my place? But anyway, Joe, listen, man. Listen, you chasing Pistol Pete down 7th Avenue.
0: Oh, God.
2: You chasing Herm Edwards' car with the bagel or whatever it was. Those were classic moments, and you brought it to New York, and that's why this audience loves you. And listen, I will relinquish. Listen, Omar from Brooklyn's lying in bed this morning, today, staring at the ceiling, believe me. But the thing is, you got to love this team, and the fans love you, and I'll turn it over to the next caller, Joe.
0: Thank you, Alan. Appreciate it, bro. God bless you. Yeah. She was from Nova Scotia, this girl, and we did. We tried to hook her up with Joey, and I know Ray would remember her name. I honestly don't, but she used to call me from Nova Scotia. Oh, my God. In the overnight days. That is, you're right, Alan. No doubt about it. 888-808-1019. Should we get another one in here? Or we want to break here. What are we doing? We're going to break here. Jay Wright, 3:45. I believe we got Jay coming up. We'll break here, back with Jay Wright. We're here till Anthony Gallo at 4 o'clock. Yep. 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
16: Coach Wright helped us be cut from a different cloth. And no matter what the moment is, it's never too big for us. That's what we do. We're champions before at the college level. Now we're champions as brothers at the, you know, the ultimate level. And those guys, man, they're warriors. And nothing they do surprises me.

0: 346, Beningo, a special Sunday edition, Knicks World Championship edition. Steve Perry, Journey, Don't Stop Believing. Finally done, Knicks fans, finally happened. And joining us right now, guy really who has to get some credit for this, two-time NCAA champion with Villanova, was a great coach at Hofstra. He coached Speedy Claxton, and I remember those days and all of that. He was phenomenal. There was a lot of talk about him. How many times was this guy's name mentioned to be coach of the Knicks? Here he is, the great Jay Wright. Jay, how are you?
1: Hey, Joe, how are you, buddy? Great to be on with you today, man.
0: I appreciate it, man. Look, first of all, I can't, as a lifelong Knicks fan, since 1962, going to the old garden with my father, doubleheaders, I got to thank you for how you groomed these guys, you know, Jalen and Mikhail and Josh, to be the champions, not only with you in college, but on the NBA level. And I give you a lot of credit for that, Jay, and I can't thank you enough.
1: That's nice, Joe. They are great guys, man, as you know. And, you know, I'm a Philadelphia guy, but obviously jumped on the bandwagon with the Knicks when those guys got there, and always followed the Knicks since my Hofstra days when Pat Riley was there. But it's really cool to see the New York fans who have been so loyal to this team. You guys probably know this, but, like, I don't know anywhere in the country where they sell out every game forever, even when the team's struggling. This Knicks fan base has stuck with this team. It's really cool. If you can say any fan base deserves it, the New York Knicks fans do.
0: Thank you, Jay.
1: Joe, you were probably there. The game four, what blew me away, sitting in the stands there was, like I said, I'm from Philly. It can get a little different in Philly, but. The fans weren't groaning. I mean, it looked bad. I came up to the game because the guys asked me to come up. I couldn't get, my driver couldn't get within six blocks of the garden. I knew I was going to have to walk through crowds to get out of there. I would have left it in the third quarter. It looked so bad. But I had to stay and see the guys. And I was amazed how the New York fans in the garden, no one groaned. No one booed. They stuck with the team. And it was like, there was a feeling. There was a feeling in that garden like everybody believed they were going to do it. I got to say, honestly, I was thinking it just wasn't their night. And everybody stuck with that team. And it was so cool to be in there at the end of that game with 18,500 people singing Frank Sinatra's New York, New York, and Empire State of Mind by Jay-Z. That was one of my favorite experiences in sports of all time.
0: Yeah, no, it was an all-time, you know, if it wasn't the greatest Knick win of all time, it's certainly right there. And, you know, look, I mean, I always say this, Jay, when you have to slay that dragon, when you are, you know, chasing 53 years of painful history, okay, you have to do something that's historic. And that night, the Knicks did something historic, coming back from 29 points down in the NBA Finals. No team had ever overcome a deficit that big. Yeah, you have to do it historically when you're slaying that dragon, Jay. You know what I mean?
1: Yeah, and their ability to come back on the road the way they did in both those games was incredible, man. Like, it's one thing to do it at home, although 29 down, none of us had seen that first time in NBA history, but to do it on the road against a team that's playing with confidence early in the series, and then later in the series, a team that's playing with desperation, and against a great San Antonio's got great fans. The mental toughness of all those guys, that entire team, top to bottom, Mike Brown, gutsy decisions all through that series, just shows you top to bottom from Leon Rose all the way to the trainers, like the mental toughness of that organization. It's been building for years. You got to give kids credit with that.
0: They've
1: been building that for years.
0: Yep. Now, no doubt about it. We're talking to the great two-time NCAA champion, Villanova head coach Jay Wright, who, of course, the Villanova connection with this team, unbelievable. Now, Jalen and Mikhail, I think, had the two championships. I think Josh was only there for the first one. And let me just say this about that first one, 2016, okay? Because I was out there. I was out there. I believe that was in Houston. And I was out there for that one. And this is, we're talking about one of the great championship games of all time. Chris Jenkins hitting that shot at the buzzer, Jay. And I remember looking at you, and you were like, I don't know, you couldn't believe it. I mean, you were just kind of like in stunned disbelief that it had happened. How about that game? Because that's one of, you beat North Carolina. That's one of the great championship games of all time. How about that game? Talk to me about that a little bit, Jay.
1: Well, we had a 10-point lead with about 3 minutes to go. And much like some of these Knicks games, everything went wrong from that point on. And it looked like we were going to blow it. And Marcus Page hit a three, a double clutch
0: three to tie
1: the game with 4.7 seconds, which was a mistake on our part to give up a three. So everything looked like it was going against us. And really, our guys were coming off the court, and our code word to each other is attitude. They're clapping their hands saying attitude, which means in our program, like, okay, let's get on to the next play. That's over. Let's have a clear mind, positive attitude on the next play. And I didn't know if we would make the shot, but I was so proud that our guys were coming out with a clear mind on that next play. I didn't know if the shot was going in, but I knew we'd execute because we had a clear mind. So when Chris Jenkins hit that shot, I just felt like, wow, man, that's in God's hands, man. That's God's will. I was proud of the execution, but whether it went in or not was out of my hands. And it was a thrilling moment, something that we all still remember. I mean, we won a championship again after that in 18, but that first one for our group, even though Villanova had won in 85 under Rolly Massimino, that was the first one for our group.
0: Yep.
1: That one we never forget, and we're bonded for life because of it.
0: Yeah, now, no doubt. And we're in great games of all time, no doubt about it. And tell me about Brunson, because, you know, Jalen has now moved into, you know, the pantheon of the all-time great Knicks. I mean, when we talk about the Knick Mount Rushmore, he's there now. I mean, there's no denying that. Number 11 is going to go to the rafters. You know, he's become iconic now. He had a Michael Jordan-like game last night. Did you ever, when you were coaching him, and he won two titles in college, but did you ever realize that this guy was going to be, he's so tough. He's just, you know, balls tough, Jay. No other way to say it. Did you ever realize he was going to become the great player that he's become now?
1: You know, it's interesting. I saw his post-game interview last night, and he said it, which made me feel better because I said, honestly, I always thought he'd be an NBA champion because he's got the leadership of a winner. Right. But I thought he'd be the point guard, like, as a number two guy with somebody. Even when he was in Dallas, I thought that was a good combo. Like he loved Luka. He loved team. And he was the point guard. You know, Luka was kind of the go-to guy down the stretch. But I remember when he made his decision to come to the Knicks, and I didn't influence him in any way. I just talked to him about it. But he said, like, I lead a team, you know. And even when he said it, I thought, all right, you do lead a team, but as a point guard. And he's proven, and, you know, it's not about saying it. He's just done it. You know, he's done kind of that Michael Jordan, as you said, that Kobe Bryant type of willing his team to win, not just by attitude, but by pure execution and mental toughness throughout an NBA run and throughout every stretch of every playoff game, to mentally take it on his shoulders, to make the right play, get to the foul line, make the big shot, take on the big moment, and respond, even if it didn't work out for him, to come back the next play with complete confidence. I can't say that I saw that. I'd be lying. And I think this does put him amongst, you know, the all-time great Knicks with Walt Frazier. It was pretty cool last night, Joe. Walt Frazier said, and I remember those two championship teams because all of us were learning the game back. I was learning the game back then. You know, there were greats like, you know, Jerry West and Wilt Chamberlain and Lou Alcindor, and Willis Reed, like, wasn't one of those guys, but he was great. And Walt Frazier was a great guard, but he wasn't, like, a Michael Jordan type. But that team with DeBuscher and Bradley and all of yep. that team was the ultimate NBA team. And to hear Walt Frazier last night compare those teams and say that they were just like those teams in the 70s, I was like, whoa. If Walt Frazier says that, man, that's one of the great compliments you can ever have.
0: Yeah, and he's 100% right. And let me just say this, too, about Jay Wright, because college basketball misses you, Jay. I know you don't want any part of that NIL nonsense and all of that. I get it. But let me say something. College basketball misses you. There's not a lot of – there's a short list of college basketball coaches that have two national championships, and you do. And you're one of the great coaches. You were great at Hofstra. You were an icon at Villanova. And I thank you as a Knick fan for sending us and developing these guys that have finally ended this 53-year freaking disaster that us Knick fans have had to live through. So God bless you, Jay. We miss you in college basketball. You really are. You're truly one of the great coaches, and we can't thank you enough. And I thank you for coming on today.
1: Thanks, Joe. I've listened to you over the years. I know you've lived and died with it, man. I'm happy for you.
0: Thank you, Jay. God bless. You be well.
1: Hey, buddy.
0: You be well. The great Jay Wright, really one of the great college basketball coaches of all time. Again, let me say, because we're going off now, Anthony Gallo's coming up. Want to thank all the callers. Great job, as always. Could not do it without you. Want to thank Marv Albert. Want to thank Ray Martell, John Jastrzemski, Jay Wright. Again, I want to thank Oliveira and Ryan Hurley for giving me this show this afternoon. Tremendous. I want to wish a happy birthday to our president, 80 years young. God bless him. God bless America. All the love to everybody. And again, I'm going to leave you with this, Knicks fans. Roll it off your tongue, guys. The Knicks are world effing champions. How about that? Have a great day, everybody. Enjoy the parade on Thursday. I'll talk to you Saturday at 5 a.m.

0: The place to be for everything New York Knicks is the place the Knicks voices speak.
1: We're hanging out with Knicks legend Walt Clyde Frazier.
2: Brunson, he's the guy. Mr. Clutch. So down the stretch, he's going to have the ball.
0: Those who know, know.
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4: 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Everybody is clicking on all cylinders. 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
6: 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They were trying to figure out offensive systems. They were trying to get Mike Brown. Everybody was trying to figure it out.
0: You want Knicks? Why go anywhere else?
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9: Here comes Fox. 5 seconds remaining. Fox to Wemby. Wemby tries a three, puts it up, off the mark. Ananobi the rebound. It's over. It's over. Knick fans, this is not a dream. Your long, long wait has ended. Go ahead and cry. After 53 years, the Knicks are finally NBA champions once again.

And what a glorious day it is. We're all hungover. We're all living off of no sleep. And the fan keeps rolling as we've been giving you jam-packed content all day long. I got you until 8 o'clock. Until the great Lori Rubenstein comes up then. We've got a lot to get to from everything that you have felt over the last, I don't even know how many hours it's been. 20 hours, 16 hours, whatever it's been. Since the game and the final whistle went off at 11:30 last night. And the parties rolled into the morning, into the next day. We're getting to all of that right here on The Fan. We want to hear from you guys. Where were you? Who were you with? Who do you wish you were with? Who do you wish you could have shared this moment with? What was the party like where you were? 888-808-1019, the number to call as always. And last night was not just a moment for this moment, for this time in New York City, and not just a moment for this specific Knicks team, but this is a moment for so many people, whether it is, you know, the guys on the 90s Knicks, you know, players who played here for a long time that did not have the moments that they wish they had. Guys, we love Patrick Starks, Bernard King, Carmelo Anthony, David Lee, you know, for me, Jamal Crawford, guys like that, Allen Houston, whoever it is, moments for them, for people who left the city because they couldn't afford to stay here anymore, for those who fight every day, tooth and nail, just to live in this expensive city because they love it so much, for those that may have moved a long time ago but never lost their love for the Knicks, for the family members that aren't with us, for the people that may have moved away, that you called last night, the first person you called last night, the one thing that's never changed, slices of pizza have gone up. The price of the MTA has gone up. Going to a Knicks game has gone up. But the one thing that hasn't changed is our love for the New York Knicks, our pride in this city. And last night was a special moment, not just in sports, but for a city that continuously ends up being the end of somebody's joke, the butt end of somebody's joke, that everyone loves to rag on us. They hate us because they can't be us. They tell us we're obnoxious because we love our city, we love our team. That was what last night meant for all the doubters. Told us that Jalen Brunson couldn't be the 1A. That Jalen Brunson was too small. That Karl Anthony Towns wasn't tough enough. That Mikal Bridges wasn't worth the picks. To a guy like Jose Alvarado that was told he couldn't play in the NBA. To Mike Brown, who they told us was a bad hire, that the Knicks had no plan. To Leon Rose, a sports agent that they said had no business running a team. To all the people who crapped on this team. To all the kids that got bullied for wearing Knicks shirts, that got made fun of. And we've all gone through it. To everyone that had to live through the misery of 19-win and 20-win seasons and early playoff exits and dropping confetti after one playoff win against the Miami Heat in 2011. To every one of those moments, that's what yesterday was. I think it might have been 2012, but you know what I mean. That moment was so much more. And I listened to Joe coming in to hear that guy who, yes, has seen a Knicks championship, but thought he'd never see another one. To listen to the fans that are like me, that are in their 30s, in their 40s, that have never seen a Knicks championship. To the young kids that get to experience the stress, but the joy of being a Knicks fan. Yesterday was magical. And I know there's always bozos in the celebration, but after me and Tommy did the show at the end of the show, well, Tommy coming in late as the game ended and doing his thing. But when I left at 12, you know, after a couple of bottles of champagne were popped, even in this area, which is pretty dead on the weekends, you know, we live in a more business area, not the most residential area in the city. There were parties here. And the longer I walked down Spring all the way to Fifth Ave, you know, hoping to catch the express bus, which was naive on some parts of me. But walking down Fifth Ave and the amount of people just out and happy. I hugged a lot of strangers last night. The high fives, the laughs, it was hilarious. Every taxi that drove by, I thought was honking at somebody. They were just

0: honking at the Knicks fans, hyped up. To every person that takes pride in the city, whether you were born here or not, and you've bought into this team, last night was incredible. A once-in-a-lifetime experience, not just for Knicks fans, obviously most importantly Knicks fans, but for this city. The city I love, the city you love. Everyone loves the crap on this city. But last night was not the night. Last night was a sense of pride, and we are going to have a summer of love, a summer to remember. Kick it off Thursday with a beautiful parade down the canyons of heroes to celebrate this team. And it's not just about them. They got the job done, but there is so much more we are celebrating. To all the guys who weren't able to get the job done, you know, to all the guys that we fell in love with, you know, some great, some just, they were our guys. To every draft pick we traded or botched, to every player we had to sell ourselves on, whether it was Cleanthony early or Kevin Knox or Frank Ntilikina, Kristaps Porzingis, name the guy, Mike Sweetney, whoever you want to throw out there, to every player that we had to sell ourselves on, to every missed draft pick, to every bonehead decision of front office past, this is a celebration. And there's nowhere I'd rather be than celebrating it with you guys, the fans. And last night was awesome. You know, pregame, obviously during the game, everyone is watching the game. You know, I'm sure the only people listening were my mom and the people running the station. But, Paul and Yonkers. But to the fans calling in, we had people calling in from L.A. and Pennsylvania and Vegas and Georgia and Florida. It was incredible. And just to experience this in New York, where I've never seen any of the teams I root for in New York win something, and for it to be the one team that unites all of us, was a really special moment. And when you look at the stories on this team, when you go up and down the roster and the coaching staff, starting with the star himself, the finals MVP, our guy, no one will ever be able to tell us anything ever again about Jalen Brunson. Because not only has he done this consistently, he then does it in the biggest moment, in the biggest quarter, in the biggest minutes of an NBA season. A game-clinching fourth quarter. I think he had 30 points. Tommy Breer put out the stat earlier. Let me get it for you. But it was 29 points in the second half. The most scored in the second half of any NBA Finals game played in the NBA's modern era. Doing that in a Finals clinching win. 53 years in the making. And that guy was told to not be better than a plethora of players across the league. Too small. And then when you look at his running mates, Karl Anthony Towns, too soft, too zesty, as some of you like to say, not as good as Embiid. Jimmy Butler told us he didn't have a championship caliber mentality. Where's Jimmy's ring? Where was Jimmy this postseason? All Jimmy Butler's known for is performative BS and being the easiest title opponent for Western Conference teams. Karl Anthony Towns goes out there. Another one of these local kids. Growing up in Central Jersey, getting the job done, dealing with so much off the court, as people tell you, he's soft, not mentally strong, and the family members he loses and the things he's gone through over the last 6 years, and he's up there. And I know last night was not the greatest performance, and there was a lot of calls against him, and most of them were fouls. But to be a part of major moments in this postseason run, and Mikal Bridges, who last night, you know, for most of the game, obviously going into the fourth quarter, he didn't do much scoring. And he does miss a big free throw. But prior to that fourth quarter, he was the only guy besides Brunson actually doing anything offensively. And all the contributions he gave us in this postseason, the last postseason. And to just hear about those stupid picks over and over again. Nets fans, are you happy with your picks? Let me ask you, Are you loving those picks right now? They even crossed my mind once. Well, I guess until we had this conversation. Josh Hart bouncing around multiple teams. A guy who we thought was a fun pickup when they picked him up. All right, we get Brunson's friend. He's a grinder. And just, he captivates the city. And he's the guy, he is what I'm guessing Knicks fans of the 90s felt about Starks and Oakley and Mason. That guy that does all the dirty work. Last year, he's bloodied against the Celtics. And he couldn't find a home, and he finds a home in New York. OG Anunoby, which myself included, Knicks fans did not love the trade. Some of us did. I questioned it at times. Giving up RJ Barrett, giving up IQ. And now it's highway robbery as he looks to be one of the best two-way guys in the entire sport. And then you think about every other storyline, no matter how small. Mitchell Robinson being here for terrible season after terrible season. He was drafted the same year as Kevin Knox. And he comes out and comes up with the biggest play outside of Brunson's offensive heroics in that fourth quarter, getting that offensive rebound with a broken hand or, you know, a hand recovering from surgery after breaking it. And him finally getting to see the fruits of his labor. That is something to love. Jose Alvarado, a Brooklyn kid, played at Christ the King. Undrafted, too tiny. And he plays critical moments in an NBA Finals to help clinch that game four. His impact cannot go unnoticed. A kid from Brooklyn, you know, the day before the Puerto Rican Day Parade, I was hoping they flew him back in a private jet just so he could be on in the parade to celebrate in the city. And Mike Brown, a guy that I had to fight with Knicks fans about because all it was how could we fire Tibbs? How could we do this? The Knicks have no plan. Leon Rose has lost it. They've missed their window. Everything that was told about Mike Brown, he's not good enough, even though he had the same resume, if not better than Tom Thibodeau. Mike Brown does everything, pushes every button, makes every adjustment, every change to get this team over the top, to become NBA champions. And it's not about being right or wrong today. That is not my point. We all had our doubts. We all had our confidences at times. Today, we're just loving this team and this city. It is not about being right or wrong, but the stories that will live a lifetime, that will live in immortality with this team, are so incredible. And a small one for me, Rick Brunson. All of you were convinced Rick Brunson was a snake. Rick Brunson was only there because of his kid. And Rick Brunson, one of the better coaches on the staff, maybe with pivotal moments that he'll never get credit for, telling his son to pass the ball, making sure in game four against the Hawks, or game one, my apologies, game one against the Hawks, to let Karl Anthony Towns shoot that technical foul after CJ McCollum kicked Brunson in the, you know, the no-no spot. Just so Towns could get a bucket and start getting going and visualize the ball going through the hoop. Or him yelling at his son in game three and them getting into it. A healthy argument. And his son changing the style of play for the rest of the postseason. Every story, incredible. Leon Rose coming here just as a CAA agent. Just somebody with ties to these guys and building a roster like we have not seen built before. He did not tank. He did not go superstar hunting at first. Yes, we did bring in Towns, but we did that by giving up. Yes, we loved Julius. We loved Dante. But by giving up minimal to get a star that he thought was going to put them over the top. He traded those picks to go and get Mikal Bridges. He made the decisions to get Josh Hart and to go and get OG, Alvarado, whoever it is. There's not much I really could get on the guy for in his tenure outside of, you know, two moves I did love. So shows how much I know in Evan Fournier and Kevin Walker. But a guy that was said to not have the experience or the capability to build this roster, to build a championship caliber team, to bring a title to New York. And obviously World Wide West, all those guys that went along for the ride. But this is the moment we get to celebrate all of that. And an owner who sometimes to his own fault, a lot of times to his own fault, a guy we never thought we would win with, able to let the basketball people do their job, to you know, really look out for the fans. And, you know, in this one aspect, is that the guy who raised a title for the New York Knicks 53 years after their biggest moment. Finally, 53 years, the drought is over. There is so much, and we'll get into it all throughout the show, whether it is, you know, the team or the front office or the staff or the fans. The amount of stories I heard over social media yesterday, those people who are missing loved ones that could not see this, to people who shared this moment with their children, the people who shared this moment with their newly born babies, the infants in the hospital room, in the delivery room. This is a moment we're all going to look back on. I hear it from my cousins about the 96 World Series with the Yankees. I hear it from my dad, my mom, my grandparents when they were still here, about the 86 World Series, where you were when the ball went through Mookie's legs, where you were when Darryl hit the home run in Game 7, where you were when they clinched. Did you go to the parade? That is for us. Where were you when OG tipped the ball in? Who did you watch the first game of the Eastern Conference Finals with? Where were you when Brunson took over the NBA basketball world in the fourth quarter to seal it and bring New York a title? Not just 53 years without a title, but our first title in the four major sports. No disrespect to NYCFC or the Liberty, but in the four major sports, our first title since the Giants won that second Super Bowl against the Patriots. 888-808-1019. Let's talk to the fans. Where were you? Who were you with? Who was your first call to? Artie in Brooklyn, what's up, bud?
1: Dad, I'm calling you, buddy, because I'm confessing. 3 months ago, they were on a streak. And I called up and I said, can we take it easy? Then I went in the championship. And you told me, Artie, how do you know? I'm like, dude, they're not talented enough to win. I go, you just look at the side, look at the other, look at the West. They're not beating OKC. And you know what? They reminded me. What's the most important thing in a champion?
0: That's right.
1: And that's heart.
0: Heart.
1: That's heart. And you know what? I'm a teacher, and I'm going to use this Knick team because one of our core values is resilient. And there's no other team in the NBA history that's more resilient than our Knicks. So congratulations. I wish I could cut out and go to the parade, but I'm telling everybody else, cut out of school. I'm a teacher. That's right. Cut out of school and go to the parade.
0: That's what I'm talking about, Artie.
1: You will never forget it. Ever. All right, guys. Thanks,
0: Dad. I love you, Artie. I appreciate you. That's right. Artie has made the proclamation for all teachers across the tri-state area. Cut out of school, kids. Actually, I feel like a lot of kids are already out of school. So, I mean, come on. Parents, do the right thing. You know, my mom used to sign me out of school for Mets opening day. You could take your kid to the parade. You know, it is going to be a moment that is going to last forever. It may be the biggest parade in the history, not just sports, but in the history of New York City.
2: What a first call.
0: I love Artie so much.
2: Get it going.
0: It's funny because me and Artie have battled over the last year and even last year about this team. But it's not about that right now. It's not about being right. Nobody cares if you are right or wrong about this team. It's about celebrating the moment. It doesn't matter who you are. We've all had our doubts at times. We've all been overconfident. How many of us went into that Pacers series, not last year, but 2 years ago, thinking, we're going to the Eastern Conference Finals. This is money. How many of us thought after beating the Celtics last year, we were going to ride into the NBA Finals? I know I did. And here we are. The year where I feel like we've gotten the most pushback. The Hawks, that's going to be tough for the Knicks. I don't know if they can pull it off. Oh, the Sixers are the better team here. There's no way they could beat James Harden and Donovan Mitchell. Wemby is just too much of a freak. The only thing he's amazing at is choking in the fourth quarter. And we'll get into him a little later as that bum. I hope he's crying over baguettes and croissants today. Frogois. Bad omen for France in the World Cup as well. Sharif in Staten Island. What up, Sharif?
3: Hey, what's going on?
0: How are you, bro?
3: We are the champions, baby.
0: That's what I'm talking about, Sharif.
3: It's I've never seen it with my eyes. I ain't going to lie. My eyes got watery last night. And
0: If you were watching on the YouTube last night, I was, you know, as I had to fight, a little teary-eyed, but I fought it back as best as possible.
3: But I think what happened last night, I think what changed the fourth quarter was the missed call on the three-pointer that he got fouled, the flagrant F1. Because the referee, because when Brunson went into to the ref and he got in his face, that ref knew that he missed that call. And then Brunson took those 2 3-pointers later, and he got some type of contact, but the referees called fouls.
0: Well, so I mean,
3: they
0: listen,
3: gave him 6 points.
0: You could cry about flopping. You could cry about whatever you want with Brunson. I don't want to hear it. And you know what?
3: No. You're misunderstanding me.
0: I'm on the same boat as you. I'm just saying, on those fouls, people would say, oh, he moved into the contact. I don't care. You're not calling anything on Wemby, and I appreciate the call, Sharif. Those two fouls, this man Brunson has had to deal with an alien that has tried to kill him, and he couldn't do it. He tried to take out Jose Alvarado. He tried to take out Josh Hart. He couldn't do it. He tried to take out OG Adonobi. He had this given to him on a silver platter, and he couldn't do it. And he refuses to shake people's hands. We don't want to shake your hand. Embarrassing. And the NBA, I can tell you this much. I'm glad we are not spending the next, 4 days, 3 days until Tuesday, 8:30, arguing about if Wemby should have been suspended or not. Because we all know why they didn't call it. They didn't call it because they were afraid they would have to suspend him for game 6. I wouldn't have cared. Retroactively taking them off. But we don't have to worry about that right now. The Knicks are champions of the NBA. And we'll obviously dive into the game itself and everything that changed and the momentum swings and how poorly the Knicks shot last night. 36% from the field. Not Brunson. Ken in New Jersey. What's up, Ken?
4: How you doing?
0: I'm good, man. How are you?
4: I'll tell you what. I'm very emotional. My dad and I listened to the game on the radio in 73. It wasn't on TV, and he's no longer here to see him win it this time. And it's just an incredible experience.
0: That's right. Let it go, man. It's okay.
4: And so, I'm a big Rangers fan, and it reminds me of that batter, Now I Can Die in Peace.
0: Mm-hmm.
4: Same thing. And what a win. And
0: what a win, Ken.
4: The other thing is that the Knicks took whatever they could throw at them and still come out on top.
0: That's what I'm
4: and that's
0: just
4: very, that's New York.
0: That's New York. Everything. They took everything. They took the doubters, the refs, the Spurs, whatever anybody threw at them, and they consistently fought back. There's nothing more emblematic of this city.
4: Yep. And I'm embarrassed to say, game 3, I was doubting, and then I missed the comeback, but because I hate getting that my hopes up and then getting trashed as a Yankee fan, a Giants fan, a Rangers fan, a Knicks fan, and this is vindication, and it's and I wish my dad was alive to see it. But
0: Ken, that's beautiful, man. And a lot of people went through that. I love you, brother.
4: Thank you. Yeah.
0: Oh, my fault, Ken. Ooh, I did not mean to cut you off there, dude. I thought that was more of a goodbye. My apologies. But that's a lot of us. I got buddies who, have lost, family members. I don't want to put anybody's business out there. Some of them like to be private. And just talking to them last night and hearing the emotions. We were all emotional for different reasons. And you know, talking to my mom. My grandmother was a big basketball fan. I'm not going to say she was like a diehard Knicks fan, but, you know, there is a level of bond. You know, baseball was my entire family. Basketball was more my mom, you know, pushing me into basketball because, you know, she played and my grandmother liked the sport. You know, who was the first person you called? I called my boy after we went to break, after me and Tommy celebrated the win with you guys. First person I called was my boy Akil. You know, I met him in college and he's, you know, Queens kid, lifelong Knicks fan, just like myself. And we sat there together and just laughed so many times at how bad this team was. You know, in college, you know, he was crying over Melo coming back on Easter Sunday. That was the pinnacle of our Knicks fandom. But that was the first person. There's a lot of people I texted, you know, after I left here that I was call after call after call. And it's funny, you know, you grow up, especially at my age, there wasn't always a ton of Knicks fans around. They weren't the popular team to like. It was easy to root for other people. The amount of calls I got from people who weren't Knicks fans. You know, a lot of my friends, college buddies, family members that don't live in the city or not basketball fans, you know, calling them like I was on the team. It's a special moment. You know, to the fans that generation after generation after generation of Knicks fans. You know, I saw a family yesterday when I was leaving, and it was funny. I was seeing these little kids out. I was like, you're never going to cherish something more than this moment. You're going to remember this till you have your own kids. But it was, I'm assuming their grandparents, you know, mom, dad, I think it was one of their grandparents, and then two young kids, all of them decked out in Knicks gear. And the little boy could not be more excited to high-five me when I walked by. It was awesome. Just everywhere across the city. My mom's in PA now, her watching the game, and today she's out and about seeing everyone in Knicks gear when she traveled in New Jersey, and people talking about it in Pennsylvania about the Knicks. And we heard from people, you know, I forget the caller from Georgia yesterday called in saying everywhere he went, Knicks fan after Knicks fan after Knicks fan, and or not Knicks fan, but, you know, people, there's a lot of transplants down there with people talking about the Knicks with him. Nobody could take this away from us, ever. Nobody could tell us that you're just the Knicks. I don't care. You know, I saw Jalen Rose tweet out some dopey tweet yesterday. You only win one championship, not 10. Jalen Rose, you have zero. You don't have a college basketball championship. You don't have any championships. So don't tell Knicks fans how to feel. Imagine going up to a Red Sox fan or a Cubs fan after they finally win the World Series after all those years, telling them, you only get one. Yeah, duh. And I'm going to cherish this for a lifetime. We got a lot more to get into. 888-808-1019. 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
3: Dreams come true. Man, I done been here. Well, we have won 17 games. We won 60 games. And to finally be able to get it done in 2026, after all the, you know, the journey that I've been on and with the team and stuff like that, and it's just been amazing. This is an amazing feeling. I'm pretty sure every basketball player want to feel like this, and we got it.

0: it just gives me chills. Because, you know, we see it a little bit in baseball. Occasionally we'll see it in football. You rarely see a guy survive that many years with a team in that fashion and, you know, be able to survive trade rumors and Knicks fans wanted iHeart over him. And that's not a shot at Knicks fans. It's just, you know, kind of the truth. But starting his career, 2018-19, I know the next year he was, you know, banged up with injuries. And then they cut the season short because of COVID. And then the year after that, or actually, no, I might be wrong. The year, then the year after that, he has the serious injury. But to come in the Knicks won 17 games, 21 games, 41 games the next year. But to go through losing season after losing season, to spend 8 years in New York, most of it battling injuries, you know, battling rumors that, you know, this guy or that guy, whether it was at one point it was Joel Embiid and then it's been Giannis and then it was, you know, Karl-Anthony Towns for a little bit until they got him. But, you know, prior to, you know, this iteration of the Knicks, he was considered the guy on the outside looking in. And he gets to live in this moment. And it's incredible. And I could point to every guy. It's like every single guy in the team. I'm like, oh, this story's incredible. I mean, I have a real love for Jose Alvarado, a kid from this area. Obviously, I'm, you know, not, you know, born and bred in New York, but being, you know, originally from Brooklyn and then growing up in Jersey and just wanting to play, whether it was the Mets or the Knicks, whoever it was, wanting to play for that team, wanting to be a part of it. And him getting to live that out as a Knicks fan is special to me. It was just so many amazing moments. A lot of people clowning me. I have just a jersey on today, you know, with an undershirt, no sleeves. It's hot outside, okay? And I'm sweating through everything I drank last night. So this is not just for now, but this is, you know, not trying to ruin any more shirts, but a beautiful night. You know, popped champagne outside the building and then went home, woke up the fiance who had just fallen asleep. Might have cost myself some goodwill there, but woke her up because I was like, we got to go back outside and pop more champagne. I got back to my apartment as a couple of my neighbors were getting home, and we were outside going nuts, you know, all of us. I was probably the youngest one out of all of them. And then everyone's like, all right, I'm going to bed. So if you were out last night in the city, how late? I know one of my neighbors didn't get home until like 3 in the morning. He was like, I had to go to Midtown. And I was like, well, did you bring your riot gear? And whatever, I'm pretty sure the school bus that they tore apart, which is not funny, but that school bus they tore apart, I was like, why is this school bus parked there? I'm pretty sure that had to deal with the World Cup shuttles because some of them were school buses, you know, driving back and forth. But just an incredible moment. You see, I don't know if you guys saw this, but the Knicks fans that then crossed paths with the Brazilian fans that are here for the World Cup and the party they had. And soccer fans don't have a party, so they were just probably looking for a good time. But just an incredible moment. My guy Al Cintron was out last night. I think he was at American Whiskey. Sent me one of the coolest videos I've seen. And, you know, before we jump back into the calls, 888-808-1019, I want to shout out to the digital guys here. Yes, I am a part of WFAN Digital, but all of that stuff that got posted yesterday, I get no credit for. You know, Tom Izzo, Andrew Kaplan, Ryan Chichester, Lou DiPietro, Chicken Parm Lou, some of you know him as, they killed it. And they continuing to kill it, you know, up till 3 in the morning, you know, doing this job, getting up again to get you the content from today, whether it was, you know, C-Mac in the morning, Evan and Tiki talking to the mayor at 9, and Joe talking to Jay Wright and JJ and Marv Albert. Just a real wonderful day of content. But this is your day, fans. This is your day. And we're going to be celebrating all week. I cannot wait till tomorrow's Carton Show. If I'm still here. Danny in PA. What's up, Danny?
1: Hey, how are you?
0: What's up, dude?
1: I'm not going to lie. I'm 49. I've gone, you know, I'm a Yankees Giants fan, but this, yes, last night ranks above everything I've ever watched. This is for my mom who passed away 3 years ago. She was a great Knicks fan. We watched every game, lived and die. The Ewing finger roll, the Reggie Miller choke sign, you name it. Me and my mother were there, and this is for her. And this is a special moment for every Knicks fan. Mm-hmm. We've been waiting for this for so long. This is generational.
0: Beautiful.
1: This is special. And the wait was well worth it. I would have liked to happen 20 years ago, but what are you going to do?
0: What can you do, Danny? And I know it sucks, but she's looking down right now.
1: She is. And the ghosts are buried, just like Joe said. All the bad things we've been through. People don't get everything Knicks fans have been through over the last 30, 40 years. They just don't. Because for whatever reason, the league hates the Knicks. I'm convinced about it. I've always been convinced about it. And we finally broke through. And one thing about Jalen Brunson, he's been told everything he isn't. But you know what he is? He's a champion.
0: And finals MVP.
1: And an MVP. And he's a Knick. And he's going to be on the Mount Rushmore of Knicks for the rest of his life.
0: The rest of his life. And he's going to be ingrained in NBA history for the rest of his life and past it. He is immortal now.
1: And just one more thing.
0: Yeah.
1: This run began with the Shamit 3 against Atlanta, against Cleveland, that trickled in.
0: Yep.
1: When they were down 20-some-odd points, Shamit hits that 3. It bounces. It goes in. That doesn't happen for the Knicks.
0: It doesn't happen to the Knicks.
1: That happens against us for 40-something years. But now it's happened to us. And we can celebrate and call each other champions because that's what we are. Love you.
0: I love you, Danny. That's beautiful. A lot of love today. The amount of people I've told I love, I know I don't know you guys personally, but I do love you. I fight for you. That's what we do here. As much you guys can hate our opinions or not, but that was beautiful, Danny. It was beautiful. And I'm sure your mother, were like looking down, whatever you believe in, is happy. And it felt like, I do believe in a higher power, but that's not what I'm here about. But like, his point, it's exactly this feeling. And we always have these feelings in sports. The ball hits a rock, goes through Buckner's legs, whatever it is. The trickler, this is a sore subject for Mets fans, but the Louis Soho trickler. That Shamit bounce, the OG tip, all of the crazy shots Brunson has hit, and he's hit a ton of them, and he almost hit one from three yesterday. That would have been insane. The organic nature of this Knicks run. Yes, I know a lot of people jumped on late. Celebrities, you know, advertisers, you know, TV shows, whatever it is. The level of just everything from the letdowns. And we've had letdowns. You know, the Knicks lost in their previous four playoff appearances, lost their series that they were favored in. They were favored against the Hawks. They were favored against the Heat. And against the Pacers both times, they were the favorites. Home court advantage in all of those. And the Halliburton shot. The ball slipping out of Julius Randle's hands in Game 6 against the Heat. The injuries in that next year against the Pacers. All of that. And it's not just the way these games have come through. It's not just the special moments. It's the way that we sat there and had to live through. You know, Randle comes in, and that's a special moment. We get back to the playoffs after COVID, and it's the first time we're all together again. And we lose in embarrassing fashion. And then the next year is a disaster. And then we bring in Jalen Brunson, and most people included. It's okay. We can admit it. Most people did not love the signing. And we bring in Jalen Brunson, and he is this guy to bring us to the mountaintop. And then we lose to the Heat, and we lose to the Pacers twice, and in a really excruciating fashion, too. You know, the decision. Go back all the way to that. LeBron James not wanting to come here. The stories about how Michael Jordan almost wanted to come here, but he didn't. not getting KD and Kyrie, missing out on Zion and Ja, all of that has led us to this moment. A lot of people in the chat saying we have to thank De'Aaron Fox also. Yeah, sure. I'm sure you do. There's a lot of people you could thank. The Spurs should thank the refs for keeping them in it this long. And you know what? Thank you to the refs for creating even more adversity for this Knicks team to just make that documentary, that championship DVD, all the more sweeter. And I am not proud to say how much money I spent on championship gear, but, you know, I was out here trying to, you know, figure out if I could pay, which I can't, but if I could have afforded the $800 replica Larry O'Brien with the Brunson signature on it. You know, this is why we have women in our lives, to tell us, no, you can't do that. You have a mortgage to pay. That documentary or movie, whatever it's going to be, that Ben Stiller is going to be producing. I'm not saying that's official, but come on. He's been essentially press at this point, who just gets to sit courtside. Everything that has happened, the storylines that were told that it's not going to work. The Knicks were one of the best defensive teams in the last month of the regular season, but they told us we weren't good enough. They were one of the best offensive teams from start to finish in the regular season, but we weren't good enough. Oh, Jason Tatum's back. Celtics are unbeatable. Oh, they're going to play the Sixers. There's no way they could beat that team when they're healthy. The Hawks, young, physical. There's no way they can handle them. Oh, the Pistons, if they face the Pistons, well, watch out for them. The Cavs, this is Donovan Mitchell's year. Think about the lunacy of trusting James Harden and Donovan Mitchell over this Knicks team. Carl Anthony Towns, at that point, had been to three conference finals. Jalen Brunson had bested Donovan Mitchell in two previous playoff series. But yet, they still doubted us. Oh, the Spurs will just be too physical. They're too energetic. They're too good. The Western Conference Finals was the NBA Finals. No, it wasn't. 888-808-1019. Jay, North Jersey, what's up, Jay?
2: What's up, Mr. Gallo? How are you?
0: I'm good, man. How are you?
2: I'm doing good. I'm a Gallo as well. My grandfather's a Joe Gallo, so he was out of Brooklyn, passed away many years ago. Just want to say a few words here, man. I just want to share something with you,
0: yeah,
2: if I can, because I saying yesterday I was in the city. I sent a lot of my buddies a nice prayer where I said, Lord, for many years I've asked you for this championship, and your answer was always no. Tonight, please make this answer yes. And that's so poetic to understand the divine destiny this team has been on, been doubted, pushed around, picked on Brunson, and Embiid playing dirty, yep. Wemby playing dirty, refs taking the game from us, everybody saying we can't do anything, LeBron never wanted to come here, Jordan, all his calls through the years. I've been a fan for over 40 years. Let me tell you, laughing stock.
0: Yep.
2: People didn't want my own son coming up said, why do you watch this team, yep, Dad? They're horrible. They're horrible. Why do you watch them? Everybody down and out in the city, economically, you don't like the president, this, that, all this other stuff. Find a way to get it done.
0: Got it done.
2: Find a way. That's the mantra. Jalen Brunson said it last night. Find a way. You're not doing good in life? Find a way to do better. You're not doing good with your money? Find a way to do better. You're not doing good surviving gas prices? Find a way. I don't want to hear nobody bitching. Find a way. And that's it. That's all I got to say.
0: That's what I'm talking about, Jay. That's incredible. I appreciate you, brother. He's right. Find a way. And it's so funny because, you know, you just look at every single part of this team and what they've dealt with. It's just they found a way. And they didn't just blow teams out. They finished with the highest margin of victory in NBA history in the playoffs. And that's with coming behind in 3 out of 4 games. I guess you could say all 4 games they came from behind. But major deficits in 3 of those 4 wins. And they just did it in every possible fashion. Bridges. Hart, Towns, OG, Brunson, Alvarado, they all had their moments. Mitch fighting through a broken hand. Those guys were all banged up, but that man went out there with a broken hand, dealt with an alien, something out of Independence Day. Men in Black. If there was a Men in Black 5, however much they're in, Wemby would star in it. And they dealt with it. He dealt with it. And he toughed it out. And again, to repeat what caller said earlier, this team embodied New York City, embodied the five boroughs, the tri-state area. Whenever other people need help in this country, we give them help. But whenever we need it, we're on our own. You know, obviously, what happened 25 years ago is an outlier. But we recovered from that. Whether it's Sandy or a flood or a bad storm, we always pick each other up. And this team picked us up. And they picked themselves up. And everyone wants to be here. But they also love to hate on us. And this was that moment to laugh in all their faces. No one can tell us anything. And I can tell you this much. I don't care what happens next season. You can't tell me anything until the final buzzer goes next June. And the way it feels like right now, this team isn't going anywhere. And we'll get into that on the other side of the break. There are some pieces that may not be here next year. Who may it be? How can this team get better? Do they need to get better? We talk about running it back. Well, you know what? Running it back wasn't too bad this year. And yes, they added small pieces. For those that, obviously, the Yankees are on the other signal. Mets won. Yankees won. The Mets are calling up Tobias Myers to start their series opener Monday in Cincinnati. A little tidbit there. You know, maybe later in the show we'll get into that. But right now, it is New York Knicks everything. We got a lot to get into. 888-808-1019. But first, something special. 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
5: 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The guy. Mr. Clutch. 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
1: I've known him for so long. I know how much he works, how great of a person he is, how great of a basketball player he is. I'm just grateful to be, you know, on his side again. You know, that's really how I put it. You know, I know how much he works and how much he wants to win. And just grateful to be in this position, be with him, and try to go out there and win.

Oh, it feels like the Lugauer right now. If I had a glow stick at Somali, we would be jammed right now. DJ Nico on the other side. It's a party all week, all summer, New York City. Let's go! The vibes are immaculate right now. Nothing, and I can tell you nothing, is going to ruin this moment for us. Nothing. Oh, thankfully for the basketball teams, the baseball teams, they actually won today. But nothing could ruin this moment for New York. And it's funny, hearing Dolan last night, and you know, kudos to him, because that's a heavy trophy. And he put that thing high above his head. I thought he was going to tip over with the fire orange blazer. But hearing Dolan say that, and he came in here in January, and all of this is on YouTube. You can always go back. It's on our socials. I'm sure we will repost it at some point this week. But Dolan came in here, and a lot of people clowned him for it, which I guess, honestly, justifiably so, when you think about it, it's January, and he guaranteed a Knicks NBA championship. And he told us, I'm not making a big move. We're not going after Giannis. Giannis didn't even make the playoffs this year. And then he comes in here on the precipice, or on the I'm not a wordsmith, obviously, but on the eve, I guess not even the eve either, the day of game four, comes in, talks to Craig, obviously both conversations with Craig and Big Mac on the Carton Show, and guarantees a win in game four, which did not feel like it early. And as somebody who was one of these people who gave up hope, one of these people who, as their wires are tangled here, who was writing off not just the game, but the series. It was awesome for him to come in here, that bravado. And last night, you could really feel him getting emotional about what was taking place. And Leon Rose, who you've seen in the crowd, you know, not obviously broadcast shots, but just people on their phones, catching him breaking down in the crowd over how incredible some of these moments are. And being in the building, obviously, never taking that for granted. And, you know, I'm never giving up the chance to be there, but I also don't take it for granted, and I'm not dumb. That was a once-in-a-lifetime experience. But then to experience not just the game itself, but the post-game vibes of what was going on in that arena, outside that arena, in the city. And it felt like we had won it in that moment. But then they start slow in game five. And they did not play well. The Spurs had played excellent defense, but they did not play well early on in that game. And, you know, outside of Brunson being Brunson, it was a tough night. But that's what happens when you're a superstar, when you're Captain Clutch, when you're the king, the official, I don't want to hear it, the official king of New York, coming up big in the brightest moment where the lights are on you. The pressure is amplified. And for him to come up in that moment and save us. You know, we went from the joy of that game four, tipping, magic, and then just the anticipation and the anxiety and all of that building up inside of you. And they come out and they lay egg again in the first quarter. They battle back. They make it close in the second quarter, going into halftime. And then, you know, a pretty even third quarter, even though it didn't feel like that. And then watching, me and Tommy watching along as that team loses their cool. But

0: the Knicks never did. Missed shots, turnovers. They kept it together. And Brunson carried them home. And it's just incredible. And everybody on that podium last night, you could feel it from them. And the Garden, the Knicks, they did an awesome job with the content afterwards. Some of the videos, they were just tearjerkers. You know, the emotion gets to you, but it was a beautiful time. And if you're Dolan, like, it's got to feel like all of, and a lot of them were his mistakes. We're not brushing by that. But it's got to feel incredible. Leon Rose, a guy who they really doubted, and they said, here's another Knicks hiring. Of course they're doing this. They're just trying to, you know, fish at the biggest superstars, and they did it. They didn't tank. They didn't go superstar hunting. You trade for Cat, but you don't give up your entire future. You gave up a role player and a guy who was your second best player at the time, but was not an upgrade over Cat. Cat was the upgrade. And I'm sure there is part of it, not bittersweet, but, you know, there is, you know, Julius Randle, who was a big part of what Thibodeau and Leon Rose brought to this team. He was, as much as Knicks fans kind of, you know, lost that love with him, he was a big piece of that. And Dante with his moments, the three-point shot against the Sixers, everything. Another one of these Nova guys. It was an incredible moment last night, but I'm sure there's a little bit of, they were probably happy, but a little bit of bittersweetness there. But just the way Leon built this team, he didn't hoard draft picks. He didn't try to tank. He went out and developed talent. If this was the Heat, all we'd hear about is Heat culture this, and Pat Riley did that. And look at how they developed these guys. Mitchell Robinson, Deuce, Brunson, Hart, OG. Look at the leaps these guys took with this team. And Leon Rose is the pilot of all of that. 888-808-1019. Fitzgerald in Seattle. What's up, Fitzgerald?
1: I've been dancing and singing and moving to the groove.
0: That's right.
1: Go New York, go New York, go!
0: Go New York, go New York, go!
1: I'm afraid of, there's nothing you can't do. 33rd overall, the new face of the NBA, Jalen Big Body Brunson. What time is it? Game time! Shout out to Michael, Jackson, Tyson, Jordan, Game 6! June 14th, 1998, with 5.2 seconds left in the game to clinch it for the Bulls, dropping 45 points. Giannis Antetokounmpo dropping 50 in 2021, and Bob Pettit dropping 50 in 1958. And now we got Bravo Brunson joins the list of players in the history of professional basketball to drop 45 or more points in a closeout game. Brunson is the face of our league. It isn't Shea Butter smearing his ass all over the floor, flopping like a soccer player. That's pathetic. The face of the league isn't Victor the Windmill Wembanyama. He ain't no alien. He's the windmill. One of the greatest overreactions in sports history after his 40 and 20 game. Windhorse, you know what I'm talking about. Just a bunch of monkey business out of this guy. This monk is a fake chump showing up in his Dalai Lama outfit out here acting like a complete ass. This ain't the face of the league. We don't want someone who lacks integrity. We want a player who's playing a clean brand of basketball. Our boy, Big Body Brunson. Bravo, Brunson. Bravo!
0: That's what we talk about bringing it. I love it, Fitzgerald. I love it. Incredible. The energy is on 10. And I can report right now. And it is, I got to watch this video in break. Jose Alvarado made it to the Puerto Rican Day Parade. Incredible. That's got to be, Thursday is going to be the real surreal moment for him. But to just be out there, a real community moment for him, a kid growing up in Brooklyn, Puerto Rican kid from Brooklyn. That's awesome. Incredible. And Fitzgerald with the call of the century. You had to let him cook there. You had to step back and let him cook. And that's what the fan is about. Today is about you guys. It's about us. It's about you. It's about New York. Just an incredible moment. 888-808-1019. Frank in Brick, New Jersey. What's up, Frank?
2: Hey, Gallo. Congratulations.
0: Thanks, dude.
2: I wanted to call and salute Jalen Brunson. I got four young kids, and what a better person to look up to than Jalen Brunson.
0: Yes, sir.
2: And these personalities that these Knicks are. And it's almost like World Wide West, who has a finger on the league, went around the league and found the best personalities he could find in the league and put them together and made the glue stick together with this team. And Jalen Brunson might be the last finals MVP to be a college graduate, three-year college graduate at Villanova. And these players at NIL, they're not going to school, sticking with a school anymore. They're flying around from school to school, and they're not graduating from the school. So he might be the last one. And it's just
0: we've never seen it before. We've never seen what these three guys have done together. We've never seen three guys who won a title together in college, two with Bridges and Brunson, obviously. The one with all three of them, Hart included. But we've never seen that before. And we haven't seen, since Isaiah Thomas, and correct me if I'm wrong, a small guard, and I appreciate the call, Frank, a small guard be the number one guy on an NBA championship team. Not just be a number one guy, but be the most clutch player in the sport. Maybe the most clutch player outside of Patrick Mahomes in any sport. And forgive me if I'm missing somebody in hockey. So maybe there's a guy I'm missing in hockey in that situation, but he is now one of the faces of the league, and you can't deny it. He is the face of American basketball. It's not Anthony Edwards. Due to injury, it's not Jason Tatum. It's surely not Jaylen Brown. It is Jalen Brunson. It's not Chet Holmgren. It's not Cooper Flagg. It's Jalen Brunson. And this is not, obviously, LeBron James and Steph Curry are on the tail ends of this career, but it's talking about this new generation. You know, they're on their way out. And we've talked about, you know, American basketball, most of the league, and this is a good thing for the league, most of the league is international. Wemby, Embiid, Jokic, Doncic, Shea. And this is the guy. And he has been a championship at every level. There is no bigger example of a winning player than Jalen Brunson. He won in high school. He went to a public school. From my understanding, he did not go to a prep school like some of these other guys. And again, correct me if I'm wrong. And then he went to Villanova. Won two titles. Comes to the NBA. In his first opportunity to show something with the Mavs when Doncic gets hurt against the Jazz the year prior to coming to New York. He has two of the biggest games of that postseason and then comes to New York and is one of the most winning players in that time frame. He has the most postseason points. He is the biggest fourth quarter player, and he is now an NBA Finals MVP to go along with the NBA championship, the Larry O'Brien. The trophy is damn near bigger than him. And he went out there and handled business. 888-808-1019. Paul and Yonkers, what's up, Paul?
3: Hi, Anthony Fitzgerald. I needed that. Because right now, Anthony, I haven't gone to sleep.
0: I can't go
3: to sleep.
0: Were you out partying last night, Paul?
3: No, I was up watching, listening to Fan. I can't let this be a dream. I can't wake up and then it just was a dream.
0: It's not a dream, Paul.
3: I know. So I won't let myself sleep. As an older gentleman now, I was running out of years. So I convinced myself I was going to be part of when the Knicks finally did it, I wasn't going to be here. So what a day it was for me emotionally yesterday to try to get it done and actually be here. And today it's been like I'm so tired, I might be crying. But, you know, Fitzgerald, man, that was great. I needed a little pump.
0: That's what I'm talking about. A little energy, a little espresso, Paul?
3: Yes, yes. So, yeah, it was tremendous. 53 years of when you live through it. Because back in the day, I was a young man. I was probably on a date. I didn't care that they won it all. I was a kid. Then you go through everything. And now here you are, and you decide the last couple of years, I'm not going to go after it. I'm not going to dream about them winning. Some team is always better than us. If it ain't Golden State, if it ain't the Pacers, there'll be somebody to beat us.
0: So not why this am I year, banging Paul. My head? Not
3: yes,
0: this year,
3: I know.
0: Paul.
3: I know, Anthony. So if I sound giddy, I'm just so tired. I don't want to go to sleep. I don't want to wake up. And I was just kidding. It's just too important now. So, hey, thank you for letting me vent.
0: Oh, Paul, always.
3: I must embarrass myself. I got tears in my eyes. It's a day later, I still got tears. So many people behind me, and even the people I didn't know that are Knicks fans, and I wish they were here to witness it. And I thought I wasn't going to be one of them. And to be here, it's just so wonderful.
0: That's right, Paul.
3: So Thank you
0: Paul.
3: Very much for
0: enjoy this
3: because
0: I know we got about a week before you start calling back in about the Mets, but enjoy this, Paul. Get some sleep.
3: Yeah.
0: Get some sleep,
3: thanks,
0: Paul. All right, the great Paul and Yonkers. Also, if you didn't hear earlier today, the parade is 10 a.m. On Thursday, obviously starting at Battery Park and traveling north along Broadway through the Canyon of the Heroes and obviously concludes at City Hall. And it's going to be awesome. It's going to be the biggest party this city has ever seen, ever. It's also going to be a unifying moment in this city. It's going to be beautiful, and I cannot wait. And obviously, I'm sure we will be out there in some capacity. I'm going to be out there either way. I don't care what goes on, but I will be out there. Just real quick, Tommy Beer does an awesome job. And he's really great at some of these stats that he puts out. But the Knicks went 16-3 this postseason. Obviously, this is, you don't have to do a lot of deep diving on that. But they lost a total of 3 games by 6 points. They lost 2 games to the Hawks, each by a point. They lost by 4 points to the Spurs in Game 3. First team to win the finals without losing a single playoff game by more than 4 points since the MJ's. The 1998 MJ-led Chicago Bulls. I guess you could call them the MJs, but I don't want to disrespect anyone on that team. And there's a lot. Brunson with the most, I think it was either tied for the second most or the most points in a finals clinching game. I think the series clincher, there was more. But for a finals series clincher, he was tied with Michael Jordan in 98 for the most in a finals series clinching game at 45 points. Absolutely incredible. It's just, and the Knicks, you know, they brought the NBA to a place they haven't been in over 30 years. Or close to 30 years. Sorry, my math is a little off there. The highest rated finals since 1998. The highest rated finals to the basketball royalty that is Michael Jordan. Obviously, guys like Pippen and Malone and Stockton were in that finals as well. But the highest rated finals since then. It's just incredible. Rico and Clifton, what's going on, Rico?
4: Hey, how you doing?
0: I'm good, man.
4: Okay, first-time caller, first-time listener, because usually I only listen in the morning because I'm usually work at this hour. But what a year. The Knicks winning 2 championships where nobody really mentions. They win the NBA Cup, and they win
0: That's
4: the NBA
0: right.
4: championship
0: and
4: in the same
0: soccer,
4: year. Nobody mentions that.
0: Rico, in soccer, we call that doing the double.
4: That's right, doing the double. I'm a big soccer fan as well. Go Ecuador today. Anyway, they play later on. But anyway, listen, thank God the Knicks made no moves. You know, Leon Rose just kept it cool. He says, we're going to play what we have. The only thing you have to say is, in spite of the NBA, in spite of the refs, the Knicks came through. I have a new nickname for them. They're called the fourth quarter freaks.
0: That's what I'm
4: saying. Because that's what they've been doing.
0: The fourth quarter freaks come out at night.
4: The freaks come out at night. That's right. Should play that theme song at every fourth quarter now going forward.
0: Nah,
4: but thank God with OG.
0: That might be a thing they got to do.
4: What's that?
0: I said that might be a thing they have to do in the fourth quarter now.
4: Yeah, somebody's got to sneak that out there. You know, I don't even want the props for it, but maybe I'll make some T-shirts about that. But anyway, thank God for Jalen Brunson. God bless him. You know, if without him, we're nothing. And then without and then another thing too, with Cat, I really felt bad for Cat. The reason why I say that is the refs were on top of him. They gave Wemby all this cushion. They babied him. Screw the Frenchman. Sorry to say it like that. But you know what? He's 21 years old. He's got to get his due. He's got to put more years in the league. You can't start babying a guy like him. He should have had two flagrant fouls. You should have been kicked out of the game. But you know what? It's all about money, ratings, Vegas, and all that stuff. And in spite of all that, the Knicks are the 2026 NBA champions and NBA Cup champions.
0: That's what I'm talking about.
4: Take that away from us.
0: Two banners going up. I don't want to hear it, Rico. We'll put up the two banners. We'll go mini banner and big banner. Or maybe on the banner in the corner we put an NBA Cup champions. It's just incredible. And he's right. I did feel bad for Cat last night. Because when he's on the court, they don't have an answer for him. I know Wemby had those two blocks early. But I do think of the six fouls, there was one that I was a little iffy on. So I felt bad that he didn't really get to contribute in the way that just to get him the overall props he truly deserves. But he did enough this postseason that no one should question that guy's championship credentials. And they can't. I'm sorry, they can't. Embiid, Butler, all these guys that have beef with him, they got nothing to say to him now. And the refs, I thought outside of the one big Wemby call, I thought it was pretty fair. And the slapping on the face, I think it was Brunson or Bridges, whichever one got slapped in the face like almost immediately after that. That was a bad one too. They were never going to give Wemby that flagrant. My problem is the calls they were giving to Wemby when he had the ball, they were not giving to Cat. So if you're going to call it tight with, call the whistle on contact, that's fine. You just have to do it both ways. And they did it. They tried to prop him up, and I don't want to hear anything from anybody. And it's funny, because going into going into the next day after game four, just the notion about how De'Aaron Fox, cost them, and he did. But also, there was a 4-point swing in that game. When they don't call the goaltending on Cornette, which was obviously goaltending, and then the next play down, they don't call basket interference on Wemby. That is 4 points right there, and we're not even having that conversation. But now he's got to live with it, and he's going to have to learn. And he's going to have to live with, until they get the job done, as being the biggest choke artist in an NBA Finals in NBA history. He decided not to shake hands after the game. He decided he wanted to play into the villain role without truly being a villain. I can respect Reggie Miller. I can respect Trae Young. Because even though they have overall losing records against the Knicks, they did it on the court when it mattered most. Sure, Wemby's stats, you'll look at him, you'll say, oh, he was, had a fantastic game. I mean, last night, outside of the blocks, he wasn't that fantastic. But he didn't get it done. They don't win game three if Stephen Castle doesn't have stones. And Dylan Harper looked more ready for the big moments than Victor Wembanyama did. And it says the handling of the press afterwards, that is a young team that's going to have to learn. You better take accountability for your mistakes and don't just do the false confidence. Because you know what happens is, if it happens once, sure, we'll say, you know what? They just came back. That's more of a loss on us than a win on them. When it happens four times to you, you have to eat it. The better team won. The better team spanked you. They put you in your corner. They told you to go to bed because you're children. And that's what happened. And Wemby acted like the biggest child out of all of them. And he's young. He's going to be in this league and be a force for a long time. But if he doesn't learn to deal with adversity better, he could go study with the monks all he wants. He could hang out with nuns. He's still got to learn how to handle this better. And if I'm the Spurs, I'm sending him to the best steakhouse barbecue place in San Antonio and getting this guy to put 20 pounds on this offseason. He also looked gassed every game. And you know, as much as we felt Tibbs ran these guys into the ground, and he did at times, I can tell you this much. When these guys are ready to play in the fourth quarter, that is a lot of that Tibbs mentality, that culture, that bleeds into it. Brown did what they needed to do, X's and O's wise, managing the rotation. And he deserves so much credit for what happened. And this is not taking anything away from him. But this is a part of building that scar tissue, building that conditioning. When Wemby's sucking wind with his hands on his knees in the fourth quarter and Brunson's out here balling after getting his ass kicked for three quarters for 40 minutes and it comes to crunch time and he's the biggest dog out there. And I'm not talking physically. It just shows you who the better team was. They handled adversity. They handled the attrition. They couldn't. No lead was too big. No deficit was felt like they couldn't overcome it, even if some of us thought they couldn't. They got the job done. We got a lot more to get to. 888-808-1019. We'll jump back into your calls. We will really break down everything that happened across the city in the game. Landry Shamet, Mitchell Robinson, two of the big names that could be on the move this offseason. Do they stay? Is it possible to keep them? Mitchell Robinson might seek a big payday with the way he's played. We'll get into that. We'll have a little bit of fun with that. But today is really a celebration, not just this show until 8 o'clock, but well after me into Lori's show, into Tommy's show, all the way into Boomer and Geo, Evan and Tiki and the Carton show tomorrow. It is going to be a non-stop, you know, celebration this week. 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
5: The O'Brien Trophy is back in New York. The Knicks are champions. For everything orange and blue, keep it right here on The Fan.
1: Hey, New York, I'm sorry it took so long, but here we are, and hopefully it won't take that long again. Yeah!
21: We are the New York Knicks. We are the New York Knicks.
0: Let's go, New York. Let's hear it.

0: talking about, I almost got kicked out of the house last night. Just jamming this, Jay-Z, you know, Ja Rule, Jadakiss, whatever it is, Busta and Swiss Beats, whatever it is, Frank Sinatra, everything. Rowdy Rev, everything was on the playlist last night. And, you know, as, you know, my fiance's trying to sleep, I couldn't do it. I was watching videos, just edits and all the videos, all the press conferences. I couldn't do it. I didn't go to bed till like 4:30, 5 o'clock in the morning. And then got up at 8 because, you know, obviously we had to pivot. When they put up the bat signal for all of us to be on today, you obviously don't pass it up. And I had to get the chores done earlier than expected. I thought I was going to sleep in and roll out of bed at like 11, get some chores done, which we got them done. Can enjoy the rest of the night. Thank God. Hang out with you guys. But just incredible. I'm on such a crazy life high right now. I haven't even thought about food that much. And I'm the fattest person, maybe not physically, but in my brain that I know. You put food in front of me. What's that? If seafood diet, if I see food, I eat it. But just the level of joy. I stress ate during the game last night, if you were watching on the YouTube stream. You know, all 15 of you. You saw me stress eating during the game. And it's just been a wild ride. And something I've never experienced. Hopefully we experience it again, but I don't think it'll ever be like this. 53 years in the making. The city united. What we get, the Yankees are obviously the next biggest team in town. But with the Jets and the Giants and the NFL being such a national sport where you do get a lot of local fans like myself that don't root for the two local teams or the Bills, if you want to throw them in there. And with the Rangers and the Islanders, you can throw the Devils in there as well. And the Mets and the Yankees, we don't get that unified sports town feel outside of the Knicks. And, you know, when Spike Eskin used to work here, we would talk about it. He's like, you know, if the Mets or the Yankees play a big game, you don't always feel it because you go into the city and half the city doesn't care because they're either Yankee fans or they're not sports fans, or they're Mets fans and they're not sports fans. And like, I've seen it. I've been in Philly during big sports runs for them, or I've been in Boston or, you know, LA. And I know you have two teams in LA too, but the Clippers and the Angels just do not have a footprint like the Mets or the Jets do with the other two sports, even the Islanders at times. But you get that feel, the city galvanizing around it. And we got that this moment. We got it. It felt like big game day. You know, every day there was a game coming into work, you would see blue and orange everywhere. Knicks jerseys, Knicks hats, Knicks shirts, flags on cars. Coming home in an Uber after game 4, like 1:30 in the morning, you know, we were out there getting content for you guys. I was putting my body on the line like Brian Williams in a combat zone. People with flags on their cars. This woman was in a convertible just holding up a Knicks flag. I'm walking around my neighborhood in Brooklyn and everyone has blue and orange on today. Everyone yesterday had blue and orange on today. The bakeries, the pizzerias, the falafel shops, everything. The sandwich shops, everybody, the bars, Knicks, everything, everywhere. There's a taco shop by me. They did a cool, like, I guess it's just like cartoony version, like Knicks mural on their window. It was awesome. The murals popping up all over the city. It's just an incredible time, a surreal time. And Paul Yonkers said he didn't want to go to sleep because he didn't want this to just be a dream. But Paul, it's not a dream. Pinch yourself because you're awake. Richard in Manhattan, what's going on, Richard?
1: Anthony, they got to sign Shamit and they got to sign Mitchell Robinson. You can't touch this. Give it at least one more year. What was amazing about yesterday's game, there was no teamwork. Everything was Brunson. Everything they did for the first 15 wins and the first 3 losses, 18 games, was all teamwork, passing, moving. Some is better than the parts. Yesterday was painful. That was a painful game, but yet it worked.
0: Well, I mean, I will say this, Richard. They tried to move the ball. No one was hitting shots.
1: I don't think so. I didn't see the ball move.
0: Richard, we're going to have a – we're not going to argue over each other today. I'm not going to do it. We're not going to just lie. He took the shots in the fourth quarter. How does OG have 11 shots? Towns, who played 23 minutes, how does he have 7 shots? Landry Shamet has 7 shots. Jose Alvarado, 5. Bridges, 10. Hart, 11. Bridges had those 10 shots before the fourth quarter. Or he had, you know, at least 9 of them. That's what you do. When you count, you think Michael Jordan was just passing the ball in clutch time? That's why we rely on him. We're not going to lie to the audience here and tell us our eyes were deceiving us. They tried to move the ball. We spoke, to Begley at halftime yesterday, and even he agreed. You know, I was curious if they were going to get away from Towns initiating the offense and really just run the offense through Bridges and Brunson. And, you know, they haven't done that all playoffs. They've tried to run it through everyone so they don't get too predictable. They had to be predictable last night. They needed Brunson to carry them. It wasn't painful. That's what big-time players do. That's what dogs do. You think Kobe was passing the ball in crunch time? No. That's what you got to do. 888-808-1019. Ryan and Kent, what's going on, Ryan?
2: Gallo, my man, I've been listening to you since you were in the morning show.
0: That's right.
2: You know what? You're right where you need. You're at the right time, man. I called last night. I talked to you and Tommy. I gave my love to the owners and the administration. But right now, shout out to the players, the starting five, Brunson, Towns, OG, Hart, Bridges. Let's go. The New York Knicks are the 2026 NBA Cup and world champion.
0: Say it loud, Ryan.
2: Let's go, my brother.
0: That's what I'm talking about. Where'd you watch the game last night?
2: I watched the game in the comfort of my own home. I did my best to get it going, and oh my God, I couldn't be happier, man. You know, Towns looked like he was in foul trouble, and it is what it is. But Brunson stepped up. I got to talk to Tommy last night about it.
0: That's awesome. Tommy did a fantastic job
2: last
0: night.
2: Let's go, Gallo.
0: That's what I'm talking about, Ryan.
2: 2026, brother.
0: That's what I'm talking about, brother. Yes. It's incredible. And it's just, you just can't make it up. Just everything about last night. And just to prove my point further. When we look at, let's see if they have the exact number of shots here by players not named Brunson before the fourth quarter. We just do this easier. Brunson took, let's see, 1, 2, 3, 4. If I think this is correct. I might be wrong about this right now, but I'm on the wrong thing. But the notion of being a great player in the NBA, the 1A guy, is carrying your team when you need it most. When your teammates are not getting it done and you pick them up, when you are the star, the face of the franchise, that is what you do. That is being a dog, an alpha, the number one guy on a team. That's not painful. That's what the NBA is built on. Michael Jordan, the biggest face of the sport, he was not deferring to your other guys in crunch time. He was taking over. Kobe Bryant, LeBron James. He was taking over. One of the biggest moments in NBA history. LeBron, I think it was the Eastern Conference Finals. It might have been the Division Series. Scoring those, 30 straight points, 25 straight points. That is not ugly. That is a legacy-building moment. It is something that we are going to remember, not just in this city. That was a moment that will live on in NBA history forever. And you could see everyone. I know the Knicks fan stuff gets out of hand, but you could tell a lot of people who normally don't get into the Knicks and or hate on the Knicks, they even bought into this story. And what a moment. You know, Mike Breen getting to finally call a Knicks championship. How many times were we on the other end of a bang by Mike Breen? How many times were we watching NBA finals or playoff games that the Knicks were not involved in to hear Mike Breen give moments and sound bites for another NBA fan base? And, you know, a quote from him yesterday, "I feel lucky. I always wanted to see and be able to call a Knicks championship. Professionally, it's rewarding. Personally, it's rewarding. Really a special group. They deserve to have these moments. I'm blessed beyond what I deserve. Such a privilege to call these games." It's just, you know, a fan base that we've endured Reggie Miller calling games. You know, we've endured, you know, Stan Van Gundy, who I like, but, you know, was so overly a Knicks hater. It's a beautiful moment. And there's a soundbite, and we've all probably heard it, and we'll play it next segment. The roommate podcast, you know, Josh Hart and Jalen Brunson's podcast, had Mike Breen on a while ago. And he just spoke about what they've brought to the city and what they've meant. And it felt like Mike wasn't just speaking for the fans, but as a fan. It matters. You know, we have to hear from these guys who are so overly negative, whether they're covering the team or they're the national media covering the team. And a lot of it, they have to be. Like, what has there been positives before the last 4 years to really talk about with this team? And the rumors and the trade rumors and the drama and everything surrounding it. But that soundbite resonates with me. And obviously, it was prior to this. And it felt like Breen was talking as a fan. The radio broadcast last night for them, seeing those clips and seeing, you know, the guys, Alan Hahn, you know, Steve Novak, Wally, Bill Pito, more Wally, Alan, and Pito in the MSG studios last night. And it's not a shot at Steve Novak, but just those guys have been doing games together, post-game, pre-game, studio stuff for so long. And their reaction, I mean, Alan with the true fan reaction. And just everything that it's meant for, you know, there's guys in the media that work nationally that are, you know, New York is everywhere. And I know people get sick of it. The East Coast bias, all that stuff. But just to see all that overall reaction, Patrick Ewing, John Starks, you know, Clyde, that shot of Clyde during the celebration in the most fire suit Clyde has ever worn. And he's worn a lot of amazing suits. That moment was awesome. Just think about what it means for a guy like Charles Smith, who, you know, has had to endear such vitriol and negativity surrounding him with, you know, his, you know, lowest moments, and John Starks, who struggled in game 7 in 94, and the missed finger roll from Patrick, and, you know, Allen Houston, who got hurt and felt and was his contract was looked at as an albatross, and it held the franchise back. And Amari and Melo, who didn't achieve much with this team. And Amari just period, who've gotten hurt. Jeremy Lin, who left for the money. And maybe he regrets that. It sounds like he regrets that. Just all these guys who came here and, you know, finally get to see a championship. I'm sure that feels great. I know Charles Oakley was in the building last night. I'm sure as much as he has his problems with the actual business side, the organization, the owner, I know that guy still loves the Knicks. So many people. We had Gerald Wilkins in here the other day, and I got to talk with him while I'm going back and forth from the studio. It's incredible. And it is awesome. And I know a lot of the celebrity fandom, you know, we clown and or we hate on some of the people. I'm not talking about them, but there are a lot of people. Like, it's Spike Lee has been there. He is a Knicks fan. He is there every day. And, you know, people like that aren't in the buildings. You know, I got friends that haven't been to Knicks games in like 4 years because of the price. That last night was special. Just everything about this run, this moment, who's done it, who led it, is beautiful. And there's a lot of local ties. You know, Brunson, Central Jersey guy. Cat, Central Jersey guy. Jose Alvarado, a Brooklyn guy. OG, which I don't know his, you know, exact origins growing up. I know, obviously, he was born in the UK. He grew up a Mets fan. I don't know how that happens. You know, I spent time, and I'm reading it now, Jefferson, Missouri. I'm sure there were moments, I think he has some tie to the Knicks in his fandom. For him. I mean, also the struggles he had as a young man, a kid, losing his parents at a young age. Just everything about this team. You know, Josh Hart and Mikal Bridges. Josh couldn't find a place to land on. Bridges has been the butt of so many jokes for the Knicks. They trade 5 picks for him. And he struggles last year mightily in the regular season and has some gigantic moments in the postseason. And then coming up in this, maybe not these last few games, but coming up with a major postseason, his jump offensively was part of that historic 15-game run. It's incredible. There are storylines up and down that you can endear to, that you can relate to. And, you know, whether it's the coach or you know, the best player's dad being on the coaching staff and you were all convinced he was a snake who got his friend Tom Thibodeau fired. And not only is he, you know, he's the dad of Jalen Brunson, but he is a damn good assistant coach, and this year highlighted it. Mo Cheeks, who has been around the league a long time, that guy looked, I don't know if he was ever a part of a championship as an assistant. That is a guy who looked super excited, and so many of those guys on that coaching staff in the front office. It was an awesome moment. The Knicks fans that traveled across the NBA landscape, you know, whether it was Atlanta or Philly or Cleveland or San Antonio, to be there in that moment. It's just, it is something we'll never forget. And we're all in this together. Everyone in the chat, they're crying. They're still crying. It's incredible. 888-808-1019. We've got so much more Knick coverage for you. Not just on my show, as I've got you till 8 o'clock when Lori comes up. And then Loogie. And then the big guys of the morning with, you know, Boomer and Geo, Evan, Tiki, and Sean, and the Cart Show, and then probably Loogie again after that. But before we get back into that, we got to talk to a little business here. 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
5: 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The guy. Mr. Clutch. So down the stretch, he's going to have the ball.
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8: Carmelo Anthony joins us here on The Fan. 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

Frank Sinatra, Alicia. It's all on repeat right now. I basically scrubbed everything that's not New York music from my playlist. I'm not eating a croissant or a baguette the rest of the year. Nick Theodoro is going to hold me to that. And the great Neek. Shout out to Nico Skarlatis and Paul Rosenberg, who held it down as we split the signal with the Yankees in programming today. But we are back, both sides. Great Nick Theodoro in now with us. But, you know, speaking about the Wemby stuff, a little shot at Wemby there. I think two things can be true. Like, I respect this guy as a baller. Like, he's clearly a talent. But the way he went from being one of the coolest stories in the NBA to just downright unlikable. Not clutch, folding in the biggest moments. Dirty. I'm sorry, he's dirty. You could call it chippy, and everyone could say, oh, it's a throwback to the 90s. A lot of you fantasize about 90s basketball, and just because they fought. It wasn't this technical excellence. We had technically excellent players, but the level of talent 1 through 12 on the rosters was not what we see today. You know, Tyler Colic probably would have started in the NBA in the 90s. But that level of, because I see people saying, oh, we live for the 90s physicality, and then when you get it with a guy like Wemby, well, I'm sorry. When you're tossing guys in headlocks and you're trying to step on guys, you know, shins, and then you're sliding under people, which by the rules is a flagrant, you know, if we forgot. The Josh Hart

0: the closeout, the unsafe closeout, whatever the official name of the rule is, those are flagrant fouls by the book. It doesn't matter if it was intentional or not. They're flagrant fouls. They've called it on Brunson. They called it on other players in the series. But then his responses after the game, him not shaking hands with the Knicks, which who cares at this point? Like, be a sore loser. But it just was unlikable. And he'll grow. He'll definitely grow from this moment. And if he doesn't, this will follow him his entire career. You know, we always talk about you got to take your lumps. But you also have to learn from those lumps. Like, you have to learn. Like, if the Knicks don't learn from that, the disaster against the Heat or the two against the Pacers, if you don't learn from your mistakes, if the Thunder, who had to, you know, battle to get to the finals last year and ultimately win it, if you don't learn from those mistakes, if the Pacers fully healthy next year come back and they didn't learn from prior failures, if the Celtics never learn from their mistakes, they don't win an NBA title, the Nuggets, whoever it is, LeBron James took his lumps. Kobe, Jordan, think about Jordan's early career. If you don't learn from those moments, you will not be back. And that's not just Wemby. That is the Spurs organization as a whole. And I do think it's funny, reports coming out that Dylan Harper was unhappy with his minutes and adjusting to a different role. He should be unhappy. That guy was hooping. Game 4 is the perfect example of that. That guy's hooping, and they decide to go away from him. They're chucking threes, but they decide to go away from their best shooter in that game. And again, somebody who had a little bit more composure in the fourth quarter than De'Aaron Fox or Wemby. Steven Castle's a dog. That guy is got stones. So it's not really on him, but I would be unhappy too. And we'll see how they react. The Knicks don't have to worry about that right now. Mitchell Robinson, free agent. Landry Shamet, free agent. I do think there's a chance they keep both of them. And I forget what the Jose Alvarado contract is, but I'm pretty sure he's the feeling is he's back next year. I have to double check that. But they will be back next year. And then obviously the question after that will be, what is their next steps when it comes to Cat? So Alvarado has a player option for next season. I'm sure he'll accept that and maybe ask for it. I don't know. But that's not the same as with that player option. I would assume he's coming back. But then Mitch, I think, is going to be a big fish in free agency. Teams see about the impact he has defensively. The free throw things people will overlook for how great of a defensive player, his effort, his work ethic, all of that. But those are questions they're going to have. But right now, we don't worry about that. Right now, we celebrate. Right now is a party. From borough to borough, from each state in the tri-state, all the way upstate, to the transplants across the country, this is a celebration that doesn't just end with Thursday's parade. It just starts. And the summer of the Knicks, a summer of New York, is going to be legendary. They're showing, I had the World Cup game on. They're showing all the celebrations from last night, the majority of which were fantastic, were beautiful, outside of, you know, bozos in, you know, Times Square, but just beautiful. And the amount of kids, and we're going to get to your calls in a second. The amount of it's funny. You see these young kids, and we talk. I said to one of the kids in the building a couple days ago, I was like, you're spoiled. Enjoy this. You don't know the pain and suffering a lot of this have been through, but you're spoiled. So enjoy it. Take it in. Take every moment in. I hope dad's letting you stay up every night. But then there's the funny thing is when you look at, I've seen little kids talking about like, what did the Knicks teach you? And what's that win in game 4? What did the series championship teach you? And just they're saying to never give up, to keep fighting, to keep chasing. And it warms your heart. You see that and you're like, maybe the future's okay. The Knicks are building the children, the adults of tomorrow. And this is awesome. I didn't even see this. The Knicks landing at Westchester County Airport and all the fans that showed up. Brunson, big body Brunson with the Larry O. That's awesome. That's beautiful. How many times we've had to live through over the last 4 to 5 years, the post-MSG, like fans outside, you know, thanks for a great season. We'll get them next year. Doesn't have to be next year because it's right now. The celebration is right now. 888-808-1019. I thought it was funny, too. Tyler Kolek, I don't know if he tweeted or said it, but he was like, you know, we got an A on the group project, which I just thought was funny. It's just good self-awareness. Who he had his moments in the regular season, so he's not. It's not all for naught. He was a part of this. Every single one of these guys, Diawara, Hawk Purdy, given, you know, it was only 2 minutes, but that block on Cornett was huge. With a decent rebound, those are, you know, little moments. It's not about going to talk to you. I'm not going to overblow the Hawk Purdy stuff, but just awesome. And the live look out the Garden, people just wanting to gravitate and be there. All the Knicks fans outside the Garden right now, that's awesome. I didn't even see this. That's beautiful. And that's New York. 888-808-1019. This is for the team. This is for the city. And this is for the fans. Today, yes, you're going to hear, we heard from the mayor, and we heard the Jay Wright interview with Joe was awesome. Go back, check that out. You know, hearing from my guy JJ again, that was awesome. You know, Marv Albert was incredible. Go through it. But today, more than anything, is about the fans. It's just a beautiful time to be around. Sean in Boston, what's going on, Sean?
1: Yes, Anthony, man. I love it. Get the cannolis out. Go New York. Go Buchanan. Go Buchanan. Go Buchanan.
0: Oh, he got me.
1: Go, go, go, go, go, go,
0: go, go, go, go, go, go, go, New York. Go, New York. Go.
1: Go, go.
0: We should have seen how long it could go, but all right, he got me. Sean in Boston. I could hear it in his voice. He changed it a little bit there. I think he went to the speakerphone. He got me, but that's beautiful. That's like the third time in my, you know, hosting career that we've seen it. Man, the scenes from last night, absolutely incredible. Al in Long Island, what's going on, Al?
2: Hey, brother, what's going on? Listen, I you have a lot of good points. I'm going to make this really quick. I'm 56, long enough to see when we didn't make it. San Antonio had a great team. But you know what? I was a little shaken up when I saw Frazier up there, when I saw Ewing with a smile.
0: Yep.
2: And I thought for a moment, and I'm choked up.
0: Yeah.
2: I thought for a moment we needed to put Oakley back in a suit. And Webley would never have been able to make it with our best man, our best six man off the bench. I mean, we just grinded. We did what we had to do. Last night, the Knicks showed them that we were willing to go into foul trouble to make our point, but respectfully. And I saw the clothesline. I did not want to make the officials make this a call game,
0: right,
2: if you know what I mean.
0: I didn't want
2: I wanted them to earn it. It was great.
0: Yeah, I didn't want to sit here all week and argue about the refs going into game six.
2: Absolutely.
0: I didn't want that to be the conversation.
2: It was for the Knicks to lose and not for San Antonio to win, if you get what I'm saying. The fourth quarter and every game when they came back was the Knicks to lose and not the other team to win.
0: Exactly.
2: In other words, the Knicks had everything going for them while the other team was crumbling apart. And you'd see them, they were not under the paint. A great OG tapping it in. No one from San Antonio was under the paint.
0: I think I got to let you go there, Al. Great call, dude. We lost you there at the end. You know, beautiful call. It's okay. Also, I know, you know, we're men. We're machismo. It's okay to be emotional about this. It's okay. You know, a lot of us get to harken back to when we were a kid. That feeling comes up. It's let that out. Nobody's questioning you today. Nobody. And it is a beautiful moment all around. You know, not to get off the sidetrack real quick, but the Rockies up 23-9 over the A's. You know, lopsided score. Kind of like the Knicks in the first quarter, being down. Corinne in Danbury. What's going on, Corinne?
3: Hi, thank you for taking my call.
0: Thank you for calling.
3: Yeah, of course. I am in my 30s, and my sports knowledge and my fandoms were ingrained in me by my dad, Jeffrey, and my older brother, Richard. And they conditioned me into an orange and blue fan. And I like to think that the Mets and Knicks have built character and taught me resilience and loyalty.
0: Yes.
3: With what I've had to see my family endure. But I'm hearing a lot of calls and seeing a lot of beautiful viral posts of people honoring the loved ones who aren't here anymore to see this and to feel this. And I just want to express my love and gratitude to every higher power that I still have my dad and my big brother. And I got to shed the tears and feel this joy with them. And I hope everyone is spreading joy and love to the ones who shaped them into the fans that they are today, whether they're still Earthside or guiding you from beyond. I'm currently pregnant with my first child, and they're going to be raised with some incredible examples of sportsmanship and positive masculinity, both on the screen and in my own home.
0: And we're going to name them so Jalen, Carl, Josh, Mikhail, right?
3: Pregnant with a Knicks fan, for sure. just so grateful. And from Connecticut with love, go New York, go New York, go. Bing bong.
0: Let's go, a little bing bong. Oh, look, we haven't had one of those. You know what? Bing bong. Oh, what a time. Think about that. Bing bong is kind of like when I hear people talking about the 86 Mets. There was that slogan in the early 80s before that, that the magic is back. That is one of those moments that, I'm sorry, it was awesome. I don't care who hates on it. And we can all laugh about it now. We can all laugh about it now. The amount of, you know, Jalen's, Carl's with a K, Mikhail's, Josh. I mean, Jose already kind of popular name that we are going to get out of this run. I'm going to just pick a name out of the hat. I might throw De'Aaron in there too for De'Aaron Fox to thank him for his contributions to this Knicks championship. Also, just because I want to pile on the Spurs while we still got a chance. The Hawks beat the Knicks twice in the playoffs. The Spurs once. Jay and Hawthorne, what's going on, Jay?
4: Man, let me just say this real quick. I have a few points, but this is a quick one. I'm sitting outside of a restaurant, and my wife is she actually asked me if I was going to sit in the car and wait on the phone, and I said I waited 40 years for the opportunity to speak on this, man, so I'm not
0: Jay, waiting. I appreciate you, brother. I do. Thank you.
4: Now, listen, man, worth the wait. Honestly, it's hard for me to put it into words because of some of the things that I've experienced as a fan, and a lot like what your last caller just said, like the connection to my family and just stuff that I saw my dad, you know, cheering for as I was growing up. Like, there was just so much, like, anguish, disappointment, you know, ups and downs. And I think, you know, that energy all became joy last night. And I found myself literally just staring at the TV, kind of like in a different space. So I don't know if you want to call it out of body. I don't know, man. It was something special.
0: I got to be honest, Jay. You know, I was in studio and, you know, we have a job to do when we're here. And it wasn't easy. Listen, my job's not hard. So anybody could do this. I'm not trying to, you know, act like I was doing some great service. But the moment I really got to that outer body feeling was when I got home, the fiance went to bed, and I'm on my phone enjoying the moments and just having to take a breather and think about, right, you know, how many players we had to sell ourselves on, how many bad coaches we went through and hyped off seasons and loser front office guys that came in and destroyed the franchise and just, you know, whatever story it is, the ghosts from our paths that we had to sit there and have that outer body experience, right, that it's almost spiritual. Like, I'm not trying to, you know, tie it to a higher power or anything like that, but just it's almost spiritual. And, you know, we all had those moments in different fashions. So it was just beautiful.
4: It brings me to another point, man. Like, I think this team just represented us as good as the team possibly could. Like, I had this conversation multiple times over the last 24 hours. Like, this was the most New York team that I've ever seen put together. You know, you got guys from different backgrounds, black, white, Puerto Rican, Dominican, all over the country, local guys, guys who are native New Yorkers. Yep. You got international guys. You got, you know, an Irish Catholic owner, a Jewish, you know, president. You got a Muslim. You get what I'm saying? Like, this is New York. And at the time, you know, in the times that we're in right now, there's so much said about our city. There's so much said about our area.
0: Yep.
4: And it's, you know, it's gotten to the point where it seems disrespectful. And I feel like this moment kind of like snatches some of that respect back. Like, you know, you can't understand us if you're not from here. And this team just figured it out. Like, nobody expected this team to be where they are right now.
0: No.
4: Even as it was happening. Even as it was happening, there was still disrespect. Just kind of waiting for the shoe to drop. And, you know, my last point.
0: Let me hear it.
4: You know, about my last point about Brunson. I mean, I felt like we all got to witness Neo see the Matrix. Like, this guy did so many great things, and he, you know, bucket after bucket for so long. But last night, it was just a little different. Like, he tapped into a part of the brain that most people can't see or reach. It was Mamba-esque. It was like, again, out-of-body stuff, something that if we ever get to see it again, we'll be lucky.
0: Hey, Jay, awesome call, dude. Beautiful. Enjoy it, brother. Soak it in. It's just a great call. And he's right. We're always the punch. Everyone loves to take shots at New York. Everybody. And this was not just a moment for us. This was so emblematic of everything. Everything that this city meant. Every single thing. They, like he said, a melting pot within the organization. Different backgrounds, ethnicities, everything. Different ways that they got there. This is a moment for New York, and this team embodied that. And I see in the chat one guy saying, I'm surprised Anthony doesn't have a championship t-shirt yet. Well, I bought one. And something else I'm going to buy. You know, our friends at Big Time Bats have something special for you guys. For the first time in 53 years, the New York Knicks are NBA champions. 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
22: 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What a ride. The New York Knicks are NBA champions. Continue the celebration with a fan.

0: Yeah.
1: This entire, I can tell you this much. The come down from this is going to be rough after Thursday. We all need a breather. We definitely need that. I didn't want it to end. I still don't want it to end. And when Thursday passes, that come down's going to suck. We're going to all feel that adrenaline is gone. We got to wait now. What are we going to do without the Knicks? Yankee fans are going to go back to crying about the Yankees being the best team in the American League. And then there's the Mets, you know, which I won't go back to crying about. Although they did win a series against the Braves. But it's just an incredible time. And we all need a breather, though. Our hearts, the amount of years taken off lives is incredible. Not incredible in a good way, but, you know, the stress. 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I thought last night, in that moment of, you know, the Knicks are down 5 at half. They come out kind of sloppy in the first, 3 or 4 minutes of that third quarter. And it felt like everything was going against them, you know, and they only ended up really losing. They only lost a third by 2 points, but it felt like a bigger gap. But just watching these guys, you know, the focus they have, the Chef IQ Fan Focus, that's the focus they have, that throughout every single time, every adversity they faced, every deficit, no matter how large that they faced, they never looked shook. There's a couple times where Brunson looked livid with the refs throughout this run and in his career, obviously. But I mean, like, really shook. The closest I think we got to that was the first 20 minutes of game 4, but they shook that off very quickly. The third, fourth quarter, obviously, doing what they did in historic fashion. But it was so, it's their the best fourth quarter team, one of the best fourth quarter teams in the history of the NBA. And for them to do what they did, for them to go out there every single night of the postseason and never look dead. They lost 3 games by a total of 6 points. 2 by a point, back-to-back games, the first time ever in NBA history to the Hawks, and then the 4-point loss in game 3. But for them always to look calm, cool, and collective in the biggest moments, when the Spurs did not. Tommy had a funny line. He said it to be off air and on air that the Knicks are playing freshmen. Well, it felt like it. Go back to game 4 and look at what the Spurs huddle, when they broke out of the huddle, look at what the Spurs were doing. They had no idea who they were covering, what the look they wanted to give the Knicks, how they wanted to approach it. At one point, Wemby's like covering Cat, and then I forget, somebody comes over and tells him, no, you got to go out there, and they looked confused. Dylan Harper's looking all over like, what do you want me to do? But the Knicks, kudos to Mike Brown and the coaching staff, kudos to their temperament, to wipe off whatever the last play was and focus on the next play. And that's not just been this year. That's not just been the postseason. It's been the regular season. They were the best fourth quarter team. Last year, we've seen them come back. Obviously, games 1 and 2 against the Celtics. There were moments against the Pistons. They came back. And I think really where they lost their juju last year was that game 1 of the Eastern Conference Finals. But they go out there. They handle business. And they never looked phased at all. And it's just, we always talk about that Mamba mentality, and Brunson really channels that. But we always talk about the Mamba mentality, the coldness, the job's not done. Like, you know, last night was funny where I think it was Dan Devine said in the press conference, hey, enough of that, oh, it's 0-0 nonsense. And Brunson's like, all right, I'm going to talk my ish now. I'm going to go out there. I'm going to do my business. And he was laughing. But it was, that's the mentality this team has embodied. They win game 2. And Josh Hart's talking, and Mikal Bridges, they're talking to the media like, job not done. We lost this game. Which, obviously, in theory, you feel like they lost it, even though the results went their way. And the way they felt after game 4, obviously, they're talking in the moment, but they're also like, we still have another. You know, Jose Alvarado was able to express his emotions in the moment of game 4. I was going to cry. You know, 2 kids from this area when he was sitting with Carl Anthony Towns. And he was like, we still got another one to get. And that's been this team's mantra. I thought an underrated piece of the Jose Alvarado story, and I know I sound like, you know, this is my guy now. Jose Alvarado for life is my guy. He was a big piece when you heard about it in game four, when you heard about it in game one of the Eastern Conference Finals, a game four of the division series, or the, sorry, the division series, the first round, and then game one of the Eastern Conference Finals, and then also in game four of the NBA Finals. Jose Alvarado, the quotes from his teammates are how he's able to keep guys in the game, keep guys on task and focused, and how he's been kind of one of the leaders. Not saying he's leading the entire team, but he's a guy, a locker room guy. And Brunson and Kat having their moments. Hey, trust it. Keep playing defense. We're going to get there. Those are incredible moments. Brunson gets hurt in game one, and Kat steps up and was like, keep playing defense. The shots are going to fall. It's just, that was their mentality. And that also was the Chef IQ fan focus. Also, shout out to Chef IQ. You know, in game two, they saved my life. Because I completely forgot we had something in the oven. We were doing a little meal prep. And my phone was like, ding, you got to shut the oven off. It doesn't say that. That's not how it says. But, you know, they run through the cycles, each one. I have the thermometer. They run through that cycle of each one, you know, each step, which is kind of cool. I love it. It's also, you know, if you want to be a little lazy, it's like the perfect thing to do while you're watching a game. And during this World Cup cycle, it will happen. 888-808-1019. Frank in Tuxedo. What's going on, Frank?
0: Tony, I like euphoria. I got a lot I want to say, so I'll try to get through it quick. Turning 55 next week, couldn't have asked for a better gift. I literally sat on my bed all night long in pretty much silence, literally in shock. It was unbelievable. I am not an optimistic Knicks fan, nor am I a better. But this past Thanksgiving, I bet all four underdog football teams to win.
1: Okay.
0: It hit. And the guy behind the counter said, make another bet. And I said, you know what? If I could hit that, the Knicks can win the championship.
1: Wow. You know,
0: so
1: that
0: Thanksgiving,
1: one.
0: I bet the Knicks to win the championship. Over the next 2 months, I passed FanDuel twice. So I put in bets both times for them to win the Eastern Conference and the championship. And today, driving back from East Rutherford with the fan on, it's right up there with you, the first anything you can think of. I'm a huge Yankee Giants fan. It's nothing compared to this. And I want to make a huge shout out to Method Man.
1: Oh, he changed the vibes. He saved the vibes.
0: That wasn't just lip talk. He really meant that.
1: Yep.
0: I really feel like he meant that, and I really feel in a weird way that was an amazing, amazing aura.
1: It was, Frank, thank you for the call. It's a great point. Like, I always talk about how, you know, I'm a big hip-hop fan, and how when I was younger, you know, one of the things about hip-hop that I loved was it kind of instills this level of confidence in you at times. You know, a chubby, you know, Italian kid living in Central Jersey, you know, thinking things, not like the gangster, but just you get this confidence and the bravado. And Method Man said that. And I catch the tail end of it, obviously, at the game, but just the people around you was like, some people were clowning him that weren't Knicks fans. They're like, oh, he said Knicks in five. This guy. And I had thought the series was, I'm not even going to lie. Everyone probably saw the tweet. I thought at halftime, they didn't just lose that game. I thought they lost the series. But he says that, and just the vibes changed, and he knew it. That was awesome. That was a full soaker moment from when Fat Joe jinxed the Yankees in game five of the World Series to that moment. And for Fat Joe getting a redemption arc, you know, he was pumping the crowd up in game four too. There was a moment where it got kind of stale and everyone had that anxiety and you could feel it. And he's like, you know, in his courtside seats trying to get the crowd going. And you can feel him like, we were all in on this. Cat, that last inbounds play, game four, telling the people courtside, get in tight. Because Dylan Harper can't move. That's a set pass. Like, he's not able to move. It's not a made basket. It's not after, I think after a made. Actually, I don't even know. That might just be college. But he can't move in that moment. I think that is college. I'm forgetting now. But he can't move, and he's telling the fans to get in tight. He's like, get in tight. We were all in this. And those guys sitting courtside, game four, that were like that, they're like, yeah, you know, Cat told me, he's like, we need you. We're not going to win this without you. Like, I would tell that story as the biggest lie. Go out there, look at game four. There's a video out there where Cat looks at two guys that are right next to Dylan Harper, and he's like, hey, let's squeeze it in here, boys. And if I was them, I'd be like, yeah, you know, Cat told us. He's like, I'm going to need you. And later in the game, he came back. He's like, I need you now. And we kind of, you know, we're kind of the reason why the Knicks won that game. That story would grow. Each child, grandkid, niece, nephew I had, I would tell that story as if I was a part of the Knicks. We got so much to get to. 888-808-1019. We'll come back. We'll get to your calls. I got you till 8 o'clock, but don't worry. All day Knicks coverage. Lori, after me. Tommy, tonight, into Boomer and Geo. Into, obviously, Alan Jerry, then Boomer and Geo, into Evan Atiki, and into the Carton Show, where that is going to be a party, and it's a party all week for you guys, for New York, for the fans, for the city. Let's live it up. It doesn't end just Thursday with the parade. It's just getting started, because this is the summer of the New York Knicks.
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0: New York City, home to the 2026 NBA champions, your New York Knickerbockers. It's a beautiful time. Just say that. The 2026 NBA champion Knicks. It's never going to get old. Never. The amount of arguments this will be brought up in for the next 10 years. I don't care what anyone tells me. Over the next year, don't have a basketball conversation with me if you don't want me to bring up the Knicks winning the title. And don't let any of your friends, if they're Nets fans, Sixer fans, Celtics fans, Laker fans, if they're a dweeb who likes the Heat, don't let them forget who the NBA champions of the world are. Don't let them forget who led them to that point. Jalen freaking Brunson. 888-808-1019. Me and Nick Theodoro were talking about it. What a crazy weekend it is in New York. Friday, obviously, the World Cup is kicking off. Friday, you have the U.S. team playing. Saturday, with all the pregame nerves to Game 5 of the NBA Finals with the Knicks and the Spurs, you have the first World Cup game at MetLife, Brazil-Morocco. And then also, last night, Haiti plays, obviously, a huge Haitian population out here. Today, the Puerto Rican Day Parade. Jose Alvarado made it back in time for the parade. And you also got Ecuador playing a World Cup game today. The city's on fire. It's electric. It's going to be electric all week, all summer. It's going to be a beautiful time. And we got Fanatics Fest coming up in July. And I know a lot of these Knicks guys are going to be there. I'm pretty sure the Roommate Podcast is having Jalen Brunson on, Aaron Judge on, will be there, obviously. But those guys are going to be the stars of that weekend. Mark my words. And you know what's going to happen is, because I'm feeling the good vibes, I obviously want it to happen for my Mets, but Jalen Brunson, Josh Hart, they're going to let that championship aura is going to rub off on our guy Judge. And we'll be talking World Series come October. I hope it's the Mets. No, I'm not getting into myself. You know, I don't want to be delusional. I had Nick's ready to jump on me on that one.
1: So if the Yankees win, or do we have two kings in New York, or how's that going to work?
0: This is America. We can have as many kings as we want. We make the rules. You know, we had the supersize at McDonald's.
1: But is one like the main king? Is there a co-king?
0: They just, a fall king, summer, or spring king. That's what we do. And in the summer, we're all the kings. That's a conversation for a whole other day. Right now, and it's cool because, listen, obviously the sports in this town outside of the Yankees and the Knicks have not been, and the Liberty, have really not been special the last couple of years. But it is cool to see everyone gravitating to it. You know, Cam Scadaboo somehow ended up at the game yesterday, hanging out with John Turturro, Esposito, I can't remember his first name, the actor, you know, Spike, all those guys, and then it's just like Cam Scadaboo. But it's been bleeding into all of them, and it's cool. And maybe that positivity around the city will really bleed into the rest of those franchises. Not that the Yankees need much help, because they're a juggernaut, even with the injuries. But incredible. Incredible weekend. The fun is just starting. And I'm going to say this again. The fun doesn't end when the parade ends on Thursday. It just gets started. This is a summer for New York and a summer for the Knicks. 888-808-1019. Ed in Mohegan, what's going on, Ed?
2: What's going on? You're thinking of Bugga. You're thinking of Giancarlo Esposito, right?
0: Thank you. Thank you. Yes. Thank you.
2: Yes. All right. No problem. It's not really, it's a little bit of a question. I want to get your opinion.
0: Okay.
2: Wendy, all of these flagrants, you had the one that was completely missed. It really wasn't a flagrant, but it had the, it could have been a lot worse than it was when he went up to,
0: right,
2: came down, you know, with the OG. And he had three. They called one. You know, I understand home cooking. I hate that analogy.
0: Yeah,
2: but
0: yeah.
2: I get it. You know, I hadn't really watched him play throughout the season. Now, is this the kind of player he is? Because I just got into an argument with some people, and I could see it affecting the team. You know what I mean?
0: So, I think, and I appreciate the call, Ed. We're just up against it, but it's a good question. So, like, is this affecting the team? I don't think so. I do think if they don't get over the top over the next 3 or 4 years and he's a main source of choking, that will play into it. If he is a guy who is struggling to hit the big shot, have the big moment, that will bleed into the team because he's costing them. He effectively cost them in like three of these four losses in the fourth quarter dearly. And the nonsense, that dirty stuff, look at Joel Embiid. Joel Embiid is a generational talent, is an iconic player in the league. And the narrative has shifted on him because of how he's, you know, carried himself on the court, how he has struggled in big moments, and not even as bad as Wemby did in this finals. That will carry itself if he doesn't get over the top. If he wins multiple rings, no one's going to care he's dirty. They're just going to say he's a gritty player, physical guy, and gives it back. You know, I saw people describing it as hit or get hit, which it's funny because when you're not allowed to hit the opponent, but he's allowed to hit you, it's not really a fair fight. So no, and they got to learn. If he grows and he learns from these moments, he can say whatever he wants right now. We saw LeBron James have bad exit interviews, a ton of guys. And they've learned from that moment and they went on and did great things. But if he doesn't learn, they're in trouble. 888-808-1019. We got one more hour together. Me, you, the Knicks, New York City. But coming up, don't worry. I got you till 8. At that point, we got Lori after that. And then Tommy after her into the big guys tomorrow. Let's have fun. One last hour together. 888-808-1019. Anthony Gallo. Back after this.
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22: Here comes Fox, 5 seconds remaining. Fox to Wemby. Wemby tries a three, puts it up, off the mark. Ananobi the rebound. It's over! It's over! Knicks fans, this is not a dream. Your long, long wait has ended. Go ahead and cry. After 53 years, the Knicks are finally NBA champions once again.

summer, New York City, New Jersey, Connecticut. If you're all over, I know we got people listening all over the country. Knicks fans, New Yorkers, it's a party. Nobody can tell us anything. And it doesn't stop on Thursday with the

0: That's a big series. The Mets take 2 out of 3 against the Braves. They still sit 5.5 back of the Padres for that last wild card spot, but still a big victory. And with the Yankees win today, I don't know if the Tampa game went final, but they are a game above the Rays. And Tobias Myers getting called up to be a opener tomorrow in that, I guess they're playing the Reds, the Mets. Let me get that exact for you. Not that it's that important right now because we're loving on the Knicks. I think it is the Reds. Yeah, so he will be the opener tomorrow. I think DeComo had that. So back to the celebration. The Knicks are champions. And it's funny. I don't want to make this about other people, other teams, but we talked about all of the naysayers with Brunson and like the narrative around him. Let's think about the personal beefs that people have had against Karl Anthony Towns, Joel Embiid, Jimmy Butler. And that's why I want to focus, this thought on. You know, when Jimmy, Andrew Wiggins, and Towns, I think maybe Zach LaVine was there. Actually, no, Zach LaVine wasn't because he was traded for Jimmy Butler. When they were all together, there's that famous practice. We all heard about it. The practice, Jimmy Butler, you can't win without me, blah, blah, blah. You killed the starters in practice. Where's Jimmy Butler now? What is Jimmy Butler thinking now? 3 straight conference finals, NBA finals, and a championship for Karl Anthony Towns. And his team didn't get steamrolled like Jimmy Butler's did in the 2 NBA finals. One of them being the Mickey Mouse finals. So if the Lakers finals doesn't mean that much, how does getting there in the Eastern Conference and losing, even worse, mean that much? But it's so funny. And the narrative around, you know, Cat being soft and not having that dog in him. Well, now he's got that ring. He could go buy a dog. And the concept that this guy who's dealt with such personal grief and tragedy was called mentally weak over and over again. And as much as I've criticized him, I've never criticized his like mental fortitude. I've criticized the lack of aggression on the boards or his, you know, dumb fouls at times. But all that goes out the window. He's a champion. And last night was tough. He was fighting against the refs and he fouled out and he was in foul trouble most of the game. But the Knicks do not get to this point without him. What he did against the Sixers, the Hawks, and the Cavs and in game 1 and game 2 and how he dominated Wemby whenever he was on the court without foul trouble is something that cannot be written off. And I'm sure people will hold it against him. Oh, he was in foul trouble in game 5. Like they did it without him. But where's Jimmy Butler's ring? You know, not a shot. I don't think Anthony Edwards and him have any beef, but, you know, it was all thoughting that he was holding Anthony Edwards back. Where's Anthony Edwards' ring? We all know the story with Joel Embiid. He's never getting one unless he rides somebody else's coattails. Maybe Cat will let him on the bandwagon. 888-808-1019. Richie in Queens. What's going on, Richie?
1: Yeah, we talked last night, and it looked ugly in the beginning. And we both were saying they got to get, you know, within a certain amount of points. Look, I go back to the 73. Frazier's performance was phenomenal. What Brunson did, I can't say enough for what he did.
0: It's incredible.
1: Because the rest of the team, if you had said that Cat's going to score 2 points, the bench is going to go 5 for 23. The other thing, you know, the other side of the coin is, the 3 guys, Fox and Wemby,
0: right,
1: and Castle, I think were 11 for 44. Fox was absolutely atrocious, almost like Starks-like. Kept throwing shots up, throwing shots,
0: yep,
1: up. But Brunson to do what he did, it was all on him. He was just a nonstop machine. And you know what? It's amazing, Anthony. In the beginning, he couldn't get a shot off because defensively they were really strong. Whether it was Castle and the pressure and Vassell, the pressure they were putting on him. But he wore the defense down. This guy had a motor that just kept running and running. And obviously, you know, you always could say there's like pieces. He won that game. Without him, they do not win this game.
0: Without him, they do not win, Richie. Without him, and I appreciate the call, Richie. Great call. Without him, the Knicks shot 28% from the field. They were 17 of 60. I think I got my mouth right there. Yeah. They were 17 of 60. They're 31 of 87 overall. Without Brunson, they were shooting 28%.

0: That's how critical he was to that team. Rob in Queens, what's going on, Rob?
1: Hey, how you doing, Tony?
0: What's up, dude?
1: So needless to say, my son and I shared a very special moment last night. I was out with a big group. We've been watching every single playoff game together. And I look at him and I tell him, I'm like, just remember where you were tonight. And
0: good. Tell him, how old is your son?
1: He's nine.
0: Nine. Oh, man. That's beautiful, dude. And he will, I don't think he'll truly appreciate that until he gets older. Because there's moments that I didn't truly appreciate till I got older as a sports fan. But he will appreciate that you guys had that moment together.
1: It was great. I told him he's a little spoiled guy.
0: Let him know. Don't let him forget that. Don't let him forget that.
1: Two things. I actually want to talk about. So funny enough, I was actually with him when the Knicks got knocked out last year, and everybody was on the blow it up bandwagon.
0: Yeah.
1: No, Anthony Towns stinks, right, and his defense is terrible for the team. I'm like, how are you going to give a guy? How are you going to give a guy away after averaging 20 and 12? Like, you got to give him another shot. You got to run it back next season. I know everybody was mad about the Mikal Bridges not working out because of the five draft picks you gave away. But you know what? I say F those draft picks now.
0: Yeah. No, who cares about the picks? I'll give them more picks. You want more picks? Take them.
1: Usually those picks don't even pan out. Like, it's not a guarantee. It's not a guarantee.
0: Well, I'll tell you this much. In the Leon Rose era, they have done a fantastic job, and I appreciate the call, Rob. Enjoy that with your son. They have done a fantastic job. They do not get enough credit for the way they've drafted. Yes, not every guy is a superstar. Not every guy is, you know, right off the backs a stud, but they have developed talent. They have. And look at Isaiah. I'm trying to find out where, even guys beforehand. I was going to say Isaiah Quickley and how he developed. RJ Barrett, too. You know, Miles McBride was the 36th overall pick. If I'm correct, that might have been his first. Actually, I don't know. When was Leon Rose hired? That might have been Leon Rose's, one of his first draft picks. He was brought in on March 2nd of 2020, so it actually was his second draft. So when you look at the, let's see, they got to have this somewhere, Knicks draft picks, here we go. Let's go back to 2020. You know, his first draft was Obi Toppin, and if I'm correct, I think they also drafted, IQ in that draft as well. So, and then the next year, Jericho Sims, who did develop as a good player. Let me get the actual draft history, because the NBA is so convoluted with the way that they show the picks, because it's actually the other team and not. They're not going to give us the actual draft history here. Let's see if they. Well, you get the point, though. They have done an incredible job with the way they've drafted, with the way they've developed, with the way they've scouted talent that wasn't draftable, like a Jalen Brunson, like other guys like that. Yes, not they, you know, Tyler Kolek, Hock Purdy, Dottier, these guys are not in Diawara, they're not in their main rotation now. But the point I'm trying to make is look at where Deuce was when he first started with this team. They decided that getting rid of Quentin Grimes, who was an established rotation player, to protect Deuce on the roster was the way to go. They thought that bringing in a guy like Jalen Brunson, who they, yes, I do think a lot of it is his own doing, but they were able to develop. Look at how Mitchell Robinson has grown, not his draft pick, but look at how Mitchell Robinson has grown under this Knicks regime. They have done so much to build and develop and do it in a very un-NBA-like way. They didn't tank. They didn't hoard draft picks. You know, the Thunder and the Spurs built it from the ground up. Obviously, they trade for SGA, and they hit on him, which was such a big hit. But they don't tank. They go out and they sign pieces of guys that were already established in the league, but take them to another element. Jalen Brunson, they sign, and he takes that next step with the Knicks. Even Julius Randle, on a lesser extent. The ability to bring in veterans. Think about what Derrick Rose meant to the maturation of this team in 2020, 2021, whatever the season exactly was. I think it was the 2020, 2021 season. You bring in Derrick Rose, and he really jumpstarts. You know, Randle was playing well, but he really jumpstarts what this meant in this era under Tibbs. And then he brings in a guy like Jalen Brunson. He has to decide between Ihart and Mitch. He could have traded Mitch and signed Ihart. He decided between IQ, Quentin Grimes, and Deuce McBride. My brain went blank there for a second. He decides between those three, and he hits on the guy. It reminds me of Flott in that simple aspect. Lucas Duda versus Ike Davis. We all wanted to keep Ike Davis. They clearly made the right decision by keeping Duda. I mean, it didn't lead to a championship, but you get the point. The decision of a team that was a game away from the Eastern Conference Finals, and he looks at it and he says, not good enough. We're going to trade 5 picks, go get Mikal Bridges. Not good enough. We're going to go out and get Karl Anthony Towns a couple of weeks before the season, and all we're really giving up, I'll get you the exact. Not Karl Malone's. Karl Anthony Towns trade to Knicks. Here we go. They give up Dante, they give up Randle, and they gave up a 2025 top 13 protected first-round pick via Detroit. So they would have had a second-round pick, essentially. Or they would have waited for this year to get that pick. And they go out and add Towns. At the deadline, in Brunson's first year, they go out and get Josh Hart. And we thought, that's a good piece. I didn't have a huge reaction to it because I was like, all right, that's a good piece. They need depth. He's the kind of guy they need. And look at what he's turned into. He is now looked at maybe not as a star, but in this city, he's a star. Not a star amongst the league. He's a legend now. The same way we look at Starks or Mason or Oakley. Josh Hart is that guy. The only difference, though, with that 90s team and now, they also had guys to pair with Brunson. Where, yes, Patrick was the man, and this is no disrespect to those other guys, but they never had that real key second piece. They had amazing role players. This team had role players, had stars, had bench pieces, you know, to add into that role player role. But he went out and did it. Yeah, somebody in the chat says, he is the star. Yeah, he is that guy. You know, plays dirty, plays all the dirty things, gets the rebounds, plays defense. I mean, Josh Hart is one of the best rebounders in all of the NBA. And then he tried to make moves this offseason. He gets Yabusele, he brings in Clarkson. Clarkson obviously becoming a big piece with this team after struggling early, but then maneuvers to find a way to get rid of Yabusele, takes the risk of not having a lot of size and trusting Diawara late in the season. And goes out and gets Jose Alvarado because they needed another ball handler. And when did that impact them? In games 3, 4, and 5, when they needed speed, they needed a ball handler to help Brunson. And Alvarado was there, the New York kid. Leon Rose had the wherewithal. You know, obviously not tanking all of these things that I just talked about. You know, not going after and creating a star instead of already getting a ready-made star in Jalen Brunson and making the moves they had to make. He had the wherewithal to get rid of a beloved coach, a coach that was so beloved in New York before he even got hired. A guy that Knicks fans, more the older Knicks fan, the older than me at least, the 40, you know, mid-40s and later Knicks fan that loved Tom Thibodeau. And we all love him now too. He has a special place in our heart. But had the ability to not settle and say, you are not getting the job done and we need to make a change because we are afraid this team has plateaued. And he goes out and signs Mike Brown and doesn't listen to the fan base that's telling him he doesn't have a plan and he doesn't know what he's doing. And that Rick Brunson's a snake that got rid of Tom Thibodeau. Look at Rick Brunson now. Bringing in the staff he brought in. Mike Brown, not Rick Brunson. from top to bottom, this has been a special moment. Maury in Belmore, what's going on, Maury?
2: My man, congratulations. God bless. We did it. Holy, I can't believe it.
0: Yeah, nice catch. I caught you. Caught yourself there.
2: I didn't say the word. Good catch, right?
0: Yes. Listen,
2: I don't know. I mean, three generations hanging out together, watching the last shot, just crying, almost tears of joy. My old man's 85. We're going to be 85.
0: Yes,
2: my
0: sir.
2: Son's 21. It's just beautiful, dude.
0: It's awesome. And, you know.
2: We're going to the parade. I don't know what we're going to do, but we're going to the parade.
0: Maury, if you see me, you better come find me, dude. You better come say hello.
2: I'm going to come see you wherever you are. I will find you, bro. I will introduce you to my son and my brother and my boy.
0: That's what
2: It'll
0: I'm talking
2: great,
0: about.
2: But listen,
0: Maury, awesome.
2: I don't know what else to say except I never thought I'd see this. My son is huge. It's gone through. My dad's from the right off the boat of Italy, but my son's got the fandom. He's a Knicks, Yankees, you know, Giants fan. It's exactly how my dad taught me. So generations have gone. He got to see this. It's just incredible.
0: That's beautiful, Maury.
2: I'm so glad I got through to you. I love you.
0: I love you, Maury.
2: Hope I'll come see you, brother. You got me into this goddamn soccer now.
0: Wow,
2: I don't know what
0: let's
2: to do
0: go. Let's go, Maury.
2: You got me all over
0: it's
2: the
0: a sickness, Maury. You're going to be
2: right, take care.
0: I love you. Maury's going to be up at 10 o'clock at night watching, you know, Jordan versus, you know, whoever, who's Jordan playing? Let's give you an extra country. Jordan versus Paraguay. That's not actually happening, but I get it. You know, not to get sidetracked. When I came, you know, the day after game four, I come home and I put on Korea versus Czechia at 10 o'clock at night, the face I got from my fiance. And, you know, somebody in the chat saying, think about this, Brunson won before Luka. How Dallas messed up. I mean, they got Maverick fans. God forbid we get a Knicks-Lakers finals in the next 2 years. Luka versus Brunson. Dallas fans are going to, you know, going to have to keep them away the ledges. 888-808-1019. Noah in Long Island. What's going on, Noah?
3: Hey, how are you?
0: I'm good. How are you, sir?
3: It has been a phenomenal 24 hours, and there's going to be plenty of time to celebrate. But I can't help but still feel really salty about the refs and the role that they played in this series and how incredible it is, despite the fact that they made so many bad calls, the Knicks won. I guess my question is, now that they've won, is there still something to say about how bad the officiating was in this series?
0: We got to enjoy ourselves. No, I get it. There's a bit of me that's salty too, but we don't have to worry about that anymore. Because it was 5 against 8 all as my guy Al Cintron said, you know, a lot this series, it was 5 against 8, and there's no reason to even worry about that now. The Knicks are
3: really
0: NBA
3: was,
0: champions,
3: but...
0: and the Spurs are not. Wemby had it handed to him on a silver, or whatever it is, a silver spoon, whatever you want to say it. He got it handed to him, a silver platter. Shout out to Nick, super producer. He got handed to him, and I appreciate the call, Noah. We've got this. They don't. They have their Tim Duncan finals and their Kawhi Leonard stuff. We have this, and Wemby doesn't. 888-808-1019. Dan in Bayside. What's going on, Dan?
4: Anthony, how you doing?
0: I'm good. How are you, sir?
4: I'm pumped, man. I'm pumped. You know, I've been calling. That's my dog in the background. He's excited. But I've been saying this a couple of years. Brunson's second year when he came here. He has to be the best free agent signing in New York sports. I'm talking to all the teams. I'm not talking trades. I'm talking a guy that's signing a contract, wanting to come to New York. I don't think there's anybody better in the past 50 years.
0: I'm trying to think I guess there's Reggie Jackson. I'm just bringing it up now.
4: Reggie's up there. Definitely no doubt.
0: I think he is. Was Messier a trade or a free agent signing?
4: Messier, I believe he was a trade. Like, you know, all the Mets guys, Piazza, all that, Carter,
0: I mean,
4: Hernandez, that was all trades. I mean,
0: they never won. CC was a signing. I mean, CC's up there, I guess. Plax, maybe. I mean, listen.
4: But I think CC came in a trade too originally. Then he signed.
0: No, CC signed in that offseason after the Brewers. But
4: okay,
0: it's still, it's still like, who was the 1A guy? And it's tough for baseball. Like, I know A-Rod won a championship, but like, who was the 1A guy? It was Brunson. He was the guy. When you talk about, You know, we could talk about all those teams and all those signings. There were other pieces we could point to. When you start with this Knicks team, when you look back in history, Jalen Brunson is going to be the guy we point to that led this team to a championship. So you're not wrong. I don't think you're wrong. I don't know how I can argue it right now, Dan.
4: I know. I mean, like I said, I was saying it a couple of years ago. Now, last night, it cements it. It's freaking the one guy that wanted to come to the Knicks, and he did it. He came true.
0: It's beautiful.
4: Yep.
0: Sorry. Thank you, Dan. That great call, Dan. Incredible. And this doesn't take away from – I'm not trying to take away anything from anyone else on this team. We're just saying, when you talk about free agent signings and what Brunson has meant to this team, the NBA Finals, MVP, the guy who hit so many big shots, Captain Clutch. It's incredible. It's incredible. I'm on cloud nine right now. And you should be too. Because after 53 years, the Knicks are NBA champions. 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

0: 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She is in the building. 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When you're looking at the way this Knicks team was built, and you look at the state of the NBA, and this goes for the Spurs and the Thunder as well, I think we are long past the era of star hunting and just trying to build around stars. I think we've now gone back into, you have a great player, and whether that means you get the star that fits or you just add really good players around him. You know, I think OG has the talent to be a star, but he's still also very comfortable in his role. Magic Johnson talked about this. These guys are comfortable in their roles. So when you look at the way the Knicks are built, the way the Spurs are built, even though they didn't get a title, and the Thunder are built, they have their stars, and they've put a really good team around them. And a lot of teams are, they don't, like, look at the Sixers. They went out and they said, oh, we're just going to get three stars, even though two of them are injury prone, and we're going to build that way. And obviously, Maxey, they developed, but you have to put a team around these guys. And think about how many people, you know, Jeremy Sohan was in at the end of that game for two big defensive possessions on Wemby. You know, what Mitchell Robinson and Clarkson and Shamet and Alvarado and Deuce, and during the season, guys like Kolick and Diawara and Hock Purdy meant to this team. And then you think about the big guys. You got Wingstop with OG and Mikal Bridges, and you have Hart, and Cat is a certified star. But they didn't force that piece in there. They thought, we have everything. Now we just need this guy. You have to have the coach, but you have to build the right team around your star. And I see online Anthony Irwin of in LA covers the Lakers made a good point. Like his complaint about the Lakers is they're always trying to make a move that moves the needle. No, you should be making a move that is best suited for your best player. The Knicks have a star who is ball dominant, can pass, but is ball dominant and is a little deficient defensively. He's great at charges and you know, ending up with steals, but he's an offensive first player. So what did you do? You surrounded him with a glue guy like Josh Hart, two elite on-ball defenders in OG Anunoby and Mikal Bridges, a bench with guys that are, you know, 3-and-D, whether it's Deuce or Landry, you know, Jordan Clarkson, who became a more versatile player, great on the boards, all that stuff. Jose Alvarado, you know, you put in pieces. Mitchell Robinson, who's one of the best interior defenders in all of basketball, and you built that team around him. And you made the pieces fit for him. You didn't just go out there and say, I'm going to get that guy, and that guy. They're stars. We're going to put them together. It's going to work out. Look at the Clippers. And I will say this. The Cavs have done that a little bit, and they just don't have, I think, the mental fortitude of something like that. But that is how you have to build a winner now. Jim in Ontario, what's going on, Jim?
1: How you doing?
0: I'm good. How are you, sir?
1: I like your show very much.
0: I appreciate you.
1: I got to tell you, I'm 75 years old. I saw them win in 1970 and 73.
0: God bless you.
1: And I suffered a long, long time with stupid draft picks, with poor trades, with Reggie Miller scoring all those points in a little bit of time, the finger roll. I remember when Patrick Ewing fell down in the Milwaukee game, broke his wrist. And these are things that really, really upset me, and I've waited so long for this. And I told my kids, I said, you know what? I don't know if I'll see another one. So I'm glad that they did win. I'm very happy for the city. I live in Canada, but I got New York City blood.
0: It's beautiful.
1: The other thing I got to tell you is this. That this guy, Wembanyama, he's the face of the league. They made a huge mistake making him the face of the league. He complains all the time. He tries to hurt people, really hurt people, with possibly career-ending
0: it's a disaster. It is.
1: Yeah. And you know what? I used to referee quite a bit of basketball. I cannot believe, like right in front of these guys, like when Bridges got smacked in the face, in his eye. That's a foul. Call a foul.
0: Yeah.
1: And they beat up Brunson so much, you know, they gave him such a beating. I'll say this about Brunson, though, Tony. He's a genuine guy. He's a good guy. He's a real New York guy.
0: You couldn't ask for a better leader, Jim. You couldn't. I appreciate you, man. All the way from Ontario, WFAN is everywhere. Vegas, Georgia, you know, Montreal, you know, he's in Ontario. We got guys in L.A. everywhere. Tampa, you name it. Just like New Yorkers are everywhere. And this is, you know, in Brunson, think about the guys here. You know, Josh Hart, you know, we think about the guys that you could just really get behind. OGs, no nonsense. He's kind of shy. Just does his job. Doesn't have an ego. Brunson goes out there, has a killer mentality. He's clutch. Josh Hart, last night, he's got 11 rebounds, 13 points. You know, I think that was his best offensive output for the series. And he goes out there and he does all the dirty things, does all the, you know, he gets involved on the glass, all of that. I think that was, let's see, he had 16 points, sorry. Game three, he had 16. Mikal Bridges went from being a role player to a star with the Nets being the number one guy and had to come in and learn a new role. He had to take a step back. There, Jose Alvarado, the Brooklyn kid, does everything. Energy guy, toughness. He'll fight a 7'3" guy. He doesn't care. Deuce, the homegrown talent that does everything. Mitch has been here forever since 2019. Has seen all the terrible things. Goes out there with a broken pinky. And takes care of business. It's just every Carl Anthony Towns, you know, you hear the stories about how he treats the employees at the Garden and he treats reporters and the staff and everybody and how, you know, he's a good guy and all he's done is gotten crushed and he was called mentally weak and he's soft and he's just lost family members. He's got guys in the NBA taking shots at him with no real defense. It's beautiful. These guys are a team you can get behind. Mitch in East Windsor, what's going on, Mitch?
2: How's it going, Anthony?
0: I'm good. How are you doing?
2: Pretty good. I guess underdog one. You say Brunson is like Al Iverson 2.0. He had a better cast. Al Iverson went against, you know, Shaq and Kobe. It's very hard to beat those two.
0: Okay.
2: Knicks, do they have any draft choices? We're going to keep everybody. And three. He kind of reminds me, I'm talking about Wembanyama. Kind of reminds me of when Will Chamberlain, he only won one championship. Now it's led to him. But why is he in love with the three-point line? He's the tallest guy in the NBA.
0: Mitch, I appreciate the call just because we're up against it. And you had a lot of questions there. The guy is and I think Wilt won two championships. I don't know if that's what he said. I couldn't understand. It's the NBA now. The guy has handles, and he's 7'3", and he could shoot the three-point shot. Yeah, he could get down low, but he's your best player. We got to get past that. I think the Knicks have an end-of-the-first-round draft pick. I think that's all they've got. They probably have a second in there as well. Not to get sidetracked, but they could go out and get my guy Zubi Ejiofor in the draft. That would just be the cherry on top to all of this. It's just been beautiful. Everything about this team. The documentary is going to be awesome. 888-808-1019. We'll finish up with your calls. We'll finish up the party here. The party continues, though, with Lori at 8 o'clock, well into Loogie as he hosts us through the night, into Boomer and Geo, Evan and Tiki, Carr in the show, and then probably back to Loogie again. It's nonstop Knicks party right here on The Fan. 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
3: The Larry O'Brien Trophy is back in New York. The Knicks are champions. 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
13: And they don't have no award for that. Trophies.

0: I'm running on pure adrenaline this whole week. You know, Thursday after game four, I was running on pure vibes. After that come down, I'm not even struggling today. We're all hungover. We're all sweating out the food, the booze, everything. But what a time to be alive. What a time to be in the greatest city in the world, New York City. Incredible. And it's what a moment, man. I'm never going to get over this. Listen, I thought this team could win a title. But when you're talking about me as a fan and you think back to the dark days, I never thought there was a chance this can happen. Me trying to sell myself on Frank Ntilikina, Mike Sweetney, whoever it is, them signing Eddie Curry, getting excited that Anthony Hardaway was coming to the Knicks even though he's coming off major injuries. I mean, even the letdowns of guys like, you know, Marbury, and I love these guys, but they were letdowns when you think about it. You know, Marbury and Stat and Melo. Having to, you know, bring in Chauncey Billups, who was, you know, should have been in a wheelchair at that point. He was so old. It's just, you know, there was a point in my life where Jamal Crawford was my favorite Nick. Where I got excited thinking David Lee was a corner piece for what could be maybe a playoff team. But we don't talk playoffs now. We talk rings. 888-808-1019. John and Hofstra, what's going on, John?
1: What's going on, Tony? How are you?
0: I'm good. What's up, dude?
1: So before I just want to preface this, I'm a 49-year-old Knicks fan, so I grew up in the 90s. But you've been saying the whole thing with team, and as we learned as kids, there's no I in team, and this is a team. And they not only came together, they were just a bunch of guys who weren't all about themselves. They were about each other, and we knew it. We felt it. But I just wanted to share something. I don't want to analyze this game because there's plenty of time to do that. But, you know, when I was listening earlier, there was a gentleman, and I was listening, as I've been listening over the last 24 hours, as people are getting emotional, crying, and they can't. You know, when that game ended, in the midst of jumping up and down and hugging people and going crazy, I paused for a second, and I had to excuse myself, and I just went to a place where I was kind of alone for a second, and I thought of my father, who's no longer on this planet, and I, you know, growing up, like, again, it's great for the young kids, it's great, but when you're someone like us who, you know, and you've lived through it all, and I was lucky enough to go to the games and sit real low, and when you watch Jordan, you know, kill us year after year, and when we lose these games, not only at the worst times, but in the worst ways, and you leave the Garden, and it's literally like leaving a funeral. And it sits with you. It just doesn't, like, hey, we go back to work. We're depressed, we're sad, we're upset, and we care. And that's the thing. And now when I find myself in the last 24 hours talking to friends, it's not even about this game. It's about the train rides. It's about the conversations.
0: Everything.
1: Yeah.
0: It's just the people you meet along the way now. It's just funny. Yeah. I think that New Yorkers get a bum rap. I'm not saying it's the friendliest city in the world, but people are friendly. But the amount of people that are just talking to each other, whether they're from here, moved here, you know, born and raised, whatever it is, just the everything. And John, you're so right about one thing, and I'll let you finish your thought. How many times did we watch stars, maybe not even stars, just people walk into the Garden and treat it like their grand stage, whether it was a regular season game, postseason game, and how many times we had to talk about this guy had a career night, and it was at MSG, and look at this, and it just, now it's our time.
1: That's right, and you made a great point. That's sort of where I was headed with this. It was like, oh, the Starks, like, don't get me wrong, the Starks dunk was great. Oh, the Ewing fadeaway, and the Houston. But you know what? That wasn't followed with a win. A lot of those things were followed with it, you know, at the end of the rainbow. And it doesn't matter to go over it. So what I'm trying to say is, like, you know, I'm in shell shock because guys like us are waiting for the glass slipper. And now we can follow this up by you know, I can bury the Charles Smith moment. I could bury where I stood by my TV with a sandwich, and I watched Reggie Miller score like 9 points in a row, and I threw it right across the room, and I sat And I sat and I stared at the TV for hours. So, forgive me when everyone was going, this thing's over after two games. And then forgive me if after the OG Anunoby thing, you know, forgive guys like us because we lived through. And I want to end with one thing if I could, okay? Because this really culminates everything, yeah. If I could. You got the Mets and you got the Yankees. And when you go to a game, you got the guys with Met hats and Yankee hats. You got Islanders, you got Rangers. I can't even think straight right now. So I'm like emotional. This is crazy. But the point is, when you think about New York, man, I'm sorry, all due respect to the Nets. And this is the Knicks just
0: it's their
1: just
0: team. They're the
1: man.
0: Team.
1: It hits. This is us. This is us, man. And that thank you for giving me this is us. And this will sink in. But right now I'm still like I'm catatonic. I'm be honest with you, I'm having trouble. Like it happened. But I'm having trouble processing. I know I will, but right now I'm just like, you know, because this, again, it's 20, from the 90s, Anthony, 20 plus years.
0: That's what I'm talking about.
1: Basketball.
0: John, I don't want to cut you off just because we're up against it. I love you, John. I appreciate it. I appreciate it. And it's true. It's just, it is, this is not, you know, I'm not getting the conversation about the Knicks, you know, who's king of New York? Who's that? What team's the team in New York? But this is the team for the NBA. That is not a shot at the Nets. You know what I mean? It's not. But it is the team. It's got deeper roots than about everybody than, you know, the Yankees and the Rangers are the only teams that have these roots. I guess the Giants as well. They have, and I'm talking about longevity as far as like how long this team has been around. There was a point in our history where St. John's was the marquee thing, and the Knicks were the matinee when the NBA wasn't really that popular yet. And then the Knicks kind of were a part of that growth in the league. And where we went from being a proud franchise to a joke for decades to back to being a proud franchise. And I'm never going to take this for granted. I'm never, you know, the Knights of Kobe and Harden and everyone else being the story. At the Garden, the Knicks are the story now. The Knicks are the story of the NBA. They are the story of the basketball world. They are the story of New York sports. And this is a moment that will last a lifetime. You know, obviously, hard to get back to the Rangers run, but awesome show. Shout out to Nick Theodoro. Shout out to Nico Skarlatis. You know, Paul Rosenberg, who had to handle the split. Let's keep this ride going. Lori's up next. Tommy after her and the big dogs tomorrow. We'll have a ton of fun this week. Hopefully I see you guys at the parade. And just everybody on YouTube, shout out to you guys as well. Just a special time to be in New York. Live it up. Be responsible. Be safe. And don't forget it. The New York Knicks are your 2026 NBA champions. I love you. I love the city. Go Knicks.
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18: Here comes Fox. 5 seconds remaining. Fox to Wemby. Wemby tries a three, puts it up, off the mark. Ananobi the rebound. It's over. It's over. Knicks fans, this is not a dream. Your long, long wait has ended. Go ahead and cry. After 53 years, the Knicks are finally NBA champions.

program. I'm Lori Rubenson, talking sports and having a whole lot of fun here on The Fan in New York City at 888-808-1019. Producing tonight, it is Mr. Nick Deodoro behind the glass. And this is a little less of a show and more of a hangout. It's a Knicks party. It's a Knicks hangout. You, me, all night long. We got 4 hours and no real guests on this show. I will have a few people that are friends of the program that will stop by and share their thoughts and their emotions for 2 or 3 minutes. That's about it. We'll do that a few times because it's not really a night that's about guests. It is a night about you, about me, about Knicks fans and our city. Knicks in five, baby. Knicks in five. You know what else tonight is about? It is the themes of the show. The themes of the show: belief, continuity, courage, legacy, love, joy, and ultimately the theme of the night, to celebrate. Yeah, baby. Celebrate. That's us. All night long, we're going to celebrate. That's what we're going to do tonight. Belief, continuity, courage, legacy, love, and joy. And this team, every single one of them has been doubted. Every single one of them. It makes it so much sweeter. 53 years we waited for this title. And every one of these players, Jalen Brunson, he too small. He's not a 1A, right? He's not a dude. Cat, Karl Anthony Towns, he's too soft, right? That's what they said. He's too soft. He can't play defense. Mikal Bridges, too many draft picks, too many picks, not worth it. Newsflash, by the way, for Brooklyn Nets fans, every time we say F them picks, Nets fans getting salty about it. Newsflash is, F them picks, it's not about you, Nets fans. It's not, and I know you're bummed, but it's not directed to you. You could still, Knicks can win that trade with Mikal Bridges. Doesn't mean the Nets lost. We'll see who you draft. That's into the future. It's not about you, but it is about a player in Mikal Bridges who's been carrying that weight of those draft picks and those expectations and all that negativity around for 2 years now. And that's all been lifted. Too many picks, right?